0: morning, everyone. We are so glad that you could join us for this today here on Catholic TV. I'm Scala, joined by Kevin, and we have a great show planned for you today. Today, we'll be speaking with Claudia McAdams, the author of the children's book, St. Paul's Nephew to the Rescue. As the church prepares to celebrate the solemnity of St. Peter and St. Paul on June 29th, Claudia is here to share a family side of the apostle and to tell us the true story of how his nephew saved Paul's life. Also, we'll hear Pope Leo's recent words on soccer, the World Cup, and where sports should fit into a good life. Plus, Kevin will bring us the news.
1: Scala, the Pope releases his message for World Day of the Poor. French bishops are urging the faithful to join Novena as that country votes on assisted dying. And the Pope will soon be receiving an award in Philadelphia as the U.S. celebrates its 250th anniversary. All those stories and the news. Scala?
0: Stay with us. This is the day starts right now.

0: everyone, to This Is The Day. So happy you could be with us on this Wednesday. Thanks to all of you for joining us, and hopefully you're having a great Wednesday. And Scala, are you having a great Wednesday?
1: I am having a great Wednesday.
0: And it's going to get better, right?
1: It's just going to get better. This show, with the show, it's going to get better and better. And yourself, Kevin?
0: Good, yeah. How's things been going since last we saw you?
1: Yeah, things have been going pretty well. Went to New York by accident during the parade for the Knicks.
0: So, really busy week
1: in New York.
0: Yeah.
1: Just was visiting friends, which is wonderful. And got to see my brother who lives there too. So it's been a great week, great past week.
0: Did you get caught up in
1: the... No, I avoided the city at all costs.
0: Nice, smart.
1: Thank God. It was great though. It was great to see all the clips from the excitement.
0: Yeah, I can't believe too, coming up, you know, just what? July's right around the corner. Independence Day, as I mentioned, we're going to be talking about a story as well, the 250th anniversary of the nation here. And we also want to let people know, too, that the National Eucharistic Pilgrimage is making its way up the East Coast, and it's going to be here this weekend as well. So it'll be in the Boston area coming up. So
1: super exciting.
0: Yeah.
1: I'll be following for sure. I'll be there.
0: All right.
1: With them. I'll also follow them into Philadelphia.
0: That's right. And then they're going to come back to Philly to wrap things up. But they will be here. And we're going to actually have the Mass from the Cathedral on Saturday.
1: Oh, great.
0: For that. And they're going to be in... West Roxbury, I believe, and Plymouth and Lexington as well while they're here, the National Eucharistic Pilgrimage. So check that out and check out the Mass coming up on Saturday evening as well.
1: Wonderful.
0: Lots of great things coming up. We've been doing this, and we hope you're enjoying listening to some of these people and praying along with us as we get these text messages. And we are going to read some now. One viewer wrote, please pray for me as I recover from a medical mistake, that I may be healed physically from the debilitating pain and emotionally as well. And we will. That's sad to hear, but we will be praying for you.
1: Absolutely praying for you. And we have another viewer who texted asking for prayers for my stepson, Jason. He has been in a mental hospital and I love him very much. Please also pray for his dad, Charles, and his mom, Elizabeth. We're absolutely praying for Jason and his parents, as well as you. Thank you for texting us in.
0: Yeah, and it's, you know, unfortunately, there's a lot of mental health issues around the world. And finally, Cynthia texted, please pray for my 18-year-old granddaughter, Katie. After her second COVID shot, she lost her eyesight and was diagnosed with dystonia.

0: Nomia, I'm sorry if I mispronounced that. So we will pray for your granddaughter, Kitty, as well. And just as a reminder, you can text us as your prayer for your prayer intentions, comments, or questions at 844-697-5221. That's 844-697-5221. And we may read your message on the air, and we invite you to pray for all of the intentions that we receive as well.
1: Absolutely.
0: Well, in May, Pope Leo became the first pope to visit La Spazianza University in Rome in nearly two decades, after Pope Benedict XVI's visit was canceled in 2008 after protests by professors and students who objected to his views on science and Galileo case. Rome Reports has a story about Pope Leo's visit that was described as a moment of reconciliation and renewed dialogue between faith and higher education.
2: As the largest university in Europe, it's estimated that around 122,000 students are enrolled in its various undergraduate and postgraduate programs. The University of La Sapienza was founded in the 14th century by the will of Pope Boniface VIII. Known worldwide for its educational programs and research, it welcomed Pope Leo XIV on the Feast of the Ascension of the Lord, May 14th. In addition, Pope Leo also had the opportunity to visit the exhibition titled La Sapienza and the Papacy, which illustrates the historical relationship between the Roman University and the popes. Addressing the ultimate reason for this institution, the students, he urged them not to give in to resignation in a world filled with violence, wars, and conflicts.
3: Nell'ultimo anno, la crescita della spesa militare nel mondo, in particolare in Europa, è stata enorme. 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
2: He didn't hesitate to name many of the regions of the world most affected by conflict and violence, and he insisted that the activity carried out in the university's classrooms should represent the opposite of the horrors of war.
3: Quanto sta avvenendo in Ucraina, a Gaza, nei territori palestinesi, in Libano, in Iran, descrive la disumana evoluzione del rapporto fra guerra e nuove tecnologie in una spirale di annientamento. 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Siano un radicale sì alla vita.
2: Before carrying out his visit, the Pope received hundreds of written questions from students. He clarified in his message that he didn't have the time to answer all of them, but he hinted at future opportunities to organize future meetings to answer each of them.
1: Wonderful. Well, we'd love to now invite our guest, Claudia Kenjala McAdams. She is an award-winning author and faith-based books for children and teens. And she's here today to tell us about her book, St. Paul's Nephew to the Rescue. Claudia, welcome to This is the Day. Welcome to the living room.
4: Thank you so much for having me. It's a pleasure to be with you both.
1: Yes, it's great to have you here. And I love St. Paul. And apparently this is a true story of St. Paul's nephew saving his uncle's life. I'd love to hear, where is it in the Bible?
4: You know, we know so much about St. Peter's family life. You know, his brother that introduced him to Jesus, his wife, his mother-in-law, whom Jesus healed. But we know very little about St. Paul's family. However, in Acts chapter 23, we realize that he has a sister, and his sister has a son. And that son does something extraordinary to save St. Paul's life. It's a very short passage in Acts of the Apostles. We can just skip over it briefly and not really take it in. But I wanted to dig deeper into the story and present it to children in a picture book format that helps them understand that they too, even though they may be kids, can do the extraordinary, can be courageous and be good witnesses for their faith.
0: I don't know if you can give away what exactly Paul's nephew did to save his uncle's life.
4: I'm happy to talk about that.
0: You know, okay.
4: Paul, at the end of his third missionary journey, Paul returns to Jerusalem in part to bring aid that he has collected from his various churches back to Jerusalem. he's in the temple preaching, and some of his Jewish brethren are not happy with him because of his association with Gentiles, and a riot breaks out. The Romans intercede and kind of separate the groups, and then they calm everybody down. They allow Paul to speak, and he starts speaking, and that doesn't help matters. The people are even more incensed. So they take Paul, and they put him in protective custody in the barracks. Then they take him to the Sanhedrin to appear before the elders. And while Paul's there, this is where he talks to the Pharisees and the Sadducees, and he says, I'm being persecuted because I believe in the resurrection. Well, the Pharisees believed in the resurrection. The Sadducees did not, and that causes a discord between those two groups. So there's more rioting. So the Romans take him back into protective custody. And in the meantime, Paul's nephew, who we believe is a child, not a young adult, but a child, overhears a group of 40 men plotting to kill Paul. They vow to not eat or drink anything until they've accomplished this. They say, let's have the Romans, we tell the Romans the Sanhedrin wants to see Paul again. When they bring him out, we're going to ambush him and kill him. Well, Paul's nephew hears this story, goes to the Romans and goes to his uncle who's imprisoned, tells Paul the story. Paul calls over the centurion and says, take this young man to the commander. So off he goes to the tribune, who the tribune takes him by the hand, this young boy, which we believe it's not a man because he wouldn't take him by the hand. He's taking a child by the hand, and he says, tell me what you've heard. So Paul's nephew explains the plot, and the Roman commander, Claudius Lysias, that night under the cover of darkness gathers 200 soldiers, 70 horsemen, 200 spearmen, and off they go to take Paul out of the city under the cover of darkness. Uh-huh. And Paul's nephew is the one who caused that to happen. And by doing so, he saved Paul for his future appearance in Rome and his eventual martyrdom.
1: That is incredible. I know how there could be a full book about this. There needs to be an adult book about this. I'm sure I guess it's the Bible. But were you surprised when you discovered that St. Paul had living relatives mentioned in the Bible?
4: You know, I graduated from the Denver Catholic Biblical School, a four-year program studying sacred scripture, where you study every word of the Bible. And I came across the story then. I was like, that's pretty cool. Then I went on to the Augustine Institute to get my master's degree in theology. And as I've been writing for children for decades, this is my like 30 books later, I decided I wanted to do a book that brought this young person to life. And so, yeah, I mean, we don't really think about St. Paul's family. And when you come across this story, it makes you stop and realize he's a real guy, a real human being who had the same, you know, wants and desires and loves that we have in our life. So in that way, it was a heart opener to realize that he had this family connection.
0: As you're telling the story, I kind of remember too, but talk about what do you think so few people kind of remember this story or it doesn't, you know, come to their mind as they think about St. Paul?
4: You know, because it's just a little brief mention in Acts chapter 23. So it just calls us to read scripture very carefully, to know that every word is in there for a reason, that it's all inspired by the Holy Spirit. And if we read something and we don't understand it, or we just think, huh, that's interesting, that's the time when we should stop, slow down, investigate. What does this really mean? What's going on here? And by doing so, we can open ourselves to a whole new world of understanding.
1: It's so true, and it's incredible, even just like hearing you speak about this story. How can parents use this book to maybe encourage their children to read the Bible and like find these nuggets of stories?
4: You know, it's very Ignatian in that you take what Scripture gives you, and St. Ignatius said, let yourself enter into the story. Put yourself there and see, feel, hear, taste, smell what's going on around you. And I think if parents open up the Bible and read a brief passage and ask their children to imagine themselves as a character in that story, kids are really great at using their imagination. And they, you know, they pick up a stick when you're going for a walk and it becomes a sword. I mean, they can insert themselves into the story very easily. And as St. Francis Cabrini said, the impressions of childhood are never obliterated. So what we come to love in childhood stays in our hearts forever. And why not make the Bible and the characters of the Bible, those living, breathing human beings, part of what kids cling to and understand and love?
1: Oh, I love it. Thank you so much, Claudia. And we need to know, where can people find more about you, more about your book? Where can people find it?
4: The book is published by Our Sunday Visitor, so it's available at osvcatholicbookstore.com, online at booksellers everywhere. Your local Catholic bookstore may have it, or they can get it for you. And if you go to my website, Claudia McAdam, that's MCADAM.com, I have a book trailer there where you can watch about 90 seconds of what this story is about, see some of the illustrations, and find the links to purchase that book and my other works as well. And I have a free discussion and activities guide that's available to go along with this book too.
1: That is incredible. Well, thank you so much for being here, Claudia. Again, to all of our viewers, go to claudiamcadam.com and check out St. Paul's Nephew to the Rescue. It sounds like an incredible book and really excited to share with my own nephews, actually. So thank you again, Claudia.
4: Thank you, Scala.
1: Wonderful. Well, now let's take a look what's happening in the news.
0: Hi, everyone. I'm Kevin Nelson. Here's a look at what's going on this week in the news. We begin with news from the Vatican. Pope Leo XIV has released his message for the 10th World Day of the Poor to be observed on November 15th. In his message, Pope Leo urges Christians to rediscover the central place of the poor and examine our commitment to justice, solidarity, and human dignity.
5: Ahead of the 10th World Day of the Poor, which will take place on the 15th of November, 2026, Pope Leo XIV is urging people to listen to those whose voices often go unheard. He released the message on the feast of St. Anthony of Padua, the protector of the poor and their patron saint. Pope Francis originally launched the World Day of the Poor in 2016 to draw attention to the realities of poverty and exclusion. Under the theme, "The Lord is the Refuge of the Poor," Leo speaks out against social injustice and the mindset that leads people to place themselves above others.
2: Sadly, we see that even today, there is widespread social injustice arising from arrogant corruption, which is as deplorable as it is discriminatory.
5: In his first encyclical, Magnifica Humanitas, Pope Leo also reflects on what he calls the virtue of the poor. He argues that the concentration of technological power in the hands of a few draws attention away from society's most vulnerable and marginalized people. Pope Leo pointed out that the digital world often works against those living in poverty.
2: The digital world exacerbates prejudice against them and reinforces the veil of indifference surrounding their plight.
5: Leo also described today's poor as the forgotten and the marginalized, deprived not only of bread, but also of a voice and a face. Criticizing both social and digital structures, Pope Leo XIV is using the 10th World Day of the Poor to speak out against the forces that deepen poverty. He also reaffirms the Church's mission to be a place of refuge, dignity, and transformation.
0: In news from around the world, in France, bishops are urging the faithful to take part in a prayer novena that began June 21st as lawmakers move closer to a pivotal vote on legislation that could permanently legalize assisted dying. The measure returned to the National Assembly on June 22nd for a third reading. Lawmakers are expected to vote June 30th on a proposal that supporters say would establish a legal right to die, while opponents warn it would mark a major shift in the country's approach to end-of-life care. The debate has been one of the most contested social issues in France in recent years. Efforts to create a legal framework for assisted dying have sparked political and ethical disputes and have moved through a lengthy legislative process since 2022. If approved June 30th, the bill would return briefly to the Senate before final National Assembly vote scheduled for July 15th. In news from the Vatican, details for Pope Leo XIV's upcoming extraordinary consistory have been released by the Vatican. Gathering from June 26th to the 27th, the College of Cardinals will focus heavily on the Pope's recent groundbreaking encyclical, Magnifica Humanitas.
5: The schedule for the upcoming consistory has now been made public. It will be the second time this year that the Cardinals gather with the Pope. The last meeting took place in early January and was attended by 170 Cardinals. Far from the common idea of a consistory, namely that it's to create cardinals or set dates for canonizations, Leo's intention from the outset has been to listen to the College of Cardinals at least once a year. The meetings will take place on June 26th and 27th. The sessions are scheduled for both the morning and the afternoon, once again in the Paul VI Hall. The setting recalls the Synod on synodality, not only because of the venue itself, but also because of the working method. The cardinals will be divided into two main groups. Within them, there will be 9 smaller groups of ordinary cardinal electors and another 11 groups of curia cardinals and non-electing cardinals. Most importantly, the agendas and the questions to be addressed have already been outlined. Discussions will focus, for example, on the impact of current conflicts and divisions, and on what can be done to help build peace. Another topic will be the culture of power, as well

0: was Leo's first encyclical, Magnifica Humanitas. The work of those 2 days will be preceded by two masses. The first, on Friday at 7:30 a.m, will be celebrated by the Pope. The second, at the same time on Saturday, will be presided over by Cardinal Giovanni Battista Re, Dean of the College of Cardinals. And although scenes like these may once again be witnessed, participants have been asked to maintain the utmost confidentiality and avoid any contact with the press while the consistory is underway. The aim, organisers say, is to preserve an atmosphere of fraternal dialogue.
1: And finally in the news, a number of faith and civic leaders will be on hand in Philadelphia, the city that was the nation's capital from 1790 until 1800, as Pope Leo XIV accepts a major honor for his efforts to promote religious liberty, along with freedom of expression and conscience. The National Constitution Center will bestow its Liberty Medal on Pope Leo July 3rd via live stream during a public ceremony outside its location at Independence Mall in Philadelphia, part of Independence National Historical Park. Archbishop Nelson Perez of Philadelphia will be among the religious leaders addressing the crowds in person at the event, which will also be live streamed on the center's YouTube channel. Just recently, the Archbishop read a message from Pope Leo on religious liberty to attendees of the Beckett Fund for Religious Liberty's 2026 Canterbury Medal Gala held at the National Constitution Center. In that message, Pope Leo described religious freedom as the cornerstone of any just society and an integral part of upholding human dignity. The Pope noted that efforts to safeguard religious liberty acquire particular significance as the United States of America prepares to celebrate the 250th anniversary of its foundation. Well, that is all the information we have for you at this time. I'm Kevin Elson. Don't forget, you can keep up to date on Catholic news throughout the week with Catholic News Break right here on the Catholic TV Network.
2: Thank you, Kevin. And it seems that everyone has a World Cup fever, including Pope Leo, who has offered reflections on the deeper meaning of sports and who he'll be rooting for during the World Cup tournament.
3: With the 2026 World Cup now underway, millions of people are united in love of one thing, soccer. Among those fans is Pope Leo XIV, who, since the beginning of his papacy, has made it clear that sports hold a special place in his heart. To mark the start of the World Cup, the Pope posted the following on social media. The World Cup begins tomorrow, and many will watch the matches. Soccer reminds us of something we must not forget. Life is not a race to show off on our own, but a path we learn to walk together. Anyone who does not know how to pass the ball, even if they have talent, has not yet understood the game. Anyone who does not know how to live life with and for others has not yet understood life. In recent weeks, Pope Leo has shown his soccer-loving side. During the outbound flight of his apostolic journey to Spain, journalists asked him about the age-old rivalry between Real Madrid and Barcelona. His answer quickly went viral. On the flight, Pope Leo admitted that he wasn't sure how many matches he would be able to watch, but that he would be supporting the United States, his home country, since Peru had failed to qualify. Although some time ago, in his first interview as Pope, he had already confessed that should the two countries ever come into conflict, he would likely side with Peru, where he spent almost 40 years as a missionary and bishop.
4: Scenario, United States played Peru in the World Cup. Who do you cheer for?
5: Good question, probably Peru.
3: It's no coincidence. It was during this time in Peru that he truly came to appreciate the passion soccer inspires. There, he experienced the sport as a force that brings families, neighborhoods, and communities together.
6: Todo el mundo sabe que ahora juego tenis. Jugaba fútbol como joven, pero fútbol americano, un poco más violento. 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
3: His passion for sports doesn't end there. Even before he was elected Pope, he was known for his love of tennis and even for following American baseball. Now with the World Cup as a backdrop, Leo XIV is once again showing that, for him, the world of sports matters.
1: Well, there you go. Wow, Pope Peru.
2: The Pope of Peru. He's also deemed that soccer is how you should, what we should call the sport now,
1: oh,
2: not football.
1: Okay.
2: I feel like he was the tiebreaker.
1: Yeah, it's tough, you know. I mean, it makes sense when
2: yeah.
1: It is football.
2: Yeah,
1: I mean, you're kicking the ball around with your foot.
2: With your foot. It makes a lot of sense.
1: Yeah. But I understand why they say football, soccer.
2: Yes, yes.
1: Yeah, I got to go with the soccer, too. All right, we got some national days here. National Take Back the Lunch Break Day.
2: Take it back.
1: I love it. Don't work through lunch.
2: No.
1: Take the break.
2: Very encouraging.
1: You like that one?
2: Day, absolutely.
1: All right.
2: It's a good one.
1: This one's a great story. National Patch Day. And this is based on in 2020, a 9-year-old boy was diagnosed with cancer. People asked his parents how they could support him. And the parents asked the people to send, the boy's name was Oliver, patches. Mm. And each patch Oliver received was sewn into a jean jacket he wore to and from the hospital as a reminder of the people who were rooting for him.
2: So
1: June 24th is National Patch Day, and encourage everyone to send a token of love to a child in need of support, kindness, and healing in the form of a patch.
2: I love that.
1: Yeah,
2: and I love
1: stuff.
2: Patches.
1: Yeah.
2: I can do that.
1: Do you like pralines? National Praline Day, a confection made from nuts and sugar syrup. Pralines may also refer to any chocolate cookie containing the ground powder of nuts.
2: Oh. I don't think I'm like a praline person.
1: You're like a... you probably had a praline.
2: Yeah.
1: This is like... they were like chocolate things, yeah. National Swim a Lap Day. You may not know this, Scala, but health and fitness experts consider swimming to be the absolute gold standard of exercise.
2: Wow.
1: Yeah.
2: That unlike, is amazing.
1: Weightlifting or swimming provides built-in resistance while remaining incredibly gentle on the body.
2: That is good to know. You know, I'm not the best swimmer. I'm actually retaking lessons so I can get better.
1: Oh, you are?
2: So maybe national, I'll get there.
1: All right.
2: Swim a lap day.
1: Now, do you cook with parchment? Papers.
2: I do.
1: National Parchment Day.
2: That's good.
1: Yeah.
2: What a good day.
1: Yeah. Apparently infuses some flavor, I guess. Some locks in moisture as well. Yeah.
2: I use it for baking a lot. So
1: yeah, there you go.
2: We'll do some baking with parchment today.
1: And speaking of soccer, it's Lionel Messi's birthday.
2: Oh, happy birthday.
1: He's 39 today.
2: That's great.
1: A couple other ones. Roy Disney, who is Walt Disney's brother, co-founded the Walt Disney Company. And Al Molinaro, I don't know if you remember him. Mm. He was on Happy Days. And he was Officer Murray on The Odd Couple.
2: Oh, good to know. Well, happy birthday.
1: You don't have any clue who he is.
2: No idea.
1: Okay, well, thank you all for joining us today. We appreciate you taking time to be with us, and we invite you to come back on Friday. God bless everyone. Have a great rest of your week.

Hi, everyone. I'm Scala, inviting you to join us this Friday on This the Day, where Dr. Ray Guarendi, a Catholic psychologist and author, will be joining us to talk about his new book, Being a Grandparent, and the powerful role grandparents play in passing on faith and love. You'll want to tune in this Friday to This the Day.

Show us your Christ. After this, our exile. But show him to us also now. Show him while we are still wanderers.

friends, when we announced last week that we were going to talk on the face of marriage this week, a girl student at Rosemont College in Philadelphia went to the sister saying, "I just finished reading Bishop Sheen's work on Three to Get Married. God and I are willing, but we can't find the man."

The particular phase of marriage is the training of children. And this subject was prompted by the policeman on our beat, the beat of our office on Fifth Avenue. Al was telling me that one day his wife was out visiting relatives or shopping, and it was his day off. So he took care of the children. And he made a list for his wife, when she returned, of all of the things that he did during the day. I'm going to read you the problems of such a father. This is what he did. Answered questions starting with why 25 times. Pulled sticky lollipop out of Junior's hair 3 times. Dried tears 9 times. Stopped sister from feeding my discarded cigarettes to the baby 4 times. Changed diapers 15 times. They kept falling off. The baby was caught with his plans down. Blew assorted noses 11 times. Answered door 4 times. Baker, grocer, milkman, and paperboy. All said they'd rather come back when you were home. Attempts made at getting a spoon of food into baby's mouth. 18 times. Succeeded twice. Tied shoelaces 13 times between the time you left and 3 o'clock. At 3 o'clock, the shoes off and they went barefoot. Requested children in a kind voice to be quiet. Once. Told children in a firm voice to make less noise. Twice. Hollered at children to stop shouting 15 times. Warned children not to cross the street 16 times. Watched the children cross the street 48 times. Children asked me 10 times, when is mommy coming home? I asked myself the same question every 4 minutes. Number of times daddy will stay home alone with the children again, no time. That brings up the subject of training children. There's not much training in lower nature. For example, you cannot train water because it has only 3 forms, liquid and vapor and ice. Crystals cannot be trained, and I doubt very much whether fleas can. Elephants can be trained, maybe trained to memorize. You know, if they say an elephant never forgets, I heard of a hunter that went to Africa, and he saw an elephant just at the clearing of the woods. And the elephant had the front foot up, as if there was a thorn in the foot. And the hunter, instead of killing the elephant, went over and took the thorn out of the foot. And the elephant went off into the woods again. Hunter came back to America, married, raised a family. 10 years later, attended a circus at Madison Square Garden. There was a parade of elephants. One elephant stopped, looked at him, reached in his trunk, took him out of a 75-cent seat and put him in a $5 box seat.

Well, it certainly is possible to train children. You never ask, for example, a pig, what kind of a hog are you going to be when you grow up? But you do ask, what kind of a boy or what kind of a girl are you going to be when you grow up? And the children, therefore, are capable of being trained.

And if the parents do not give them some objective and purpose in life, well, they will grow up without a purpose, but they will have training of their own from the streets, from the television, from so-called comics, murder mysteries and the like. Kipling once said that, give me a child up until the age of 6, and you can have him the rest of your life. Napoleon was asked, when does the training of a child begin? He answered, 20 years before the child's birth and the education of the mother. Now let us investigate the three great instincts of the child and see how they are to result in training. The first is what might be called the instinct for eternity. Instinct for eternity. The child has no sense of the passing of time. Everything is rather permanent to a child. That is one of the reasons the child always likes to hear stories that end and they lived happily ever afterwards. He loves to hear the words always and always and always. He has not lived long enough to understand age and death, to understand these things. You have to live and to have experienced some succession of time. And then because the child dwells in this eternal atmosphere, every time the mother leaves the house, he always feels that it's forever. That's one of the reasons the child cries. Dogs are something like that. Whenever the master leaves the house, the poor dog always thinks it's forever. Not much more sense of time than a child. And then the child, because he has this instinct of the eternal, has an imagination that is at home in the infinite. The child can get on a broomstick and imagine that it's a horse, and he's clinging in the language of Thompson to the whistling mane of every wind. He's stardusty from tumbling among the stars. Superman, Captain Midnight, these mysterious figures that go from one planet to another, the child can understand them. He lives in that kind of a world. He's a kind of a king of the universe. No one lives in a cosmos quite as immense as that of the child. And then, too, because the child has this sense of the eternal and the infinite, he understands truth. Everything is true to him because truth is permanent. Hence he will say, well, Daddy told me. Mommy said so. Or it's in a book. Child isn't old enough to understand that lies can be printed just as well as the truth. Everything to him is true. Now then, suppose that the parents never developed this instinct for the eternal and the infinite. And the truth that is in the child. Suppose religion completely abandoned in the child's life. And the child grows up. What happens? The child's world gets smaller and smaller and smaller as he lives. No longer is he in this great infinite cosmos. Why, the child may soon begin to believe that the only knowledge there is the knowledge of things that he can touch and feel. It is even conceivable that the cosmos will shrink to such an extent that eventually the only universe that there is this tiny little ego, and he gets locked up inside of it, and then he needs a psychiatrist to get out of it. But instead of that, the child must be taught that there is an infinite and there is an eternal. He must be therefore given a purpose that is beyond time. The purpose that he understood before he was 7 years of age. And who has ever expressed this better than that great poet, Cahil Gibran, in his beautiful poem on children, in which he reminds parents how they are to give an eternal destiny to their children. Your children are not your children.

They are the sons and daughters of life's longing for itself. They came through you, but not from you. And though they are with you, yet they belong not to you. You may give them your love, but not your thoughts. For they have their own thoughts. You may house their bodies, but not their souls. For their souls dwell in the house of tomorrow, which you cannot visit, not even in your dreams. You are the bows from which your children as living arrows are sent forth. The divine archer sets the mark upon the path of the infinite, and he bends you with his might, that his arrows may go swift and far. Let your bending in the archer's hand be for gladness, for even as he loves the arrow that flies, so he loves the bow that is stable. In addition to the instinct for the eternal, there is another instinct which is equally basic, and that is the instinct for love. Every babe assumes love, and rightly so, because love preceded him. Before a child is born, there's the mother's love awaiting him. As the mother's body becomes a kind of a flesh and blood ciborium in which is to be housed that host, his nourishment is prepared for him. The creche, the layettes, the linen, the toys, the father may even have his cigars. The air, the sun, the moon, the stars, all are there waiting for him. In this great and beautiful environment of love. And then he presumes love when he begins to be conscious. Goes to his mother to have his play wounds bound. Share secrets with the mother. Expects love from the father and is proud and happy. When he receives the father's love. There is nothing that the child wants more in the home than that. I know of a little girl who every morning before she went to school would give her mother a little perfume bottle and ask her mother to kiss that bottle. And then she would bring the bottle to school and would put it on her desk to remind her all day long of her mother's love. Now suppose that there is no love. The child then grows up to hate because the child knew that he ought to have it. Love is something that he found when he came. Knows that it is something to which he is entitled. And if, for example, an older brother loves the Brooklyn Dodgers, and there's a fight between, well, a little girl and the older brother, you think the little girl will like the Brooklyn Dodgers? She'll like the Yankees. Not because she has any particular preference for the Yankees, but just because her brother likes the Dodgers, so she hates the Dodgers. And children will grow up hating things because they did not receive love. They will grow up hating a father, hating man, hating woman. They'll grow up hating society, hating school, simply because this love was missing.

Now, what's going to happen to this great sense of love that a child has? Is it to be developed as the infinite is? Or is the child to go out into this cold, cruel world to find out that there's very little love? Believe me, with all the bitterness and hate and strife, suspicion and fears and anxieties in the modern world, a youth is little prepared for life unless he has a very stable love. Therefore, the parents must remind him in some such words as this. My dear, love met you here. You just responded to it. You did not create our love. Just as the coal does not start its own fires. Just as you do not give yourself life. Life is merely communicated. But love is something that is given. And we know that the greatest shock that can ever happen to you is to find us wanting in that love which you have every right to expect. Now we want to tell you the real secret. Our love was received too. The love that we bear you is just a spark from the great flame of love which is God. The love that we have is just a ray from the sun of love which is God. And we want you to know that this borrowed love of ours is a participation of this great love into which you are to share all the rest of your days. You remember when you were small, you were given a tiny rubber ball. And if you were told that that was the only rubber ball you were ever going to have in your life, you could not play with it too much. You were afraid of it wearing out. So it is, if there's only one world, if this is all there is. But suppose that you were told sometime, we know not when, maybe next year, maybe 10 years from now, maybe tomorrow, you'll be given another ball, another universe, another world that will always make you happy. Then you need not care so much about this. Then you will not be distressed. Then you will grow in love. My child, we want you to understand that God loved us first. His love awaits you as ours awaited you. And that love comes from him who said, love one another as I have loved you. The third and final instinct of the child is the instinct for the divine. To every child, a father has two qualities: omnipotence and omniscience. The father can do all things. Father knows all things. The father is the strongest man in the world. The father can lick any other father in the world. The father knows more than any other father in the world. And the final court of appeal is my father told me. Does this attribution of omnipotence and omniscience signify to the child if it is not that the father takes the place in the home of the justice of God? That he stands for someone who can do all things and who knows all things. Child later on must be told

of the source of all paternity. The child also knows that he has a mother. And the mother stands for gentleness, kindness,

0: Mommy, please don't tell Daddy. Don't tell Daddy what I did. In other words, Mother, you are the court of equity. Bring this case not to the court of law. Let us keep it in the realm of mercy. And put it not in the domain of justice. What is it then that the mother stands for? The mother stands for the mercy of God. And that is how the child is prepared by instinct. And already has an implicit faith. Someone who represents the justice and the mercy of God. And every child feels that he is entitled to that kind of home where there is justice and where there is mercy. And if a seed could speak, a seed would say to the earth, I want you because I have been dropped in you to be my constant earth and to mother me. And I want the gardener that dropped the seed into that earth. I want the gardener to be with me all the days of my blooming and my blossoming and my fruit. In other words, I want my own real father and mother portraying unchangeably the justice and the mercy of God. And a child that is trained that way will grow up understanding the justice of God and therefore believing in righteousness, in duty, in law. But he will also understand that other attribute of God, namely when he does wrong. God is merciful. He is willing to forgive him his sins through the redemptive merits of his divine Son. No wonder our Lord said, but in order to enter the kingdom of heaven, we had to become as little children. Little children, in the sense of having the eternal love of the divine within us. You know that those words of our Lord equivalently mean there are no old people in the kingdom of heaven. We have to become young again. Not to be childish, but to be childlike. For only those who become infants in docility and understanding can enter the kingdom of heaven. Do you know where I shall look for you in the kingdom of heaven? We will find ourselves in the nurseries of heaven. Bye now, and God loves you.
1: People of all faiths recognize Bishop Fulton J. Sheen as one of the greatest communicators of the 20th century. He was born in El Paso, Illinois, in May of 1896. As a young boy, he knew he wanted to be a priest. He served as an altar boy at St. Mary's Cathedral in Peoria, Illinois. At St. Viator College, his education and debating skills taught him the skills he used throughout his life. His unique ability at being natural and at ease in front of any audience was noted early in his ministry. He was ordained in 1919 and went on to become one of the best-known and greatly loved priests in church history. He wrote 96 books and hundreds of articles and columns. He broadcast numerous radio and TV programs. People from all faiths watched him on television because he spoke to every man. They always waited with joy for his goodbye, his blessing, God love you. It continues to give us joy and memories.
0: Bye now, and God love you.
1: Bishop Fulton J. Sheen went to be with the Lord in December of 1979. Fulton J. Sheen, requiescat in pace.

0: Are you enjoying the Fulton Sheen video series?
1: 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It came from God.
0: Don't stop here. Explore even more of his timeless wisdom.
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2: Lord, make me an instrument of your peace. Where there is hatred, let me sow love. Where there is injury, pardon. Where there is doubt, faith. Where there is despair, hope. Where there is darkness, light. And where there is sadness, joy. O Divine Master, grant that I may not so much seek to be consoled as to console, to be understood as to understand, to be loved as to love. For it is in giving that we receive. It is in pardoning that we are pardoned. And it's in dying that we are born to eternal life. Amen.

Our recent stay in the 16th century is coming to a close, but we've still got huge area to cover. The Protestant Reformation's ideals, as we are well aware, were not isolated to Germany or mainland Europe in general. In this episode, we're centering ourselves in the epically tense center of English religious conflict beginning in the mid-1500s, when one king defied a pope. On a sacred note today, liturgical music in Protestant Elizabethan England, right after this.

we have returned to On a Sacred Note. I'm your host, Stephanie Sconia, and today we are continuing our stay at the wonderful Church of the Advent here in Beacon Hill to address another huge aspect of history and music tradition, the English Reformation. While Luther's religious revolution, begun in 1517, arose from his criticism of certain teachings and practices of the Catholic Church, England's split from Rome began personally and politically. Quick history story here, because religious relations within England are important to the composers of liturgical music. So King Henry VIII rose to power in 1509, and as we know, hardly lived modestly or humbly, not only in his own way of behaving, his dining, his hunting, and his romancing, but in his audacity as king to rise himself higher than the Pope in religious matters. You probably know the story. King Henry VIII was married to Catherine of Aragon, but with the lack of a male heir, he sought permission from Pope Clement VII to annul the marriage in 1528. The Pope refused. Henry did it anyway. He married Anne Boleyn, who gave birth to the future Queen Elizabeth I. Not only that, he declared separation from Rome entirely and formed his own church, the Church of England, with himself as the head. It looked a lot like the Catholic Church liturgy at first, as Henry did not want to dispense with the aesthetic and form of Catholic liturgy, but he did order the emptying of monasteries and oversaw the passing of the 1534 Act of Supremacy by Parliament, which formally recognized the king as royal sovereign and leader of the Church of England. So a divine right, if you will. This document officially began the English Reformation, a fascinating history of tug-of-war religious politics that ended up forming not only the Church of England itself, but spin-off denominations abroad, including, of course, here in the United States. Now, King Henry did end up seeing his male heir, Edward, born of Jane Seymour, Henry's third wife. He became King Edward VI at his father's passing, and under his rule, England's church became even more Protestant-leaning and developed worship standards different from the Catholic Church. The Book of Common Prayer, for example, was a collection of prayers and rites for use in this reformed English church. It was first compiled in 1549 under King Edward. During this time as well, the general culture was changing. Catholics began to be persecuted, or even to the point of execution, for holding allegiance to the Pope rather than the monarch. This trend faced possible reversal with the rising of Queen Mary I to the throne after Edward's brief reign. She outwardly remained a Catholic and restored permission for Catholics to hold public office. She unfortunately got herself a bad reputation, however, for putting to a brutal death many Protestant dissenters. But I would add that this is overshadowed by the centuries of Catholic deaths that followed. Mary had a brief reign as well, and then Elizabeth I, Queen Elizabeth, stepped in to rule from 1558 to 1603. Queen Elizabeth found herself in a rough position because she had to rule a nation divided between Catholicism, the Church of England, and other more extreme Protestant reformers that developed into the Puritan religion. The reason I'm going on about all this history is so that we can put ourselves in the shoes of the composers operating in such a tumultuous environment for sacred music. Composers writing for the Mass and other prayer services needed to be versed in multiple traditions in order to appease the different monarchs and those in the court. We can definitively say, though, that whether it was written for the Catholic Mass or Anglican Evensong, English polyphony had a different sound and style than the intricate Italian and Spanish music of the mainland. So now, to meet our composers. So first, Thomas Tallis, born 1505, ended up the head composer of the court under Queen Elizabeth. With Tallis, we see a man who was able to walk the fine line dividing the religions and politics of the day. There's plenty of Roman Catholic music in his typical polyphonic style, but he also created various motets in English

0: for use in the Protestant realm of things. This music tends to be more chordal in nature. The listener hears more sustained harmonies rather than the voices weaving in and out from each other. As a professed Anglican, Tallis, of course, was in good favor with the Queen, but he was valued also for his versatility. Again, many of his pieces can be used in the Catholic Church, the Anglican Church, or even more simple settings to appease the Puritan side of things. Now, William Byrd succeeded Tallis as composer to the Queen. Hailing from London, Byrd grew up in the latter half of the 1500s, and as a result was exposed mainly to the ideals of the newly Protestant country. However, he found himself in Catholic circles more and more, and ultimately considered himself a Roman Catholic. This, of course, got him in minor trouble at times, especially after the 1570 papal bull by Pope Pius V, which officially named Elizabeth a heretic and called Catholics to renounce or refuse loyalty to her. This stirred up bitter decades of anti-Catholic sentiment in England. But fortunately for William Byrd, and of course for us, Queen Elizabeth was somewhat of a moderate Protestant and still valued the aesthetic of the Catholic Mass. Because of his masterful composing and professionalism, Byrd earned respect from her to the point of protection from persecution. Tallis and Byrd are two of the greatest composers of this time period, and more specifically are the first names associated with the English Renaissance and Reformation. It's perfect, then, for us to be at the Church of the Advent again today to talk to Mark about what this music means in light of this denomination's history. Stay with us.
1: Hi, I'm Father Eric Caden, the Director of the Office of Vocations here in the Archdiocese of Boston. Please join your prayers to mine for an increase in vocations to the diocesan priesthood here in Boston. If you yourself are thinking of this extraordinary vocation, or if you know a man who might be considering it, I invite you, even at this moment, to pray to God that he be given the grace and the strength and the courage to hear and to follow that call to serve our Lord and his people here in the Archdiocese of Boston. For more information, I invite you to visit our website, vocationsboston.org, or to follow us on Facebook or Instagram at Vocations Boston. Thank you.
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0: And we have returned, and we are back with Mark Dwyer. Thank you again for coming on the show and speaking to us about this wonderful liturgical music.
1: You're quite welcome.
0: So I want to talk a little bit about the Church of the Advent itself. It identifies as an Anglo-Catholic parish. And just for our viewers, our Roman Catholic viewers especially, to just clarify the difference between Anglo-Catholic, Church of England, Anglicanism, Episcopalianism, briefly.
1: But I'll make it quick.
0: Sure.
1: The Church of England is the established church,
0: yes,
1: in England, known as the Anglican Church,
0: mm-hmm,
1: which the Episcopal Church in the United States is a branch.
0: Mm-hmm.
1: Anglo-Catholicism is really a movement.
0: That's right.
1: Within the international Anglican Church. So think of it as a movement as opposed to a separate church. It was a movement founded on theological principles. In fact, started by John Henry Newman,
0: mm-hmm,
1: and his colleagues at Oxford. The idea was that the Anglican Church had the apostolic succession and that the Book of Common Prayer was really a Catholic document. And they argued a lot about that.
0: Yeah,
1: and
0: sure,
1: there's still a lot of discussion.
0: Of course.
1: About.
0: So we're talking actually about that period when the Book of Common Prayer came out, you know, mm-hmm, the whole King Henry VIII, Edward, Mary, Elizabeth I. And this music kind of developed a style different from some of the polyphony on the mainland. It's distinctly English. So what characterizes English music as opposed to some of the Italian, Spanish music of that time?
1: There was the earlier English music right before this Reformation, the music of Tallis, for example, which was very florid. It was music that also had something called the English consonants. There was sweetness about it.
0: Yeah.
1: You know, remember that England was an island separated from the continent, so they had their own traditions. So this sweetness, I think, transferred over to the later Protestant style music. There was the idea with the English Reformation that the text should be clearly intelligible,
0: mm-hmm,
1: and that lots of notes and lots of elaborate music making was unacceptable and undesirable, which did not make a lot of the musicians comfortable. But they had to develop a new style,
0: mm-hmm,
1: based on these new requirements of intelligibility and simplicity of text in the vernacular.
0: Sure. So we talked about Tallis a little bit today, and also William Byrd, the great English Renaissance composer. What are some other names that come to mind when we think about English Reformation composers or composers around that time?
1: Oh, some of my favorite ones, of course, there's Robert Parsons. There are the minor composers such as John Emner or Thomas Tompkins.
0: Yes.
1: Just to name a few.
0: Yes, and we program this a lot here at the Church of the Advent, and it's very, you know, dear to the tradition here. Part of what we do here is the choral evensong,
1: mm-hmm,
0: which is sort of distinctly an Anglican thing, sort of a fusing of Vespers and Compline of the Liturgy of the Hours, correct?
1: So yes.
0: So what composers do you like programming the most with evensong, and how important is evensong kind of to the working of the parish and its identity as a denomination?
1: We do evensong once a month here,
0: mm-hmm,
1: not daily like many choral,
0: yes,
1: foundations, and certainly not weekly, but it's a very important part of the place and the repertoire. I love to program, for example, Byrd, his greatest piece, The Great Service, is a remarkable original piece for evensong in the vernacular. There's also the verse services, which are marvelous because they have soloists.
0: Oh, yes.
1: So the music, as I think I mentioned, John Emner, Orlando Gibbons,
0: mm-hmm,
1: Byrd himself, I think, really invented the verse service or the verse anthem.
0: Yes.
1: So programming that style of William Byrd's music is wonderful.
0: And when you say, just for our viewers, the service, the great service by Byrd, are you referring to the Magnificat and the Nunc Dimittis?
1: Yes.
0: Yes, so that's something that's a huge, it's the center of evensong, basically, are those two prayers, yes.
1: Right,
0: the two canticles.
1: Major canticles,
0: yes,
1: from Vespers,
0: mm-hmm,
1: the Magnificat, and Compline, the Nunc Dimittis,
0: yes,
1: were combined for this vernacular evensong service.
0: Right, so a little bit of the history Henry VIII comes in, and we see the Church of England beginning. And we see the Book of Common Prayer coming out. We see Anglican style, like the psalmody is a little bit different than the straight up Gregorian chant from the centuries before. When did that all start to get codified? Like the anthems, the evensongs, the psalmody of the Anglican Church?
1: I think, as I mentioned before, it was really Byrd who wrote perhaps the first verse anthem.
0: Okay.
1: These early composers started to try and write in a simple English style. Gibbon's anthems are magnificent, for example.
0: Yes.
1: But you have the early anthems of Christopher Tye, some which are very, very simple. Mm. Tallis could write in a very simple Protestant style, almost a hymnic style, like
0: right.
1: If Ye Love Me.
0: Yes.
1: Which is a completely different story than his, his Mass, Pour Not Us Est, mm-hmm. written for the old Sarum rite.
0: Yes. Well, this has been most informative, and we thank you again for coming on the show, Mark. It's always a pleasure to talk to you. So.
1: Thank you.
2: Sometimes, when a problem needs our attention, we get a warning. 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Some people don't even know they have AFib until they have a stroke. 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
0: Just dipped our toes in the waters of Protestant England. Now, sit back and take in the aesthetic of English choral music in the late 1500s. We're going to perform works by some of the great composers of that time. Thomas Tallis with his motet, If Ye Love Me, combining simplicity, elegance, and grace. Ec Dies by William Byrd, the Catholic composer, operating in an environment very hostile to Catholicism. And finally, the motet Nolo Mortem Peccatorum by Thomas Morley. Morley was known mostly for his secular works, but accomplishes much in this sacred piece, which elaborates on Christ's prayer in the Garden of Gethsemane.

It's amazing to see how the composers throughout history wrote music often in direct reaction to what was happening around them. The political and social climate, a need for identity in a rapidly changing religious landscape, and how to survive and create under the risk of persecution. English Reformation history is fascinating to me. Maybe it's because of its stories and characters. Maybe it's because I'm an American and all Americans love obsessing over the English monarchy, right? Or maybe it's because I sing regularly in a church based off of this history. Maybe we can all recognize in the end that this time period ignited the development of a rich sub-tradition in the Christian church of purely English music, both in compositional style and, of course, in language. And as we know, the sentiments and traditions of the English church, mostly the Puritans at first, came directly to America and influenced our earliest choral music. I recommend that everyone read up on English history, at least from Henry VIII to the present, and reflect on what it meant for Christianity, what it meant for the survival and strength of the Catholic Church, and naturally, what it meant for music. Catch me next time when we step away from choral music for a minute and say hello to the second instrument most associated with liturgical music, the organ. Until

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I'm Father Tom Riley. May Jesus, the divine physician, bless and heal you.

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The Catholic TV Network welcomes and invites you to celebrate the sacred mysteries, listen to God's Word, and in the Holy Eucharist, proclaim the victory of Jesus over death until He comes in glory.

0: My brothers and sisters, it's a great joy to gather with you to celebrate this Mass. I'm Father Carlos Suarez, priest of our Archdiocese of Boston, pastor in Stoughton at Immaculate Conception in St. James. And we begin in the sign of our faith, in the name of the Father, and of the Son, and of the Holy Spirit.
1: Amen.
0: May the grace of our Lord Jesus Christ, the love of God, and the communion of the Holy Spirit be with you.
1: And with your spirit.
0: As we open our hearts before the Lord, let us call to mind our sins. And asking God's forgiveness, let us prepare ourselves to celebrate these sacred mysteries. You were sent to heal the contrite of heart. Lord, have mercy.
1: Lord, have mercy.
0: You came to call sinners to conversion. Christ, have mercy.
1: Christ, have mercy.
0: You intercede for us in glory at the right hand of the Father. Lord, have mercy.
1: Lord, have mercy.
0: May Almighty God have mercy on us, forgive us our sins, and bring us to everlasting life.
1: Amen.
0: Glory to God in the highest, and on earth peace to people of goodwill. We praise you, we bless you, we adore you, we glorify you, we give you thanks for your great glory. Lord God, Heavenly King, O God, Almighty Father, Lord Jesus Christ, only begotten Son, Lord God, Lamb of God, Son of the Father, you take away the sins of the world, have mercy on us. You take away the sins of the world, receive our prayer. You are seated at the right hand of the Father, have mercy on us. For you alone are the Holy One, you alone are the Lord. You alone are the Most High, Jesus Christ, with the Holy Spirit and the glory of God the Father. Amen. Let us pray. O God, who raised up St. John the Baptist to make ready a nation fit for Christ the Lord, give your people, we pray, the grace of spiritual joys and direct the hearts of all the faithful into the way of salvation and peace. Through our Lord Jesus Christ, your Son, who lives and reigns with you in the unity of the Holy Spirit, God forever and ever.
1: Amen.
2: A reading from the book of the prophet Isaiah. Hear me, O coastlands. Listen, O distant peoples. The Lord called me from birth. From my mother's womb, he gave me my name. He made of me a sharp-edged sword and concealed me in the shadow of his arm. He made me a polished arrow. In his quiver, he hid me. You are my servant, he said to me, Israel, through whom I show my glory. Though I thought I had toiled in vain, and for nothing uselessly spent my strength, yet my reward is with the Lord. My recompense is with my God. For now the Lord has spoken, who formed me as his servant from the womb, that Jacob may be brought back to him, and Israel gathered to him. And I am made glorious in the sight of the Lord, and my God is now my strength. It is too little, he says, for you to be my servant, to raise up the tribes of Jacob and restore the survivors of Israel. I will make you a light to the nations, that my salvation may reach to the ends of the earth. The word of the Lord.
0: Thanks be to God.

0: A reading from the Acts of the Apostles. In those days, Paul said, God raised up David as king. Of him God testified, I have found David, son of Jesse, a man after my own heart. He will carry out my every wish. From this man's descendants, God, according to his promise, has brought to Israel a savior, Jesus. John heralded his coming by proclaiming a baptism of repentance to all the people of Israel. And as John was completing his course, he would say, What do you suppose that I am? I am not he. Behold, one is coming after me. I am not worthy to unfasten the sandals of his feet. My brothers, sons of the family of Abraham, and those others among you who are God-fearing, to us, this word of salvation has been sent. The word of the Lord.
1: Thanks be to God.

0: The Lord be with you.
1: And with your spirit.
0: A reading from the Holy Gospel according to Luke.
1: Glory to you, O Lord.
0: When the time arrived for Elizabeth to have her child, she gave birth to a son. Her neighbors and relatives heard the Lord had shown his great mercy toward her, and they rejoiced with her. When they came on the eighth day to circumcise the child, they were going to call him Zechariah after his father. But his mother said in reply, "No, he will be called John." But they answered her, "There is no one among your relatives who has this name." So they made signs asking his father what he wished him to be called. He asked for a tablet and wrote, "John is his name." And all were amazed. Immediately his mouth was opened, his tongue freed, and he spoke, blessing God. Then fear came upon all their neighbors, and all these matters were discussed throughout the hill country of Judea. All who heard these things took them to heart, saying, "What then will this child be?" For surely the hand of the Lord was with him. The child grew and became strong in spirit, and he was in the desert until the day of his manifestation to Israel. The Gospel of the Lord.
1: Praise to you, Lord Jesus Christ.
0: My brothers and sisters, today we celebrate the Nativity of St. John the Baptist, one of three births that we celebrate on our Christian calendar. Of course, our Lord, his blessed mother, St. John the Baptist. It reminds us of the great gift of life and the fact that we celebrate our entry into the world, and it is good and proper to do so. As a Christian people, we take it a step further as God has led us a step deeper. And we should celebrate, we ought to know and celebrate the day of our baptism.

0: very often on that day. There are other saints that are part of the calendar, and it's a good exercise for us to know who are those heavenly intercessors that accompany the date of our baptism. The way John the Baptist practiced baptism, Jesus takes deeper. It's no longer simply an act of repentance and conversion. Baptism, Jesus makes, that act by which we're cleansed of original sin and incorporated to the community of the church, the body of Christ, and receive the Holy Spirit. John the Baptist had the privileged role of being the one to prepare all these paths. And we hear it throughout today's readings, just how remarkable his birth was, as human as all of us, but also clearly called by God, and more than that, clearly willing to respond to God wherever God moved him. As God moved him to rejoice in the womb of his mother when he first encountered his cousin, our Lord. And then as he was born and grew, God moved him into the desert to bear that great witness. Not that this life is terrible, but rather that there's so many distractions in this life that we need to be single-hearted and focused. For some, that witness leads them to separating themselves off into communities of monastic prayer, to communities of a more intense spiritual and discipleship. But for all of us, we do well to follow the example of John the Baptist. And what's the great example he gives us? It's what we hear in today's first reading from Isaiah. He was that arrow that knew what the goal was, and he shot straight towards it and made it to his mark, letting nothing separate him from that. And the true mark that he aimed for was truth. Truth preparing the way for the Messiah, truth being spoken to those who are in ways of error and sin, no matter the cost. We as disciples of the Lord, following the footsteps of great ones like St. John the Baptist, we do well in living for truth. It's not always easy. And sometimes the price is great, even as great as it was for St. John the Baptist, the price of life, but also the reward of a life rooted in truth is something this world cannot give, the glory that awaits us. And so as we celebrate this Mass, let that be our intention, that we may be so rooted in truth, that we may live with that single-hearted purpose, that like John the Baptist, we may live our lives as arrows aiming straight for that goal of heavenly glory. Let us profess our faith. I believe in one God, the Father Almighty, maker of heaven and earth, of all things visible and invisible. I believe in one Lord Jesus Christ, the only begotten Son of God, born of the Father before all ages, God from God, light from light, true God from true God, begotten, not made, consubstantial with the Father. Through him all things were made. For us men and for our salvation, he came down from heaven, and by the Holy Spirit was incarnate of the Virgin Mary and became man. For our sake he was crucified under Pontius Pilate. He suffered death and was buried, and rose again on the third day in accordance with the scriptures. He ascended into heaven and is seated at the right hand of the Father. He will come again in glory to judge the living and the dead, and his kingdom will have no end. I believe in the Holy Spirit, the Lord, the giver of life, who proceeds from the Father and the Son, who with the Father and the Son is adored and glorified, who has spoken through the prophets. I believe in one holy, Catholic, and apostolic church. I confess one baptism for the forgiveness of sins, and I look forward to the resurrection of the dead and the life of the world to come. Amen. Trusting in God, let us present him with our prayers.
1: That the church may be strengthened by the Holy Spirit to proclaim the message of salvation to the ends of the earth, let us pray to the Lord.
2: Lord, hear our prayer.
1: That the leaders of nations may be instruments of truth and justice and lead their people in the way of peace, let us pray to the Lord.
2: Lord, hear our prayer.
1: That the poor and suffering may take heart in the promise of Christ's glory, Let us pray to the Lord.
3: Lord,

0: Hear our prayer.
1: That we may come to that end to which our faith looks, the salvation of our souls. Let us pray to the Lord.
0: Lord, hear our prayer.
2: And for the prayers and intentions which each of us brings to this Mass in the silence of our hearts, let us pray to the Lord.
3: Lord, hear our prayer.
2: Almighty and merciful God, we thank you and praise you, for you are good to us. We ask you to strengthen our faith, that we may give more fruitful witness of your glory to all we encounter. We ask you to hear our prayers and to answer them through Jesus Christ, who is your Son and our Lord. Amen. St. John the Baptist, pray for us.

0: pray, my brothers and sisters, that my sacrifice and yours may be acceptable to God, our Almighty Father.
1: May the Lord accept the sacrifice at your hands for the praise and the glory of his name, for our good and the good of all his holy church.
0: We place these offerings on your altar, O Lord, to celebrate with fitting honor the nativity of him who both foretold the coming of the world's Savior and pointed him out when he came, who lives and reigns forever and ever. The Lord be with you.
1: And with your spirit.
0: Lift up your hearts.
1: We lift them up to the Lord.
0: Let us give thanks to the Lord our God.
1: It is right and just.
0: It is truly right and just, our duty and our salvation, always and everywhere, to give you thanks, Lord, Holy Father, Almighty and Eternal God, through Christ our Lord. In his precursor, St. John the Baptist, we praise your great glory, for you consecrated him for a singular honor among those born of women. His birth brought great rejoicing. Even in the womb, he leapt for joy at the coming of human salvation. He alone of all the prophets pointed out the Lamb of Redemption, and to make holy flowing waters, he baptized the very author of baptism, and was privileged to bear him supreme witness by the shedding of his blood. And so, with the powers of heaven, we worship you constantly on earth, and before your majesty without end, we acclaim.

You are indeed holy, O Lord, the font of all holiness. Make holy, therefore, these gifts, we pray, by sending down your Spirit upon them like the dewfall, so they may become for us the body and blood of our Lord Jesus Christ. At the time he was betrayed and entered willingly into his passion, he took bread and, giving thanks, broke it and gave it to his disciples, saying, "Take this, all of you, and eat of it, for this is my body, which will be given up for you."

In a similar way, when supper was ended, he took the chalice. Once more giving thanks, he gave it to his disciples, saying, "Take this, all of you, and drink from it, for this is the chalice of my blood, the blood of the new and eternal covenant, which will be poured out for you and for many for the forgiveness of sins. Do this in memory of me."

the memorial of his death and resurrection, we offer you, Lord, the bread of life and the chalice of salvation, giving thanks that you have held us worthy to be in your presence and minister to you. Humbly we pray that partaking of the body and blood of Christ, we may be gathered into one by the Holy Spirit. Remember, Lord, your church spread throughout the world and bring her to the fullness of charity. Together with Leo, our Pope, Richard, our Bishop, and his assistant bishops, and all the clergy. Remember also our brothers and sisters who have fallen asleep in the hope of the resurrection, and all who have died in your mercy. Welcome them into the light of your face. Have mercy on us all, we pray, that with the Blessed Virgin Mary, Mother of God, Blessed Joseph, her spouse, with the blessed apostles, with St. John the Baptist, and all the saints who have pleased you throughout the ages, we may merit to be co-heirs to eternal life, may praise and glorify you through your Son, Jesus Christ.

0: At the Savior's command, informed by divine teaching, we dare to say, Our Father, who art in heaven, hallowed be thy name. Thy kingdom come, thy will be done, on earth as it is in heaven. Give us this day our daily bread, and forgive us our trespasses, as we forgive those who trespass against us. And lead us not into temptation, but deliver us from evil. Deliver us, Lord, we pray, from every evil. Graciously grant peace in our days, that by the help of your mercy, we may be always free from sin and safe from all distress. So we await the blessed hope and the coming of our Savior, Jesus Christ. For the kingdom, the power, and the glory are yours, now and forever. Lord Jesus Christ, who said to your apostles, Peace I leave you, my peace I give you, look not on our sins, but on the faith of your church, and graciously grant her peace and unity in accordance with your will, live and reign forever and ever.
1: Amen.
0: Peace of the Lord be with you always.
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0: Let us offer each other some sign of peace.

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Blessed are those called to the supper of the Lamb. Lord, I am not worthy to enter under my roof, but only say the word, and my soul shall be healed.

0: Let us pray. 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Amen. The Lord be with you.
1: And with your spirit.
0: May Almighty God bless you, the Father, the Son, the Holy Spirit.
1: Amen.
0: Go in peace.
1: Thanks be to God.

We have worshiped God, the Father, the Son, and the Holy Spirit. 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

Saint Michael the Archangel, defend us in battle. Be our protection against the wickedness and snares of the devil. May God rebuke him, we humbly pray. And do thou, O Prince of the Heavenly Host, by the power of God, cast into hell Satan and all the evil spirits who prowl through the world seeking the ruin of souls.

Hello, everyone. I'm Father Reed, and thank you for joining me today in praying the Holy Rosary of the Blessed Virgin Mary and meditating, as we will, upon the glorious mysteries. I'm standing in the middle aisle of the Basilica of the National Shrine of the Immaculate Conception. This is the largest church in the United States and North America, and one of the 10 largest churches in the world. It was built through the generosity of the parishes, the Catholic parishes of this great country, to honor Mary, who is the Immaculate Conception, the patroness of the United States of America. I thank you for joining me in this grand basilica to meditate upon the glorious mysteries and the life of our Lord Jesus Christ and His Blessed Mother. And so, together, let us pray in the name of the Father and of the Son and of the Holy Spirit. Amen. I believe in God, the Father, the Almighty, creator of heaven and earth. I believe in Jesus Christ, His only Son, our Lord, who was conceived by the Holy Spirit, born of the Virgin Mary, suffered under Pontius Pilate, was crucified, died, and was buried. He descended into hell. The third day He rose again. He ascended into heaven and is seated at the right hand of the Father. From there He shall come to judge the living and the dead. I believe in the Holy Spirit, the Holy Catholic Church, the communion of saints, the forgiveness of sin, the resurrection of the body, and life everlasting. Amen. Our Father, who art in heaven, hallowed be thy name. Thy kingdom come, thy will be done, on earth as it is in heaven. Give us this day our daily bread, and forgive us our trespasses, as we forgive those who trespass against us. And lead us not into temptation, but deliver us from evil. Amen. Hail Mary, full of grace, the Lord is with thee. Blessed art thou among women, and blessed is the fruit of thy womb, Jesus. Holy Mary, Mother of God, pray for us sinners, now and at the hour of our death. Amen. Hail Mary, full of grace, the Lord is with thee. Blessed art thou among women, and blessed is the fruit of thy womb, Jesus. Holy Mary, Mother of God, pray for us sinners, now and at the hour of our death. Amen. Hail Mary, full of grace, the Lord is with thee. Blessed art thou among women, and blessed is the fruit of thy womb, Jesus. Holy Mary, Mother of God, pray for us sinners, now and at the hour of our death. Amen. Glory be to the Father, and to the Son, and to the Holy Spirit, as it was in the beginning, is now, and ever shall be, world without end. Amen. The first glorious mystery, the resurrection of Jesus. If you were to go to Jerusalem at this very time, you could see the empty tomb. And one could say that that is perhaps the only evidence of the Lord Jesus being truly alive and risen from the dead. But I look around at this monumental basilica, this preeminent shrine to the Blessed Virgin Mary here in the United States, and I think this is a wonderful testimony to the resurrection of Jesus. For if Christ has not been raised, then all of this means nothing, and our faith is worthless. But clearly, the faith of the people of this great nation that has built this incredible house of worship is testimony to the fact that Jesus Christ truly lives among us. He is risen from the grave. Our Father, who art in heaven, hallowed be thy name. Thy kingdom come, thy will be done, on earth as it is in heaven. Give us this day our daily bread, and forgive us our trespasses, as we forgive those who trespass against us. And lead us not into temptation, but deliver us from evil. Amen. Hail Mary, full of grace, the Lord is with thee. Blessed art thou among women, and blessed is the fruit of thy womb, Jesus. Holy Mary, Mother of God, pray for us sinners, now and at the hour of our death. Amen. Hail Mary, full of grace, the Lord is with thee. Blessed art thou among women, and blessed is the fruit of thy womb, Jesus. Holy Mary, Mother of God, pray for us sinners, now and at the hour of our death. Amen.
Hail, Mary, full of grace, the Lord is with thee. Blessed art thou among women, and blessed is the fruit of thy womb, Jesus. Holy Mary, Mother of God, pray for us sinners, now and at the hour of our death. Amen. Hail, Mary, full of grace, the Lord is with thee. Blessed art thou among women, and blessed is the fruit of thy womb, Jesus. Holy Mary, Mother of God, pray for us sinners, now and at the hour of our death. Amen. Hail, Mary, full of grace, the Lord is with thee.

Blessed art thou among women, and blessed is the fruit of thy womb, Jesus. Holy Mary, Mother of God, pray for us sinners, now and at the hour of our death. Amen. Hail, Mary, full of grace, the Lord is with thee. Blessed art thou among women, and blessed is the fruit of thy womb, Jesus. Holy Mary, Mother of God, pray for us sinners, now and at the hour of our death. Amen. Hail, Mary, full of grace, the Lord is with thee. Blessed art thou among women, and blessed is the fruit of thy womb, Jesus. Holy Mary, Mother of God, pray for us sinners, now and at the hour of our death. Amen. Hail, Mary, full of grace, the Lord is with thee. Blessed art thou among women, and blessed is the fruit of thy womb, Jesus. Holy Mary, Mother of God, pray for us sinners, now and at the hour of our death. Amen. Hail, Mary, full of grace, the Lord is with thee. Blessed art thou among women, and blessed is the fruit of thy womb, Jesus. Holy Mary, Mother of God, pray for us sinners, now and at the hour of our death. Amen. Hail, Mary, full of grace, the Lord is with thee. Blessed art thou among women, and blessed is the fruit of thy womb, Jesus. Holy Mary, Mother of God, pray for us sinners, now and at the hour of our death. Amen. Glory be to the Father, and to the Son, and to the Holy Spirit, as it was in the beginning, is now, and ever shall be, world without end. Amen. O my Jesus, forgive us our sins. Save us from the fires of hell. Lead all souls into heaven, especially those who are in most need of thy mercy. The second glorious mystery, the ascension of Jesus into heaven. Where he has gone, we hope to follow. Our words taken from the liturgy of the Feast of the Ascension. This mystery gives us great hope, for we know that Jesus has gone before us to prepare a place for us in his Father's kingdom. And this building, this basilica of the National Shrine of the Immaculate Conception, is for me, for all who come here, yet another sign of great hope. For Jesus promised to remain with us always until the end of the age is recalled as we walk in to this beautiful building and visit its more than 70 chapels and oratories. As tens of thousands come here each year to visit, to celebrate the Eucharist, we are filled with the hope of the risen Christ. Where he has gone, we hope to follow. And so we pray, Our Father, who art in heaven, hallowed be thy name. Thy kingdom come, thy will be done, on earth as it is in heaven. And give us this day our daily bread, and forgive us our trespasses, as we forgive those who trespass against us. And lead us not into temptation, but deliver us from evil. Amen. Hail, Mary, full of grace, the Lord is with thee. Blessed art thou among women, and blessed is the fruit of thy womb, Jesus. Holy Mary, Mother of God, pray for us sinners, now and at the hour of our death. Amen. Hail, Mary, full of grace, the Lord is with thee. Blessed art thou among women, and blessed is the fruit of thy womb, Jesus. Holy Mary, Mother of God, pray for us sinners, now and at the hour of our death. Amen. Hail, Mary, full of grace, the Lord is with thee. Blessed art thou among women, and blessed is the fruit of thy womb, Jesus. Holy Mary, Mother of God, pray for us sinners, now and at the hour of our death. Amen. Hail, Mary, full of grace, the Lord is with thee. Blessed art thou among women, and blessed is the fruit of thy womb, Jesus. Holy Mary, Mother of God, pray for us sinners, now and at the hour of our death. Amen. Hail, Mary, full of grace, the Lord is with thee. Blessed art thou among women, and blessed is the fruit of thy womb, Jesus. Holy Mary, Mother of God, pray for us sinners, now and at the hour of our death. Amen. Hail, Mary, full of grace, the Lord is with thee. Blessed art thou among women, and blessed is the fruit of thy womb, Jesus. Holy Mary, Mother of God, pray for us sinners, now and at the hour of our death. Amen. Hail, Mary, full of grace, the Lord is with thee. Blessed art thou among women, and blessed is the fruit of thy womb, Jesus. Holy Mary, Mother of God, pray for us sinners, now and at the hour of our death. Amen. Hail, Mary, full of grace, the Lord is with thee. Blessed art thou among women, and

Blessed is the fruit of thy womb, Jesus. Holy Mary, Mother of God, pray for us sinners, now and at the hour of our death. Amen. Hail, Mary, full of grace, the Lord is with thee. Blessed art thou among women, and blessed is the fruit of thy womb, Jesus. Holy Mary, Mother of God, pray for us sinners, now and at the hour of our death. Amen. Hail, Mary, full of grace, the Lord is with thee. Blessed art thou among women, and blessed is the fruit of thy womb, Jesus. Holy Mary, Mother of God, pray for us sinners, now and at the hour of our death. Amen. Glory be to the Father, and to the Son, and to the Holy Spirit, as it was in the beginning, is now, and ever shall be, world without end. Amen. O my Jesus, forgive us our sins. Save us from the fires of hell. Lead all souls into heaven, especially those who are in most need of thy mercy. The third glorious mystery, the descent of the Holy Spirit. As the bells of the Basilica ring out here today as we pray, it's a reminder that the message of the gospel has been proclaimed down through the ages because of the inspiration of the Holy Spirit given to Mary and the apostles as they huddled in the upper room. That scene is depicted in the great dome just above the altar here in the Basilica. If you ever heard of the expression that that person is on fire, usually people mean that they're filled up with the gifts of the Holy Spirit. Each one of us have been given those gifts so that in some way we can, as baptized followers of Jesus, continue to proclaim the message of his kingdom down through the ages. And Our Lady, the Immaculate Conception, helps us to do that, to be faithful to her Son by her prayers. Our Father, who art in heaven, hallowed be thy name. Thy kingdom come, thy will be done, on earth as it is in heaven. Give us this day our daily bread, and forgive us our trespasses, as we forgive those who trespass against us. And lead us not into temptation, but deliver us from evil. Amen. Hail, Mary, full of grace, the Lord is with thee. Blessed art thou among women, and blessed is the fruit of thy womb, Jesus. Holy Mary, Mother of God, pray for us sinners, now and at the hour of our death. Amen. Hail, Mary, full of grace, the Lord is with thee. Blessed art thou among women, and blessed is the fruit of thy womb, Jesus. Holy Mary, Mother of God, pray for us sinners, now and at the hour of our death. Amen. Hail, Mary, full of grace, the Lord is with thee. Blessed art thou among women, and blessed is the fruit of thy womb, Jesus. Holy Mary, Mother of God, pray for us sinners, now and at the hour of our death. Amen. Hail, Mary, full of grace, the Lord is with thee. Blessed art thou among women, and blessed is the fruit of thy womb, Jesus. Holy Mary, Mother of God, pray for us sinners, now and at the hour of our death. Amen. Hail, Mary, full of grace, the Lord is with thee. Blessed art thou among women, and blessed is the fruit of thy womb, Jesus. Holy Mary, Mother of God, pray for us sinners, now and at the hour of our death. Amen. Hail, Mary, full of grace, the Lord is with thee. Blessed art thou among women, and blessed is the fruit of thy womb, Jesus. Holy Mary, Mother of God, pray for us sinners, now and at the hour of our death. Amen. Hail, Mary, full of grace, the Lord is with thee. Blessed art thou among women, and blessed is the fruit of thy womb, Jesus. Holy Mary, Mother of God, pray for us sinners, now and at the hour of our death. Amen. Hail, Mary, full of grace, the Lord is with thee. Blessed art thou among women, and blessed is the fruit of thy womb, Jesus. Holy Mary, Mother of God, pray for us sinners, now and at the hour of our death. Amen. Hail, Mary, full of grace, the Lord is with thee. Blessed art thou among women, and blessed is the fruit of thy womb, Jesus. Holy Mary, Mother of God, pray for us sinners, now and at the hour of our death. Amen. Hail, Mary, full of grace, the Lord is with thee. Blessed art thou among women, and blessed is the fruit of thy womb, Jesus. Holy Mary, Mother of God, pray for us sinners, now and at the hour of our death. Amen. Glory be to the Father, and to the Son, and to the Holy Spirit, as it was in the beginning, is now, and ever shall be, world without end. Amen.
O my Jesus, forgive us our sins, save us from the fires of hell, lead all souls to heaven, especially those who are in most need of thy mercy. The fourth glorious mystery, the Assumption of the Blessed Virgin Mary, body and soul into heaven. As you walk around the Basilica, you see in the various chapels and oratories, here in the upper church and in the crypt, so many incredibly beautiful images, art, of Mary, the Mother of God, the Immaculate Conception. But there is no image that I could ever possibly think of that could so clearly show the love of Jesus, Mary's Son, for her, than the image that we conjure up as we meditate upon this mystery of Mary being assumed into heaven, body and soul. What a tremendous honor to this simple woman who was prepared by God, conceived without sin, so that she might be ready to say yes to God's will. And she carried the Lord Jesus in her womb. And she listened to him and followed him even to the foot of the cross and saw him risen from the dead and now is with her Son in heaven, body and soul. This too gives us tremendous hope as we strain toward heaven, as we look up into the expanse of this beautiful basilica. We can't help but be led to think of the Blessed Virgin Mary in heaven and ask that she pray for us now and at the hour of our death. Our Father who art in heaven, hallowed be thy name. Thy kingdom come, thy will be done, on earth as it is in heaven. Give us this day our daily bread, and forgive us our trespasses, as we forgive those who trespass against us. And lead us not into temptation, but deliver us from evil. Amen. Hail, Mary, full of grace, the Lord is with thee. Blessed art thou among women, and blessed is the fruit of thy womb, Jesus. Holy Mary, Mother of God, pray for us sinners, now and at the hour of our death. Amen. Hail, Mary, full of grace, the Lord is with thee. Blessed art thou among women, and blessed is the fruit of thy womb, Jesus. Holy Mary, Mother of God, pray for us sinners, now and at the hour of our death. Amen. Hail, Mary, full of grace, the Lord is with thee. Blessed art thou among women, and blessed is the fruit of thy womb, Jesus. Holy Mary, Mother of God, pray for us sinners, now and at the hour of our death. Amen. Hail, Mary, full of grace, the Lord is with thee. Blessed art thou among women, and blessed is the fruit of thy womb, Jesus. Holy Mary, Mother of God, pray for us sinners, now and at the hour of our death. Amen. Hail, Mary, full of grace, the Lord is with thee. Blessed art thou among women, and blessed is the fruit of thy womb, Jesus. Holy Mary, Mother of God, pray for us sinners, now and at the hour of our death. Amen. Hail, Mary, full of grace, the Lord is with thee. Blessed art thou among women, and blessed is the fruit of thy womb, Jesus. Holy Mary, Mother of God, pray for us sinners, now and at the hour of our death. Amen. Hail, Mary, full of grace, the Lord is with thee. Blessed art thou among women, and blessed is the fruit of thy womb, Jesus. Holy Mary, Mother of God, pray for us sinners, now and at the hour of our death. Amen. Hail, Mary, full of grace, the Lord is with thee. Blessed art thou among women, and blessed is the fruit of thy womb, Jesus. Holy Mary, Mother of God, pray for us sinners, now and at the hour of our death. Amen. Hail, Mary, full of grace, the Lord is with thee. Blessed art thou among women, and blessed is the fruit of thy womb, Jesus. Holy Mary, Mother of God, pray for us sinners, now and at the hour of our death. Amen. Hail, Mary, full of grace, the Lord is with thee. Blessed art thou among women, and blessed is the fruit of thy womb, Jesus. Holy Mary, Mother of God, pray for us sinners, now and at the hour of our death. Amen. Glory be to the Father, and to the Son, and to the Holy Spirit, as it was in the beginning, is now, and ever shall be, world without end. Amen. O my Jesus, forgive us our sin. Save us from the fires of hell. Lead all souls to heaven, especially those who are in most need of thy mercy. The fifth glorious mystery, the coronation of the Blessed Virgin Mary. When we meditate upon Mary being crowned as queen
of the angels, as queen of the saints, queen of heaven. It was not with a crown of precious metal and jewels, but rather the crown which is the fullness of life. As beautiful as this basilica is in all of its marble and mosaic, its work of art, still it is only a shadow, just a reflection of what God has prepared for those who love him. Mary loves him, and she is always interceding for us that our love and faithfulness for her son might deepen as we journey as pilgrims through life. So many pilgrims come here to strengthen their faith and their love for the Lord, so that one day they and you and I, who reflect upon the beauty of this basilica, the National Shrine of the Immaculate Conception, will see the true beauty and glory that is God face to face. Our Father, who art in heaven, hallowed be thy name. Thy kingdom come, thy will be done on earth as it is in heaven. Give us this day our daily bread, and forgive us our trespasses as we forgive those who trespass against us. And lead us not into temptation, but deliver us from evil. Amen. Hail Mary, full of grace, the Lord is with thee. Blessed art thou among women, and blessed is the fruit of thy womb, Jesus. Holy Mary, Mother of God, pray for us sinners, now and at the hour of our death. Amen. Hail Mary, full of grace, the Lord is with thee. Blessed art thou among women, and blessed is the fruit of thy womb, Jesus. Holy Mary, Mother of God, pray for us sinners, now and at the hour of our death. Amen. Hail Mary, full of grace, the Lord is with thee. Blessed art thou among women, and blessed is the fruit of thy womb, Jesus. Holy Mary, Mother of God, pray for us sinners, now and at the hour of our death. Amen. Hail Mary, full of grace, the Lord is with thee. Blessed art thou among women, and blessed is the fruit of thy womb, Jesus. Holy Mary, Mother of God, pray for us sinners, now and at the hour of our death. Amen. Hail Mary, full of grace, the Lord is with thee. Blessed art thou among women, and blessed is the fruit of thy womb, Jesus. Holy Mary, Mother of God, pray for us sinners, now and at the hour of our death. Amen. Hail Mary, full of grace, the Lord is with thee. Blessed art thou among women, and blessed is the fruit of thy womb, Jesus. Holy Mary, Mother of God, pray for us sinners, now and at the hour of our death. Amen. Hail Mary, full of grace, the Lord is with thee. Blessed art thou among women, and blessed is the fruit of thy womb, Jesus. Holy Mary, Mother of God, pray for us sinners, now and at the hour of our death. Amen. Hail Mary, full of grace, the Lord is with thee. Blessed art thou among women, and blessed is the fruit of thy womb, Jesus. Holy Mary, Mother of God, pray for us sinners, now and at the hour of our death. Amen. Hail Mary, full of grace, the Lord is with thee. Blessed art thou among women, and blessed is the fruit of thy womb, Jesus. Holy Mary, Mother of God, pray for us sinners, now and at the hour of our death. Amen. Hail Mary, full of grace, the Lord is with thee. Blessed art thou among women, and blessed is the fruit of thy womb, Jesus. Holy Mary, Mother of God, pray for us sinners, now and at the hour of our death. Amen. Glory be to the Father, and to the Son, and to the Holy Spirit, as it was in the beginning, is now, and ever shall be, world without end. Amen. O my Jesus, forgive us our sins. Save us from the fires of hell. Lead all souls to heaven, especially those who are in most need of thy mercy. Hail, Holy Queen, Mother of Mercy, our life, our sweetness, and our hope. To thee do we cry, poor banished children of Eve. To thee do we send up our sighs, mourning and weeping in this valley of tears. Turn then, most gracious Advocate, thine eyes of mercy toward us, and after this our exile, show unto us the blessed fruit of thy womb, Jesus. O clement, O loving, O sweet Virgin Mary, pray for us, O Holy Mother of God, that we may be made worthy of the promises of Christ. Let us pray. O God, whose only begotten Son, by whose life, death, and resurrection has purchased for us the rewards of everlasting life, grant, we beseech thee, that by meditating on these mysteries of the Most Holy Rosary, the Blessed Virgin,

Virgin Mary, we may both imitate what they contain and obtain what they promise through the same Christ our Lord. Amen. May the divine assistance remain always with us. May the souls of the faithful departed, through the mercy of God, rest in peace. Holy Mother, with thy loving child, thy blessing give to us this day. In the name of the Father, and of the Son, and of the Holy Spirit. Amen. Well, it's been a great delight to pray with you today, the Holy Rosary, and meditate as we have upon these glorious mysteries in this incredibly beautiful basilica, the National Shrine of the Immaculate Conception, built through the generosity of the many dioceses and parishes, the good and faithful people, the Catholics of this great country, the United States of America. Here we stand and pray, asking that Mary, the Mother of Jesus, pray for us that one day we might enjoy the eternal life that she knows and see as she does our God face to face.

closed captioning provided by a grant from the Raskob Foundation for Catholic Activities and our Sunday visitor.

Hi, everyone. I'm Scala, inviting you to join us this Friday on This the Day, where Dr. Ray Guarendi, a Catholic psychologist and author, will be joining us to talk about his new book, Being a Grandparent, and the powerful role grandparents play in passing on faith and love. You'll want to tune in this Friday to This the Day.

The Eucharist is an amazing gift. Not only does Jesus come close to us, but he enters into our hearts and souls when we receive him in Holy Communion. And instead of this divine food being changed into us, like our regular food, we are transformed into Christ. We become what we receive. We receive the body of Christ, and we become the body of Christ. What a privilege, and what a gift. The Eucharist is an amazing gift. Not only does Jesus come close to us, but he enters into our hearts and souls when we receive him in Holy Communion.

instead of this divine food being changed into us, like our regular food, we are transformed into Christ. We become what we receive. We receive the body of Christ, and we become the body of Christ. What a privilege, and what a gift. How could we not want to come to the Holy Eucharist? Like the early Christians, we yearn for our Eucharistic Lord. We realize that we cannot live without the Eucharist. In the early church, there was no Sunday obligation as we know it now. The desire of Christians to attend and receive the Eucharist was so strong. It was an intense spiritual desire, an inner necessity, especially on Sunday, the Lord's Day. We cannot live without Sunday, they said, really meaning we cannot live without the Eucharist. To be a Christian was to live from the Eucharist. Because the Eucharist truly is the summit and source of Christian life, and we, too, live from the Eucharist. The early Christian martyrs gave up their lives to attend the Eucharist, for they could not live without it. They could not live without Him. They would die for love of Christ in the Eucharist. In Ireland, too, we were no strangers to attending Mass in difficult times. In the penal times, the Catholic faith was outlawed, the Mass was banned, and priests and faithful Catholics were persecuted. But Catholics arranged for Mass to be offered in secret, in the open air, in hidden places, on what are called the Mass Rocks. The Mass Rock was a rock in a glen or a forest that could serve as an altar. Those Mass Rocks are still there, an enduring witness to the infinite value of the Holy Mass. People gave their lives for the Mass because the Mass gives us Jesus Christ, who is our life. It was always the Mass that mattered. In a nutshell, the Eucharist is important because the Eucharist is Christ Himself. It is His gift of Himself to us, to be with us until the end of time. It is Christ's total gift of Himself to us, holding nothing back. It is perhaps one of the most remarkable ways He fulfills His promise to remain with us until the close of the age. It all begins with the Last Supper, on the night He was betrayed. And yet the Eucharist was already foreshadowed in the Old Testament. Remember the manna from heaven to feed the people on their journey through the wilderness. The Lord gave them bread from heaven. Or remember the bread given to Elijah in his desperation to enable him to continue on his journey. And remember the Paschal lamb slaughtered on that first Passover. The blood of the lamb was sprinkled on the doors of the Israelites, and that blood saved them from death. All these were types, that is, signs or pointers to Jesus, the true bread come down from heaven, the Lamb of God who takes away the sins of the world. All the Old Testament sacrifices, the priesthood and worship, look to Jesus, the perfect sacrifice and victim who offers perfect worship to the Father and deals definitively with sin. He offered Himself once and for all on the cross, in His saving sacrifice, perfectly pleasing to the Father. And we too are saved by the blood of the Lamb of God. To talk about the Eucharist, my friends, we go back to the Last Supper. And there are various accounts of the Last Supper, the First Mass.

These are found in the Gospels and St. Paul. There is much agreement in the accounts, but naturally the inspired authors noticed and emphasized different elements. They selected what they saw as most important and helpful for the communities for which they wrote. The accounts in Matthew and Mark are similar. Luke and Paul are similar. John also gives an account of the Last Supper, highlighting the washing of the feet. John was probably aware that the others had already given detailed accounts of the Last Supper and the institution of the Eucharist. His account of the foot washing dramatically embodies what Jesus does for us in the Eucharist. How Jesus does not cling to his equality with God, but lays aside his glory and lays down his life to serve us. The "do this in memory of me" in the other accounts is echoed in John's command to wash the feet of others and be Christ for them. The washing of the feet in John's account symbolizes service, certainly, but more than that, it signifies participation in Christ himself. When Peter protests the washing of the feet, Jesus says, "If I do not wash you, Peter, you can have no part in me." To have one's feet washed by Christ means willingness to be purified by him and to have a part in him, to throw our lot in with him, to be with him, to be joined to him, to share his life. The Eucharist is that important. It makes us part of Christ. It immerses us in his life. It inserts us into his saving sacrifice that lifts us up from death to life. From the open side of Christ on the cross, his life flows to us in baptism and in the Holy Eucharist, the water and the blood. And the invitation to come to Mass is really to draw near to the open heart of Christ and draw life from that living fountain. It's to lean close to our Lord's heart, like John, the beloved disciple, at the Last Supper. Jesus highlights the importance of the Eucharist in St. John's Gospel. He puts it very strongly. He says, "If you do not eat the flesh of the Son of Man and drink his blood, then you will not have life in you." He says, "I am the bread of life. Anyone who eats this bread will live forever. And the bread that I shall give is my flesh for the life of the world." When Jesus states in St. John's Gospel, "The bread that I shall give is my flesh for the life of the world," he's echoing the words of the Last Supper. "This is my body for you, my body given up in sacrifice for you." Paul's account of the Last Supper is close to that of Luke and not unlike the accounts of Matthew and Mark. We read Paul's account on Holy Thursday evening and on Corpus Christi, the feast of the body and blood of the Lord. Paul writes, "For I received from the Lord what I also pass on to you, that the Lord Jesus, on the night he was betrayed, took bread, and after he had given thanks, broke it and said, 'This is my body, which is for you. Do this in remembrance of me.' In the same way, he took the cup after supper, saying, 'This cup is the new covenant in my blood. Do this in remembrance of me. For as often as you eat this bread and drink this cup, you proclaim the death of the Lord until he comes.'" My friends, we learn a lot from this brief passage from St. Paul. And immediately after this passage, Paul speaks about discerning the body of the Lord, about receiving the Eucharist worthily and living
in communion and charity. What comes across here is that Paul is passing on what he himself received. This is a very early tradition going back directly to the Lord himself. What's clear is that the church gives us the Eucharist. We don't invent it. We receive it as a gift from Christ through the apostles and the church to us today. It's a living tradition. We don't reinvent the Eucharist in every generation. Rather, we receive it as a gift from the hands of Christ through his church. In this way, we are in communion with Christ, with the church, and with one another.

It's clear from St. Paul and the Gospels that what Jesus gives us in the Mass is his body and blood, nothing less. When Jesus says, "This is my body and this is my blood," there seems little room for ambiguity. The bread is transformed into his body and the wine transformed into his blood. It's no longer bread or wine, but the sacred body and blood of Christ. Only the perceptible aspects of the bread and wine remain. They still look the same, taste the same, feel the same, smell the same, weigh the same. Their substance, however, has changed. What they are in reality, at a level deeper than appearances, has changed. And this change of bread and wine into Christ's body and blood we call transubstantiation. It's a big word. The technical term came later, around the 12th century, but the Church long held the real and true transformation of the bread and wine into the body and blood of Christ. With the body and blood of Christ, we receive Christ entirely, the whole Christ. On the cross, Christ's blood was separated from his body. But now he is risen from the dead and can never die again. Death has no more power over him. And because he is risen and glorious, his body and blood can no longer be separated. And so when we receive the body of Christ, we also receive his blood. And when we receive the blood of Christ, we also receive his body. Body and blood are now reunited in him because he is risen from the dead. Furthermore, since he is risen, his soul is reunited with his body. So when we receive the body of the Lord under the appearance of bread, we receive his blood, too, and his soul.

And finally, since he is God, we also receive his divinity. So we can say that in the Eucharist, Jesus Christ is present, body and blood, soul and divinity. He is there completely and totally. He holds nothing back from us. There is nothing of himself he does not give us. Just as on the cross he poured out every drop of his blood for us, so now in the Eucharist, which flows from the cross, he gives us everything and holds nothing back. The Eucharistic body of Christ is the glorious flesh of the Son of God. And so those who receive him in faith will live forever. The early fathers and saints and martyrs of the church knew this very well. That's what made them confident in laying down their lives for Christ, because they knew that in receiving his body, they would rise again like he did. They saw the Eucharist as the medicine of immortality, the antidote to death, the way to eternal life. In fact, they could say, because of this body, the body of Christ, I am no longer dust and ashes. To receive the Holy Eucharist in faith is to live forever. No wonder the Church encourages us to receive Holy Communion worthily and frequently, and especially as we approach the end of our earthly life, as viaticum, food for the journey from death into real life. To receive the Eucharist well is to share the life of Christ himself. And the Christian body that has received the Eucharist will rise again, like the grain of wheat that dies, only to rise anew as a great harvest. The Christian body that feeds in faith on the body of Christ will be raised up like Christ, glorious and immortal. At Mass, just before we begin the liturgy of the Eucharist, we profess our faith in the Creed. The Eucharist is the strongest promise and greatest guarantee that we will indeed rise again in our bodies. The one who receives the Lord humbly and worthily in Holy Communion can say with great confidence, I believe in the resurrection of the body and life everlasting. Over the course of history, while there were minor disputes about the nature of the Eucharist down the ages, the truth of the real and substantial presence of Christ in the Eucharist wasn't seriously or widely questioned until the Protestant Reformation in the 16th century. Then figures like Martin Luther, John Calvin, and Zwingli distanced themselves somewhat from the Church's Eucharistic understanding. Put simply, some of the reformers of the 16th century thought that the body of Christ somehow came into the bread and coexisted alongside the bread, and that something similar happened with the wine. For the reformers, the bread and wine remained bread and wine alongside some kind of presence of Christ. While Martin Luther tried to maintain a real presence alongside the bread and wine, sometimes called consubstantiation, others spoke of a merely spiritual presence in the bread and wine, which was dependent sometimes on faith rather than any change in the bread and wine themselves. The faith of the Catholic Church, however, is clear that the bread and wine are changed entirely at the consecration of the Mass. They are no longer bread and wine, but the adorable body and blood of the Lord. It is the Lord.
And the adequate response on our part is to kneel before him in adoration and amazement, to receive him, to spend time with him, to abide with him, to let him transform us

presence of Jesus in the Eucharist that people discover new graces, like a deep peace, or new strength, or acceptance, or a deeper conversion, or even the stirrings of a vocation. We are drawn by the Eucharistic Lord, and He showers His gifts on us. So, what should we be doing at Mass? There are many answers to that question: listening to the Scriptures, joining the prayers and the responses, and trying to follow what is happening here at the altar. Yet the most important thing we could do at Mass is to offer ourselves with Jesus to the Father. In other words, to join our sacrifices with His perfect sacrifice, and so transform our lives and our sufferings and our efforts. The Mass is the greatest treasure, because in the Mass, God is offered to God. God the Son is offered to God the Father. St. Padre Pio would say, if only we knew how God views this sacrifice. When Mass is offered, what is most precious to the Father is offered to Him. There is nothing greater. God the Son is offered to God the Father in the Holy Spirit, and we join ourselves with that offering. We have our place in that offering. In fact, God has reserved for us our own space in the offering of Christ. This is how we give ourselves back to God, and this is the purpose of our lives. How then could the Eucharist be irrelevant to any Christian? In the Eucharistic sacrifice, the priest renews Christ's offering to the Father, the offering of God to God. In all his labors, the priest hopes to draw many people to that life-giving sacrifice. I was reminded of this recently when a young man approached me after Mass in the parish. He was the father of a growing family and had been active in the church all his life. But what he said stopped me in my tracks. He told me he had learned from a podcast that the Mass is a sacrifice, and that there, most of all, we offer ourselves with Christ to the Father. It was news to him. He had never heard it before. And this insight completely changed how he understood the Mass and how he lived his life. Because in the Mass, there is this downward movement of gifts, of grace, from God to us. But there is also an upward movement in the Mass. And in this upward movement, we join ourselves with Christ's sacrifice. We give God our love, our will, our joys and sorrows, our fidelity and our surrender. We give ourselves back to Him. Our most important active participation in the Mass is that we offer ourselves with Jesus. We place ourselves on the paten with the host. We place ourselves with the drops of water in the chalice. The bread and wine reflect human toil and sweat and tears and generosity. Placed on the altar by the priest, they become gifts. But then those gifts become offerings, set aside for sacrifice to God. And these offerings become the adorable body and blood of Christ, the complete and perfect sacrifice in whom the Father delights. Through priestly hands, the efforts and loving acts of the faithful are gathered up into the one great sacrifice of the cross made present at every Mass. Joined to Christ's perfect act of love, our sacrifices take on eternal significance. No wonder that the news we offer ourselves with Christ at Mass changed my young friend's way of praying the Mass

0: As we approach adoration, it's always in a posture of humility. So it's always bringing ourselves before the Lord in the good times and in the bad times of our day, in the good times and bad times of the year, and our life as well. I just like to think of it as just coming before the Lord and bringing Him all of who I am for that day. You know, what I'm thinking about, what's worrying me, what I'm thankful for, what gives me joy, and sharing that with the Lord. I don't think that it's wrong for priests to pray some of their breviary or pray the rosary or, you know, the chaplet of divine mercy. But what I would caution people is that we don't want to just fill the whole time with, you know, just different prayers that we think we have to get through. And if we say these prayers, it means that we would have had a great holy hour. Well, that's not it. Why are we coming to adoration in the first place? To have a true encounter with God. Our heart needs to be open and we need to be free from distraction, which at times, if we're just kind of going through a checkbox, those other prayers can be for us. The devil's going to try to distract us during those times and think about what we had for lunch and what we're doing after. But knowing where we're at right now, today, as I come before the Lord, that directs our thoughts and that directs our prayer. And that directs kind of how we're listening to God in that silence. You want to be sure that you're leaving time just for silence, you know, just for quiet. And just being quiet and seeing how the Lord wants to speak to you, that's what it's all about.
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God, come to my assistance. Lord, make haste to help me. Glory to the Father, and to the Son, and to the Holy Spirit, as it was in the beginning, is now, and will be forever. Amen. As we end the day, we pause to examine our conscience in silence, to recall the times that we have failed throughout this day, to ask for God's forgiveness for those failings, and also to beg for God's grace to do better.

Lord God, be my refuge and my strength. In you, O Lord, I take refuge. Let me never be put to shame. In your justice, set me free. Hear me and speedily rescue me. Be a rock of refuge for me, a mighty stronghold to save me. For you are my rock, my stronghold. For your name's sake, lead me and guide me. Release me from the snares they have hidden, for you are my refuge, Lord. Into your hands I commend my spirit. It is you who will redeem me, Lord. Glory be to the Father, and to the Son, and to the Holy Spirit, as it was in the beginning, is now, and will be forever. Amen. Lord God, be my refuge and my strength. Out of the depths I cry to you, Lord. Out of the depths I cry to you, O Lord. Lord, hear my voice. O let your ears be attentive to the voice of my pleading. If you, O Lord, should mark our guilt, Lord, who would survive? But with you is found forgiveness. For this we revere you. My soul is waiting for the Lord.

I count on His word. My soul is longing for the Lord, more than watchmen for daybreak. Let the watchman count on daybreak, and Israel on the Lord. Because with the Lord there is mercy and fullness of redemption. Israel, indeed, He will redeem from all its iniquity. Glory to the Father, and to the Son, and to the Holy Spirit, as it was in the beginning, is now, and will be forever. Amen. Out of the depths I cry to you, O Lord. The reading tonight is drawn from the fourth chapter of the letter to the Ephesians. If you are angry, let it be without sin. The sun must not go down on your wrath. Do not give the devil a chance to work on you.

Into your hands, Lord, I commend my spirit. Into your hands, Lord, I commend my spirit. You have redeemed us, Lord, God of truth. I commend my spirit. Glory to the Father, and to the Son, and to the Holy Spirit. Into your hands, Lord, I commend my spirit. Protect us, Lord, as we stay awake. Watch over us as we sleep, that awake we may keep watch with Christ, and asleep rest in his peace. Lord, now you let your servant go in peace. Your word has been fulfilled. My own eyes have seen the salvation which you prepared in the sight of every people, a light to reveal you to the nations and the glory of your people Israel. Glory to the Father and to the Son and to the Holy Spirit, as it was in the beginning, is now, and will be forever. Amen. Protect us, Lord, as we stay awake. Watch over us as we sleep, that awake we may keep watch with Christ, and asleep rest in his peace. Let us pray. Lord Jesus Christ, you have given your followers an example of gentleness and humility, a task that is easy, a burden that is light. Accept the prayers and the work of this day, and give us the rest that will strengthen us to render more faithful service to you, who live and reign forever and ever. Amen. May the all-powerful Lord grant us a restful night and a peaceful death. Amen.

0: Hi, everyone. I'm Kevin Nelson. Here's a look at what's going on this week in the news. We begin with news from the Vatican. Pope Leo XIV has released his message for the 10th World Day of the Poor to be observed on November 15th. In his message, Pope Leo urges Christians to rediscover the central place of the poor and examine our commitment to justice, solidarity, and human dignity.
1: Ahead of the 10th World Day of the Poor, which will take place on the 15th of November, 2026, Pope Leo XIV is urging people to listen to those whose voices often go unheard. He released the message on the feast of St. Anthony of Padua, the protector of the poor and their patron saint. Pope Francis originally launched the World Day of the Poor in 2016 to draw attention to the realities of poverty and exclusion. Under the theme, "The Lord is the Refuge of the Poor," Leo speaks out against social injustice and the mindset that leads people to place themselves above others.
2: Sadly, we see that even today, there is widespread social injustice arising from arrogant corruption, which is as deplorable as it is discriminatory.
1: In his first encyclical, Magnifica Humanitas, Pope Leo also reflects on what he calls the virtue of the poor. He argues that the concentration of technological power in the hands of a few draws attention away from society's most vulnerable and marginalized people. Pope Leo pointed out that the digital world often works against those living in poverty.
2: The digital world exacerbates prejudice against them and reinforces the veil of indifference surrounding their plight.
1: Leo also described today's poor as the forgotten and the marginalized, deprived not only of bread, but also of a voice and a face. Criticizing both social and digital structures, Pope Leo XIV is using the 10th World Day of the Poor to speak out against the forces that deepen poverty. He also reaffirms the Church's mission to be a place of refuge, dignity, and transformation.
0: In news from around the world, in France, bishops are urging the faithful to take part in a prayer novena that began June 21st as lawmakers move closer to a pivotal vote on legislation that could permanently legalize assisted dying. The measure returned to the National Assembly on June 22nd for a third reading. Lawmakers are expected to vote June 30th on a proposal that supporters say would establish a legal right to die, while opponents warn it would mark a major shift in the country's approach to end-of-life care. The debate has been one of the most contested social issues in France in recent years. Efforts to create a legal framework for assisted dying have sparked political and ethical disputes and have moved through a lengthy legislative process since 2022. If approved June 30th, the bill would return briefly to the Senate before a final National Assembly vote scheduled for July 15th. In news from the Vatican, details for Pope Leo XIV's upcoming extraordinary consistory have been released by the Vatican. Gathering from June 26th to the 27th, the College of Cardinals will focus heavily on the Pope's recent groundbreaking encyclical Magnifica Humanitas.
1: The schedule for the upcoming consistory has now been made public. It will be the second time this year that the Cardinals gather with the Pope. The last meeting took place in early January and was attended by 170 Cardinals. Far from the common idea of a consistory, namely that it's to create cardinals or set dates for canonizations, Leo's intention from the outset has been to listen to the College of Cardinals at least once a year. The meetings will take place on June 26 and 27th. The sessions are scheduled for both the morning and the afternoon, once again in the Paul VI Hall. The setting recalls the Synod on synodality, not only because of the venue itself, but also because of the working method.

0: The cardinals will be divided into two main groups. Within them, there will be 9 smaller groups of ordinary cardinal electors and another 11 groups of curia cardinals and non-electing cardinals. Most importantly, the agendas and the questions to be addressed have already been outlined. Discussions will focus, for example, on the impact of current conflicts and divisions, and on what can be done to help build peace. Another topic will be the culture of power, as well as Leo's first encyclical, Magnifica Humanitas. The work of those 2 days will be preceded by 2 masses. The first, on Friday at 7:30 a.m, will be celebrated by the Pope. The second, at the same time on Saturday, will be presided over by Cardinal Giovanni Battista Re, Dean of the College of Cardinals. And although scenes like these may once again be witnessed, participants have been asked to maintain the utmost confidentiality and avoid any contact with the press while the consistory is underway. The aim, organisers say, is to preserve an atmosphere of fraternal dialogue.
1: And finally in the news, a number of faith and civic leaders will be on hand in Philadelphia, the city that was the nation's capital from 1790 until 1800, as Pope Leo XIV accepts a major honor for his efforts to promote religious liberty, along with freedom of expression and conscience. The National Constitution Center will bestow its Liberty Medal on Pope Leo July 3rd via live stream during a public ceremony outside its location at Independence Mall in Philadelphia, part of Independence National Historical Park. Archbishop Nelson Perez of Philadelphia will be among the religious leaders addressing the crowds in person at the event, which will also be live streamed on the center's YouTube channel. Just recently, the Archbishop read a message from Pope Leo on religious liberty to attendees of the Beckett Fund for Religious Liberty's 2026 Canterbury Medal Gala held at the National Constitution Center. In that message, Pope Leo described religious freedom as the cornerstone of any just society and an integral part of upholding human dignity. The Pope noted that efforts to safeguard religious liberty acquire particular significance as the United States of America prepares to celebrate the 250th anniversary of its foundation. Well, that is all the information we have for you at this time. I'm Kevin Elson. Don't forget, you can keep up to date on Catholic news throughout the week with Catholic News Break right here on the Catholic TV Network.
2: Everything is a gift. And I squandered that gift for so long, but I'm still just super grateful that God had his hand on me and allowed me to have such an amazing, tragic experience and survive. So that now, God willing, I can just give a glimmer of hope.
3: Our family followed all the rules. We were supposed to have these wonderful kids that went on to college and marriage.
4: They went to Sunday school, and we always involved them in faith activities.
2: They had a very good, strong faith upbringing and morals instilled in me. I was that kid who wanted to evangelize, and I loved Jesus, and I realized within about 30 seconds of walking into a giant public high school that being the Jesus freak was not the fast track to popularity. From a very young age, like 9th grade, I believe I smoked marijuana the first time and got drunk for the first time.
4: We could have a dinner together around the table. How are things going at school? Oh, everything's fine, Dad, you know, this is great. And then he would leave the dinner table and he'd go out and he'd sell drugs.

0: I was at the deepest pits of hell for years and years. Homeless and addicted, living a very reckless lifestyle, eating out of trash cans, I mean, you name it.
1: Opioids and heroin are epidemic. They grab you and they don't let you go.
2: My heart just hit the bottom because when I hear the word heroin, I automatically think death.
1: What could we do from 2,200 miles away? And so we got on our knees and we said a rosary.
2: I visualized holding him in my hand as an infant.

0: And walking up to the cross and laying him at the foot of Jesus.
1: When I was sleeping under a bridge one night, soaking wet from the rain, I just remember a signal grace, you know, something spoke deep in my heart and says, if you do one more bag of dope, you're gonna die. You need to call your dad.
2: And in a moment of clarity, as he calls it, he could remember the Lord's Prayer and my phone number. And all I heard was, Dad, can you get me out of here?
0: And indeed, we had him in Milwaukee the next morning.
1: I landed in Milwaukee, Wisconsin, and they immediately threw me into rehab. So when my parents come to pick me up at this rehab, keep in mind we hadn't had a conversation for 3 years. My parents said, what's the first thing you want to do now that you're clean?
2: And so when he hit us with, I think I want to go to Mass, I wasn't going to let that drop at all. It's like, I hear you, brother, let's go.
1: So at that very first Mass, you know, I was in the back pew, just on my knees, still had the hospital bracelet on. But then this friar holds up this bread and this cup, right, and says, behold the Lamb of God. Behold him who takes away the sins of the world. I can say that it was like the deepest part of my guts. Every fiber in my being said, this is true. I also realized in that moment, as tears are just streaming down my face, that it was possible for every sin I had committed to be totally swept up in God's love. Shortly after my conversion into the church, my dad had been involved with the Knights of Columbus, and I would watch him go to these meetings and the pro-life work they were doing and all of this kind of, you know, fraternity, you know, that these men were building with one another and sharing their deep faith, and that was attractive.
2: So we're driving home after this Mass, and I said, wasn't that just a beautiful Mass? And MG says, it sure was. That's the way I'm going to celebrate Mass when I'm a priest. And I just, I nearly ran off the road.
1: God said, I gave you this gift. I walked with you through every single moment of it. And now I'm going to invite you to use that experience to pull other people out of hell.

0: Father Michael Joseph's story really witnesses to the hope that even in the darkest of moments, in the pits of despair, God is close to us and constantly drawing us near to him.
1: One changed heart can change another heart, can change another heart. And that's what we're called to do.
2: Every conversion has power. To have this life now of relative stability and grace and peace is nothing short of a great miracle and a tremendous gift. But really isn't any time a sinner turns around a tremendous miracle of grace.

0: Hello, I'm Eddie. I'm a student and chorister at St. Paul's Choir School. St. Paul's is the only Catholic boys' choir school in the United States and educates young men in grades 4 through 8, forming them in the rich musical tradition of the Catholic Church. The choir school is an academically rigorous Catholic day school located at the Church of St. Paul in Harvard Square. Believe me, St. Paul's Choir School is a great place. And right now, we are auditioning boys who are musically talented and academically qualified. See, hear, and experience the uniqueness at stpaulschoirschool.us.
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0: Where there is God, there is light, beauty, and above all, love.
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The Catholic TV Network welcomes and invites you to celebrate the sacred mysteries, listen to God's Word, and in the Holy Eucharist, proclaim the victory of Jesus over death until He comes in glory.

0: My brothers and sisters, it's a great joy to gather with you to celebrate this Mass. I'm Father Carlos Suarez, priest of our Archdiocese of Boston, pastor in Stoughton at Immaculate Conception in St. James. And we begin in the sign of our faith, in the name of the Father, and of the Son, and of the Holy Spirit.
1: Amen.
0: May the grace of our Lord Jesus Christ, the love of God, and the communion of the Holy Spirit be with you.
1: And with your spirit.
0: As we open our hearts before the Lord, let us call to mind our sins. And asking God's forgiveness, let us prepare ourselves to celebrate these sacred mysteries. You were sent to heal the contrite of heart. Lord, have mercy.
1: Lord, have mercy.
0: You came to call sinners to conversion.

0: Christ, have mercy.
1: Christ, have mercy.
0: You intercede for us in glory at the right hand of the Father. Lord, have mercy.
1: Lord, have mercy.
0: May Almighty God, have mercy on us, forgive us our sins, and bring us to everlasting life.
1: Amen.
0: Glory to God in the highest, and on earth peace to people of goodwill. We praise you, we bless you, we adore you, we glorify you, we give you thanks for your great glory. Lord God, Heavenly King, O God, Almighty Father, Lord Jesus Christ, only begotten Son, Lord God, Lamb of God, Son of the Father, you take away the sins of the world, have mercy on us. You take away the sins of the world, receive our prayer. You are seated at the right hand of the Father, have mercy on us. For you alone are the Holy One, you alone are the Lord, you alone are the Most High, Jesus Christ, with the Holy Spirit and the glory of God the Father. Amen. Let us pray. O God, who raised up St. John the Baptist to make ready a nation fit for Christ the Lord, give your people, we pray, the grace of spiritual joys and direct the hearts of all the faithful into the way of salvation and peace. Through our Lord Jesus Christ, your Son, who lives and reigns with you in the unity of the Holy Spirit, God forever and ever.
1: Amen.
2: A reading from the book of the prophet Isaiah. Hear me, O coastlands. Listen, O distant peoples. The Lord called me from birth. From my mother's womb, he gave me my name. He made of me a sharp-edged sword and concealed me in the shadow of his arm. He made me a polished arrow. In his quiver he hid me. You are my servant, he said to me, Israel, through whom I show my glory. Though I thought I had toiled in vain and for nothing uselessly spent my strength, yet my reward is with the Lord. My recompense is with my God. For now the Lord has spoken, who formed me as his servant from the womb, that Jacob may be brought back to him, and Israel gathered to him. And I am made glorious in the sight of the Lord, and my God is now my strength. It is too little, he says, for you to be my servant, to raise up the tribes of Jacob and restore the survivors of Israel. I will make you a light to the nations, that my salvation may reach to the ends of the earth. The word of the Lord.
0: Thanks be to God.

A reading from the Acts of the Apostles. In those days, Paul said, God raised up David as king. Of him God testified, I have found David, son of Jesse, a man after my own heart. He will carry out my every wish.

0: From this man's descendants, God, according to his promise, has brought to Israel a Savior, Jesus. John heralded his coming by proclaiming a baptism of repentance to all the people of Israel. And as John was completing his course, he would say, "What do you suppose that I am? I am not he. Behold, one is coming after me. I am not worthy to unfasten the sandals of his feet. My brothers, sons of the family of Abraham, and those others among you who are God-fearing, to us this word of salvation has been sent." The word of the Lord.
1: Thanks be to God.

0: The Lord be with you.
1: And with your spirit.
0: A reading from the Holy Gospel according to Luke.
1: Glory to you, O Lord.
0: When the time arrived for Elizabeth to have her child, she gave birth to a son. Her neighbors and relatives heard that the Lord had shown his great mercy toward her, and they rejoiced with her. When they came on the eighth day to circumcise the child, they were going to call him Zechariah after his father. But his mother said in reply, "No, he will be called John." But they answered her, "There is no one among your relatives who has this name." So they made signs asking his father what he wished him to be called. He asked for a tablet and wrote, "John is his name." And all were amazed. Immediately his mouth was opened, his tongue freed, and he spoke, blessing God. Then fear came upon all their neighbors, and all these matters were discussed throughout the hill country of Judea. All who heard these things took them to heart, saying, "What then will this child be? For surely the hand of the Lord was with him." The child grew and became strong in spirit, and he was in the desert until the day of his manifestation to Israel. The Gospel of the Lord.
1: Praise to you, Lord Jesus Christ.
0: My brothers and sisters, today we celebrate the Nativity of St. John the Baptist, one of three births that we celebrate on our Christian calendar. Of course, our Lord, his blessed mother, St. John the Baptist. It reminds us of the great gift of life, and the fact that we celebrate our entry into the world, and it is good and proper to do so. As a Christian people, we take it a step further as God has led us a step deeper. And we should celebrate, we ought to know and celebrate the day of our baptism. Very often on that day, there are other saints that are part of the calendar, and it's a good exercise for us to know who are those heavenly intercessors that accompany the date of our baptism. The way John the Baptist practiced baptism, Jesus takes deeper. It's no longer simply an act of repentance and conversion. Baptism, Jesus makes, that act by which we're cleansed of original sin and incorporated to the community of the church, the body of Christ, and receive the Holy Spirit. John the Baptist had the privileged role of being the one to prepare all these paths. And we hear it throughout today's readings, just how remarkable his birth was, as human as all of us, but also clearly called by God, and more than that, clearly willing to respond to God wherever God moved him. As God moved him to rejoice in the womb of his mother when he first encountered his cousin, our Lord. And then as he was born and grew, God moved him into the desert to bear that great witness. Not that this life is terrible, but rather that there's so many distractions in this life that we need to be

0: single-hearted and focused. For some, that witness leads them to separating themselves off into communities of monastic prayer, to communities of a more intense spiritual and discipleship. But for all of us, we do well to follow the example of John the Baptist. And what's the great example he gives us? It's what we hear in today's first reading from Isaiah. He was that arrow that knew what the goal was, and he shot straight towards it and made it to his mark, letting nothing separate him from that. And the true mark that he aimed for was truth. Truth preparing the way for the Messiah, truth being spoken to those who are in ways of error and sin, no matter the cost. We as disciples of the Lord, following the footsteps of great ones like St. John the Baptist, we do well in living for truth. It's not always easy. And sometimes the price is great, even as great as it was for St. John the Baptist, the price of life, but also the reward of a life rooted in truth is something this world cannot give, the glory that awaits us. And so as we celebrate this Mass, let that be our intention, that we may be so rooted in truth, that we may live with that single-hearted purpose, that like John the Baptist, we may live our lives as arrows aiming straight for that goal of heavenly glory. Let us profess our faith. I believe in one God, the Father Almighty, maker of heaven and earth, of all things visible and invisible. I believe in one Lord Jesus Christ, the only begotten Son of God, born of the Father before all ages, God from God, light from light, true God from true God, begotten, not made, consubstantial with the Father. Through him all things were made. For us men and for our salvation, he came down from heaven, and by the Holy Spirit was incarnate of the Virgin Mary and became man. For our sake, he was crucified under Pontius Pilate. He suffered death and was buried, and rose again on the third day in accordance with the Scriptures. He ascended into heaven and is seated at the right hand of the Father. He will come again in glory to judge the living and the dead, and his kingdom will have no end. I believe in the Holy Spirit, the Lord, the giver of life, who proceeds from the Father and the Son, who with the Father and the Son is adored and glorified, who has spoken through the prophets. I believe in one holy, Catholic, and apostolic church. I confess one baptism for the forgiveness of sins, and I look forward to the resurrection of the dead and the life of the world to come. Amen. Trusting in God, let us present him with our prayers.
1: That the church may be strengthened by the Holy Spirit to proclaim the message of salvation to the ends of the earth, let us pray to the Lord.
2: Lord, hear our prayer.
1: That the leaders of nations may be instruments of truth and justice and lead their people in the way of peace, let us pray to the Lord.
2: Lord, hear our prayer.
1: That the poor and suffering may take heart in the promise of Christ's glory, let us pray to the Lord.
2: Lord, hear our prayer.
1: That we may come to that end to which our faith looks, the salvation of our souls, let us pray to the Lord.
2: Lord, hear our prayer.
0: And for the prayers and intentions which each of us brings to this Mass in the silence of our hearts, let us pray to the Lord.
2: Lord, hear our prayer.
0: Almighty and merciful God, we thank you and praise you, for you are good to us. We ask you to strengthen our faith, that we may give more fruitful witness of your glory to all we encounter. We ask you to hear our prayers and to answer them through Jesus Christ, who is your Son and our Lord. Amen. St. John the Baptist, pray for us.

0: pray, my brothers and sisters, that my sacrifice and yours may be acceptable to God, our Almighty Father.
1: May the Lord accept the sacrifice at your hands for the praise and the glory of his name, for our good and the good of all his holy church.
0: We place these offerings on your altar, O Lord, to celebrate with fitting honor the nativity of him who both foretold the coming of the world's Savior and pointed him out when he came, who lives and reigns forever and ever. The Lord be with you.
1: And with your spirit.
0: Lift up your hearts.
1: We lift them up to the Lord.
0: Let us give thanks to the Lord our God.
1: It is right and just.
0: It is truly right and just, our duty and our salvation, always and everywhere, to give you thanks, Lord, Holy Father, Almighty and Eternal God, through Christ our Lord. In his precursor, St. John the Baptist, we praise your great glory, for you consecrated him for a singular honor among those born of women. His birth brought great rejoicing. Even in the womb, he leapt for joy at the coming of human salvation. He alone of all the prophets pointed out the Lamb of Redemption. And to make holy flowing waters, he baptized the very author of baptism and was privileged to bear him supreme witness by the shedding of his blood. And so with the powers of heaven, we worship you constantly on earth, and before your majesty without end, we adore.

You are indeed holy, O Lord, the font of all holiness. Make holy, therefore, these gifts, we pray, by sending down your Spirit upon them like the dewfall, so they may become for us the body and blood of our Lord Jesus Christ. At the time he was betrayed and entered willingly into his passion, he took bread and, giving thanks, broke it and gave it to his disciples, saying, "Take this, all of you, and eat of it, for this is my body, which will be given up for you."

In a similar way, when supper was ended, he took the chalice. Once more giving thanks, he gave it to his disciples, saying, "Take this, all of you, and drink from it, for this is the chalice of my blood, the blood of the new and eternal covenant, which will be poured out for you and for many for the forgiveness of sins. Do this in memory of me."

Therefore, as we celebrate the memorial of his death and resurrection, we offer you, Lord, the bread of life and the chalice of salvation, giving thanks that you have held us worthy to be in your presence and minister to you. Humbly we pray that partaking of the body and blood of Christ, we may be gathered into one by the Holy Spirit. Remember, Lord, your church spread throughout the world and bring her to the fullness of charity. Together with Leo, our Pope, Richard, our Bishop, and his assistant bishops, and all the clergy. Remember also our brothers and sisters who have fallen asleep in the hope of the resurrection, and all who have died in your mercy. Welcome them into the light of your face.

Have mercy on us all, we pray, that with the Blessed Virgin Mary, Mother of God, Blessed Joseph, her spouse, with the blessed apostles, with St. John the Baptist, and all the saints who have pleased you throughout the ages, we may merit to be co-

0: At the Savior's command, informed by divine teaching, we dare to say, Our Father, who art in heaven, hallowed be thy name. Thy kingdom come, thy will be done, on earth as it is in heaven. Give us this day our daily bread, and forgive us our trespasses, as we forgive those who trespass against us. And lead us not into temptation, but deliver us from evil. Deliver us, Lord, we pray, from every evil. Graciously grant peace in our days, that by the help of your mercy, we may be always free from sin and safe from all distress. So we await the blessed hope and the coming of our Savior, Jesus Christ. For the kingdom, the power, and the glory are yours, now and forever. Lord Jesus Christ, who said to your apostles, Peace I leave you, my peace I give you, look not on our sins, but on the faith of your church, and graciously grant her peace and unity in accordance with your will, live and reign forever and ever.
1: Amen.
0: Peace of the Lord be with you always.
1: And with your spirit.
0: Let us offer each other some sign of peace.

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Blessed are those called to the supper of the Lamb. Lord, I am not worthy to enter under my roof, but only say the word, and my soul shall be healed.

0: Let us pray. Having feasted at the banquet of the heavenly Lamb, we pray, O Lord, that finding joy in the nativity of St. John the Baptist, your church may know as the author of her rebirth the Christ whose coming John foretold, who lives and reigns forever and ever. Amen. The Lord be with you.
1: And with your spirit.
0: May Almighty God bless you, the Father, the Son, the Holy Spirit.
1: Amen.
0: Go in peace.
1: Thanks be to God.

We have worshiped God, the Father, the Son, and the Holy Spirit. The Lord has invited us to the altar, and this great prayer has brought benefit to ourselves, the church, and the whole world. 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

Saint Michael the Archangel, defend us in battle. Be our protection against the wickedness and snares of the devil. May God rebuke him, we humbly pray. And do thou, O Prince of the Heavenly Host, by the power of God, cast into hell Satan and all the evil spirits who prowl through the world seeking the ruin of souls.

0: The angel of the Lord declared to Mary,
1: and she conceived of the Holy Spirit.
0: Hail Mary, full of grace, the Lord is with thee. Blessed art thou among women, and blessed is the fruit of thy womb, Jesus.
1: Holy Mary, Mother of God, pray for us sinners, now and at the hour of our death. Amen.
0: Behold, the handmaid of the Lord.
1: Be it done unto me according to thy word.
0: Hail Mary, full of grace, the Lord is with thee. Blessed art thou among women, and blessed is the fruit of thy womb, Jesus.
1: Holy Mary, Mother of God, pray for us sinners, now and at the hour of our death. Amen.
0: And the Word was made flesh,
1: and dwelt among us.
0: Hail Mary, full of grace, the Lord is with thee. Blessed art thou among women, and blessed is the fruit of thy womb, Jesus.
1: Holy Mary, Mother of God, pray for us sinners, now and at the hour of our death. Amen.
0: Pray for us, O Holy Mother of God,
1: that we may be made worthy of the promises of Christ.
0: Let us pray. Pour forth, we beseech thee, O Lord, thy grace into our hearts, that we, to whom the incarnation of Christ, thy Son, was made known by the message of an angel, may by his passion and cross be brought to the glory of his resurrection, through Christ our Lord.
1: Amen.

Laudetur Jesus Christus. Praised be Jesus Christ. Welcome to this live broadcast of Pope Leo XIV's Angelus Address this Sunday, the 21st of June. On behalf of all of my colleagues here at the Vatican Sicastery for Communication, a very warm welcome. That is whether you are joining us through our Vatican Media app, our Vatican News website, YouTube channel, Facebook page, or whether you're joining via any local or diocesan radio or television 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Luminous Radio India, Radio Maria England, and Radio Maria Papua New Guinea. And a huge welcome, as always, goes to all of you who are joining through our dedicated American Sign Language broadcast, which has been made possible thanks to our friends at Deaf Catholic Youth Initiative for the Americas. It'll be a pleasure for me to be with you today for this event and to provide you with the English language translation and commentary. So the time, the local time, is 11:58, and so just in a couple of minutes, or even less, at exactly midday, Pope Leo will appear at the window of the Apostolic Palace, and he will greet the pilgrims in the square. And for those of you who are not following on a screen, there are really

0: Praise and reflecting together on the principle lex orandi, lex credendi is particularly relevant nowadays. Saluto con affetto tutti voi, fedeli di Roma, pellegrini venuti da diversi paesi.
1: And I welcome all of you pilgrims from Rome and from different parts of the world.
0: Dirigindomi aos peregrinos que vieram do Brasil.
1: And addressing the pilgrims that have come from Brazil.
0: Asseguro as minhas orações pelos jovens que morreram alguns dias num acidente rodoviário
1: in a car crash.
0: Saluto
1: in
0: I ragazzi
1: the state of Sera.
0: Della cresima di due parrocchie di Ozieri in Sardegna.
1: And I greet the young people of Sardinia, and to all of you, I wish a very happy Sunday. And that brings an end to this live broadcast of Pope Leo's Angelus Address this Sunday, the 21st of June. Thank you to all of you for joining us. Thank you to our partner stations, EWTN Television, Catholic Faith Network in America, Salt and Light Television, Shalom World Television, Atmadarshan Television, Catholic Television, Luminous Radio India, Radio Maria England, and Radio Maria Papua New Guinea. And thank you to all of you for joining us through our American Sign Language broadcast made possible. Thanks to our friends at Deaf Catholic Youth Initiative for the Americas. Until next time, Laudetur Jesus Christus. Praise be Jesus Christ.

How do we know Christianity is the one true religion? Let's pour some coffee on that. Hey guys, this is Father Brad and you're watching Coffee Talk, where we drink coffee and talk about Jesus. And particularly, this episode is brought to you by River Road Coffee of Baton Rouge. I am now a high school chaplain. That means 2 days a week, I'm at St. Thomas Aquinas High School in Hammond, America. Did you know they say Hammond, America, not Hammond, Louisiana? Don't know why. But I'm a high school chaplain, and I do these things called stump a priest, which means they can put in questions into a question box anonymously. So I go into freshman classes on the first week of the month and sophomores on the second and so on and so forth. And this question was brought to me by a senior at St. Thomas, and I thought it was so good I was gonna use it for a coffee talk. Here's their question. What makes Christianity the one true religion? When there are thousands of different religions using the same simple concept of an almighty being who we must devote our lives to worshiping. What a great question. I bet you've asked yourself that question. And maybe in the past, maybe you've had it answered, or maybe you've come to peace with it. But I know it's a question that actually was a big point in my life right at the same time period when I was a senior in high school. And when Mr. Timmerick of St. Michael, he answered it. And he put forth a really beautiful answer. He had us read some church documents. And I think it can be answered. Some might look at the similarity between the different faiths and they might be scandalized. It might hurt their faith. They might say, how are there so many religions that basically say some of the fundamental same things, right? That there's one God, or they speak about morality. And a lot of times that morality is universal. It's held by all these different cultures. You know, you shall not steal, you shall not commit adultery, you shall not murder. Or even some of the stories, there might be different flood narratives, different cultures and different religions might have ancient texts that express the reality of this great flood in this primordial time period in human history. Or there's a great prophet or hero or teacher or guide, and he's there to guide us, right? Whether it be Siddhartha Gautama or Gandhi, well, that's more modern times, but Jesus, obviously, Muhammad. And people see that and they go, wait a second, this is hurting my faith. I actually look at it and let it grow my faith. I see the universal desire of the divine as a proof of God's existence. I use the analogy of a stomach, right? If you have a stomach and the nature, the telos, the reason for the stomach is to digest food and give nutrition, then the very presence of the stomach proves the existence of food. The stomach's made for something. We don't have things in nature that have a purpose and don't have a fulfillment of that purpose. Hunger's the same way, just on a passion level, right? If you are hungry, that means there's something to fulfill that hunger. There's a universal desire for the divine. It seems just like a stomach. That desire, just like being hungry, that desire proves the existence of something that would fulfill that desire. I heard it put another way when I was in high school. Religion is man's search for God. Religion is man saying, there's something more. I have great infinite desires and all these finite things can't fulfill it. We all have this written in our heart. Christianity is God's search for man. Christianity is God fulfilling those great desires that might have manifested themselves in all these different religions who get some of it absolutely right and we share a lot. But the perfection of it, the full fulfillment of it, the best meal is Christ's revelation to us. It's God becoming one of us to give us what we need and what we desire. So religion is man's search for God. Christianity, right? Jesus is God's search for man. He comes to us. That's what the incarnation is about. I want to quote now one of the Second Vatican Council documents. It's called Nostra Aetate. It's the Council Fathers speaking about Christianity, and Catholicism in particular, and its relationship to world religions. It says this, from ancient times down to the present, there is found among various peoples a certain perception of that hidden power
which hovers over the course of things and over the events of human history. At times, some indeed have come to the recognition of a supreme being, or even of a father. This perception and recognition penetrates their lives with a profound religious sense. And this is the church fathers. This is the church's official teaching that written in the human heart, this is what we've been talking about, written in the human heart is a desire for the divine. And that is good. And we recognize that and we honor that. So it's not surprising that over vast swaths of the earth and over vast swaths of history, that there's been many people and religions that express similar truths, even coming at it from different directions. I'll continue with Nostra Aetate. The Catholic Church rejects nothing that is true and holy in these religions. She regards with sincere reverence those ways of conduct and of life, those precepts and teachings, which though differing in many aspects from the one she holds and sets forth, nevertheless often reflect a ray of that truth which enlightens all men. I want to riff on that right there, the ray of truth. So all different religions might possess a ray of truth of which the church expresses herself. Except the church is the sun. The church is literally the sun, like S-O-N, like Jesus, his revelation. And so if there's anything that a world religion or a particular philosophy or just natural law expresses, we don't reject it. And further, Nostra Aetate states, indeed, she, meaning the church, proclaims and ever must proclaim Christ, the way, the truth, and the life, in whom men may find the fullness of religious life, in whom God has reconciled all things to himself. So it's a both and. The church, and really just Christ, right? His revelation, he founded the church, is the fullness of revelation. It's the full sun. It's all the rays. And all these other religions and faiths in varying degrees might conform themselves and express similar truths. And we should all desire unity, which should be found in the Logos himself. Jesus Christ, reason himself, the Word, from the beginning was the Word, and the Word was God, and the Word was with God, and the Word was God, as we hear in John. And so all Christianity, God's search for man. So finally, how do we know Christianity is the true one? Right? It seems kind of maybe conceited or something. Well, it's not by our merit.

group of people, generation after generation, be persecuted and killed and martyred and oppressed when it's not true? Why would they die for a lie? The gospel in this first 300 years of the church did not give the disciples power. It didn't give them money. It didn't give them prestige or influence. It gave them the cross. It gave them the sword. They died for what they believed, and you only die for what you believe is true. And yet it grew. It grew to great lengths, and it didn't grow because of the sword. It didn't grow because people were being forced to convert by the sword and by armies. Yeah, Christianity has its history of armies and wars and atrocities. Yeah, we get it. But the first 300 years in which it grew exponentially, it was persecuted. I think that's a pretty cool proof of its veracity, its truth. Secondly, and I'm going to turn to my man, Hilaire Belloc. And Hilaire is hilarious. Maybe that's why they called him that. Probably not. His mom just named him. But he said this. The Catholic Church is an institution I am bound to hold divine. But for unbelievers, a proof of its divinity might be found in the fact that no merely human institution conducted with such knavish imbecility would have lasted a fortnight. That's 2 weeks, 14 days. Basically, we've had some ridiculous leadership. We've had some vicious popes. Remember we talked about the doofusness of the institutional church? You might know it yourself. I've heard stories of priests who yelled at people in the confessional, who just say, "Why'd you do that?" And yet we still come, and the church still grows, and the church is still here, even though it's had, as Hilaire Belloc said, it's been led by such knavish imbecility. All other human institutions would have already been dead. We tried to kill it by ourselves, and we couldn't. Guess why? Because it was led by the divine. You know, we're broken vessels, but God keeps the bride going. And so whenever faced with the brokenness of the church, the institutional church, priests, bishops, lay leaders, leaders of ministry, your youth minister, if they're a jerk, you know what? I'm sorry. But it actually proves the truth of the church, that we've lasted more than any other institution or organization in the history of the world. We've lasted through the brokenness of humanity because it's led by the guidance of God.

0: Hi everyone, I'm Scala, inviting you to join us this Friday on This the Day, where Dr. Ray Guarendi, a Catholic psychologist and author, will be joining us to talk about his new book, Being a Grandparent, and the powerful role grandparents play in passing on faith and love. 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

0: love of you, to help bring more souls to heaven and for your glory.
1: My daughter, your firm resolution to become a saint is extremely pleasing to me. Be watchful that you lose no opportunity that my providence offers you for sanctification. I will bless your efforts.
0: Lord, I want to be a saint for the conversion of sinners and to glorify your mercy for all eternity.
1: I seek souls like you who want to help me to bring them to my mercy and receive eternal life. Remember, Faustina, you must always be very humble towards others. Speak to them always in a gentle voice, with charity and love. Act towards them with patience and mercy. Remember, I was gentle and meek of heart, and so you must be. Then, by my grace, you will become a saint.

Hello, I'm Father Reed. Thank you for joining me in praying the Holy Rosary of the Blessed Virgin Mary. And we will meditate today upon the luminous mysteries. I'm standing here in the sanctuary of the Cathedral of the Holy Cross, the Mother Church of the Archdiocese of Boston. This neo-Gothic cathedral, with its soaring arches and its beautiful stained glass, allows the light of the sun to stream through those colored windows, reminding us of the light of faith and these luminous mysteries, the mysteries of our Lord Jesus Christ, which we will meditate upon today. So let us begin our prayer together in the name of the Father and of the Son and of the Holy Spirit. Amen. I believe in God, the Father, the Almighty, maker of heaven and earth, and in Jesus Christ, his only Son, our Lord, who was conceived by the Holy Spirit, born of the Virgin Mary, suffered under Pontius Pilate, was crucified, died, and was buried. He descended to the dead. On the third day, he rose again. He ascended into heaven and sits at the right hand of the Father. From there, he shall come to judge the living and the dead. I believe in the Holy Spirit, the Holy Catholic Church, the communion of saints, the forgiveness of sin, the resurrection of the body, and life everlasting. Amen. Our Father, who art in heaven, hallowed be thy name. Thy kingdom come, thy will be done, on earth as it is in heaven. Give us this day our daily bread, and forgive us our trespasses, as we forgive those who trespass against us. And lead us not into temptation, but deliver us from evil. Amen. Hail, Mary, full of grace, the Lord is with thee. Blessed art thou among women, and blessed is the fruit of thy womb, Jesus. Holy Mary, Mother of God, pray for us sinners, now and at the hour of our death. Amen. Hail, Mary, full of grace, the Lord is with thee. Blessed art thou among women, and blessed is the fruit of thy womb, Jesus. Holy Mary, Mother of God, pray for us sinners, now and at the hour of our death. Amen. Hail, Mary, full of grace, the Lord is with thee. Blessed art thou among women, and blessed is the fruit of thy womb, Jesus.

Holy Mary, Mother of God, pray for us sinners now and at the hour of our death. Amen. Glory be to the Father, and to the Son, and to the Holy Spirit, as it was in the beginning, is now, and ever shall be, world without end. Amen. The first luminous mystery, the baptism of Jesus in the Jordan. Jesus, of course, came to that place where John was baptizing and submitted himself to this baptism in the waters of the Jordan River. In this Cathedral of the Holy Cross, as in churches throughout the world, on the eve of Easter, at the Great Vigil, people, adults, and children are baptized, are incorporated into the life of the church through the waters of baptism. And on various occasions in this cathedral church, when people come to celebrate various feasts or the liturgies of Holy Week or ordination, it is that same faith that we have been incorporated into in baptism that is celebrated time and time again in this glorious cathedral church. And so we recall not only Jesus' baptism in the Jordan, but also our own baptism that incorporated each one of us into the family of faith, the church. Our Father who art in heaven, hallowed be thy name. Thy kingdom come, thy will be done, on earth as it is in heaven. Give us this day our daily bread, and forgive us our trespasses, as we forgive those who trespass against us. And lead us not into temptation, but deliver us from evil. Amen. Hail, Mary, full of grace, the Lord is with thee. Blessed art thou among women, and blessed is the fruit of thy womb, Jesus. Holy Mary, Mother of God, pray for us sinners, now and at the hour of our death. Amen. Hail, Mary, full of grace, the Lord is with thee. Blessed art thou among women, and blessed is the fruit of thy womb, Jesus. Holy Mary, Mother of God, pray for us sinners, now and at the hour of our death. Amen. Hail, Mary, full of grace, the Lord is with thee. Blessed art thou among women, and blessed is the fruit of thy womb, Jesus. Holy Mary, Mother of God, pray for us sinners, now and at the hour of our death. Amen. Hail, Mary, full of grace, the Lord is with thee. Blessed art thou among women, and blessed is the fruit of thy womb, Jesus. Holy Mary, Mother of God, pray for us sinners, now and at the hour of our death. Amen. Hail, Mary, full of grace, the Lord is with thee. Blessed art thou among women, and blessed is the fruit of thy womb, Jesus. Holy Mary, Mother of God, pray for us sinners, now and at the hour of our death. Amen. Hail, Mary, full of grace, the Lord is with thee. Blessed art thou among women, and blessed is the fruit of thy womb, Jesus. Holy Mary, Mother of God, pray for us sinners, now and at the hour of our death. Amen. Hail, Mary, full of grace, the Lord is with thee. Blessed art thou among women, and blessed is the fruit of thy womb, Jesus. Holy Mary, Mother of God, pray for us sinners, now and at the hour of our death. Amen. Hail, Mary, full of grace, the Lord is with thee. Blessed art thou among women, and blessed is the fruit of thy womb, Jesus. Holy Mary, Mother of God, pray for us sinners, now and at the hour of our death. Amen. Hail, Mary, full of grace, the Lord is with thee. Blessed art thou among women, and blessed is the fruit of thy womb, Jesus. Holy Mary, Mother of God, pray for us sinners, now and at the hour of our death. Amen. Hail, Mary, full of grace, the Lord is with thee. Blessed art thou among women, and blessed is the fruit of thy womb, Jesus. Holy Mary, Mother of God, pray for us sinners, now and at the hour of our death. Amen. Glory be to the Father, and to the Son, and to the Holy Spirit, as it was in the beginning, is now, and ever shall be, world without end. Amen. O my Jesus, forgive us our sins, save us from the fires of hell, lead all souls into heaven, especially those who are in most need of thy mercy. The second luminous mystery, the wedding feast at Cana.
Jesus went with his mother Mary and his disciples to a great wedding feast. He blessed the couple who had been married with his presence and worked the first of his miracles, his great signs, changing simple water into the best of wine. Thinking of this mystery and meditating upon it, I think of the Episcopal motto of the Archbishop of Boston, Cardinal Sean O'Malley. He chose the words of Mary spoken at that wedding feast. "Do whatever he tells you," she said to the waiters. "Do whatever he tells you." Great advice, a great motto, really, for any of us who are Christian and seek to follow in the footsteps of Jesus. Do whatever he tells you. Our Father who art in heaven, hallowed be thy name. Thy kingdom come, thy will be done, on earth as it is in heaven. Give us this day our daily bread, and forgive us our trespasses, as we forgive those who trespass against us. And lead us not into temptation, but deliver us from evil. Amen. Hail, Mary, full of grace, the Lord is with thee. Blessed art thou among women, and blessed is the fruit of thy womb, Jesus. Holy Mary, Mother of God, pray for us sinners, now and at the hour of our death. Amen. Hail, Mary, full of grace, the Lord is with thee. Blessed art thou among women, and blessed is the fruit of thy womb, Jesus. Holy Mary, Mother of God, pray for us sinners, now and at the hour of our death. Amen. Hail, Mary, full of grace, the Lord is with thee. Blessed art thou among women, and blessed is the fruit of thy womb, Jesus. Holy Mary, Mother of God, pray for us sinners, now and at the hour of our death. Amen. Hail, Mary, full of grace, the Lord is with thee. Blessed art thou among women, and blessed is the fruit of thy womb, Jesus. Holy Mary, Mother of God, pray for us sinners, now and at the hour of our death. Amen. Hail, Mary, full of grace, the Lord is with thee. Blessed art thou among women, and blessed is the fruit of thy womb, Jesus. Holy Mary, Mother of God, pray for us sinners, now and at the hour of our death. Amen. Hail, Mary, full of grace, the Lord is with thee. Blessed art thou among women, and blessed is the fruit of thy womb, Jesus. Holy Mary, Mother of God, pray for us sinners, now and at the hour of our death. Amen. Hail, Mary, full of grace, the Lord is with thee. Blessed art thou among women, and blessed is the fruit of thy womb, Jesus. Holy Mary, Mother of God, pray for us sinners, now and at the hour of our death. Amen. Hail, Mary, full of grace, the Lord is with thee. Blessed art thou among women, and blessed is the fruit of thy womb, Jesus. Holy Mary, Mother of God, pray for us sinners, now and at the hour of our death. Amen. Hail, Mary, full of grace, the Lord is with thee. Blessed art thou among women, and blessed is the fruit of thy womb, Jesus. Holy Mary, Mother of God, pray for us sinners, now and at the hour of our death. Amen. Hail, Mary, full of grace, the Lord is with thee. Blessed art thou among women, and blessed is the fruit of thy womb, Jesus. Holy Mary, Mother of God, pray for us sinners, now and at the hour of our death. Amen. Glory be to the Father, and to the Son, and to the Holy Spirit, as it was in the beginning, is now, and ever shall be, world without end. Amen. O my Jesus, forgive us our sins, save us from the fires of hell, lead all souls to heaven, especially those who are in most need of thy mercy. The third luminous mystery, the proclamation of the kingdom of God. This was, in essence, Jesus' mission, to proclaim God's kingdom that is to come. And this beautiful cathedral is a reminder, is symbolic of that kingdom. For when we who attempt to be faithful in our lives to our baptismal call gather here to celebrate our faith, to celebrate the Eucharist and the other sacraments, when we come here as people of God, we come here as pilgrims on the way to that kingdom that is yet to come. But it is
already here in a mysterious way. Recalling that kingdom that is already here but not yet, we pray. Our Father, who art in heaven, hallowed be thy name. Thy kingdom come, thy will be done on earth as it is in heaven. Give us this day our daily bread, and forgive us our trespasses as we forgive those who trespass against us. And lead us not into temptation, but deliver us from evil. Amen. Hail Mary, full of grace, the Lord is with thee. Blessed art thou among women, and blessed is the fruit of thy womb, Jesus. Holy Mary, Mother of God, pray for us sinners, now and at the hour of our death. Amen. Hail Mary, full of grace, the Lord is with thee. Blessed art thou among women, and blessed is the fruit of thy womb, Jesus. Holy Mary, Mother of God, pray for us sinners, now and at the hour of our death. Amen. Hail Mary, full of grace, the Lord is with thee. Blessed art thou among women, and blessed is the fruit of thy womb, Jesus. Holy Mary, Mother of God, pray for us sinners, now and at the hour of our death. Amen. Hail Mary, full of grace, the Lord is with thee. Blessed art thou among women, and blessed is the fruit of thy womb, Jesus. Holy Mary, Mother of God, pray for us sinners, now and at the hour of our death. Amen. Hail Mary, full of grace, the Lord is with thee. Blessed art thou among women, and blessed is the fruit of thy womb, Jesus. Holy Mary, Mother of God, pray for us sinners, now and at the hour of our death. Amen. Hail Mary, full of grace, the Lord is with thee. Blessed art thou among women, and blessed is the fruit of thy womb, Jesus. Holy Mary, Mother of God, pray for us sinners, now and at the hour of our death. Amen. Hail Mary, full of grace, the Lord is with thee. Blessed art thou among women, and blessed is the fruit of thy womb, Jesus. Holy Mary, Mother of God, pray for us sinners, now and at the hour of our death. Amen. Hail Mary, full of grace, the Lord is with thee. Blessed art thou among women, and blessed is the fruit of thy womb, Jesus. Holy Mary, Mother of God, pray for us sinners, now and at the hour of our death. Amen. Hail Mary, full of grace, the Lord is with thee. Blessed art thou among women, and blessed is the fruit of thy womb, Jesus. Holy Mary, Mother of God, pray for us sinners, now and at the hour of our death. Amen. Hail Mary, full of grace, the Lord is with thee. Blessed art thou among women, and blessed is the fruit of thy womb, Jesus. Holy Mary, Mother of God, pray for us sinners, now and at the hour of our death. Amen. Glory be to the Father, and to the Son, and to the Holy Spirit, as it was in the beginning, is now, and ever shall be, world without end. Amen. O my Jesus, forgive us our sins, save us from the fires of hell, lead all souls to heaven, especially those who are in most need of thy mercy. The fourth luminous mystery, the transfiguration of Jesus. Jesus took Peter, James, and John up a high mountain, and there he was transfigured before their very eyes, made glorious in their presence. And Peter wanted to set up three booths. How good it is for us to be here, he said. He wanted to drag that moment out. He wanted to remain. When people come here to the Cathedral of the Holy Cross to celebrate their faith on a special occasion, there would be a tendency to want to remain in the glory of that moment. But the fact is, we are sent forth to live our lives, to follow Christ in the daily life that each one of us must live. And so we rely upon the strength that we receive in these sacramental moments, especially through the mystery of the Holy Eucharist, to have the ability to follow Christ out there. We would like these moments to remain, but we can't. We have to go back to our daily lives and to continue to live as Jesus lived. And so we pray. Our Father, who art in heaven, hallowed be thy name. Thy kingdom come, thy will be done on earth as it is in heaven. And give us this day our daily bread,
and forgive

us our trespasses, as we forgive those who trespass against us. And lead us not into temptation, but deliver us from evil. Amen. Hail Mary, full of grace, the Lord is with thee. Blessed art thou among women, and blessed is the fruit of thy womb, Jesus. Holy Mary, Mother of God, pray for us sinners, now and at the hour of our death. Amen. Hail Mary, full of grace, the Lord is with thee. Blessed art thou among women, and blessed is the fruit of thy womb, Jesus. Holy Mary, Mother of God, pray for us sinners, now and at the hour of our death. Amen. Hail Mary, full of grace, the Lord is with thee. Blessed art thou among women, and blessed is the fruit of thy womb, Jesus. Holy Mary, Mother of God, pray for us sinners, now and at the hour of our death. Amen. Hail Mary, full of grace, the Lord is with thee. Blessed art thou among women, and blessed is the fruit of thy womb, Jesus. Holy Mary, Mother of God, pray for us sinners, now and at the hour of our death. Amen. Hail Mary, full of grace, the Lord is with thee. Blessed art thou among women, and blessed is the fruit of thy womb, Jesus. Holy Mary, Mother of God, pray for us sinners, now and at the hour of our death. Amen. Hail Mary, full of grace, the Lord is with thee. Blessed art thou among women, and blessed is the fruit of thy womb, Jesus. Holy Mary, Mother of God, pray for us sinners, now and at the hour of our death. Amen. Hail Mary, full of grace, the Lord is with thee. Blessed art thou among women, and blessed is the fruit of thy womb, Jesus. Holy Mary, Mother of God, pray for us sinners, now and at the hour of our death. Amen. Glory be to the Father, and to the Son, and to the Holy Spirit, as it was in the beginning, is now, and ever shall be, world without end. Amen. O my Jesus, forgive us our sins, save us from the fires of hell, lead all souls into heaven, especially those who are in most need of thy mercy. The fifth luminous mystery, the institution of the Holy Eucharist. On the night he was betrayed, Jesus had supper for the last time with his chosen band, and he gave them his body and blood. He said, "Do this in memory of me." And at this very altar, in this cathedral, in churches throughout this archdiocese, throughout this nation and world, each and every Sunday, indeed every day, the mystery of the Eucharist is celebrated again in memory of our Lord Jesus Christ. His body and blood becomes present to us, Jesus truly present, and we receive him. His flesh and blood is our food. He gives us this gift as food for pilgrims on the journey to eternal life. And so we pray, Our Father who art in heaven, hallowed be thy name. Thy kingdom come, thy will be done on earth as it is in heaven. Give us this day our daily bread, and forgive us our trespasses as we forgive those who trespass against us. And lead us not into temptation, but deliver us from evil. Amen. Hail Mary, full of grace, the Lord is with thee. Blessed art thou among women, and blessed is the fruit of thy womb, Jesus. Holy Mary, Mother of God, pray for us sinners, now and at the hour of our death. Amen. Hail Mary, full of grace, the Lord is with thee. Blessed art thou among women, and blessed is the fruit of thy womb, Jesus. Holy Mary, Mother of God, pray for us sinners, now and at the hour of our death. Amen. Hail Mary, full of grace, the Lord is with thee. Blessed art thou among women, and blessed is the fruit of thy womb, Jesus. Holy Mary, Mother of God, pray for us sinners, now and at the hour of our death. Amen. Hail Mary, full of grace, the Lord is with thee. Blessed art thou among women, and blessed is the fruit of thy womb, Jesus. Holy Mary, Mother of God, pray for us sinners, now and at the hour of our death. Amen. Hail Mary, full of grace, the Lord is with thee. Blessed art thou among women, and blessed is the fruit of thy womb, Jesus. Holy Mary, Mother of God, pray for us sinners, now and at the hour of our death. Amen. Hail Mary, full of grace, the Lord is with thee. Blessed art thou among women, and blessed is the fruit of thy womb, Jesus.

Holy Mary, Mother of God, pray for us sinners, now and at the hour of our death. Amen. Hail Mary, full of grace, the Lord is with thee. Blessed art thou among women, and blessed is the fruit of thy womb, Jesus. Holy Mary, Mother of God, pray for us sinners, now and at the hour of our death. Amen. Hail Mary, full of grace, the Lord is with thee. Blessed art thou among women, and blessed is the fruit of thy womb, Jesus. Holy Mary, Mother of God, pray for us sinners, now and at the hour of our death. Amen. Hail Mary, full of grace, the Lord is with thee. Blessed art thou among women, and blessed is the fruit of thy womb, Jesus. Holy Mary, Mother of God, pray for us sinners, now and at the hour of our death. Amen. Hail Mary, full of grace, the Lord is with thee. Blessed art thou among women, and blessed is the fruit of thy womb, Jesus. Holy Mary, Mother of God, pray for us sinners, now and at the hour of our death. Amen. Glory be to the Father, and to the Son, and to the Holy Spirit, as it was in the beginning, is now, and ever shall be, world without end. Amen. O my Jesus, forgive us our sins, save us from the fires of hell, lead all souls to heaven, especially those who are in most need of thy mercy. Hail, Holy Queen, Mother of Mercy, our life, our sweetness, and our hope. To thee do we cry, poor banished children of Eve. To thee do we send up our sighs, mourning and weeping in this valley of tears. Turn then, most gracious advocate, thine eyes of mercy toward us, and after this, our exile, show unto us the blessed fruit of thy womb, Jesus. O clement, O loving, O sweet Virgin Mary, pray for us, O Holy Mother of God, that we may be made worthy of the promises of Christ. Let us pray. O God, His only begotten Son, by whose life, death, and resurrection has purchased for us the rewards of everlasting life, grant, we beseech thee, that by meditating on these mysteries of the Most Holy Rosary of the Blessed Virgin Mary, that we may both imitate what they contain and obtain what they promise, through the same Christ our Lord. Amen. May the divine assistance remain always with us. May the souls of the faithful departed, through the mercy of God, rest in peace. Holy Mother, with thy loving child, thy blessing give to us this day. In the name of the Father, and of the Son, and of the Holy Spirit. Amen. Well, I thank you for joining me in praying the Holy Rosary of the Blessed Virgin Mary here in this glorious cathedral, the Cathedral of the Holy Cross, the Mother Church of the Archdiocese of Boston.

Hi, I'm Deacon Jim Smith, and I'm from Our Lady of Good Counsel Parish in West Trenton, and I'm really excited to be ordained a priest for the Diocese of Trenton. My job as a priest is to help build bridges to bring people closer to Christ, and I can only hope that my life and the way I live my life, the preaching, the way I serve the people of the parish will show that. Prayer. Prayer is like central. As a cancer survivor, prayer is like your lifeline. There were many difficult days receiving treatments and whatnot, but it was a wonderful time that family and friends came together to support me in that moment. And it was also the time that I deepened my prayer life even more because I relied even more on Christ's presence being with me in those really difficult times. So what do I like to do for fun? I would say, you know, I'm a musician. I like to play the bass guitar. So whenever I get a chance to plug it in, turn the amp up and just thump away, that's always a nice time. I find it somewhat therapeutic too. You know, music has a way of sort of, you know, especially if you get yourself into a certain groove, you know, as you can with a bass guitar, it just feels good, you know, and I find that to be a great way of sort of expressing myself. In addition to that, you know, I've always been really good with technology, so I like to build computers and I tinker with Linux and all kinds of goofy things. Everybody looks at me funny because they don't know what I'm talking about, but I do, and I enjoy it, so it's something to do in my spare time.

So yes, okay, so you've been struggling in prayer and it's been dry, and so you can be tempted to be like, well, let's figure that out. Like, okay, why you've been struggling and what do you desire and like all these different things. But I love saying, but hey, wait, listen, right now, as you share your heart and you've been struggling in prayer, or you know, this has been really moving you, or I'm drawing you, like, what's Jesus like? Like, what's Jesus' heart like for you now as you share your struggle or your pain?

0: Hey, I'm Father Mark Mary.
1: Hey, I'm Father Angelus.
2: Hey, I'm Father Innocent. And I just looked at the sound thing because I didn't trust Father Mark Mary.
0: It's okay. Just a reminder, kfc.org/poco, KFC. So to get sort of all of the podcast episodes and some of the stuff that's going to go with it, kfc.org/sons. We'll get you the Our Lady Guadalupe consecration done by Father Innocent and Father Angelus, or if you look for the Spanish version, Father Agostino. And they have, they have daily mailings, and then you guys did a bunch of videos, and it's a big thing.
2: Yeah, we're excited about it. Again, it's an invitation to a 40-day consecration that will end on December 12th with Our Lady Guadalupe, or the next day to make our consecration. But
1: going for 2 million men consecrated.
2: That's the
1: goal, 2 million.
2: You know, in 1531, we're going to talk about this, but 9 million people were baptized. Mm-hmm. And so we're just going for... a fraction of that, but we're just going for Our Lady who's coming after us. She wants to reconsecrate our hearts to her son, Jesus. And so I just believe she wants to do that.
1: 2 million.
0: 2 million baptized?
2: No. No, we'll go for that too. 2 million, 2 million consecrations.
1: The knights are going to be like, what did you guys just say publicly?
0: We said
1: you. Let's just go with you who are listening right now. Let's just go with you consecrating your heart.
0: Here's a question for you guys.
1: Ask.
0: This is about rules. Hmm. Rules in the friary. Ooh. And this is, we're going to welcome our listeners behind the scenes. This is a real time. This is a real conversation that I have.
2: I have a feeling
1: you're coming after us with this question.
0: I am not coming after you with this question at all. I'm recognizing that I have a particular movement that is imperfect.
2: And you're a new local servant and you're just asking,
1: that may not be beautiful. Particular movement that may not be.
0: That may not be beautiful, but I'm trying to get I used to do this a lot with Father PT, like, what are the rules around this? What are the rules about, we can say, singing in the friary?
1: Singing.

0: So not in the chapel.
1: Hmm.
0: Just kind of going about your day.
1: And you're just like, got a song stuck in your head. Are we talking about like humming or like singing or like loud singing?
0: I guess we could put in singing, humming, whistling, the whole gamut.
1: That's interesting. That's interesting.
0: So do you think that there is etiquette?
1: Pastoral yeah, stance yeah, yeah. Or well, etiquette? Or,
0: yeah.
1: I think I'm going to have a mix. I form young men for a living. So like I probably have a pastoral sense. I think there's a couple things going on here. I think you want people to be joyful, spontaneous in their home.
0: Mm-hmm.
2: Right. So something, I don't know if he does, but
1: I generally think that it's your home. So I want you to be comfortable.
0: Yes, I agree.
1: Spontaneous, joyful. But at the same time, when you live with other people and especially in a religious house, where like, yeah, we have a cloister, usually like rooms, like where our cells are or in the chapel, obviously, or by the chapel. Like we don't live in a fraternity, right? Like in this, a college fraternity, like mm-hmm. where it's just like roughhousing and a bunch of dudes hanging out and not considerate. So you want to be joyful, spontaneous, but also at the same time, you want to make sure that there are norms and you're just aware that you don't live by yourself and that you could interrupt people or generally like you want to fit into the body, right? That there's a body of like, using that image, you don't want to be always the guy that's like on the outside doing his own thing and totally oblivious to everything that's going on. So I'm singing loud or I'm like in the kitchen and I kind of take over through my personality or my, you know, you just want to make sure that there's an intentionality to live in communion with the people around you. And so you just don't want to live in your own world, mm-hmm. right? If I'm walking in the refectory and people are there eating, I don't want to like sing and like interrupt them. You know, I want to fit into what's happening. But if I'm like alone in the kitchen cooking dinner and some guys puts a song on or like a CD on or some guys can like sing, like I just want guys to feel free to do that. But you're just aware, maybe. I'm done.
2: I don't know if I have anything to add. My thought, I was thinking like there's proper places like that should be protected. And so the reality of the cloister, reality of the chapel, things like that. And then there's proper times probably. So I think if it's our particular house, there's a sense that there's silence and kind of, what word am I looking for? Silence and
3: recollection
2: in different places. But also if there's a time where like, hey, people usually like, we don't do it in our house anymore because our superior doesn't like music in the house. But you know, some guys has music on during dinner during when he cooks or something like that. Mm-hmm. That could be like a proper time.
1: And it's a particular type of music, right? We don't typically.
2: It's secular music. So anyway, I don't know if I have anything to add. I don't know where you're going with this, but.
0: Your superior has outlawed. There's a lot of friaries have a CD player and there would be some consistency of people playing a song, particularly if maybe feast days or Sundays when they're cooking.
2: Yeah.
0: Your superior has outlawed that.
2: That's the last couple of years. It's been a little bit. The Sultan of Silence.
1: Yeah, the Sultan of Silence has stepped in. It's at the service of
2: now.
1: Prayer.
2: The vocation office is a
0: iron fist.
2: He does. The vocation office is a fun place. We do like these music.
1: What do you call that when you have like there's like a place that doesn't have to follow the rules? It has like
2: immunity.
1: Yeah, the vocation office.
2: So
1: it's a different country. Actually.
0: What's the type of city where you can go to and it's like yeah, not immunity. There's another one.
2: Safe.
0: Whatever that one's
2: something
0: called.
2: Something city.
1: We're like immigrants are welcome.
0: Right.
2: Exactly.
0: What is that word?
2: I'll think of it.
0: We need our claritas. sanctuary, set apart. Hold it. Yeah, yeah, yeah.
1: Sanctuary. It's a sanctuary city. The vocation office is a sanctuary.
2: You can come and enjoy praise and worship music and a spirit of adoration.
1: And the funny thing is, I like them. People might know that we're different people talking. He was talking, and then now Father Innocent's talking. Yeah. Like, I like music, but I try to help the guys detox because the world is crazy. And so I'm trying to help guys like, transition and in.
2: Okay, nobody cares. What's your point?
1: Just kidding.
0: No, because I think like I value and am moved by and appreciate guys being free and joyful. And I think that's like a really big value. So like, if you will, like the sound of guys singing, whistling, that kind of
1: even laughing. I like laughing, guys like laughing. The spontaneous
0: so
1: laughing.
0: So a certain like boisterousness to the thing I think is a good sign of vitality and health. And I think if we're going to lean one direction, we'd want to lean towards that direction.
2: That surprises me.
0: As Franciscans.
2: I'm proud of you.
0: Yeah.
2: I thought you were bringing this whole thing up because you're annoyed.
1: But the interesting thing is I agree with you 1,000% because I'm more like that. And I think what I...

0: I've learned is we err on that side, especially with young guys. But it's interesting because I find that I feel the tension with older friars who struggle being in big friaries and who struggle with loud noises or struggle with like, you know, so it's like, oh, okay, how do we like help them? So anyway, I agree with you 1000%, but I've had to learn like how to care for people who struggle.
1: I have a consistent experience when I'm in my office or even in a chapel where I often will hear your laugh, but I also will hear the laughs of other people. And I'm moved in gratitude. Like, oh, you know, cause someday obviously trying to care for Father Anderson, you're like, oh, his laugh just filled the friary. He must be doing okay today. Yeah. Or postulants in that space, right? Cause postulants can be difficult at times, but when guys feel like the joy to laugh or to sing or to play, there's a playfulness to it. I'm moved by that. Even if I'm in the chapel and it's supposed to be quiet or whatever, you know? So anyway.
2: Yeah. And I think, what to say? Like, I appreciate, I think the principles, it's not going to be a black or white thing, right? I do think that there's like there are these principles for common life of, okay, like we want people to be free and to feel at home, to feel at peace and have space to be themselves and not be fear driven.
1: Absolutely.
2: And not sort of to be quiet out of like a fear driven silence and like trying to like hide and, you know, like, I don't want to ruffle anyone's feathers, whatever. I think that's unhealthy. But at the same time, we just need to be considerate of our surroundings and other people and how what we're doing does affect other people. And so that's why there's this sort of gray space. Okay, so like now where and what? I do have, because again, like I haven't gotten diagnosed or whatever. I do have a sensitivity towards sounds in certain spaces, like somebody chewing ice in seminary class.
0: Wow.
1: Wow.
2: He literally might as well just
0: I thought you were going to get through this for a segment without you coming after me.
2: Throwing ice at my head.
0: Without after you coming after me, but anyway.
2: All right. So now we're ready for the main episode. So again.
0: Are we?
2: Thanks everybody for tuning in, supporting us. And if you want to continue to support an award-winning podcast, one of the awards being of all time. The guys that have had the most meaningless conversation of all time. If you want fresh Thomistic Aquinas.
1: We're going to hang that up downstairs. The guys are going to love that.
0: Okay. Claritas.
2: And you want to be able to share the wealth, you can support the podcast at spiritjuice.org/PocoPoco. Thanks, everybody. And again, you can get the Knights of Columbus thing, which we're going to get into next week. And as we do, we're going to go from the nonsense to the antonym of nonsense, which is a word I don't know, on spiritual direction. So the episode here is on spiritual direction.
0: I'm excited about this.
2: The heart of it, there's just not a lot of formation. There's an increasing, I think the stock is up. There's an increasing trend towards people desiring spiritual direction, seeking spiritual direction, towards apostolates, even requiring their members to have spiritual directors, strongly recommending it. There's not a ton of formation on what you do, how you do it. And also, so we're going to talk about that. The main kind of part of it is like, okay, what do I bring to spiritual direction? That kind of stuff, to make the best use of that, to make it be what it's meant to be. And we'll also kind of introduce it, I think, by talking about like who needs it. Or should we start with what we do in it, and then
0: maybe the first part, like just talk about like generally what it is and like who needs it.
2: Great. And I was hoping to do this episode with Father Pierre Toussaint. The three of you guys have gone through spiritual direction school. PT just couldn't be here today, Father PT. So I apologize, Father PT. But
1: we love you, Father PT.
2: Yeah.
0: Yeah. I mean, I have a lot of thoughts on this, Father Mark Mayer. This episode reminded me of last year. I was humbled that you invited me in to talk to the seminarians about spiritual direction. And so there's so much to say, so many books written on the gift of spiritual direction. I think going to spiritual direction, giving spiritual direction. I think my heart one of my most favorite like life-giving things to do is spiritual direction, the gift of one-on-one accompanying people in the spiritual contemplative life. I just, my heart is moved. So I have a lot to say, but before we kind of get in, like I do have some thoughts on like what the invitation is and who could benefit, you know, from spiritual direction or other types of like accompaniment. So, but before we start, I just want to bless people in their desire and their need for spiritual fatherhood and spiritual motherhood and the desire to be accompanied in your spiritual life. I think that's like just to say like we're all in for that. And if you desire this and a desire to have like a community of people to live in a relationship or friendship with people who are helping you go deeper in the spiritual life, that's what it means to be Christian. And so we just want to bless, just totally bless that for your desire to be accompanied. That's like from God. And God just wants to use that to help you, to bless you and to help you go deeper. What I think we're going to do is kind of zoom in a bit to really talk about when we say, or when we talk about spiritual direction and preparing for spiritual direction or discerning if this is what God is asking me to do. I think we probably just want to zoom into like, okay, but like what's some good questions and some just thoughts on how, if like we're like, if God is calling us, if we're prepared for this. And so it might be challenging. And I just want to say that I have, like, this is an opinion, right? Because spiritual direction could be very broad.
2: You're saying that it is or is not an opinion?
0: No, it is. It's just my opinion. Like,
2: right. Or school maybe?
0: Yeah, or school of thought or things like that. Yeah. But again, if like spiritual direction to you is just like, hey, I want to talk to someone about life and like a spiritual life coach, and I just want to get together and like, and talk about a variety of different things. Again, that desire to be accompanied should be blessed. But I just, my opinion, and the way that I was kind of formed, and just to maybe throw this out there, is I just like to, when we talk about spiritual direction, I like to talk about contemplative spiritual direction. And some people think like, well, that's kind of silly. Like, isn't all spiritual direction or the spiritual life contemplative? But what I just like to focus in on is that when someone makes a daily commitment to grow in their interior life, the contemplative life, their prayer life, I'm using all those words interchangeably, but when someone makes a daily commitment to God or responding to God's like call in their life, that I'm going to make time every single day to grow in prayer and to engage the sacramental life in a new way daily, to engage the scriptures, to engage silence, to make time to live in a deeper communion with God in prayer every single day. What I like to say is that then I think you're ready for contemplative spiritual direction, where you can sit with a spiritual father and a spiritual mother, and you can talk about and process and even pray together in what God is saying to you in the present moment. Let's just make it more clear, like what the Father is saying to you, what Jesus is saying to you in the present moment daily. And so we're talking about what God is saying to you in prayer, in your personal prayer every single day. When I sit down and make that, you know, 20 minutes, half an hour, holy hour, like whatever that is, that I'm living in communion with God. And I believe that he is communing with me and speaking to me, and that I would love for someone to accompany me in that, to hear the voice of Jesus daily and what he is saying to me and where he's calling me deeper and how he's asking me to grow. So that's what I mean by contemplative spiritual direction, that there is a commitment to contemplative prayer, to silence and receptivity. And I'm opening my heart up to what is God is doing in my daily experience of prayer. And then the guidance is for the spiritual director to come and help you identify the movements of grace and what his voice sounds like in a daily experience. I'm going to leave it there because I also think there could be other needs, for instance, like pastoral counseling.
1: I'm just going to go there.
0: Yeah. Maybe I'll pitch it to you, because a lot of young people, in my own experience as well, personally, before, like when I had my going deeper, like I just wanted to talk to someone, and I was talking to them about like growing in relationships and friendships, and I talking to them about my wounds and like what it looked like was like pastoral counseling. I was just processing my daily experience of my woundedness and my growth and my, like, I needed a spiritual life coach, but we rarely ever talked about like what God is saying to you in prayer. And so I needed that for a season of my life. So I want to bless that, but for me, and it could be kind of intense, but for me, that's different than contemplative spiritual direction. You have like the spiritual life coach, pastoral counseling, that's just really helping you kind of get your life together and processing that, or as opposed to someone who's really helping you hear the voice of God in your daily prayer.
1: Just to mention a few things, I think Father Mark Mary, you so rightly said that the stock is up for spiritual direction, like the desire for spiritual direction. I don't know if the stock is up for spiritual directors. And so I think they think that's a felt

0: poverty in the church. Because I love when a priest in particular will say, I don't know if I have the gifting for that, or I don't know, I don't do that, because at least there's an honesty that's there that we could sit here and chat, but I don't know if I'm trained or have maybe the spiritual gifts or the practical gifts to be able to walk with somebody in that. So I'm moved by that. But the idea that there's a need, there's a great need. And I think the church is recognizing that there's also a great need for directors and the great need to know what it is and how to do that.
1: Yeah.
0: I have a couple more things.
1: Go for it.
0: Okay. No. I think to Father Innocent's point, I thought he could probably talk the entire time about it. And so I was hoping he would be at least give me some space to talk about it.
2: Cause I
0: think that was my main question is that when you're listening to this episode, or maybe you've already started to ask some of the questions. And I think the question is start like where you're at and what your need is, you know, what's the need, what's the cry of your heart? What do you need right now in the spiritual life? Or what do you need right now in the emotional life? What do you need right now in the midst of your journey with the Lord? And so there's a whole lot of needs, right? But the need for, maybe you need healing. You know, and you're like, okay, I need someone to walk with me, or I would like someone to walk with me to be able to be able to process my story, process the woundedness of my life, process the experiences and difficulties I had in my life, which is super powerful and super beautiful. That's where we're like, maybe that would be proper counseling, right? There's Catholic counselors out there that could help me do that. It's rare where a counselor, it's beautiful when you hear that counselor brings in the spiritual life. And that, I think that's the integrity. Yes, go team. The entire the integration that you're looking for as a Catholic young man or woman is that I know that I'm bringing all to me this relationship. But sometimes most of the time those things are very separate, right? I'm going to grow in healing, so I have a good counselor. We oftentimes need good friends that we can share our hearts with and share our lives with. That's a big thing. Sometimes the spiritual coach or the life coach thing is I have very practical needs throughout my life, like how to organize my day and how to organize my time and how to do different things. So like a life coach could be helpful there. And so the need of your heart, and is it spiritual or emotional, right? And not that it's as trained spiritual directors, we look at the whole person, but there's an emphasis on helping a man or woman stay with the Lord, connect with the Lord, and make sense of what's happening interiorly in their prayer life, right? And so I don't think there's a clear, that I don't know if the goal of this conversation is like, hey, I need spiritual direction or I don't need spiritual direction. I'm ready for spiritual direction. But just to clarify that there could be a movement of your heart where you really want to desire healing and making sense of your story. Okay, that's not necessarily spiritual direction. There could be a movement of your heart that just needs friendship.
2: To
0: process your life, or that you have intense emotions in your life. So having someone to help you do that, that's not necessarily spiritual direction. But when we talk about spiritual direction in a very particular way, I shouldn't say it's not spiritual direction. Oftentimes it actually is. And that's where my spiritual direction can get a little bit confusing, because I'm sitting here talking to the priest about my emotional life, but we don't talk about my prayer much. We don't necessarily always make the spiritual connections, or we don't always have this space to do. And so that's why it's different sometimes. But I guess, again, my initial proposal here is, what do I need right now? And then to try to name that, and then try to clarify what help do I need in being able to bring this need to someone. And if we can keep it separate, then we can answer, okay, this is where I need to go, and maybe need a counselor, maybe need a friend, maybe need a good spiritual director, whatever it might be. So I just wonder if that's a helpful place to start.
1: Yeah, thank you. And I think maybe I think what this first round will look like is kind of opening comments. So it might be a little bit scattered, and then we'll kind of go back and each of us kind of go into like maybe our priorities for it.
0: Sure.
1: Yeah. Because I think we talked, I'm going to rearrange the order a little bit, is as Father Angelus mentioned, there's the increase in desire for spiritual direction. And there's, in many ways, there's like a decrease of priests and priests available, and there's just a very limited, so there's like a supply and demand issue. You know, and for a lot of people, that could be frustrating. For most folks, this is not for everybody. For most folks, I do think if you're praying and you have some sort of shared discipleship, some sort of like group, and you have some sort of, some like a confessor, which is pretty easy to make happen, and some sort of like, some sort of mentoring system. If you have, and you're like, yeah, you're doing all of that, like, you know, you're probably going to have almost
0: what
1: all
0: what
1: that
0: you need.
1: Right? And so like mentors can be just your parents. If you're, they

0: feel that, but it could just say you're a teacher. It could be just an older teacher there you bounce some stuff off of, et cetera. And it's just the reality that there's just not a lot of spiritual directors out there. I don't know any friars who have space for new directees. You know, one of the most common things that we get is, hey, can I have a spiritual director? And it's like, I don't know who's available, you know?
1: And sometimes it's just a math problem. Like, guys just don't have space.
0: It's, right. Yeah. And it's like, we have to realize as well, it's not like I'm not interested thing. It's just, I've kind of, hopefully I haven't done this in a dramatic way, but I've kind of seen it. It's like, if someone says, hey, can you be my spiritual director? And then I'm never available. That is like deeply wounded.
1: That's my like go-to line is just like, I'd love to be your spirit director, but it's not fair to you. It's like not,
0: exactly.
1: Like, there's a justice thing here. It's like what you're going to find if I say yes is that it's going to be very difficult. And then that's just not fair to you.
0: Yeah.
1: And I feel, and obviously that's, you don't, yeah. you deserve better
0: right.
1: than that.
0: You know? Yeah. You will get hurt. It's not you, it's me. So I think, yeah, that's, but again, there's a lot of people who either, cause they're missionaries or whatever, in discernment would be a good thing to have. And then the other thing is, before going full send into like what spiritual direction is, like what it's not, I do think there's, I'm probably a little bit more boundary with it than everybody, but
1: tell me more.
0: You know, like, I guess what I'm trying to say, like a spiritual director is not, we're not your father replacement. And so there's limits in what you can expect from the father. There is a spiritual fatherhood. But for particularly for me, I feel pretty strongly that we kind of have to keep it to what we almost professional, you know what I mean? Because it's such a vulnerable and intimate thing. Like there has to be some sort of boundaries. And so, you know, like the spiritual director, life's happening, something's going wrong. There are like, you lose a parent. Okay. We're going to be extra available. There's some other things that are happening. That's like your spiritual director can't be the person who you always call and always lean on and expect to sort of father you in that way. Mm-hmm. Because again, I think it's not healthy. I think it's not what the Lord wants, not properly ordered. I think there's, but also I can't do that. You know mm-hmm. what I mean? And so that's what you're, if you're really, you can put too much on the spiritual director and then we're not going to be able to deliver. And then you might get hurt as well.
1: It's more wounding, yeah.
0: Yeah, does that kind of make sense?
1: I actually agree 1,000%. And even more so is that the whole point of spiritual direction is to actually keep you with the Lord.
0: Yeah.
1: Right, or like, so it's like, not only am I going to not be a surrogate father for you, because yeah, spiritual fatherhood is actually the experience. But when things are happening in your life, like our whole point is to keep you with the, you have a father in heaven.
0: Yeah.
1: You have, like Jesus wants to step in. And so it's almost like, no, you got to go be with the Lord. And I'm going to help you do that. Right. So I think that's 1,000% correct, but that might be hard for people because they're like, but Father, like I need someone to talk to. No, well, my whole point is to help you grow in confidence that you have a Father in heaven and Jesus is going to take care of you.
0: Yeah.
1: And for me to just hold you in that relationship and people, I think it's beautiful, but people kind of balk at it because they want you to kind of, to be the one that has all the answers. Mm-hmm. And that's not the point is contemplative spiritual direction.
0: Yeah.
1: And I just like from the other end, all of that is true, but I do, my fatherhood feels that.
0: Sure.
1: Because like there's this real like experience in my own life to really want to bless guys, to be there for guys, to be able to create a space for guys that when they, you know, especially when those, they don't have any, you know, and as I say that, it's funny, they don't have anybody else. I know they do, but again, 1,000%, but just a vulnerable moment. I feel that because I think in so many ways, my own spiritual fatherhood wants to be there for people. You know, wants to bless people, but I will run up against my own poverty.
0: Limitations, yeah.
1: My own limitations. And then that kind of, again, is disruptive to me and to them, mm-hmm. you know? And so just to be in honesty, I feel that because it's not like we don't see the need or we don't want to bless or don't want to be there in particular moments and spaces.
0: But, yeah, it's not, I guess it's not from a place of indifference. I would say like when it's healthily lived, it's a place of confidence of the Father.
1: Absolutely. And I like that. That's why like, it's not me you're looking for kind of thing, but you know. Which is great.
0: Yeah, we're going to learn how to stand upright on our own and how to lean on the Lord, you know. So anyway, I think that that's probably some helpful stuff. So yeah, go ahead.
1: I was just going to say from my own experience too, my life is a little funny sometimes because I do formal spiritual direction with people, but then I also do a lot of inner healing with people. And I think Father Innocent's point earlier, like it's helpful to keep all that separate. Because like, oh, what are we doing here? You know, and sometimes it overlaps but it's just it's an interesting like continual like desire or a need for me
0: yeah.

0: to be like, okay, this is what you need, but what are we doing? You know, yeah. And is it formal spiritual direction or is it not? And just to make sure, like, even as a spiritual director, to have a clarity there about like what's right. happening. I just, my own personal experience, it's helpful for me and helpful for them as well.
1: Yeah. Yeah. And yeah, I believe in good boundaries, and I think their clarity is really safe and protective and charity. And like, I'll have some people who are like, once we become sort of friends and buddies and stuff like that, and there's like a mutual sharing, like now we're too close to actually go into a spiritual direction relationship. So I've had people who are like, hey, could you do that? I'm like, I feel like actually we've already kind of
2: passed that.
1: And so
2: we passed the exit.
1: Yeah. Yeah. So it's good. It's like, we're actually like, we're like friends or family, or whatever. But now, yeah, we just can't like,
0: anyway. Yeah. It doesn't mean you guys can't share vulnerably or
1: sure,
0: be open,
1: sure,
0: but
1: totally.
0: Like, just not. Yeah.
1: Yeah. All right. So then what is it? What are some,
0: I'm excited.
1: What are you looking for?
0: This.
1: Go ahead.
0: No. You started that a little bit, right?
1: Yeah, I think he did.
0: Yeah,
1: I think
0: so
1: he did.
0: Feel free if you want to continue.
2: Yeah, the only thing that I really want to emphasize that I'm consistently moved by, and it's kind of provocative. You ready? Well,
1: great.
2: I think it's kind of provocative. But so I'm taking this from, I mean, this is obviously in the tradition, but Father Mark Mary, you said this was your first thing, so I'm sorry if I'm stealing your thunder. But like the number one thing I ask people is like, hey, what, like, are you actually praying? What, like, are you actually putting the time in daily? And in school, it's at least 20 minutes of contemplative prayer. Like I am engaging the word of God in the sacramental life. And I am spending 20 minutes of silence, like opening my heart up to the living God and receiving. So that you're actually praying, right? That's probably, but the provocative thing is this, and this, I feel deeply about this. And because I find it in my own experience, my own weakness, but also for many years, I just like lived like this. But spiritual direction can so much, or so quickly become just about us. And so What I mean is that like, okay, I do my examination and I come to spiritual direction with my journal and my list of what I want to talk about. And the questions are spiritual questions and okay, like what I'm confused by and like, here's what I think is happening. And like, okay, that's all good data. But I love when the church fathers, but also like kind of the contemplative spiritual direction school I come a part of, like, I just love the reality that when someone comes into spiritual direction and we sit down and we pray and we open the space of contemplative direction with the person, we actually, it's all actually all about Jesus. Like what's Jesus like here? So yes, okay, so you've been struggling in prayer and it's been dry and so you can be tempted to be like, oh, let's figure that out. Like, okay, why you've been struggling and what do you desire? And like all these different things. But I love saying, but hey, listen, right now, as you share your heart and you've been struggling in prayer or, you know, this has been really moving you or I'm drawing you, like, what's Jesus like? Like, what's Jesus' heart like for you now as you share your struggle or your pain? What do you think Jesus is like when you were praying with blind Bartimaeus and you identified with Bartimaeus' struggle and it really moved you? But what's Jesus like there? Like, what's his desire? What is he concerned about? What's his personality like? Or what's his emotions, face, eyes? Like, what's he like? And you're like, oh man, I've just been focusing on like what I got out of the prayer. And contemplative direction is like, well, no, the whole point is for us to become sensitive to what God is like. And then you're like, whoa, like, and so sometimes I actually pray in the moment with guys. Well, let's just ask him like, Jesus, show us what your heart's like. Wow, like I just experienced Jesus like being really moved by Bartimaeus and like, he just really loves him. Or like, Jesus is sad too. Wow, like what's that like that Jesus wants to like take on your pain? And then you're in that place. It's just so difficult because it's often like I do this spiritual examination and I'm still stuck in myself and I report to my spiritual direction everything that's going on in me. Guys, we just can't stay there because we have, like, the invitation is to recognize that there's a real person who's living in a relationship that wants to give himself and he actually has something to say in the present moment about our prayer. And so that's just what I think. It's just like, it's not just actually about you. There's a real person in Jesus and the Father, Our Lady, the Holy Spirit, who actually wants to communicate to you. And so that's what

0: That's why even in prayer, like I often ask people not to get up from their time of prayer without asking that question. Jesus, what are you like? Mary, what are you like as I sit here and I've meditated on this scripture passage? And just to start to note those things. I just feel deeply about that because I've been in many spiritual directions in my own life where I just throw up everything I'm experiencing, and it's not about Jesus at all. Mm-hmm. I don't think that, I'm sorry if that's like obvious.
1: That's great.
2: Yeah. And so there's like the balance, like you use the word surrogate father. It's also not like your accountability coach.
0: Yeah.
2: Or like there's something in between.
0: Yeah. Yeah.
1: I think this is why it's important. I think hopefully a good spiritual director can help you prepare for spiritual direction. Mm-hmm. And so this is kind of a distinction where you're like, okay, is it just kind of just going through the days of my journal and telling you what happened? You know, so it's probably a little more than that, because you want to prepare with these senses of where the Lord is, what's he saying, what's he been saying the last month. And so I think preparation for spiritual direction is maybe we can talk about the end or another conversation, but that's interesting. I think it just, because that's beautiful. And Father, you clearly move in that and live in that and bless people a lot. And we've been to school at the same school, which is great. The only thing I would add is another kind of like response to like that question, what is spiritual direction to, and maybe being vocation director, traditionally in the church, spiritual direction was around getting help discerning something. You know, so the discernment being at the heart of like, okay, Lord, I'm at a place in my life, maybe I'm discerning my vocation or discerning a life move or discerning something. And I can go to Father and say, hey, Father, like I have a space in my life right now where I really want to discern my vocation and I could use help doing that. I think that's the traditional Ignatian desire for spiritual direction. And so on why this is important, because that this discerning movements of the Lord, needing help saying, okay, this is what's happening in my prayer. This is what's happening in my life. And I really need to bring clarity and a sense of what God is doing. Right. And so that's why when you call our vocation officer, or write us an email, there's all the first two questions. Are you praying every day? And do you have a spiritual director? Because discernment's actually not possible. And coming on a come and see is not helpful if you're not doing those two things. Right. And so sometimes it's just really easy. Like, hey, take 3 months and start to pray every day and get someone who can walk with you. And then we can really actually start to discern. And so I just think that's helpful to add into the conversation is, you know, you in a season of your life where you're discerning something. And then there's a sense that like spiritual direction is more intentional. It's more like, it's like a target you have. Like I want to spend the next year discerning whether I'm called to marriage or whether I'm called to religious life or the priesthood. And if it's done in this contemplative way, it's done in relationship with the Lord, and it's done where my prayer actually adds this experience of giving my heart and giving my questions to the Lord when it comes to what he made me for and what he's called me for. And that can, to receive help from that, to someone who can help me and kind of see those movements rather than discern a career or discern like, hey, here are your natural gifts. Why don't you go try it out? But if this spiritual direction can really help you to start to see the movements of the Lord, that helps discernment. And then that gives kind of a peace and confidence and a clarity like, oh, wow, this could actually, we've done this for 6 months. And like, here, look at the moments of grace or look at the moments of prayer where you felt particular consolation or desolation or places where you start to understand more and more what the Lord mm-hmm. is doing. The Father Innocent's proposal is clear to me, but just another space where in discernment, which it could be helpful. I think that's.
2: Yeah. And I'm kind of listening to this as well, through the lens of one of my directees or one of your guys' directees and somebody like that. And I think actually the opening conversation was kind of an accident. Actually, it was helpful. Like the sort of music thing is like, because I think what we're not asking, like we don't, like it's not direction. It's not a performance.
0: Exactly.
2: You know, you don't have to come and sort of do it all right. And you don't have to like, and so you don't have to be, we don't want you to come into this like, am I doing it right? With like some sort of like fear or anxiety, right? I don't think that's what anybody of us would want for someone to come experiencing that or to be taken away from this episode of like, or some sort of like embarrassment. So would you like want to get ahead of any embarrassment? Like, oh, I've been doing it wrong. It's like, well,
0: no. Yeah.
2: I did it.
1: I did it right for a long time.
2: It wasn't like until I started being a director that I was like, oh, this is actually, oh shoot, this is what it's supposed to look like. But you know, I think a good spiritual director is patient and
1: absolutely,
2: and receives us, informs us. But yeah, and certainly, like there is space again. If like some tragedy happens, and in lifetime you haven't had a chance to process it with the Lord, like that's okay. Like you don't have to have a night tight, like sort of, sure. you know, package with a bow and all that sort of stuff. Like, okay, you can come where you're at.
0: Yeah, totally.
2: You know, where we, I think there's a couple of presuppositions of spiritual direction are, like you guys have said, are that you're praying. We also presuppose that God is speaking and that we're capable of hearing him, you know? Mm-hmm. And I love the idea of, because I think it can happen in a lifetime, but often I think probably what would be ordinary is, okay, you're sharing what's happening and then you're able to answer the question, okay, like okay, so what, like when he told Jesus about it, what happened or what did he say or what did you feel? Right? Because I think often, especially maybe for men, is like direction is like, okay, how was it? It's like, okay, like I saw a movie every day this week, like as an equivalent, like I made Holy Hour. It's like, okay, great. Now, like what, tell me what the movie's about. What happened? Tell me how you felt about it. You know, like we want to get sort of into the details of it. So like, what did Jesus say? What did he do? And I think a lot of our guys have been going on 30 days and they've been directed. And one of the directors, like, I think she kind of famously begins the conversation. Okay. Like, tell me what Jesus is saying or tell me what Jesus is doing. And I think we, in direction, we really kind of want to get to that point. Okay. So absolutely. Like, what's Jesus saying? What's Jesus doing? And then the other thing that I think is great, this is from Deacon Keating. Deacon Keating wrote a book called Remain in Me, which is for priests, but also there's a section on spiritual direction, which I copied and printed out and give to all of my directees if they're priests or not.
1: Nice.
2: And one of the things he kind of has this line, he like boils it down to this, is spiritual direction is essentially, and this is like a rough quote, but I think it's pretty close. So I apologize if there's any misrepresentation, but I don't think I am. Spiritual direction is essentially, looking at what you don't want to look at and talking about what you don't want to talk about. And that's like big, first with the Lord. And then we bring that and understanding that like trust is developed and sort of won and earned and grows mm-hmm. over time. So if you're going to a director and it's, you know, your second time seeing him, like, okay, you don't have to maybe look at all of the stuff, you know, but I think like it's intended to go deep. And I really like that. It's like, okay, we don't want to be surface. Like we want to, with the Lord, kind of go there. I think those are the two things. Like, what is Jesus saying? And then, okay, like, are we moving towards looking at what we don't want to look at and talk about what we don't want to talk about? Like, so.
0: Yeah, I love that. I also think that's just super helpful. Father Mark, Mary, you mentioned that it's just like proper perspective and expectation. And this is, again, a hint at that again, is that what drives spiritual direction is not finding answers. Like oftentimes people come in like, well, here's what I want. I have a question and I want a resolution. Or I have a wound. I want to be healed. Like, yes, I mean, Jesus wants to answer questions and bring light and truth. Mm-hmm. But what in spiritual direction, you're going to be with someone an hour a month, probably.
2: Yeah.
0: And we're not like, I'm not, what's driving me is not like, okay, I want to figure this out. For like, help me, Father. I want to figure this out or make the pain go away, make the confusion. Or sometimes it's make the dryness go away. Make the struggle in prayer go away. Guys, that's not what Jesus promises us in spiritual direction. What spiritual direction is all about is, no, I want to help you stay in communion. Mm-hmm. Or I want to help foster or protect the communion that is so real that you have with Jesus. I want to protect that, yeah, you might be struggling in prayer, but I want to help you have faith and trust that your prayer is real, and I want to help you stay there. So when you leave this hour of spiritual direction and you go back to prayer, that, okay, I trust that God is real and Jesus is alive and he wants to speak to me. And my spiritual direction is helping me stay and hold fast and cling to Jesus, right? So I love that as well. It takes any burden that we're like trying, like the spiritual direction director is going to have like some smoking gun or like, you know, some answer that's going to change my life. No, Jesus is going to. And so I just want to help you stay in communion to suffer the struggle and so that you can keep getting up every single day and growing confidence in your relationship. And then you can come back and we're just trying to help you stay there. Yes, we'll answer questions and we'll process things, whatever. Mm-hmm. But it's not just about that. It's not a vending machine for me to like figure my life out. It's actually an invitation to stay in communion with Jesus, because he will take care of you and he will protect you. He will give you light. So I often like to say that as well, that like, hey, bro, yep, this was a hard spiritual direction and I just want to help you stay with the Lord, because he's the one who's going to love you and take care of you.
1: I think that right there in itself should encourage spiritual directors or should encourage priests that maybe like are a little intimidated, or because I think I'm going to say this, being this kind of spiritual director is actually not that complicated.
2: Right.
1: Because you're not that, you don't have to figure it all out. You're not the counselor. You don't have to have a deep understanding of psychological realities, and you don't have to, but it's, if you can just help people experience the movement of God in prayer and to stay with them. I think, again, if this is what really people really need, I think hopefully that could give priests a little like, okay, I could do that. Now, I think it could be intimidating, which is real, but it's actually not as complicated as we think. And I just to add to that, like we both have spiritual directors from the place that we went to school, and it's called the Institute of Priestly Formation. But like, it's quite powerful to actually, what did I put here? My spiritual director, hey, could we just stop for a second and just be with Jesus?
0: Like, oh.
1: Yeah. I
0: feel like, stop. Like, okay.
1: That was great. Can we just stop for a second and just be with him? And it just creates a beautiful, beautiful space to remind us that like, we're not, the orientation is not to figure it out. The orientation is not to find answers. The orientation is not to keep processing. Sometimes they in counseling, you will just say, hey, let's just take a pause. Let's just kind of see. Let's like read, like it's sometimes it's like, let's recheck in with Jesus and see how he is and see what he wants for us right now. You're like, okay. Meaning you've been a little bit disconnected by why you're talking for the last 2 minutes. Let's just reconnect with Jesus, kind of see where he's at, which is just really powerful for me. So I think that just to add to that, Father, like there's a real, the gift is to stop and really pray in real time and experience what we hope to experience, which is his presence.
0: I don't think Dean Keating listens to this, but I heard, and he's done this in different contexts with the friars, is he's like, hey, can we just, and he'll like, to end, he'll be like, yeah, let's just place ourselves before the Holy Trinity and just ask the, just ask God to kind of like protect these graces and kind of seal this into us. And then he'll just like stop. You're like, and it's like a holy moment where you're like, oh, we're just going to ask the Holy Trinity to kind of just come and then he's like, great, see you later. Mm-hmm. Like we're scheduled for next month. All right. You know, it's something just really, really powerful. I'm sorry. I didn't want to jump back in.
2: That's great. No, you guys have the certificate. I've learned from your schools.
1: You're a great director. That you're great.
2: I'm still, I guess I have an image or analogy. You guys can nuance it because I'm still just sensitive to the, what it is, what it isn't, and the way in which somebody could be thinking like, okay, like just, I think what we could say is that like, I think we can call it the protein or the main course. We'll call it the main course of spiritual direction is okay, like
1: my prayer.
2: What's Jesus saying and doing? Mm-hmm. It doesn't mean there's not some sides, right? So if like, you know, you're growing in chastity and so there's some like accountability stuff, we can do that. If there's some family stuff, we can do that. But like, yeah, what we're, the main course we want it to be is okay, like what's going on in your prayer? Like what's Jesus saying? What's he doing? What's his heart for you, et cetera, right?
0: Yeah, and I think they teach us in school that like it's okay that the spiritual directors, it's just like to be clear about that and we're moving towards that. So sometimes I'm in spiritual direction with someone and we have an hour and you're like, hey bro, let's just like stop and let's just say, hey, listen, let's process that. Or someone might say, hey, I actually have a question about like the mechanics of prayer. Like I've been getting distracted. Like, hey, let's talk about that. And so you might talk about different saints that could help or quotes or like practical tools. I love that. But then what we want to, well, just we're moving, you know, or sometimes, oh man, I just had this really like intense fraternal struggle. And I'm just like, I was just like angry and hurt. Hey bro, let's talk about that. And then what, it's beautiful because what you want to move to is like, hey, after we processed it or got some feedback or some teaching, hey bro, did you talk to Jesus about that? And then now we're getting closer. And maybe the last 10 minutes of spiritual direction, praise God, maybe the last 10 minutes we're getting to the fact of like, hey, when you got angry or hurt, like what was Jesus like there? Or what did he say there? And then that's great, right? So I love, I mean, that happens. So we practice and stuff, but that's very appropriate if we have to like just clean the house a bit and get settled. And then I just think what we always want to move towards is what Jesus is actually saying to us, whether it's in our pain or our distraction.
1: And I mean, another way to say that too, sometimes you come to spiritual direction and there's just obstacles in the way. You know, like, well, I haven't been able to pray because I'm struggling with chastity. I was like, okay, let's sit there and let's process that. Let's receive your heart there. And then again, the director then saying, okay, let's try to bring this to Jesus and be connected with him. And sometimes you got to, there's obstacles in the way and those take attention, you know, and it's not wasted time by any
0: Absolutely.
1: Means. And we start with the ideal and then we live in reality. But the goal is to recognize, here are the obstacles, desolation, discouragement, sadness, lust, whatever. And then to try to move in this space to come and be with Jesus there. Mm-hmm. And if a person hasn't had the ability to do that in prayer, then the goal is to do that with them.
3: Yeah.
1: In real time, which is a

0: can be a blessing, then like, okay, let's just show that to the Lord, or be with the Lord there, which can be powerful.
1: Great. Anything left unsaid?
0: Nope. I could talk about this a long, long time. I just love it. So I don't have anything more to say, but I'm just grateful to be able to talk about it.
1: Got it. Do you want to close us?
0: Yeah. In the name of the Father and the Son and the Holy Spirit.
2: Amen. Amen.
0: Father in heaven, we adore you and thank you and praise you. And just thank you for just again, reminding us that what we long for is communion with you and your Son and the Holy Spirit. We just place our desire to be mothered and fathered in the spiritual life before you. We thank you for sending people that desire this as well. We thank you for the clarity. We thank you for the new invitations, the challenges. But most importantly, just remind us that we are loved exactly where we're at, and to just to be open the ways that you continue want to guide us and call us deeper. We ask this through Christ our Lord. Amen.
1: Amen.
2: Amen.
1: Anything?
0: Nope. Do you have anything, Father Angels?
2: I don't think so.
1: KFC.org/sons or KFCofC.org/Poco for the stuff we're going to get into next week.
0: Yeah, looking forward to it.
2: 2 million.
1: Join the 2 million, the army. All right. See you guys.
0: God bless you guys.

0: Hi, everyone. I'm Kevin Nelson. Here's a look at what's going on this week in the news. We begin with news from the Vatican. Pope Leo XIV has released his message for the 10th World Day of the Poor to be observed on November 15th. In his message, Pope Leo urges Christians to rediscover the central place of the poor and examine our commitment to justice, solidarity, and human dignity.
1: Ahead of the 10th World Day of the Poor, which will take place on the 15th of November, 2026, Pope Leo XIV is urging people to listen to those whose voices often go unheard. He released the message on the feast of St. Anthony of Padua, the protector of the poor and their patron saint. Pope Francis originally launched the World Day of the Poor in 2016 to draw attention to the realities of poverty and exclusion. Under the theme, "The Lord is the Refuge of the Poor," Leo speaks out against social injustice and the mindset that leads people to place themselves above others.
2: Sadly, we see that even today, there is widespread social injustice arising from arrogant corruption, which is as deplorable as it is discriminatory.
1: In his first encyclical, Magnifica Humanitas, Pope Leo also reflects on what he calls the virtue of the poor. He argues that the concentration of technological power in the hands of a few draws attention away from society's most vulnerable and marginalised people. Pope Leo pointed out that the digital world often works against those living in poverty.
2: The digital world exacerbates prejudice against them and reinforces the veil of indifference surrounding their plight.
1: Leo also described today's poor as the foregone

0: forgotten and the marginalised, deprived not only of bread, but also of a voice and a face. Criticising both social and digital structures, Pope Leo XIV is using the 10th World Day of the Poor to speak out against the forces that deepen poverty. He also reaffirms the Church's mission to be a place of refuge, dignity and transformation.
1: In news from around the world, in France, bishops are urging the faithful to take part in a prayer novena that began June 21st as lawmakers move closer to a pivotal vote on legislation that could permanently legalize assisted dying. The measure returned to the National Assembly on June 22nd for a third reading. Lawmakers are expected to vote June 30th on a proposal that supporters say would establish a legal right to die, while opponents warn it would mark a major shift in the country's approach to end-of-life care. The debate has been one of the most contested social issues in France in recent years. Efforts to create a legal framework for assisted dying have sparked political and ethical disputes and have moved through a lengthy legislative process since 2022. If approved June 30th, the bill would return briefly to the Senate before final National Assembly vote scheduled for July 15th. In news from the Vatican, details for Pope Leo XIV's upcoming extraordinary consistory have been released by the Vatican, gathering from June 26th to the 27th. The College of Cardinals will focus heavily on the Pope's recent groundbreaking encyclical Magnifica Humanitas.
0: The schedule for the upcoming consistory has now been made public. It will be the second time this year that the Cardinals gather with the Pope. The last meeting took place in early January and was attended by 170 Cardinals. Far from the common idea of a consistory, namely that it's to create cardinals or set dates for canonizations, Leo's intention from the outset has been to listen to the College of Cardinals at least once a year. The meetings will take place on June 26th and 27th. The sessions are scheduled for both the morning and the afternoon, once again in the Paul VI Hall. The setting recalls the Synod on synodality, not only because of the venue itself, but also because of the working method. The cardinals will be divided into two main groups. Within them, there will be 9 smaller groups of ordinary cardinal electors and another 11 groups of curia cardinals and non-electing cardinals. Most importantly, the agendas and the questions to be addressed have already been outlined. Discussions will focus, for example, on the impact of current conflicts and divisions and on what can be done to help build peace. Another topic will be the culture of power, as well as Leo's first encyclical, Magnifica Humanitas. The work of those 2 days will be preceded by 2 masses. The first, on Friday at 7:30 a.m, will be celebrated by the Pope. The second, at the same time on Saturday, will be presided over by Cardinal Giovanni Battista Re, Dean of the College of Cardinals. And although scenes like these may once again be witnessed, participants have been asked to maintain the utmost confidentiality and avoid any contact with the press while the consistory is underway. The aim, organisers say, is to preserve an atmosphere of fraternal dialogue.
1: And finally in the news, a number of faith and civic leaders will be on hand in Philadelphia, the city that was the nation's capital from 1790 until 1800, as Pope Leo XIV accepts a major honor for his efforts to promote religious liberty, along with freedom of expression and conscience. The National Constitution Center will bestow its Liberty Medal on Pope Leo July 3rd via live stream during a public ceremony outside its location at Independence Mall in Philadelphia, part of Independence National Historical Park. Archbishop Nelson Perez of Philadelphia will be among the religious leaders addressing the crowds in person at the event, which will also be live streamed on the center's YouTube channel. Just recently, the Archbishop read a message from Pope Leo on religious liberty to attendees of the Beckett Fund for Religious Liberty's 2026 Canterbury Medal Gala held at the National Constitution Center. In that message, Pope Leo described religious freedom as the cornerstone of any just society and an integral part of upholding human dignity. The Pope noted that efforts to safeguard religious liberty acquire particular significance as the United States of America prepares to celebrate the 250th anniversary of its foundation. Well, that is all the information we have for you at this time. I'm Kevin Elson. Don't forget, you can keep up to date on Catholic news throughout the week with Catholic News Break right here on the Catholic TV Network.
2: My name is Brother Nicholas Dolan. I am 25 years old, and I decided to become a Catholic priest because I heard God's call. My hopes for my life as a priest are to be faithful to God above all. That's always the first priority, whether if I was to be a priest or wasn't to be a priest, it would be to be

be faithful to God. My hope would be to do that joyfully, much like the patron of my own community, St. Philip Neri. In my free time, and when I have it, I really like to go hiking. We have a lot of great parks in right around Red Bank where I live. And I love going to the parks there and to just kind of either go for a run there or just to get out and into nature to go for a nice walk. In the end, even if there's fears for me, they're little fears because God's the one in control, and I know if I'm faithful to Him, He'll take care of me and guide me through all of it.

0: Kerry Robinson, the executive director of the National Leadership Roundtable on Church Management, is my guest today. This is Internos. The National Leadership Roundtable on Church Management, Kerry, it's a mouthful, but it's a great organization. Can you tell us about it?
1: It's a national network of senior level executives from all walks of life, ordained, religious, and lay. The lay members are all Catholic. These men and women are CEOs, they are presidents of colleges and universities, army generals, and the idea is we bring all of this talent together and prevail upon them to lend their particular expertise to strengthen the church's temporal affairs. It's wonderful.
0: And there's tons of talent out there.
1: Tons of talent.
0: Tons of talent in your house, too. You have a wonderful husband, Michael, and then Christopher and Sophie.
1: Yes.
0: A beautiful family. I'm sure you love them very, very much.
1: I am the most blessed woman. My husband of 22 years is a pediatric infectious disease specialist who also is an expert in leadership formation, is traveling all over the world in Doha now, and our kids are just great blessings.
0: I have to ask you, how did you develop such a passion, such a commitment to organization and to best practices within the church community?
1: It really stems from my love of the church itself. I was born to a family with a 70-year formal history of serving the church through an instrument of a private family foundation.
0: Where did you grow up, by the way?
1: I grew up in Washington, D.C.,
0: Oh, okay. But
1: my cousins are all over the United States. Our great-grandparents, John and Helena Raskob, established the Raskob Foundation for Catholic Activities 70 years ago. They wanted all of their resources to be used to strengthen the Catholic Church exclusively all over the world, and they wanted their children and descendants to be stewards of the foundation's resources. So we grow up in this culture of Catholic philanthropy and service. And I always wanted my entire life to lend myself to help the church and its people be even more effective in their ministry.
0: Well, was there a particular moment, though, when you were a young woman that this all clicked? I mean, you were surrounded by this spirit of generosity and philanthropy and love for the church, but was there a particular moment?
1: I actually think that it was when I was 8 years old and I was at a big family gathering on this bucolic farm, and I excused myself from the table. I had 13 aunts and uncles, and my parents were there and my cousins, and I went for this long walk around my grandparents' lake, and I was bursting with love and gratitude, and I didn't know how to express it as an 8 year old, and I was frustrated when I suddenly realized I didn't need to if I was really in God's presence, that God could provide infinite vocabulary and understanding. And so this sense of joy and gratitude for that fact led me to want to be as fruitful with my life as possible. And if it could be through the channel of assisting the Catholic Church in its global humanitarian effort, sure, so much the better.
0: Now, this is a far out question, but we have a great Pope in Francis, Bishop of Rome. How do you think the Pope's doing with his group of advisors, the G9, and Cardinal Pell with the finances in the Vatican? How do you think that's all going from your perspective?
1: I think it's a superb move. First of all, I adore Pope Francis. I'm grateful every day for his leadership, for the challenging way he calls all of us to be better people, better Christians. I think the men that he has assembled in the G9 are excellent. Mm-hmm. I think they're giving him very good advice. Our own Cardinal Sean, of course, plays a very important role in that. What I like to emphasize is the Leadership Roundtable has about a 10-year jump start on exactly the kinds of things Pope Francis wants to make a signature of his pontificate.
0: Amazing.
1: Namely, calling the church to greater levels of accountability, best managerial practices. He wants positive managerial reform to be a signature of his pontificate. And we have now a decade of experience in that for the local church here in the U.S. Mm-hmm. And it's been a great pleasure working with Cardinal Sean and Cardinal Pell and providing everything that we have for their consideration.
0: I had a funny feeling you were going to say exactly what you just said, yeah. Because we are very fortunate to have such a great pastor and shepherd in Pope Francis. Now, you know, for me, you know, I'm fundamentally a parish priest. I've been pastor and priest in a number of great communities, each one of them unique. I've learned so much from the people that I've served, which is one of the hallmarks, I think, of the priesthood in my mind. But in your mind, what makes for a truly successful parish? And I just mean, you know, just a regular parish, your parish, my parish.
1: I would say two things. The first is a radical commitment to hospitality. And the second is a commitment to excellence across the board, aspiring to have excellent music, excellent homiletics, excellent lay participation. This excellence should extend to the way we manage parish finances, the way we invite volunteers and match volunteers with particular needs. That commitment to excellence makes a parish worthy of generosity, worthy of profound generosity, mm-hmm. not just people's dollars, but what's more important, their time.
0: Excellence and hospitality. We're going to take just a quick break, but I would love to look at that a little bit more deeply, because certainly the parish is very fundamental for us in our understanding of the church as a community. So take a quick break and come back and talk about that a little bit more.
1: Okay.

Hi everyone, I'm Scala, inviting you to join us this Friday on This the Day, where Dr. Ray Guarendi, a Catholic psychologist and author, will be joining us to talk about his new book, Being a Grandparent, and the powerful role grandparents play in passing on faith and love. You'll want to tune in this Friday to This the Day.

0: more hospitality and excellence. I don't think I've ever quite come close to the ideal, but I truly believe in my heart, in my soul, that those are absolutely essential. Let's talk about hospitality, first of all. Obviously, when people walk into the church for Mass on Sunday, you want them to feel welcome, but it's a little bit more than that, isn't it?
1: Yes, but it's also everyone's responsibility. When we began with the new missal, I took a kind of a Zagat-like personal tour of area parishes in my archdiocese and in others. And every Sunday and every weekday when I was able to, I went to a different parish to experience the Eucharist. And I had, obviously I was there to worship, but I had in my mind and heart a whole checklist of things that I was measuring, essentially. And I was really looking for this commitment to excellence, to hospitality. And what struck me is that many of us lay people think that the onus is on the pastor or the pastoral team, when in fact we are all members of the parish. So a parish scored higher in my ratings when parishioners who clearly recognized I was a newcomer welcomed me.
0: Uh-huh.
1: Even something simple as holding the door open and saying, "We're glad you're here." I think that it helped me realize I have an obligation in my own parish community to extend that sense of welcome.
0: And when it comes to excellence, I mean, I don't know about you, but I feel when I'm inundated by media, which we all are, much of it is quite excellent. And so when we come to Mass on Sunday, or when we participate in any event or educational program in our parish, I think there's something inside of us that expects it to be the very best, you know, that the lector proclaim the scripture readings with great professionalism, that the homily be not only instructive, but passionate, and from one who is passionate, that the Eucharist, the liturgy, be celebrated as it is meant to be.
1: Right.
0: These are all things that we expect.
1: Yes.
0: Isn't that the case?
1: Exactly right. And from a leadership roundtable perspective, we would applaud those and celebrate those examples of excellence because of the positive consequence for evangelization. But then we take a step back and we look at the parish as a whole, not just during the Sunday experience of the Eucharist, but every day of the week. And we ask the question, is excellence extended to how this particular parish community manages its finances, accounts for its finances, raises money, hires people, provides job descriptions, performance development, utilizes technology? So all of these things that we associate with the business world have important practical application and utility in the Catholic context. Mm-hmm. And when we get that right, we allow parish communities to flourish, unencumbered by the things that tend to trip them up in terms of financial accountability or HR practices.
0: Sure. Of course, as you know, I was trained in theology, in scripture, in, you know, preaching, public speaking, in being compassionate.
1: Yes.
0: Being an evangelizer and a number of other things, but there are certain skills that I was never given in my preparation for the priesthood. But how much can I learn from the people in my parish, in my community, who have experience in business, in finance, in advertising, in education, public speaking, medicine? I can learn an awful lot from people.
1: You can learn an enormous amount. And more importantly, your parish deserves their contribution, their intellectual contribution, particularly if it is their field of expertise. So now, not every parish is flush with such experienced lay professionals, but many are, and those talents need to be identified, recognized, and invited into service. Okay. More broadly, we are concerned at the Leadership Roundtable at following trends, and it was the case in the 50s that a young man would be ordained as a priest after seminary formation and live first as a curate and then maybe as an assistant pastor.

0: and would live in community with other priests, learning from his mentors, and particularly the head pastor. And maybe 25 years after ordination, he would be given his own parish and named pastor. Now you can be 18 months ordained and be given not one, but three parishes, two with schools and huge complex structures and budgets. And yet,
1: and that's a reality.
0: It's a reality. Yeah. It's a reality we need to attend to, because we're setting these men up for failure if we're not providing them any opportunity to have even the basics in management, finance, human resource development. Mm-hmm. So the roundtable is responding and trying to provide that kind of basic formation in those leadership elements.
1: And every so often you come across someone who works in the church, not just a priest or religious, but someone, for example, in the situation where I find myself, responsible for a corporation, a television network, working with professionals, creative professionals, very focused professionals. Is there something you could provide for a person like myself?
0: Well, we...
1: Because I need a lot of help.
0: I think you're an exception to the rule, Father Reed, actually. You're accomplished in many, many fields. But what is really at the heart of the Leadership Roundtable is positively influencing a cultural change in the Catholic Church, much along the lines that we see Pope Francis and Cardinal Pell doing in Rome. And that is to say, today, what the Catholic Church needs mm-hmm. is the full participation and talents and contributions of ordained religious and lay in all of our various modes of expertise and joyful ways of sharing
1: sure.
0: that.
1: Yeah.
0: And we try to be the bridge and the catalyst to rouse laity out of our lethargy and say, this is your church, and your church needs your expertise, and to encourage pastors and bishops to avail themselves of the extraordinary talent of laity, mm-hmm. especially in the United States.
1: Sure. You composed, or you're the founding editor, I should say, of the Catholic funding guide.
0: Yeah.
1: And for an organization like this, or any parish, especially some of the complex situations you've mentioned, philanthropy is key. I'd love to talk about that a bit after we take a quick break.
0: Sure.
2: Lord, make me an instrument of your peace. Where there is hatred, let me sow love. Where there is injury, pardon. Where there is doubt, faith. Where there is despair, hope. Where there is darkness, light. And where there is sadness, joy. O Divine Master, grant that I may not so much seek to be consoled as to console, to be understood as to understand, to be loved as to love. For it is in giving that we receive. It is in pardoning that we are pardoned. And it's in dying that we are born to eternal life.

0: So the pastor at the parish where I'm in residence, he's a great guy, Father Dan O'Connolly, actually has a series on Catholic TV. One day he was, after communion, speaking to the parishioners about the grand annual appeal. And he was walking up and down the middle aisle, and it was hysterical. He says, you know, all my priest friends, they all said, oh, you're going to hate it when you're a pastor and you have to ask for money. He says, I kind of like it.
1: Aww.
0: And we all howled. But I really appreciated that he was a credible witness enough to the gospel that he didn't mind asking for money.
2: Exactly. And that I think we're all called to be that way. It warms my heart to hear this story. Most priests and women religious with whom I have worked are passionately dedicated to their ministry, and they're people of profound and inspiring faith. And although they would do anything for their ministry to be even more effective and life-giving to others, when it comes to the activity of fundraising, they tend to hate it.
0: Sure.
2: And so they bring this cognitive dissonance about wealth to it, this discomfiture. They think it's a distraction from their real ministry. And if there's one contribution I could make in my entire life to the church and world, it would be in this area.
0: Really?
2: It would be to reframe the entire understanding about what fundraising really is in the context of our faith. It should be people who are absolutely passionate about ministry, who are the best exemplary fundraisers, because it's not asking for a personal favor. It's inviting other people to invest in something that is life-giving for others, that is grounded in faith, that is touches on the transcendent. Mm-hmm. And I think that the consequence is evangelization.
0: You know, here at Catholic TV, I'm always telling people, especially when they physically visit the studios, this belongs to you, because they're typically viewers.
2: Wonderful.
0: And we try to communicate that to the viewers, that this is yours. This network belongs to you. You've made it happen for 60 years.
2: Yeah.
0: And it's that kind of spirit that has to trickle down into our parishes.
2: Exactly
0: too, right?
2: Yeah.
0: Now, you've been on a number of national boards, the Jesuit Volunteer Corps, National Catholic AIDS Network, Gregorian Foundation, America Magazine, Busted Halo, just to name a few. And that is just to name a few. Has that experience in working with people so broadly helped you in your work and helped your organization?
2: Absolutely. First, I would say the positive benefit to me is meeting wonderful people who are very visionary and selfless, generous, want to make a difference in the world. That has positively impacted my own spirituality, my own faith, my own affection for the church. In a more professional context, these are important networks, and we really are one global church.
0: Mm-hmm.
2: And the ideas that surface on one board have generally broad application with another board. I like to make the connections between people and apostolates and ministries.
0: You know, one of the reasons why I like working here at Catholic TV, and it's a very creative environment, and there are a lot of creative people. And the only reason I mention that is because a lot of what we do is exercising our imaginations.
2: Great.
0: And if only we could imagine a church that was so abundant and not just flush with money, but with talent and with joy and with a sense of commitment and passion for the gospel. You've just... or you're about to come out with a new book, or has it come out already?
2: It's just hot off the press.
0: Hot off the press. Imagining Abundance, and that's just part of the title, but I love that part of the title because Isn't that what we should be doing, is imagining abundance? Tell us about your book.
2: Yes, I think it's our birthright. John 10:10, I came that they might have life and have it more abundantly. So imagining abundance takes its inspiration from that scriptural quote. But it's really a book about the spirituality of fundraising, philanthropy, as a spiritual call to service. And again, tries to reframe that understanding about where in our spirituality can we be more generous, and where can we elicit generosity in others for the sake of the reign of God.
0: Can people find that book just about anywhere?
2: Yes, they can. Liturgical Press is the publisher. They've been terrific. They commissioned the book from me. Amazon also has it available. So thank you for that nice plug.
0: Thank you. And who would that book be, who would benefit most, I should say, by imagining abundance?
2: I would say anyone associated with the nonprofit sector, okay. And particularly the faith-based nonprofit sector. So if you're on the board of trustees of a Catholic soup kitchen, if you are the pastor or a bishop or a provincial, if you are a donor to one of these wonderful Catholic institutions, mm-hmm. This book is really designed with

0: with you in mind.
1: The National Leadership Roundtable on Church Management, where can people find out more about your work and perhaps access the resources that are so valuable that you provide?
0: We have a great website with lots of information.

0: honor to be hospitable to you and to welcome you here today. Thank you so much, Carrie, for being with us, and may God bless your work, which is truly the work of the church.
1: Thank you, Father Reed. Great to be here.
0: Thank you.

I've told you before about how when I was in high school, I once told God in prayer, "Whatever you want, Lord, I'm willing to offer you everything." But then I quickly took that generous pledge back when I realized exactly what God might ask of me. Later on in college, after growing to trust Jesus a little more, I began to make that same offer, "Whatever you want, Lord." But I wondered, did this mean I had to give up everything?

One of the things I used to love in college was running on the track and field team. But I wondered, was this vanity, a simple waste of time? Couldn't I give myself more fully to God by giving it up and quitting the team? I was afraid to ask God about it because I thought the answer might be yes. But by this point, I trusted him, and I knew that he would tell me what was best. In praying about it, earnestly acknowledging my fears and desires, I told God, "Lord, if you want it, I'll give up track." But he didn't ask me to. He had plans for me to glorify him in that sport, and I still run with the track club even today. And you, God doesn't want you to be unhappy. He is going to prune you, though. Some things you might have to give up, some you won't. But you need to have the freedom to offer everything, to be like the Blessed Virgin Mary. Yes, let it be done to me, as you say. Our posture before God should be one with open hands. When we cling to something, our fists are closed, and we stop receiving what he wants to give us. Our happiness is not found, though, in being in control, but rather in being open to what the Lord wants to give us. The Lord gives and the Lord takes away. Blessed be the name of the Lord. So I invite you to pray and reflect on your life. How do you define yourself? What do you think will make you happy? How do you seek love? And try to offer those things to God with open hands. And the Lord may take your gift, but he is never outdone in generosity. This type of work isn't easy, and it's something we need to revisit throughout our whole lives, constantly renewing our devotion to the Lord, making him first in our lives. One way that I try to do this is through a little imaginative prayer. As I pray, I imagine looking at my heart and the depth of my being, and I imagine that upon my heart is a throne fit for a king. But what is seated upon that throne? Whatever is there, I cast it out. I throw it down. It might be something I love or a sin that I'm struggling with. I tell it, it's not in charge of me. And I invite Jesus to come instead, to claim his rightful place as king of my heart, to sit upon a throne that was made for him. There are probably many other ways to reflect and pray about what has undue influence in our lives. But in order to be free to say yes to whatever God asks of us, whatever our vocation, we have to constantly examine ourselves and let Jesus into our hearts. So be not afraid. Open wide the doors to Christ. For Jesus is knocking on the door of your heart. Let him in. Invite him in. So far in this series, we've been taking a deep look at our hearts and our lives. And soon we'll start to take a look at how to make a gift of ourselves. But for now, simply give Jesus permission to enter into every area of your life.

Today, I invite you to join me in praying the Chaplet of Divine Mercy with the men studying here at Pope St. John, the 23rd National Seminary in Weston, Massachusetts, a unique seminary committed to the human, spiritual, intellectual, and pastoral formation of candidates for the sacred priesthood age 30 and older. This is unique, the only American seminary for these mature candidates administered by diocesan priests. For more than five decades, candidates, men, have been accepted from various professional backgrounds, such as law and medicine, business, teaching, sales, banking, the armed service, social work. The diversity of life experiences shared by these seminarians, these men studying here at Pope St. John, enriches both the seminary and their future ministries within the church. Join us now in begging for God's mercy on the entire human race.

In the name of the Father, and of the Son, and of the Holy Spirit. Amen. Amen. You expired, Jesus, but the source of life gushed forth for souls, and the ocean of mercy opened up for the whole world. O fountain of life, unfathomable divine mercy, envelop the whole world and empty yourself out upon us. O blood and water which gushed forth from the heart of Jesus as a fountain of mercy for us, I trust in you.

Our Father, who art in heaven, hallowed be thy name. Thy kingdom come, thy will be done, on earth as it is in heaven. Give us this day our daily bread, and forgive us our trespasses, as we forgive those who trespass against us. And lead us not into temptation, but deliver us from evil. Hail Mary, full of grace, the Lord is with thee. Blessed art thou among women, and blessed is the fruit of thy womb, Jesus. Holy Mary, Mother of God, pray for us sinners, now and at the hour of our death. Amen. I believe in God, the Father Almighty, creator of heaven and earth, and in Jesus Christ, his only Son, our Lord, who was conceived by the Holy Ghost, born of the Virgin Mary, suffered under Pontius Pilate, was crucified, died, and was buried. He descended into hell. The third day he rose again from the dead. He ascended into heaven. He sits at the right hand of God, the Father Almighty. From thence he shall come to judge the living and the dead. I believe in the Holy Spirit, the Holy Catholic Church, the communion of saints, the forgiveness of sins, the resurrection of the body, everlasting. Amen. Eternal Father, I offer you the body and blood, soul and divinity of your dearly beloved Son, our Lord Jesus Christ, in atonement for our sins and those of the whole world.

Eternal Father, I offer you the body and blood, soul and divinity of your dearly beloved Son, our Lord Jesus Christ, in atonement for our sins and those of the whole world. For the sake

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Eternal God, in whom mercy is endless and the treasury of compassion inexhaustible, look kindly upon us and increase your mercy in us, that in difficult times we might not despair nor become despondent, but with great confidence submit ourselves to your holy will, which is love and mercy itself.

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Blessed be the name of Jesus. Blessed be his most sacred heart. Blessed be his most precious blood. Blessed be Jesus in the most holy sacrament of the altar. Blessed be the Holy Spirit, the Paraclete. Blessed be the great Mother of God, Mary most holy. Blessed be her glory, Immaculate Conception. Blessed be her glorious Assumption. Blessed be the name of Mary, Virgin and Mother. Blessed be Saint Joseph, her most chaste spouse. Blessed be God in his angels and in his saints.

0: I'm Kai.
1: And I'm Libby. This is Catholic Central.
0: Libby, I have a question for you. Do you remember the big book, the book of books?
1: The Bible from our Bible episode?
0: How are you supposed to pray with this baby? I mean, I get reading it, but people talk about praying with it. Almost a million words, where do you start?
1: There's a lot of ways to pray with the Bible, but today we're using a method developed by St. Ignatius of Loyola. It's called Ignatian meditation.
0: I'm looking for the Bible to, you know, really speak to my life, to feel something.
1: And today we're talking about one of the coolest ways to do it,

0: Ignatian meditation takes reading the Bible to another level. It uses our imaginations to go beyond the surface of the story and into the experience. It's been a major prayer form of the Catholic Church for centuries.
1: My name is St. Ignatius of Loyola, founder of the Jesuits. My prayer of meditation is not some kind of mystical woo-woo. It's a form in which one uses his or her own imagination to reflect on a gospel passage, using the senses to make the scene come alive.
0: Ignatian meditation is not a Bible lesson or a theological reflection. It's a whole spirituality.
2: I get it. It's not about this, it's about this.
0: Like meeting God one-on-one inside the Bible.
2: Wait, how's that?
0: The Bible is the living word, and Ignatian meditation, using our gift to imagine, is a way to experience the living God.
2: Let's do it. Walk me through an example.
0: Okay, so first, find a quiet place with the least distractions where your mind can best focus. And in your own words, ask God to help you open the gates of his big book and enter into it.
2: Okay, so I will turn off my cell phone and then I'll pretend we're not doing a show here and that there are people everywhere. Go on.
0: Second, find a passage from scripture. It's recommended to choose something from one of the gospels.
2: Oh, let's do the story of the blind man in Mark 10.
0: Ooh. Okay, so now you would read the passage to yourself several times slowly to get into it.
2: Okay. So, I mean, basically, Jesus walks past a blind man who runs after him, and Jesus goes, what do you want? And Bartimaeus says, to see, and Jesus heals him.
0: Okay, now you're going to read it again, paying more attention to the details.
2: Okay. They came to Jericho, okay, and he shouts out, oh, that's cool. He calls Jesus the Son of David. I didn't really notice that. Jesus asks him, what do you want me to do for you? Now, he was blind, so you'd think it was obvious what he wanted. Interesting that Jesus asks that.
0: Yes, see, you're noticing new moments in the story already.
2: You're right. And also, I never realized that they're outside the walls of Jericho. That's gotta mean something.
0: This is why we read it a few times. And when you feel you know it quite well, you're ready to enter into the imaginative meditation part of it.
2: Okay, do I close my eyes?
0: Yes.
2: Okay. Okay, so I see a dusty road, lots of people, and everyone's wearing sandals, and there's a really dusty blind guy leaning against the wall, and there's a donkey pulling a cart.
0: Okay, what might you hear?
2: People chattering. People are talking about Jesus and whether he might be the Messiah. A lot of arguing about that.
0: Great. What about smells?
2: Okay, well, they haven't invented deodorant yet, so there's that. And it's hot, and there are animals everywhere, which lends to the general aroma. There's someone peeling an orange. I smell a woman wearing sandalwood perfume. So I might go stand next to her. She smells nice.
0: And this would be a good time to ask the Holy Spirit who you are in the story.
2: Oh, okay, yeah, good. Because I might be a member of the crowd or one of the apostles. I might even be the blind man.
0: Or the donkey. Just kidding.
2: Oh, hey, Libby, wait, everyone's getting excited because Jesus is coming this way.
0: Nice, you're really into it.
2: Yeah. Yeah, I mean, I could see if I were to let the story continue on, I'd see much more than what I've just read.
0: And now take the time to just hang with God and meditate on your experience. Ask the Holy Spirit to lead you to the message or insight that's in this for you.
2: So how long should the whole meditation take?
0: You could do it in 5 minutes or 10 minutes. It's been recommended up to anywhere between 20 and 40 minutes.
2: Libby.
0: And sometimes you may have experienced Jesus in a new way. You might have received counsel, or you might just feel the deepening of your relationship.
2: Libby, what are you supposed to do if your imagination veers off somewhere?
0: Oh, yes. St. Ignatius knew that would happen. Probably happened to him, too. When you catch yourself, gently return to the prayer.
2: Oh, wow. Okay, yeah, I can see how that could be a really powerful way to get much more personal and go deeper with Jesus. And there are endless stories and endless ways to enter each story. It's an amazing way to actually spend time with God and his word.
0: So that is the beautiful form of praying with the Bible called Ignatian meditation.
2: Find a quiet place. Pick a passage from the Bible, immerse yourself in the experience, ask God what the message is for you, and spend a little time with it.
0: The only way to find out if this prayer form works for you is to try it.
2: Works for me. But there are as many ways to pray to and with God as there are ways to deepen any relationship you have with anyone.
0: So if you'd like to try this, go to CatholicCentral.com where you'll find a few guided Ignatian meditations along with information on other forms of prayer.
2: Like a priest I know says, prayer isn't a prescription, it's a menu.
0: Till next time, thanks for watching. I'm Libby. Kai. Kai. Where'd that one with the-

0: This program was paid for by the friends and partners of Bruce Downs Catholic Ministries.
1: He stands in silence for 40 years. He was not yet a deliverer in that place. I wonder if he thought his day would ever come. He was a fugitive, actually. He'd run away, a shepherd, a man who once believed he was ready to lead, and then it was almost plucked away from him, and now he's not sure if he's worthy. He's worthy of anything at all. And yet in all of it, in the hidden years, away from the acclaim of Pharaoh's palace, where he came from, and the momentum that you get from being young and youthful, that God did deep work within. I've been reading a book recently called Deep Work. And the book is about, well, how do you not just do work, but how do you do really deep work? How do you go deep? See, when God called him from the burning bush, it was not Moses' resume that God praised. It wasn't. It was the soil of surrender that God required. And in the end of the day, because we're going to be with him in eternity, and all of life is about this single thing. God has just one thing that he's interested in about you. Everything else is fluff. Everything else is fluff. It's this. Will you be with him in glory? Will you be with him in eternity? That's the big thing that he's after. He's not after anything else. That's it. The whole point of this experience we're having is, will you get to me in eternity? Will you get to me? David, the anointed king, was the first... He was the first forgotten shepherd. Here he is, you know, when the prophet comes to Jesse, his father's house, to look for a new... He's out in the field. They don't even bother to go and get him. He's just completely overlooked. He's completely overlooked. But it was in the field, in the hidden place, that God saw David's heart. And the Psalms we now pray with reverence and we listen to, and if you go to Mass in a Catholic church, you read the Psalms every week. And we pray with reverence. They were born not in a palace. They were born in the field. They were born in the obscurity of solitude. Hiddenness. Jesus, the eternal Word of God. We talked about the Word in recent weeks, about the fact that he's God the Father, and he says, what can I say about myself? Well, people normally use words to declare who they are. I'm just going to go, Jesus, that's the Word. That's it. That's the declaration. That's who he is. He spends 30 years in silence before he gets to start doing anything. 30 years with no crowd, no recorded miracles, 30 years, no disciples following him, 30 years in a village, probably with calloused hands, working with dad in the carpenter's store. Quiet faithfulness, hidden. Not inactive, just hidden, but held. I remember being a teenager and sensing the Lord say to me, I want you to proclaim my glory to the ends of the earth. And I remember I shared that with people, and people laughed at me and told me I was an idiot and a fool. I remember people saying that to me. I remember one, Rosemary and I remember one married couple who came to us when I shared them. I feel God wants me to proclaim the gospel to the whole globe, like everywhere, even that one country we're missing. And I remember this guy came to me and he said, that's just foolish. You're just an idiot. And he said, he was a lawyer, and he said, well, I'm going. He said, I want nothing to do with you. And he left, he and his wife left. And I remember I went through my 20s, all my 20s, you know, a long period of time, because the interesting thing about hiddenness, it's normally decades long in our life. Hiddenness isn't just a time. Often hiddenness is decades that God's at work. And I remember I went in my 20s, and I've told the story often, that I would get up when I was 27, 28, 29, And I would walk in the house when all our little kids were young, and I'd walk through the house at 1 o'clock in the morning, and I'd say to God, God, did you forget me? And I remember in my prayer journals, I would write in my prayer journals, God, did you just call me as a joke? I remember a number of places I wrote, God, did you just call me to disappoint me? Yeah. And I stayed there for a long time. And then God decided to move. I wouldn't be here today if it wasn't for the hiddenness of nothingness and the purification that comes from a world that says your value comes from what you do. But he says your value comes from how available you are to me. Hiddenness, whether it's been 80 years, 70 years of our life, we didn't go to church our whole life, and then all of a sudden we start going. And he says, now's your time. Or whether you're someone who's young. God's never been in a hurry. God has never been in a hurry. And he's never been careless with the formation of the people he calls who he knows will respond to him again. He's never been careless with the formation of the people that will ultimately respond to him. He's not just like, I'll just throw it out to everybody and just see who. He knows you. He knows you. He knows your heart. He knows what your response. See, he knows the beginning from the end. He knows you. He's never been careless about you. He's always known that your response would be what it is. He knew before time began that you would be listening to this right now. That you would be here. You'd be in a place, and you know, like in some of the places where there's big screens and there's all of you are sitting around screens watching right now, or you're watching by yourself at home. The truth is we must hold, when we find ourselves in a season of being unseen, we must hold to the truth that it's in the unseen place that God forms us. Right? Because there's a great lie. A great lie whispered in those hidden places, a lie that says your season is wasted when you are unseen. There's, when you're in a job that you're working your way up and you're doing well and talented at, but there's that something in you that says there's more. You're a mum at home, as one woman said to me, I know that's a great calling and I know it's what I'm called to do, but I know there's more. And I've been unseen. You know, there's a great lie that says if you're truly called, doors will come flying open by now. But the truth is that's a lie. That's a lie. That's not the voice of the shepherd, that's the voice of the serpent who wants you to step outside the timing of God. Because God's timing for all of us is perfect. I met a man in another city named Johannes, a really, really faithful man, someone I've just got a lot of time for and is becoming a friend. And he's an older gentleman, and his faith's become alive. When he takes me out to places to eat when I travel and meet him in the city he's in, and his faith's become alive. And I look at him, and I was looking at him a little while ago, and I thought to myself, it's because you needed all those years when you thought nothing was happening, that God was preparing the field of your life so that you could say yes in the way you're saying yes now. He's not careless in his formation of us. He's not. He's not. See, hiddenness on the screen. Hiddenness is not inactivity.

activity, it's preparation. It's preparation for the person that God is calling you to be. It's the deep subterranean work of God forming your roots before he reveals your fruit. It's what you have to do when no one sees. Again, I've told the story often. I remember being a teenager and feeling like a day would come when I got to be about 18. I thought a day will come and I'm going to have to, God wants me to give talks. But no one ever chose me. I was not in a place, I was not in a group, in anywhere I was where there were people. Everyone else got chosen, I never got chosen. But I had this conviction that I needed to prepare. And I remember for 12 years, I'd get in the shower and where the water comes out, I'd stand there and I gave a talk. I cannot tell you how many times practicing because I knew a day would come. And the Bible tells us that what you do in the dark will reveal who you are in the light. Because God is the God of integrity. He's the God of stability and faithfulness. He doesn't like insincerity. And that's why, if you're a really good sinner, what you need to say to God is, I'm a really good sinner. He gets that, and he's happy with that, because he goes, oh, here's a person that's real, as opposed to being a fake. He loves honesty, and not that we leave ourselves in those places. See, on the screen, he does not plant you publicly until he knows you are nourished privately. He doesn't. He doesn't release you into your influence until he knows you are anchored in intimacy with him. For me, it was years of sitting down every day to pray. It was years of, as the priest who said to me once, he said, who has control of your mind? Do you tell your mind what it can think in God, or do you just let your mind think anything? I remember when he first said that to me, I thought, that's crazy. He said, no. He said, because you have control over your mind. Be transformed in Christ. He said, so you have to learn to catch your thoughts. You catch them. So you train your thinking. Not to be, you know, not to make money or anything else like that, but to be disciplined in him. Because when storms come, and they will, it's only the rooted who remain. It's only the ones who've been good in private that stay and achieve in their marriages and in their relationships and in their work and in the community and what they are in God. It's only the ones who privately, where no one sees, put their roots in strongly. See, I've been around doing this for a long time. I've seen so many people who enter into ministry and they're good and they're talented and then they're gone. Because their talent got them there, not their hiddenness got them there. I've seen people who've got great gifts and they rise up for a moment and then they're gone. We all know them. Well, see, gifts without formation and visibility without surrender, you know, the world will at first applaud, but they won't hold you. And because if it's true that in the end of the day, all that God is after is us getting to him, it puts so much more importance on the hiddenness of your mind, the hiddenness of your heart, and the hiddenness of who you see yourself to be. That becomes important. Because the world will applaud talent for a moment. But how many talented people have we seen come and go? How many church people have we seen come and go? But the person who remains is the person who've learnt what it is to be hidden first. It's what happens in your thoughts, in your minds, and in your heart. See, on the screen, they've learned the language of God in silence. I know he's with me. I sense him with me. I hear his voice. He says, go this way, don't go that way.

happens in the quiet, in the quiet of who we are. See, they've let him in the silence shape the architecture of their life, the structures of their life, of their soul. Before anyone else saw the building of who they would be, they've allowed themselves to be made internally. They're not performing when the spotlight, they're simply carrying the presence of God they learned to dwell in when no one was watching. It's what you do when no one's watching. It's what you do when no one's watching. That's the place of strength. See, the gift of hiddenness is what causes us to stand more deeply in Christ. It doesn't feel like a gift at the time, hiddenness, it doesn't. It feels like loneliness. Hiddenness can feel like questioning, what is my life about? It feels like your story has stalled. But hiddenness is not the story delayed, it's not. It's part of the story only God sees until the time is right when others will see it. My grandmother, and I knew her when she was young, and when I was young, I should say, and she had this, I'm that old, and she had this just like, her hair was white, like super white. That's my memory of her. And I remember looking at her a number of times, this old lady, and always thinking to myself, there's something about her stillness. She prayed the rosary about five different times a day on five different sets of rosaries, right? And she prayed just constantly. She was just this real person of faith. She couldn't have told you much about her faith. She wouldn't have known how to describe it, but she just had faith. You know what that's like? Some people can't tell you what it is, but they've got it. A lot of the saints were like that. They were people of great holiness, but they had to stand up in front of a crowd and describe it. They were, they didn't know how to do it. Yeah, and yet they were holy. And funnily enough, many of the people who stood on stages and altars and in front of people are not the saints. I've talked to a couple of priests when I've travelled to do missions, and I was talking to a priest once, and he said when a couple of them have said the same thing to me. They said, you know, we're saying Mass and then we hold up the Eucharist. And, you know, when we hold up the Eucharist in the middle of the Eucharistic prayer, and a couple of them have said to me, I look through my hands and I go, there are people here so much holier than me. Why am I standing up the front? Because the saints are in the seats. The saints are not on the stage. They're in the seats. See, the gift of hiddenness transforms you. The gift, you know, you're not forgotten. Now, what does it mean for us as impactors? Impactors, the community of the Catholic Go Ministry. For us, we are saying to the world by our lives, look at us. Because that's what St. Paul did, didn't he? St. Paul said, if you want to be like Christ, look at me. And for any mature Christian who is truly mature, they must say to the world, look at me. Look at my words. Look at my demeanor. Look at my actions, for I am in Christ. The mature Christian knows that it isn't our words that converts, it's our lives that convert. Now, I say that, and then I think to myself of all of my frailty and failing, and I think if you talk to my family and my staff and anyone knows me, go, Bruce, no one should look at you. But that is what Paul tells us, isn't it? And we feel uncomfortable with that. And it's good that we feel uncomfortable because that there is that sense of it. But impactors is saying, because what's an impactor? Impactor is someone who's been impacted by God, who impacts someone else. Another way to say it is a person, an impactor is a Christian who's met Jesus. And so therefore, if they're truly a Christian, must have an influence upon others. You cannot be Christian and say, I will have no influence on anybody else. It doesn't even go. You can't find it in the scriptures. You can't find it anywhere.

If you're Christian, you by your life. And for many of us, we think, I've got to say something. No, you don't. It's the way you live. And the way you live and who you are is formed in hiddenness. In hiddenness. I spoke to a man today in Sandy Hook, in Connecticut, in the United States. And he said to me, he said, I've been watching you guys for 10 years. Now, we've been going for at least that. He said, I've been watching. He said, and he said to me, he said, I've discovered who Jesus is through what you did and what you guys do. And then I discovered a men's retreat thing, and they were doing the same, and I discovered Jesus there too, because we're not the only ones with him. He's in lots of places. We don't even know, do we? We don't know who we're influencing, do we? You realise there are people like Bridget was up here before talking, and worship people are talking, and all of those guys are serving, and you guys are praying. And in 194 countries around the world, your prayer right now is influencing the world. Your hiddenness. And that's why as Catholics, the sacrament of reconciliation is such a powerful sacrament, because it keeps coming back and we get renewed in it. And if you're Christian, what does the Christian church is talking about? Confess your sins one to another. Yeah? So I want to encourage you. My message is very simple today. Go play hide and seek. Go hide with God and examine your heart, because it's what he does when no one's looking. I've only done a couple of pages and I've got heaps of stuff. So can you find this screen for me? When God is ready to move, he doesn't look for the most visible. He looks for the most available. You know, if a man said to me this week, he said, I've listened to all the stuff you do. And he said, I send it to my son who's in rehab. And it's touched his life. And he said, because they're watching you. Now, as we launch Impactors Communities and people who come here to pray, as we launch later on this year our school, where we're going to invite people from around the world to come here and study with us. And more than study, and the reason we're asking them to come for a couple of months from around the world is because we can stand on stages and we can talk. But what truly converts another person is when they spend time with you and they experience your hiddenness. It's what you're in the dark that will bring you in the light. And if we are to change the world and share Christ in all the places he's asking us to, you need to go home now. And then you turn up every week and you listen to the presence of God. You can come from time to time if you want, but when you come and you immerse and you go deeper and deeper and deeper. As a Carmelite priest said to me, he said, spirituality is about going down in a well where you go deeper and deeper and deeper. That's why 21 days of prayer and expectation is about the expectation that God will do the miraculous. And we already see from just only a few days of praying that there is huge movement around the world from the prayers that you have already said. And in the cities, there are just significant things taking place. And we're going to get to the end of this year and we will be shocked. I shared with someone this week that we had got to 194 of 195 countries, and they said to me, listen, I'm at the airport and I'm just heading to America. And we were talking about something and he had some time before he hopped on the plane. He said, I've never heard that many. And I said, nor have I. So it isn't us, it's God. And last year, as you know, we sent 29,014,274 emails out last year. And I must admit, when Melissa told us that, there was part of me that felt very disappointed. Because 29 million is pretty good, really. But how many people did we miss? And as I wrote in a paper I did this week, every one life counts. Not every life counts, but every one. Because Ken is a one, and Kim is a one.

and Stephen is a one, and Marilyn's a one, and Vargie's a one, and you who I don't know your name, you are a one. And every one life counts. Right? So everyone does count, but there's another one and another one. For those of you here, I wonder what our community here, when you come and visit, who would we be if Ken wasn't here? Or Bridget wasn't here? Or Peter wasn't here?

just go home and hide. And in his time, he'll raise you, he'll form you, and he'll bring you up. What did Scripture say? And I'll finish with this before I finish with the next thing. It's this. Hiddenness is not about being buried. Hiddenness is not about being buried. On the screen, something buried is forgotten, but something planted is destined to grow. And the difference is who planted it. In John 12, 24, it says this, unless a grain of wheat falls to the earth and dies, it remains just a single grain. But if it dies, it bears much fruit. So wherever you are right now, whether in all the cities you are around the world, and we're so grateful that you're part of this journey. And spiritually, we're one body, many places, one community, same values, we're just in different places. Allow the presence of God to be with you. Go home. Do the things that you need to do. Seek obscurity in order that the light would shine upon you. It's what you do in the dark that will bring you into the light. Loving Father, we thank you today that you are good. And Father, we just pray that we would seek after you in that hidden place. And as we stand here at the beginning of 2026, with all of the possibilities of what a new year has, Lord, what will determine what is grown is the degree that we have grown in you in the quiet place where we're our most honest self and we allow you to do the internal surgery within us that we require. Father, come to us right now. In Jesus' name we pray. And Father, we make this prayer in Jesus' name through the power of your Holy Spirit. Amen. When I was younger, a Catholic priest used to say to me all the time that my relationship, our relationship with God, was not meant to be something that was stagnant. It was meant to grow. He spent heaps of time with me over and over helping me grow in my relationship with God. That helped me in ways I couldn't have imagined. Well, I want to be able to send you a daily devotional video, just a very short video that you can receive into your inbox every day. And its goal is to help you grow in your relationship with God. There are people in countries all over the world who receive this every day. And many people tell me it has blessed them. It had blessed me, what this priest did for me, and I'm passing it on to others. So why don't you go and register right now, and I pray that these daily devotionals that come every day will bless you. Hey, thanks for being with us. I'll see you next time. And don't forget, wherever you are, God's never ever far from you.

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1: Deacon Chris Staten, I'm from Manasquan. I'm 30 years old, and my home parish is St. Catherine's in Spring Lake. My hopes for my priesthood is really to be a good, holy, and faithful priest, to be a witness to the people that I'm going to be serving, to show them God's presence in their lives, and to walk with them and to journey with them and to be with them at all points in the good times of their lives, the bad times of their lives, the moments where they need God the most. In spare time, if I can get out, I like to go play golf. I like to go to the beach with my family and friends. I like to go out and catch up with friends. My advice to someone who feels that they've received the call from God to the priesthood is to not be afraid. Treat every day as your first day and every day as your last day of discernment. Pray lots and stay close to God in that moment.

0: Can't you just feel it? The conflict is becoming apparent in our culture. It reminds me of those words of John Paul II. We're now living in the final confrontation between the gospel and the anti-gospel, between the church and the anti-church, between Christ and the antichrist. And if we don't choose to know God's word, to believe God's word, and follow God's word, we're going to be a sitting duck for all kinds of confusion, all kinds of disorder. Those are really important choices that people have to make.
1: And these choices are difficult. Who am I going to marry? What kind of life am I going to live? How am I going to raise my kids? What am I going to do with my time, my talent, and my treasure? And I have to make a choice today. Jesus says to each one of us, I came that you might have life and have it to the full. The question is, do we want it? Welcome, friends. This is Peter Herbeck. We're here for another week of The Choices We Face. It's my great delight to welcome a good friend, Miriam Wright. Miriam and her husband, Bill, live in Kingston, Ontario. She's a member of the Renewal Ministries Board in Canada and has been part of our mission work around the world. She's just done a fantastic job raising a family and having a wonderful career. The Lord led Miriam into some amazing stuff, so we invited her to come and ask her to share that story. Welcome, Miriam.
2: It's so good to be here, Peter. Yeah. Thank you so much for the opportunity.
1: Yeah, I'm glad you made the trip. Let's start just kind of at your background, you know, your faith journey sort of from the beginning and your work and your career and then how God led you to do all the amazing things you've been doing.
2: Well, I just really have to give glory to the Lord for what He's done in my life. I think for me, it started with this fundamental orientation towards God, which was a gift. For me, that was never a challenge. I think it was growing up in a loving family. I had beautiful parents, a brother, and they just kind of set us facing in the right direction, if you will. So we were a faithful Catholic family. Going to Mass, the sacraments were important. My parents were virtuous people. And they gave me, I think, really as this beautiful gift, this fundamental orientation to have me facing heaven. And like I said, that's never been a question for me. I think for me, the interesting part and really the challenge was that I thought that was enough. Hmm. I thought just kind of like, okay, I'm going to live my life. And then when I die, I'm going to go to heaven. And, you know, that will be that. But I had no idea the deep interior transformation that needed to happen. Because as you know, Peter, we don't just drift into heaven, do we?
1: Right, no.
2: We don't just drift into heaven. And so there was a lot of fumbling and bumbling along until that basic orientation really started to take hold in my life.
1: Yeah.
2: And so I would say I was a checkbox Catholic for a lot of years. I would go to church. I would, you know, maybe not frequent the sacraments. I'd go to church on Sundays, but at least to make an annual confession and that sort of thing. But it was very much a life of duty. It was a life of obligation. It was a sense of, I need to do the basics and then I'll get to heaven. And then I really had no concept of how my faith was really supposed to guide me and direct me in my life. So even though I was always searching for the good and the true, I really made a lot of poor decisions along the way because I didn't know how to get there, so to speak, right? I kind of had the goal in mind, but between here and there was this big, kind of a scary path, and I didn't know how to journey along with that.
1: Can you give an example of what you mean? Like you didn't quite know how to get there, what you were thinking? What do you have in mind when you say that?
2: Well, as an example, I knew that heaven was the kingdom of God. But one of the key things I had to learn was it was more about the king than this concept of a kingdom. It wasn't about a place that we go to, you know, kind of like we live our life and then we die and we go to heaven. It was a journey getting to know the king. Hmm. And that was one of the biggest lessons that I learned. It wasn't about duty and obligation. It was about relationship. And now that I look back, I'm like, how did I miss all those clues along the way? Hmm. You know, and even one of the scriptures in Matthew, you know, seek first the kingdom was very important to me. But what I didn't catch was the second part of that sentence and his righteousness. Because I thought my own righteousness was enough, right? So the

0: transformation that I needed to go through was from self-righteousness to living the righteousness of the Son.
1: So you were pretty content in being a checkbox
0: yeah.
1: Catholic. And you were probably good at checking all kinds of boxes because you're such
0: good.
1: A competent person and you have all that. You inherited so much from your parents. You thought, this is just enough, as you were saying earlier. But you started discovering in some way that that's not the whole picture.
0: Well, and I started discovering that when I thought, you know, there's this promise of the abundant life. But I'm like, I'm not thriving. I'm barely surviving. Right. So it was in my early 30s. I worked at an international steel company. I was the manager of IT solutions for 30 years. I retired from there in 2016. And I was kind of living my life. I was being quite successful in my career. But at that point in my life, I'd been a single mom for about 10 years. I had my son after first year university before I was married. So again, I wasn't quite checking all the boxes, mm-hmm. right? I made some choices because I kind of didn't know what I was doing in a sense. And then in my early 30s, I thought, wow, this is not how I thought things were going to go, right? There might be heaven then, like after death, but what about now? Like, this is hard. Mm. This is hard. And my mother, who was a beautiful woman of God, she was introduced to the renewal in the early 70s. And she would bring me to prayer meetings. And I had a really great relationship with both my mom and dad. But it was my mom who brought me to prayer meetings. And I was actually baptized in the Holy Spirit when I was about 12.
1: How about that?
0: But even that wasn't enough. You can't just have an encounter with God and then say, okay, I'm good now. I really never learned the disciplines of the faith above and beyond the simple checkboxes, as I call them. I didn't learn how to pray. I didn't take a time daily for prayer. I wasn't really searching for a relationship with the King. I didn't realize even that he was guiding me all along the way. For many years, I'm like, Lord, I really want to follow you. I really want to be a good person, live a good life. And as I said, I missed a lot of the cues along the way. So whether it was hardness of heart, whether I didn't have some of the things I needed, like a mentorship and someone to guide me really spiritually, which I now see as being so important, but somehow the Lord was still guiding me along.
1: Yeah.
0: He was guiding me along.
1: And back to Matthew 6, you were saying that that passage in terms of seeking his righteousness, is that partly what you mean by knowing a path, knowing that you didn't really know how to go there, what that meant, and pursuing his righteousness? Now, by the way, that's kind of like my life passage since I was a kid, not teenage years, teenage years. Yeah, it's powerful. It's really important. But is that what you were referring to mainly?
0: Well, yes, because it's the fundamental difference between saying, oh, I'm a child of God. Okay. That's nice. What does that mean?
1: Yeah.
0: Right? What does that mean? It means something. And what it means is that I don't have to live like a slave and an orphan. Mm-hmm. It means I don't have to do it on my own. Because that was one of the other big life lessons that I learned, was that this incredible transformation needed to happen in my life so that I could stop grasping and trying to sustain myself and this incredible independence of, okay, I got to make a way for myself. I've got to make myself happy. I've got to make these things happen. I've got to even come into union with God. And I'm like, I can't do any of these things. Yeah. And the Lord, in a very gentle way, was showing me that the Christian life isn't hard. It's impossible.
1: Yeah.
0: But it's possible with grace, right? And he does these things in and through us. And I started to realize through different things that I was reading, different ministries like Renewal Ministries, the Ralph's teachings on the life of the saints, that was instrumental for me. Because it kind of cast a vision. I thought, oh my goodness, these saints, I have no idea what they're talking about most of the time. But there was this vision of, I would rather die 1,000 deaths than offend my Lord. I'm like, that's so beautiful.
1: Yeah.
0: But how do you get there? Right? How do you get there? And I realized I can't do it.
1: When in your life did this begin to grow, this realization, and then you taking steps to do something about it, or the Lord moving you, whatever it was?
0: I think I was in about my early 30s. I was kind of going through a crisis at work.

0: work. I'm like, man, this career thing, you know, I was really coming face to face with my pride is really what it was. My mother took me to see someone who I thought was a career counselor. She kind of pulled a fast one on me. Yeah. Turned out he was a beautiful man of God. And he said something to me, which was dramatic. He says, Miriam, what do you own? And I thought, oh, I'm pretty clever, right? I'm like, I know I don't own my house. I know I don't own my gifts, but I own my choices. And he kind of says, Miriam, the only thing you own is your sin. I'm like, alrighty then. Yeah. And I came to see that even the choices that I was making, if they were good choices, were because of God's grace. Mm-hmm. Right. And I started to realize that I really needed to surrender to him because the choices I was making on my own, they weren't leading to a happy life. I mean, on the surface, people looked at me and said, Miriam, you've got a great family. You have an amazing son. You've got a great career. You're doing well in the world. You know, you've got friends. You've got everything. But there was this hole in my heart. I didn't have everything because I didn't have the thing I was created for. And that was a relationship with the King.
1: Yeah. What did surrender begin to look like for you? I mean, there's people listening, I'm sure, who's saying, I can totally relate to what she's saying. How do you do it? I don't even know how to surrender. Like, you know what I mean? How would you describe your own journey of surrender?
0: That's such a funny question because there's so many times I'm going, okay, Lord, this is it. Okay. Union with the King. I need to love you with my whole heart and mind and soul. So I'd sit down. I'm like, okay, God, that's it. Today's the day. I surrender it all. And I'm like, where's the magic?
1: Yeah.
0: Right? And so what I really
1: Where's
0: learned,
1: the choir singing?
0: Yeah, it's like, angels, okay. Yeah. And honestly, I would, a lot of times I'm like, Lord, exactly. Where's the choir? Where's the thunder? Where's the lightning? Where's the fire? Knock me flat. Do what you got to do. I'm willing. And what I learned was that the surrender is to allow him to do what I can't do and to just every day make these little yeses to say, I think this is a good next step. And I would start paying attention to things that I didn't understand. Hmm. As example, I ran into some friends at the Lift Jesus Higher rally, and I think it was around 2004. And they said, hey, are you still going to prayer meetings? I'm like, eh, I haven't done that in years. And they said, well, we're still going to prayer meetings in Oakville. Do you want to come? I'm like, oh, okay. But first of all, it was, why was I even at that rally? I think my mom had said, well, would you want to go? And I'm like, oh, okay. It was one of those little yeses that just seemed like the right thing to do. Hmm. Well, that became really a pivotal point for me because then I got on the distribution list and then I heard about this thing called an annual gathering. I thought, what's an annual gathering? And I thought, I need to go to this thing. I have no idea what this is. I need to go. And so I called a friend of mine and I said, I don't want to go alone because I was so afraid of doing so many things. I was in such a fear of rejection and failure mm-hmm. that I was afraid. And I said, would you go with me? And she says, okay. She says, what's it going to be? I'm like, I haven't got a clue. There might be like 3,000, 4,000 people like at the Live Jesus Higher rally or not. I don't know, but you want to go. So we
1: and
0: went.
1: So it was Renewal Ministries gathering yeah. in Ann Arbor.
0: The
1: basically.
0: Annual gathering. Yeah.
1: Okay.
0: Yeah.
1: Okay.
0: So I went and it was this beautiful, intimate gathering. At the time, I think there were maybe 100, 120 mm-hmm. people. You were there, Ralph, Sister Anne. I'm like, oh my goodness, I'm having lunch with Ralph and Peter and Sister Anne and just hearing other people who were just living the life. And one of the workshops I went to was Lloyd and Nancy Greenhaw talking about Unbound. Hmm. And they were talking about, they called it this miracle prayer and their missions. And I'm like, I feel like I need a miracle in my life. And so from that, I went out and I bought the book. I read the book. I'm like, oh my goodness, I'm not free. I'm not free to make these choices that I think the Lord wants me to be making.
1: Could you, for some of our listeners who may not know what Unbound is, could you say something just about the five keys and just
0: sure.
1: a little bit of a understanding for them?
0: Yeah. Sure. So Unbound is a book written by Neil Lozano. And the way I like to explain it is Unbound is the gospel presented in a way that gives you the tools to respond to the gospel in a way that is frankly transformational. It transforms your life because the gospel is good because it makes a difference in our

0: lives. It's not just something we know, it's something we need to respond to, right? And through these five keys of repentance and faith, forgiveness, renunciation, so basically saying no to the lies, sins, the temptations of the evil one, renouncing those things, really turning away from the sin, you know, the world of flesh and the devil, turning to Christ. So that's the third key, renunciation. Authority is really just standing in our authority as who we are as beloved sons and daughters. And then the fifth key is receiving the Father's blessing. Mm-hmm. And so one day on a Saturday morning, I prayed through the five keys because, you know, Lloyd and Nancy live in Texas. I live in Canada. Yeah. I didn't know anyone who was going to pray for me. So again, the Lord is just so faithful. He gives us all that we need, right? And so on that day, as I kind of reflected on my life and really started going deeper for the first time. You know, for a lot of years, I would describe my life as being like a hovercraft. I was moving fast and moving on the surface. I had to go here. I had to go there. I had to go there. And I came to see that I needed to go deeper. And so I started to just look at the different relationships in my life. And I saw a number of patterns. And one of the patterns was that a lot of relationships that I was in, there was a deep fear of being rejected. Mm. There was a deep fear of failing, of just not making it in the world, of not being good enough, of being alone. And so using the five keys, I repented. I proclaimed my faith in the Lord. I forgave the people that had hurt me. I didn't yet realize I needed to forgive myself. That came later, but that was super important as well. And I renounced things like fear of failure. In the name of Jesus, I renounce failure. In the name of Jesus, I renounce rejection and fear of rejection. And then I commanded any spirit that I'd renounced to leave. Then I asked the Holy Spirit to fill me. And I was like a new person. It was so good that my boss at work said to me a year later, I was in my performance review. He says, Miriam, this has been a really great year. Something's changed in you. And I'm like, well, yeah, I'm not afraid of you anymore. I was afraid of not measuring
1: up. Did you actually say that to him? No, or you were thinking about it? Okay.
0: No, I didn't have the guts to say that to him. And I didn't want to offend him either.
1: Sure, sure.
0: But I was so afraid of doing it right that I didn't do the right things. Hmm. And once I was no longer afraid of doing it right and I could focus on doing the right things, just go figure, I became a better employee, right? Because I was doing the things that mattered. Right, and focusing on relationships. And
1: you did that in your home by yourself, and you just went through those five keys, and you just did what they called you to do,
0: right?
1: What they asked you to do.
0: Right.
1: How about that? The Lord is good.
0: The Lord is good. The Lord is faithful.
1: Yeah. You know, friends, when we, I mean, one of the things that I want to just mention, because I know there's more to the story we want to get to, is you made a decision to go to Lift Jesus Higher Rally. You said, okay, I'm going to go, and there's a place of faith and worship, and you start meeting friends again or meeting people again, seeing them again. You open yourself up. You're not just sitting and waiting, Lord, wait for something to happen to me. You're taking steps. You like movement began and you got desperate enough or whatever the opportunity, you start moving. And then before you know it, you see this gathering thing and you've got the boldness to invite a friend and the two of you come down and you just kept moving ahead, just step by step, following a little voice in your heart, a little longing in your heart or curiosity or whatever it was, you know, and those are just the beginning steps. I know there's a lot more to it, but it's amazing to think, encountering Lloyd and Nancy, who we love so much and they're so good at helping people get free and in many ways. And the way it happened, you didn't even have to go to a conference. You were able to save the money. And no, I'm just kidding. It happened in your house, you know?
0: I did.
1: But that's so much more followed that.
0: Well, because that was really only the beginning.
1: Yeah.
0: It was from there that I went to a conference because I thought, okay, I need to share this, right? That's what happens, right? It's suddenly like, oh my goodness, this is transformational. Being a Christian actually makes a difference, right? It's supposed to make a difference, right? And I thought, people need to know this. Yeah. Why did I not know this?
1: I didn't know what I didn't know.
0: Why did I not know this, right? So I went to a conference, and then as part of the training, I had the opportunity to receive prayer ministry. Hmm. And as part of the training, I thought, I'm already free, but okay. I felt like, again, it was this little nudge. And I was thinking about it driving down here. I thought, the God of the nudges. We need to pay attention to the God of the nudges. Because so often we expect, you know, like on Mount Sinai, you know, the thunder and all of that.

0: But he doesn't work that way usually.
1: Whispers and
0: it's yeah. whispers and nudges because he wants us to seek him. He wants us. There's this mystery of the desire, as you said, right? So just being obedient to these little nudges. And that's when the really great breakthrough happened. And honestly, it was in receiving prayer ministry that the truth of a personal relationship with Jesus started to become real. I'd heard about this. So I'd been in renewal circles. Mm-hmm. You need a personal relationship. I'm like, that's nice. What does that even mean?
1: Yeah.
0: Right? But it was in that moment, the team prayed the command over me. And in that moment, they said, okay, just sit and see what comes to mind. And what came to mind was Jesus on the cross. And I just heard in the voice in my heart saying, this is why I died, so that you could be free. And it was in that moment that John 3:16 wasn't just the world, these, you know, faceless, nameless people. It was he died for me. And it became deeply, intensely personal.
1: Yeah.
0: And that was, in a lot of ways, the moment of a very, very deep conversion. A lot of the superficial stuff just suddenly went deep. And I just started to pursue him. And that's when, you know, very soon after that, I went on my first mission to Ghana with Renewal Ministries.
1: The freedom really, and the boldness, you felt like you had something to share.
0: Well,
1: right? You had something to give away. You had something you wanted to tell people about. I'm just thinking the way you put it, you know, the John 3:16, for God so loved the world.
0: Yeah.
1: And a precious moment, you know, when you heard him say, you know, for God, I love you, Miriam.
0: Right.
1: You know, that's what I've come for.
0: Right.
1: I've come for you. And the Holy Spirit is the one who opens our heart and makes that happen.
0: Yeah.
1: And it's really beautiful.
0: Yes.
1: And so then, you began to do some mission work with us. And share a little bit about that. It's amazing. It's just how it just kept getting broader and deeper and, you know.
0: It really is so beautiful. I mean, one example. I think it was actually that very first mission. I mean, it's such a great experience because being on mission, you face situations that you're just simply not prepared for. You're kind of forced to trust in the Lord because you just don't have what it takes on yourself. So just a simple example. So the first part of the mission was kind of focused on Unbound. The second part, we were going to a northern part of Ghana, and we were just kind of teaching and encouraging a group of catechists. And we had about an hour to prepare an hour teaching. And I'm like, okay. And I kind of had some thoughts and some ideas, and I had it prepared. And you know, the person who went before me, I'm like, that was pretty much the talk I was going to give. And I'm like, now what do I do?
1: Yeah.
0: And so now I thought I had an hour to prepare. Now I had about 3 minutes to prepare. And I'm like, Lord, I need some help here. What am I going to do? And I just sat there and I'm like, Lord, I need you. I need you. That's a really good prayer, by the way.
1: Yeah.
0: Lord, I need you. Help me. And just this image came to mind. We had seen this. It's called the Volta, where, you know, this water generating plant, and how, you know, big part of the country was often lacking power because there wasn't enough water to basically drive the electricity.
1: The turbines and stuff.
0: Exactly. Yeah. And suddenly I'm like, I just use that as a metaphor for how without the power of the Holy Spirit, we have nothing in our lives. And there was a priest there and he says, I have never heard Volta theology before, but that was amazing.
1: Yeah.
0: And I'm like, it was, wasn't it?
1: Jesus is a good teacher. He just shared it with you, right?
0: It was totally the Lord.
1: Yeah.
0: In 3 minutes, he gave me a concept. And the next hour, the words were just coming out. Mm-hmm. But it was such an important lesson because it's like he always provides for what we need.
1: Yeah.
0: Always. He's so faithful. He's so good. If we give him a little yes, he does the rest. You know, it's like the little boy with the loaves and the fishes. What we have is not enough. It's not enough for our marriages. It's not enough for our children, for our grandchildren, for our parish. It's not enough.
1: No, you're absolutely right.
0: And we don't have enough.
1: Like, I mean, on a mission level, it's not like, okay, I've got it all, so I'm going and I'm going to unload all the great stuff I've got. You know what I mean?
0: That's so funny.
1: Right. It's like, no. You know, I'm a weak and broken person just like anybody else.
0: Right.
1: And I'm in the process of coming alive in my faith. And the Lord is sending us. That's why we're going.
0: Right.
1: And he's going to do something.
0: Yeah.
1: And it's hard to let go of, I've got all the perfect outlines, or I've got all.

0: I've got all the resume and I've got everything else, and there's my confidence. Well, that's not really how it works. So out of curiosity, I want to mention, how many missions have you gone on since then?
1: Honestly, I've lost track. Over a dozen. I've been to Africa over a dozen times. I've also done ministry with Heart of the Father in different countries. So four different continents, you know, a dozen or more countries. But I'm happy to go anywhere, anytime the Lord calls me, because there's nothing I'd rather do, honestly, than talk about what the Lord has done and His goodness.
0: Miriam, years ago, when you know our story, when the Lord brought Ralph Martin and I together and Sister Ann, and through prophetic words said, I'm going to start launching you in nations all around the world. Get ready, go through the doors that open up, that the Lord opens. And I'm going to bring to you people that someone had a vision like of a battleship that represented, they said, people who I'm going to bring to you, who I've called, I've equipped to be able to do this work. And you're one of those people. Yeah. And who'd have thunk it? You know, but that's everybody's story, really. Do you know what I mean? And it's just surrender, trust, love of God, passion for others, sharing it, and just trusting for the God of the impossible.
1: Yeah.
0: And that's who He is. So, Miriam, plus, you know, you have grace builds on nature, and you're a very good communicator in the natural. I mean, just, you know, but God has used that. You're a tremendous teacher, and you have a real gift for that stuff. So glad you're there, but thanks for being with us.
1: Thank you. It's been a joy. Thank you so much.
0: You're welcome. Friends, I want to offer you this free booklet written by Peter Burek, one of our staff members. Do whatever he tells you to do. This is about that very important central truth that Jesus taught again and again. He said, if you love me, you'll keep my commandments. Learning how to obey the Lord and surrender, to trust Him. And as we say, as we trust Him and obey His steps, the grace of God will just keep coming to us as we surrender to Him. So this Peter Herbeck and Miriam Wright saying, let's together walk in the footsteps of Jesus, loving our neighbor and saying yes to whatever He calls us to do. God bless you.
2: From the beginning, humanity's story is one of both obedience and disobedience to God. At the core of our lives with God lies a simple question. Will I rebel or will I obey? Jesus said in John 15, you are my friends if you do what I command you. Obedience is a love language of heaven. In my new booklet, Do Whatever He Tells You, we'll look at Jesus as our model of obedience, what He says about the importance of following His directions, and how obedience doesn't lead to bondage, but to joyful freedom. Get your first copy for free today by visiting our website or calling the number on the screen.

0: God, grant me the serenity to accept the things I cannot change, courage to change the things I can, and the wisdom to know the difference. Living one day at a time, enjoying one moment at a time, accepting hardship as the pathway to peace, taking as Jesus did, this sinful world as it is, not as I would have it. Trusting that He will make all things right if I surrender to His will. That I may be reasonably happy in this life and supremely happy with Him forever in the next. Amen.
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2: Good morning, everyone. We are so glad that you could join us for this today here on Catholic TV. I'm Scala, joined by Kevin, and we have a great show planned for you today. Today, we'll be speaking with Claudia McAdams, the author of the children's book, St. Paul's Nephew to the Rescue. As the church prepares to celebrate the solemnity of St. Peter and St. Paul on June 29th, Claudia is here to share a family side of the apostle and to tell us the true story of how his nephew saved Paul's life. Also, we'll hear Pope Leo's recent words on soccer, the World Cup, and where sports should fit into a good life. Plus, Kevin will bring us the news.
3: Scala, the Pope releases his message for World Day of the Poor. French bishops are urging the faithful to join Novena as that country votes on assisted dying. And the Pope will soon be receiving an award in Philadelphia as the U.S. celebrates its 250th anniversary. All those stories and the news. Scala?
2: Stay with us. This is the day. Starts right now.

0: everyone, to This Is The Day. So happy you could be with us on this Wednesday. Thanks to all of you for joining us, and hopefully you're having a great Wednesday. And Scala, are you having a great Wednesday?
1: I am having a great Wednesday.
0: And it's going to get better, right?
1: It's just going to get better. This show, with the show, it's going to get better and better. And yourself, Kevin?
0: Good, yeah. How's things been going since last we saw you?
1: Yeah, things have been going pretty well. Went to New York by accident during the parade for the Knicks. So busy week in New York.
0: Yeah.
1: Just was visiting friends, which is wonderful. And got to see my brother who lives there too. So it's been a great week, great past week.
0: Did you get caught up in
1: the... No, I avoided the city at all costs.
0: Nice, smart.
1: Thank God. It was great though. It was great to see all the clips from the excitement.
0: Yeah, I can't believe too, coming up, you know, just what? July's right around the corner.
1: I know.
0: Independence Day, as I mentioned, we're going to be talking about a story as well, the 250th anniversary of the nation here. And we also want to let people know, too, that the National Eucharistic Pilgrimage is making its way up the East Coast, and it's going to be here this weekend as well. So it'll be in the Boston area coming up. So
1: super exciting.
0: Yeah.
1: I'll be following for sure. I'll be there.
0: All right.
1: With them. I'll also follow them into Philadelphia.
0: That's right. And then they're going to come back, to Philly to wrap things up. But they will be here. And we're going to actually have the Mass from the Cathedral on Saturday.
1: Oh, great.
0: For that. And they're going to be in West Roxbury, I believe, and Plymouth and Lexington as well while they're here, the National Eucharistic Pilgrimage. So check that out and check out the Mass coming up on Saturday evening as well.
1: Wonderful.
0: Lots of great things coming up. We've been doing this, and we hope you're enjoying listening to some of these people and praying along with us as we get these text messages. And we are going to read some now. One viewer wrote, please pray for me as I recover from a medical mistake, that I may be healed physically from the debilitating pain and emotionally as well. And we will. That's sad to hear, but we will be praying for you.
1: Absolutely praying for you. And we have another viewer who texted asking for prayers for my stepson, Jason. He has been in a mental hospital and I love him very much. Please also pray for his dad, Charles, and his mom, Elizabeth. We're absolutely praying for Jason and his parents, as well as you. Thank you for texting us in.
0: Yeah, and it's, you know, unfortunately, there's a lot of mental health issues around the world. And finally, Cynthia texted, please pray for my 18-year-old granddaughter, Katie. After her second COVID shot, she lost her eyesight and was diagnosed with dystonomia, I'm sorry if I mispronounced that. So we will pray for your granddaughter, Kitty, as well. And just as a reminder, you can text us as your prayer for your prayer intentions, comments, or questions at 844-697-5221. That's 844-697-5221. And we may read your message on the air, and we invite you to pray for all of the intentions that we receive as well.
1: Absolutely.
0: Well, in May, Pope Leo became the first pope to visit La Spazianza University in Rome in nearly two decades. After Pope Benedict XVI's visit was canceled in 2008 after protests by professors and students who objected to his views on science and Galileo case, Rome Reports has a story about Pope Leo's visit that was described as a moment of reconciliation and renewed dialogue between faith and higher education.
2: As the largest university in Europe, it's estimated that around 122,000 students are enrolled in its various undergraduate and postgraduate programs. The University of La Sapienza was founded in the 14th century by the will of Pope Boniface VIII. Known worldwide for its educational programs and research, it welcomed Pope Leo XIV on the Feast of the Ascension of the Lord, May 14th. In addition, Pope Leo also had the opportunity to visit the exhibition titled La Sapienza and the Papacy, which illustrates the historical relationship between the Roman University and the popes.
3: La Biblioteca Alessandrina.
2: Addressing the ultimate reason for this institution, the students, he urged them not to give in to resignation in a world filled with violence, wars, and conflicts.
4: Nell'ultimo anno, la crescita della spesa militare nel mondo in particolare in Europa, è stata enorme. 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
2: He didn't hesitate to name many of the regions of the world most affected by conflict and violence, and he insisted that the activity carried out in the university's classrooms should represent the opposite of the horrors of war.
4: Quanto sta avvenendo in Ucraina, a Gaza, nei territori palestinesi, in Libano, in Iran, descrive la disumana evoluzione del rapporto fra guerra e nuove tecnologie in una spirale di annientamento. 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Siano un radicale sì alla vita.
2: Before carrying out his visit, the Pope received hundreds of written questions from students. He clarified in his message that he didn't have the time to answer all of them, but he hinted at future opportunities to organize future meetings to answer each of them.
1: Wonderful. Well, we'd love to now invite our guest, Claudia Kenjala McAdams. She is an award-winning author and faith-based books for children and teens. And she's here today to tell us about her book, St. Paul's Nephew to the Rescue. Claudia, welcome to This is the Day. Welcome to the living room.
5: Thank you so much for having me. It's a pleasure to be with you both.
1: Yes, it's great to have you here. And I love St. Paul. And apparently this is a true story of St. Paul's nephew saving his uncle's life. I'd love to hear, where is it in the Bible?
5: You know, we know so much about St. Peter's family life. You know, his brother that introduced him to Jesus, his wife, his mother-in-law, whom Jesus healed. But we know very little about St. Paul's family. However, in Acts chapter 23, we realize that he has a sister, and his sister has a son, and that son does something extraordinary to save St. Paul's life. It's a very short passage in Acts of the Apostles. We can just skip over it briefly and not really take it in, but I wanted to dig deeper into the story and present it to children in a picture book format that helps them understand that they too, even though they may be kids, can do the extraordinary, can be courageous and be good witnesses for their faith.
0: I don't know if you can give away what exactly Paul's nephew did to save his uncle's life.
5: I'm happy to talk about that.
0: Okay. Paul,
5: at the end of his third missionary journey, Paul returns to Jerusalem in part to bring aid that he has collected from his various churches back to Jerusalem. He's in the temple preaching, and some of his Jewish brethren are not happy with him because of his association with Gentiles, and a riot breaks out. The Romans intercede and kind of separate.

0: separate the groups, and then they calm everybody down. They allow Paul to speak, and he starts speaking, and that doesn't help matters. The people are even more incensed. So they take Paul, and they put him in protective custody in the barracks. Then they take him to the Sanhedrin to appear before the elders. And while Paul's there, this is where he talks to the Pharisees and the Sadducees, and he says, I'm being persecuted because I believe in the resurrection. Well, the Pharisees believed in the resurrection. The Sadducees did not, and that causes a discord between those two groups. So there's more rioting. So the Romans take him back into protective custody. And in the meantime, Paul's nephew, who we believe is a child, not a young adult, but a child, overhears a group of 40 men plotting to kill Paul. They vow to not eat or drink anything until they've accomplished this. They say, let's have the Romans, we tell the Romans the Sanhedrin wants to see Paul again. When they bring him out, we're going to ambush him and kill him. Well, Paul's nephew hears this story, goes to the Romans and goes to his uncle who's imprisoned, tells Paul the story. Paul calls over the centurion and says, take this young man to the commander. So off he goes to the tribune, who the tribune takes him by the hand, this young boy, which we believe it's not a man because he wouldn't take him by the hand. He's taking a child by the hand, and he says, tell me what you've heard. So Paul's nephew explains the plot, and the Roman commander, Claudius Lysias, that night under the cover of darkness gathers 200 soldiers, 70 horsemen, 200 spearmen, and off they go to take Paul out of the city under the cover of darkness. Uh-huh. And Paul's nephew is the one who caused that to happen, and by doing so, he saved Paul for his future appearance in Rome and his eventual martyrdom.
1: That is incredible. I know how there could be a full book about this. There needs to be an adult book about this. I'm sure I guess it's the Bible. But were you surprised when you discovered that St. Paul had living relatives mentioned in the Bible?
0: You know, I graduated from the Denver Catholic Biblical School, a four-year program studying sacred scripture, where you study every word of the Bible. And I came across the story then. I was like, that's pretty cool. Then I went on to the Augustine Institute to get my master's degree in theology. And as I've been writing for children for decades, this is my like 30 books later, I decided I wanted to do a book that brought this young person to life. And so, yeah, I mean, we don't really think about St. Paul's family. And when you come across this story, it makes you stop and realize he's a real guy, a real human being who had the same, you know, wants and desires and loves that we have in our life. So in that way, it was a heart opener to realize that he had this family connection.
2: As you're telling the story, I kind of remember too, but talk about what do you think so few people kind of remember this story or it doesn't, you know, come to their mind as they think about St. Paul?
0: You know, because it's just a little brief mention in Acts chapter 23. So it just calls us to read scripture very carefully, to know that every word is in there for a reason, that it's all inspired by the Holy Spirit. And if we read something and we don't understand it, or we just think, huh, that's interesting, that's the time when we should stop, slow down, investigate. What does this really mean? What's going on here? And by doing so, we can open ourselves to a whole new world of understanding.
1: It's so true, and it's incredible, even just like hearing you speak about this story. How can parents use this book to maybe encourage their children to read the Bible and like find these nuggets of stories?
0: You know, it's very Ignatian in that you take what Scripture gives you, and St. Ignatius said, let yourself enter into the story. Put yourself there and see, feel, hear, taste, smell what's going on around you. And I think if parents open up the Bible and read a brief passage and ask their children to imagine themselves as a character in that story, kids are really great at using their imagination. And they, you know, they pick up a stick when you're going for a walk and it becomes a sword. I mean, they can insert themselves into the story very easily. And as St. Francis Cabrini said, the impressions of childhood are never obliterated. So what we come to love in childhood stays in our hearts forever. And why not make the Bible and the characters of the Bible, those living, breathing human beings, part of what kids cling to and understand and love?
1: Oh, I love it. Thank you so much, Claudia. And we need to know, where can people find more about you, more about your book? Where can people find it?
0: The book is published by Our Sunday Visitor, so it's available at osvcatholicbookstore.com online at booksellers everywhere. Your local Catholic bookstore may have it, or they can get it for you. And if you go to my website, Claudia McAdam, that's MCADAM.com, I have a book trailer there where you can watch about 90 seconds of what this story is about, see some of the illustrations, and find the links to purchase that book and my other works as well. And I have a free discussion and activities guide that's available to go along with this book too.
1: That is incredible. Well, thank you so much for being here, Claudia. Again, to all of our viewers, go to claudiamcadam.com and check out St. Paul's Nephew to the Rescue. It sounds like an incredible book, and really excited to share with my own nephews, actually. So thank you again, Claudia.
0: Thank you, Scala.
1: Wonderful. Well, now let's take a look what's happening in the news.
2: Hi, everyone. I'm Kevin Nelson. Here's a look at what's going on this week in the news. We begin with news from the Vatican. Pope Leo XIV has released his message for the 10th World Day of the Poor to be observed on November 15th. In his message, Pope Leo urges Christians to rediscover the central place of the poor and examine our commitment to justice, solidarity, and human dignity.
3: Ahead of the 10th World Day of the Poor, which will take place on the 15th of November, 2026, Pope Leo XIV is urging people to listen to those whose voices often go unheard. He released the message on the feast of St. Anthony of Padua, the protector of the poor and their patron saint. Pope Francis originally launched the World Day of the Poor in 2016 to draw attention to the realities of poverty and exclusion. Under the theme, "The Lord is the Refuge of the Poor," Leo speaks out against social injustice and the mindset that leads people to place themselves above others.
4: Sadly, we see that even today, there is widespread social injustice arising from arrogant corruption, which is as deplorable as it is discriminatory.
3: In his first encyclical, Magnifica Humanitas, Pope Leo also reflects on what he calls the virtue of the poor. He argues that the concentration of technological power in the hands of a few draws attention away from society's most vulnerable and marginalized people. Pope Leo pointed out that the digital world often works against those living in poverty.
4: The digital world exacerbates prejudice against them and reinforces the veil of indifference surrounding their plight.
3: Leo also described today's poor as the forgotten and the marginalized, deprived not only of bread, but also of a voice and a face. Criticizing both social and digital structures, Pope Leo XIV is using the 10th World Day of the Poor to speak out against the forces that deepen poverty. He also reaffirms the Church's mission to be a place of refuge, dignity, and transformation.
2: In news from around the world, in France, bishops are urging the faithful to take part in a prayer novena that began June 21st as lawmakers move closer to a pivotal vote on legislation that could permanently legalize assisted dying. The measure returned to the National Assembly on June 22nd for a third reading. Lawmakers are expected to vote June 30th on a proposal that supporters say would establish a legal right to die, while opponents warn it would mark a major shift in the country's approach to end-of-life care. The debate has been one of the most contested social issues in France in recent years. Efforts to create a legal framework for assisted dying have sparked political and ethical disputes and have moved through a lengthy legislative process since 2022. If approved June 30th, the bill would return briefly to the Senate before a final National Assembly vote scheduled for July 15th. In news from the Vatican, details for Pope Leo XIV's upcoming extraordinary consistory have been released by the Vatican. Gathering from June 26th to the 27th, the College of Cardinals will focus heavily on the Pope's recent groundbreaking encyclical, Magnifica Humanitas.
3: The schedule for the upcoming consistory has now been made public. It will be the second time this year that the Cardinals gather with the Pope. The last meeting took place in early January and was attended by 170 Cardinals. Far from the common idea of a consistory, namely that it's to create cardinals or set dates for canonizations, Leo's intention from the outset has been to listen to the College of Cardinals at least once a year. The meetings will take place on June 26th and 27th. The sessions are scheduled for both the morning and the afternoon, once again in the Paul VI Hall. The setting recalls the Synod on synodality, not only because of the venue itself, but also because of the working method. The cardinals will be divided into two main groups. Within them, there will be 9 smaller groups of ordinary cardinal electors and another 11 groups of curia cardinals and non-electing cardinals. Most importantly, the agendas and the questions to be addressed have already been outlined. Discussions will focus, for example, on the impact of current conflicts and divisions, and on what can be done to help build peace. Another topic will be the culture of power, as well as Leo's first encyclical, Magnifica Humanitas. The work of those 2 days will be preceded by two masses. The first, on Friday at 7:30 a.m.,

0: will be celebrated by the Pope. The second, at the same time on Saturday, will be presided over by Cardinal Giovanni Battista Re, Dean of the College of Cardinals. And although scenes like these may once again be witnessed, participants have been asked to maintain the utmost confidentiality and avoid any contact with the press while the consistory is underway. The aim, organisers say, is to preserve an atmosphere of fraternal dialogue.
1: And finally in the news, a number of faith and civic leaders will be on hand in Philadelphia, the city that was the nation's capital from 1790 until 1800, as Pope Leo XIV accepts a major honor for his efforts to promote religious liberty, along with freedom of expression and conscience. The National Constitution Center will bestow its Liberty Medal on Pope Leo July 3rd via live stream during a public ceremony outside its location at Independence Mall in Philadelphia, part of Independence National Historical Park. Archbishop Nelson Perez of Philadelphia will be among the religious leaders addressing the crowds in person at the event, which will also be live streamed on the center's YouTube channel. Just recently, the Archbishop read a message from Pope Leo on religious liberty to attendees of the Beckett Fund for Religious Liberty's 2026 Canterbury Medal Gala held at the National Constitution Center. In that message, Pope Leo described religious freedom as the cornerstone of any just society and an integral part of upholding human dignity. The Pope noted that efforts to safeguard religious liberty acquire particular significance as the United States of America prepares to celebrate the 250th anniversary of its foundation. Well, that is all the information we have for you at this time. I'm Kevin Elson. Don't forget, you can keep up to date on Catholic news throughout the week with Catholic News Break right here on the Catholic TV Network.
2: Thank you, Kevin. And it seems that everyone has a World Cup fever, including Pope Leo, who has offered reflections on the deeper meaning of sports and who he'll be rooting for during the World Cup tournament.
3: With the 2026 World Cup now underway, millions of people are united in love of one thing, soccer. Among those fans is Pope Leo XIV, who, since the beginning of his papacy, has made it clear that sports hold a special place in his heart. To mark the start of the World Cup, the Pope posted the following on social media. The World Cup begins tomorrow, and many will watch the matches. Soccer reminds us of something we must not forget. Life is not a race to show off on our own, but a path we learn to walk together. Anyone who does not know how to pass the ball, even if they have talent, has not yet understood the game. Anyone who does not know how to live life with and for others has not yet understood life. In recent weeks, Pope Leo has shown his soccer-loving side. During the outbound flight of his apostolic journey to Spain, journalists asked him about the age-old rivalry between Real Madrid and Barcelona. His answer quickly went viral. On the flight, Pope Leo admitted that he wasn't sure how many matches he would be able to watch, but that he would be supporting the United States, his home country, since Peru had failed to qualify. Although some time ago, in his first interview as Pope, he had already confessed that, should the two countries ever come into conflict, he would likely side with Peru, where he spent almost 40 years as a missionary and bishop.
4: Scenario, United States played Peru in the World Cup. Who do you cheer for?
5: Good question, probably Peru.
3: It's no coincidence. It was during this time in Peru that he truly came to appreciate the passion soccer inspires. There, he experienced the sport as a force that brings families, neighborhoods, and communities together.
6: Todo el mundo sabe que ahora juego tenis. Jugaba fútbol como joven, pero fútbol americano, poco más violento. 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
3: His passion for sports doesn't end there. Even before he was elected Pope, he was known for his love of tennis and even for following American baseball. Now, with the World Cup as a backdrop, Leo XIV is once again showing that, for him, the world of sports matters.
1: Well, there you go. Well, Pope Peru.
2: The Pope Peru. He's also deemed that soccer is how you should, what we should call the sport now,
1: oh,
2: not football.
1: Yeah. Okay.
2: I feel like he was the tiebreaker.
1: Yeah, it's tough, you know. I mean,

0: And it makes sense when it is football.
1: Yeah,
0: I mean, you're kicking the ball around with your foot.
1: With your foot, it makes a lot of sense.
0: Yeah. But I understand why they say football, soccer.
1: Yes.
0: I got to go with the soccer too.

0: This one's a great story. It's National Patch Day. And this is based on in 2020, a 9-year-old boy was diagnosed with cancer. People asked his parents how they could support him. And they the parents asked the people to send, the boy's name was Oliver, patches. And each patch Oliver received was sewn into a jean jacket he wore to and from the hospital as a reminder of the people who were rooting for him.
1: So
0: June 24th is National Patch Day, and encourage everyone to send a token of love to a child in need of support, kindness, and healing in the form of a patch.
1: I love that. And I love patches.
0: Yeah.
1: I can do that.
0: Do you like pralines? National Praline Day, a confection made from nuts and sugar syrup. Pralines may also refer to any chocolate cookie containing the ground powder of nuts.
1: I don't think I'm like a praline person.
0: You're like a. you probably had a praline.
1: Yeah.
0: This is like they were like chocolate things. National Swim a Lap Day. You may not know this, Scala, but health and fitness experts consider swimming to be the absolute gold standard of exercise.
1: Amazing.
0: Weightlifting or swimming provides built-in resistance while remaining incredibly gentle on the body.
1: That is good to know. You know, I'm not the best swimmer. I'm actually retaking lessons so I can get better.
0: You are?
1: So maybe national, I'll get there.
0: All right.
1: Swim a lap day.
0: Do you cook with parchment? Papers.
1: I do.
0: National Parchment Day.
1: That's good.
0: Yeah.
1: What a good day.
0: Apparently infuses some flavor, I guess. Locks in moisture as well.
1: I use it for baking a lot. So
0: There you go.
1: We'll do some baking with parchment today.
0: And speaking of soccer, it's Lionel Messi's birthday.
1: Oh, happy birthday.
0: He's 39 today.
1: That's great.
0: A couple other ones. Roy Disney, who is Walt Disney's brother, co-founded the Walt Disney company. And Al Molinaro, I don't know if you remember him. He was on Happy Days. And he was Officer Murray on The Odd Couple.
1: Good to know. Well, happy birthday.
0: You don't have any clue who he is.
1: No idea.
0: Okay, well, thank you all for joining us today. We appreciate you taking time to be with us, and we invite you to come back on Friday. God bless everyone. Have a great rest of your week.

Hi, everyone. I'm Scala, inviting you to join us this Friday on This the Day, where Dr. Ray Guarendi, a Catholic psychologist and author, will be joining us to talk about his new book, Being a Grandparent, and the powerful role grandparents play in passing on faith and love. You'll want to tune in this Friday to This the Day.

Show us your Christ. After this, our exile. But show him to us also now. Show him while we are still wanderers.

In our creative pursuits, just how important is community? Can we create alone, in a vacuum? And even if we could, is the fruit of our solitary work half as sweet as it might have been if we'd invited another into our garden? Today, we'll be talking about creating in community. But more specifically, we'll be talking about fraternity. My guests today, Kyler Ledgerd, Matthew Bellette, Jerome Harkin, and Fernando Limbo, aren't just some of my closest friends. They're also all alum of St. Joseph's Home for Artisans, the Catholic art residency that

that I direct in Boston. These young men entered into the program as strangers, but have left as more than just friends. They've left as a band. They've united their gifts to create something for God, and I'm not just talking about their beautiful music. Through the purification process of forming a band and a brotherhood, they have shaped each other into more Christ-like men. I know this because their band practices on my roof every night. Through my window, I can hear them cheering and cursing, correcting and encouraging late into the night, till their only audience is the dimming Boston skyline and the staff locking up the local restaurants, perfecting not only their act, but each other. Creating music, like creating a brotherhood, isn't easy or cheap. In order for new life to be created, there are little deaths that have to be allowed for. I've watched these men sacrifice their time, pride, and talents at the altar of creating and becoming something greater. And I couldn't be prouder of them. We'll get to hear a few of their songs in just a bit, but first we're going to speak to just a few of the bandmates to hear a little bit more about their success.

0: Fernando, welcome. I know it's been a long time since we've seen each other. What was it, this morning?
1: An hour ago.
0: Because we all live together at St. Joseph's Home for Artisans, right? And you started the program with me. How many years ago was that at this point?
1: Oh my gosh, you have to remind me, Claire. I think at this point it's 3 years.
0: Yeah, it's just about 3 years. So can you tell me a little bit about what that process was like of us finding the house and moving in?
1: I guess the word that comes to mind is organic. Very much led by the Holy Spirit. You know, the first time, and it's really beautiful that we're here today, just because, so much of I believe this show of yours is really showcasing beauty. And it's what brought us together initially is beauty. And just given our conversations, your desire, for there to be a place for Catholic artists to come together. Given the time that I've been here, having the network that I have, to work with you to create this space and place, for artists to come all over the country to create has just been such a blessing.
0: And I think when we were choosing, because we started from scratch, when we were choosing our titles, we called you the operations manager, because you're the guy who makes things happen. You're our event manager, our party planner. You are the guy with the connections. You introduce everyone. You have a passion for community, right?
1: I'm a human octopus, yes. Hands in many, many pots. I do. When we think about just the universal church, for who she is, and especially too, just the way that our Blessed Mother, has a heart, to outreach to everybody. I know just for me in my own personal faith journey, so much of my own conversion and journey of faith has been through community. And it's just the only thing that I know how to do well is just be able to try to bring people together, especially around a dinner table, as you know.
0: And Jerome, you're a little bit newer. How long have we known you for?
2: It's been 2 months already.
0: Okay, and how did you find out about the program?
2: Well, fun story. So I went to Franciscan University, and no one's ever heard of Franciscan University. At least that's been my experience. But when you walk into a random church in Boston and you sit down, you know four people, you went to Franciscan University.
0: That's exactly
2: so
0: right.
2: I actually recognized one of our friends, Kyler, and he introduced me to the community. And then I got to know Fernando, who has introduced me to every friend I've ever had in Boston.

0: That's exactly how the magic of Fernando works. So you two are really interesting to have next to each other because you were there from the beginning, and you are our newest addition. So you're getting introduced to really different parts of it, right? Because you were there when we were just mold and broken stoves, and you're here on the very day that we finally get new air conditioners.
1: A new stove, too. I didn't recognize it with every knob on there.
0: I left it on for hours today because I'm so used to using a broken stove. I have no idea how to use a working stove, and I almost burnt the house down
2: Explains
0: on a functioning.
2: A lot.
0: Yes, if you were like, wow, it's hot in here today, that's because the air conditioning gets here this afternoon and I left the stove on for hours. I had no idea. How has it been for you integrating into community? Because when you came to Boston, you didn't really know anyone, right?
1: No, I really didn't. And that was my biggest fear in moving here. I was given the opportunity because of work to come here and then to really have to put myself out there and kind of abandon myself to Providence. It's been a really beautiful journey, honestly.
0: What's been the best part of integrating into the community?
1: I think when you talk about integration of gifts and talents and creating space for one another, we were talking about that on the way over. In order for someone to flourish, to build something around someone, you have to know your own gifts and then know theirs and then be able to establish it around that. And seeing, like you used the word organic earlier, it's so organic. It's awesome.
0: Probably the best example of that would be the little band you guys have started with our friends Matthew and Kyler, who'll be on in a few minutes to share some of the music you've collaborated on. I think that a band is a really good example of the larger community we have, and a really good example of what you're describing, of having to take steps and forward and backwards, make space.

0: space for each other. What has that been like to organically create a music community?
1: I mean, it's been fascinating. Like, you can have the best instrumentalist in the world and the best musician in the world. And the best musician in the world might not be as skilled with his instrument, but he's gonna know when to play and how to play it. But an instrumentalist, he might be like absolutely filthy with what he does, but he might not allow someone else to play their part well. So to really get linked in with a group that knows how to play their instruments really well, and then know themselves really well, and be able to communicate that in song and in word and in voice, lyric, it's been an absolute joy.
2: The best way I could kind of just tie it and maybe make it a little scriptural, it's you think about like grapes, you know, where it takes time, you know, for there to actually be a good harvest. And in the 3 years that we've had this program, it's just really beautiful to be able to see how, for whatever reason, in God's divine providence and plan, that, you know, chose this year to really allow for, I guess, what we're affectionately, for the most part, calling NERP, the North End Rooftop Project.
0: Oh my gosh, that's so funny.
2: as our, you know, collaborative community of musicians, you know, who are, and these are folks who come from all over the place, to be able to come together and, you know, share each other's gifts and talents, especially to be able to praise the Lord in that way.
1: And to like really have like honed one's own instrument or one's own talent like for so long, and to have it come together so cohesively, I think is a real testament to the kind of drive and initiative an artist or a musician needs to have daily. And then to finally see the fruits, it is kind of scriptural.
0: As individual musicians who are now in a collaborative NERP, has there been a certain element of death to self for each of you? I'd have to imagine you're often sacrificing not just your time, but also your pride. There's a lot of communication that has to happen. How has that been for you growing as men of faith in a band?
2: Man, yeah, I you know, thank you, Holy Spirit, for the example of just the grapes, right? Because you have to prune. It's a lot of pruning. I mean, and I think very similarly, I'm just very thankful too, just, you know, given the context by which we're coming together, and, you know, it's really being, I mean, led here by God. Mm-hmm. But also too, just within community, you know, the many ways that we're so talented and being able to help sharpen each other, it's also, at least speaking for myself, drawn out a lot of just the areas that I know I need improving in. And so not only by performing and being with this group has it helped me become a better artist, but really too, just in the ways that I need to be a better communicator, better leader, you know, has been, you know, very much through this group.
1: I mean, it's so fascinating to be able to like communicate with, you know, a simple breath or a word or a glance, and to like kind of have like that natural language, I guess, of musicians. And then still have to learn and say like, okay, like we need structure here. There's freedom in structure, not necessarily my thing all the time. And so having set rehearsal times and, you know, set plans, set chorus lists, and it's been a little different for me, so.

0: Fantastic. Yeah. Well, hopefully community will be a vehicle of growth for all of us. I know for those of us who've been at it for 3 years, it has been a brutal vehicle of growth. The pruning happens every single day, but the harvest is wonderful. Before we get to being treated with NERP's tunes, I have never heard that before. That's so funny. I love it. I prepared a little something for you guys.
1: Are you going to sing to us?
0: Yeah. It's the NERP theme song. So I know you're both familiar with JP2's Letter to the Artists, and he had an opportunity there to share in one big swoop with millions of artists, right, and explain to them why they're so needed. I have a very unique opportunity here in this space to communicate why I think you're so needed and so special, and to just get a chance to affirm you. So I wrote my own individual letter to the artists, but you guys are going to share one because community is all about sharing.
1: Whether we like it or not.
0: Fernando, Jerome, Matthew, and Kyler, wherever you are. Matthew chapter 18, verse 20. For where two or three gather in my name, there I am with them. Every time you guys gather to build community, to make music, I feel God present. Thank you so much for bringing your talents to Boston and to our home. When you sing on our rooftop, in our living room, in the shower at 5 a.m. while I'm trying to sleep, you welcome the Holy Spirit into our home. Your dedication to your gifts inspire tenacity and courage in others, including myself. I have seen you all grow so much as you learn to work together, not just musically, but in your ability to humbly listen and learn from the needs of your brothers, both on and off the stage. I truly believe that making music together has made you better men, perhaps because the creative process has united you to your creator so effectively. I am so excited to see where the music and your maker take you. Thank you for being my friends, Clay.
2: Thanks, Clay.
0: Thanks for being here. I'll come to you. I don't know what you're hooked up to.

0: Libby! Libby!
1: What's up?
0: Hey, well, I just wanted to make sure you don't make any sudden movements.
1: Why?
0: Apparently I cannot negotiate with wolves.
1: What?
0: Well, you know how we're talking about saints today. I figured if I could demonstrate a miracle, you know, for,
1: Wait, what about wolves?
0: Yeah, well, St. Francis and the Wolf of Gubbio, you remember the story where he convinces the wolf not to attack the town? Mm-hmm. I figured maybe if I brought a wolf...
1: Here!
0: No sudden movements.
1: Welcome to Catholic Central. I'm Libby.
0: And I'm Kai.
1: So today we'll be talking about the saints. Oh, the non-football related ones.
0: But more importantly, why should we care?
1: You might be thinking that long dead people who lived in distant times and places could never have any effect on your life.
0: Except possibly to give you nightmares about their statues coming to life and uniting as an army to kill you. No? Just, is that me? Okay.
1: But anyway, the saints can help us out a lot.
0: And yet still remain dead.
1: Because they're alive in heaven. Of course, we all know people on earth that we describe as living saints, but this is just an expression.
0: Well, yeah. If your experience is anything like mine, perhaps that's how people routinely describe you.
1: Or if your experience is anything like Kai's, that's how people routinely describe you in your dreams.
0: Oh, come on. As arrogant as that might sound, there's no problem with hoping you'll be a saint one day.
1: Actually, you're right. Technically, sainthood is what we should all be hoping for.
0: The word saint comes from sancti, the Latin, which literally means holy ones.
1: Holy meaning someone who uses their gifts and passions in a way that reminds us of God's love. Not necessarily that they just walk around glowing.
0: Although, it doesn't rule out glowing either. Like the story of St. Fillan, whose left arm was said to give off enough light to read the Bible by.
1: Which brings us to the more specific definition of those formally recognized saints, the Saint Somebodies, honored by the Universal Church.
0: The Church describes everyone who is in heaven as saints. They just don't go putting the word saint in front of every dead person's name.
1: The people formally declared saints by the Church are people in heaven who lived holy lives and had a lasting impact in the life of the Church.
0: So they're like the VIP list. But even though they did amazing things and often played a major part in history, they were still real people, everyday real people like you and me, with likes, dislikes, vices, and quirks. You don't have to be a perfect person to be a saint.
1: Saints get depressed, angry, frustrated, and sometimes they think they're total failures. They might not look or feel like saints. In fact, as Thomas Merton says, one of the first signs of a saint may well be the fact that other people don't know what to do with them.
0: Saint Jerome, for example, was a notorious grouch. As one theologian put it, he attacked just about everybody for anything.
1: But the one thing the Saint Somebodies, like Saint Jerome, did have to do was be radically open to God's call to make a difference in the world without worrying much about whether it makes sense or seems possible in others' eyes.
0: The Church describes these as lives of heroic faith, virtue, and love. And when the Church declares someone a saint through the process called canonization, the Pope puts a saint statue in a canon and then...
1: No. Canonization in the Catholic Church is recognizing whether someone is worthy enough to be put on a formal list or canon of saints.
0: Although the process of canonization isn't really simple. In fact, it's amazingly complicated.
2: Now serving B3 at window number 15.
0: Hello, so I just got out of purgatory and I'd like to see about becoming canonized so I can help people on earth get their prayers answered.
3: You can't apply for sainthood. Somebody has to have a reason to think you're a saint in the first place and bring your cause for sainthood, as they call it, to the Vatican. Maybe the process gets started and maybe it won't.
0: And maybe it will. There are four steps of canonization, right?
3: Right. The process can take years. They'll need a complete investigation of the person's activity on the earth, an honorable life of heroic virtues, and miracles happening after they died, yada, yada, yada. The first stage is, can you read this?
0: Servant of God.
3: Next level.
0: Venerable.
3: What does it mean?
0: Venerable?
3: I do the jokes. The word means honorable. Next level.
0: Blessed.
3: Blessed. And next level.
0: Blessed.
3: I'm talking here. Next.
0: Sainthood.
3: Next level.
0: Sainthood.
3: No canonization for you, okay? For now, just be happy you made it into heaven. Maybe they'll start your process later.
0: Yeah, St. Kaiser of Hollywood.
3: Don't hold your breath. Next!
0: So canonization is a big deal.
1: That's why once a person

0: and is canonized, Catholics may go crazy with enthusiasm, especially on feast days, which each saint has. A feast day is a specific day of the year in which the church remembers the saint with prayers, readings, or processions.
1: Or parades and parties, which might happen when a feast day goes mainstream, like St. Patrick's Day, St. Valentine's Day, or Halloween, which comes from All Hallows Eve, or the day before All Saints Day.
0: The feast of all 10,000 saints and counting.
1: So obviously Catholics love saints, but why do they matter so much?
0: One reason. They inspire. They show the amazing things that God can accomplish with human beings, beginning with Saint Mary, otherwise known as the Mother of Jesus and Queen of Saints.
1: Even the saints that didn't bear the Son of God are inspiring because they refused to let anything stand in their way. Like Joan of Arc, who fearlessly led an entire army in the Middle Ages despite being a teenager.
0: Some saints inspire by demonstrating what it is to care for the most poor and undesirable in society. Like Martin de Porres, who advocated for social justice in Peru for sick and radically oppressed mestizos.
1: Or a martyr like Maximilian Kolbe, who gave his life in place of another prisoner in Auschwitz, showing us the power and goodness of putting someone else's needs before our own.
0: Saints also serve as inspiring guides on how to use the artistic talents God gives us.
1: Other saints fought heroic internal battles, like Pope St. John Paul II, who was a great pope despite struggling against debilitating illness.
0: God was clearly working in their lives, and if they could do it, well, as Catholics say, so can we.
1: For Catholics, even when they don't feel very saintly, they can all be inspired by how close the saints were with God.
0: Saints show that the deeper your connection with God, the closer you get to your own calling.
1: The second reason Catholics love saints, they instruct us, better than anyone, on what it means to love God and love neighbor, not only with their lives, but with their writings, stories, and preaching.
0: Some were scholars who saw the profound connection between faith and reason.
1: Saint Thérèse of Lisieux wrote a best-selling book on the little way of our everyday lives, lived as a gift of love to God and the people around her. The common thread with saints is a deep trust in God for the shape and evolution of their lives.
0: And because the saints lead such different kinds of lives and lifestyles with such different evolutions, just about every aspect of life is covered by what we call patron saints. Patron saints are special protectors over pretty much anything you can think of, including professions, illnesses, countries, and cities.
1: There's St. Joseph for workers and fathers, St. Jude for hopeless causes,
0: St. Anthony for lost things.
1: I know I've got St. Anthony on speed dial just for my keys alone.
0: You know who I've got on speed dial? St. Jude.
1: Patron saint of clowns? Libby, you really should take yourself more seriously.
0: Funny. He's also the patron saint of actors, which has got to mean show hosts too. Patron saints are perfect examples of the third reason Catholics love saints. They intercede. For Catholics, saints are like their friends in heaven who they can ask for prayers, just like they'd ask their friends on earth.
1: You might say, isn't praying to saints idolatry or conjuring the dead with superstitious mumbo jumbo?
0: Valid questions. As we pointed out in our episode on Mary, Catholics don't worship saints or statues, and there's no magic spell to get them to give us what we want.
1: They are people that are alive in heaven because of their faith and love of God. Since they were real, living, breathing humans on earth, no matter what you're going through, whether it's grief, addiction, or money problems, well, there's a saint you can turn to who knows exactly what it was like.
0: So, to wrap up, there are just as many paths to sainthood as there are saints. For Catholics, the road starts in daily life. It's about making choices that put love at the center and a life that helps to move the world to a better place.
1: The Catholics look to saints because one, they inspire.
0: Two, they instruct. And three, they intercede from their place with God in heaven.
1: It's possible for everyone on earth to one day inspire, instruct, and intercede, just like the saints that have come before us.
0: After all, saints are sinners that just keep trying. I'm Livy, and this is Catholic Central.
1: And I'm Kai.
2: Sudden movements.
0: Come on!

0: The angel of the Lord declared to Mary,
1: and she conceived of the Holy Spirit.
0: Hail Mary, full of grace, the Lord is with thee. Blessed art thou among women, and blessed is the fruit of thy womb, Jesus.
1: Holy Mary, Mother of God, pray for us sinners, now and at the hour of our death. Amen.
0: Behold, the handmaid of the Lord.
1: Be it done unto me according to thy word.
0: Hail Mary, full of grace, the Lord is with thee. Blessed art thou among women, and blessed is the fruit of thy womb, Jesus.
1: Holy Mary, Mother of God, pray for us sinners, now and at the hour of our death. Amen.
0: And the Word was made flesh,
1: and dwelt among us.
0: Hail Mary, full of grace, the Lord is with thee. Blessed art thou among women, and blessed is the fruit of thy womb, Jesus.
1: Holy Mary, Mother of God, pray for us sinners, now and at the hour of our death. Amen.
0: Pray for us.

0: us, O Holy Mother of God,
1: that we may be made worthy of the promises of Christ.
0: Let us pray. Pour forth, we beseech thee, O Lord, thy grace into our hearts, that we, to whom the incarnation of Christ, thy Son, was made known by the message of an angel, may by his passion and cross be brought to the glory of his resurrection, through Christ our Lord.
1: Amen.

Hello, I'm Father Reed. Thank you for joining me in praying the Holy Rosary of the Blessed Virgin Mary. And we will meditate today upon the luminous mysteries. I'm standing here in the sanctuary of the Cathedral of the Holy Cross, the Mother Church of the Archdiocese of Boston. This neo-Gothic cathedral, with its soaring arches and its beautiful stained glass, allows the light of the sun to stream through those colored windows, reminding us of the light of faith and these luminous mysteries, the mysteries of our Lord Jesus Christ, which we will meditate upon today. So let us begin our prayer together in the name of the Father and of the Son and of the Holy Spirit. Amen. I believe in God, the Father, the Almighty, maker of heaven and earth, and in Jesus Christ, his only Son, our Lord, who was conceived by the Holy Spirit, born of the Virgin Mary, suffered under Pontius Pilate, was crucified, died, and was buried. He descended to the dead. On the third day, he rose again. He ascended into heaven and sits at the right hand of the Father. From there, he shall come to judge the living and the dead. I believe in the Holy Spirit, the Holy Catholic Church, the communion of saints, the forgiveness of sin, the resurrection of the body, and life everlasting. Amen. Our Father, who art in heaven, hallowed be thy name. Thy kingdom come, thy will be done, on earth as it is in heaven. Give us this day our daily bread, and forgive us our trespasses, as we forgive those who trespass against us. And lead us not into temptation, but deliver us from evil. Amen. Hail, Mary, full of grace, the Lord is with thee. Blessed art thou among women, and blessed is the fruit of thy womb, Jesus. Holy Mary, Mother of God, pray for us sinners, now and at the hour of our death. Amen. Hail, Mary, full of grace, the Lord is with thee. Blessed art thou among women, and blessed is the fruit of thy womb, Jesus. Holy Mary, Mother of God, pray for us sinners, now and at the hour of our death. Amen. Hail, Mary, full of grace, the Lord is with thee. Blessed art thou among women, and blessed is the fruit of thy womb, Jesus. Holy Mary, Mother of God, pray for us sinners, now and at the hour of our death. Amen. Glory be to the Father, and to the Son, and to the Holy Spirit, as it was in the beginning, is now, and ever shall be, world without end. Amen. The first luminous mystery, the baptism of Jesus in the Jordan. Jesus, of course, came to that place where John was baptizing and submitted himself to this baptism in the waters of the Jordan River. In this Cathedral of the Holy Cross, as in churches throughout the world, on the eve of Easter, at the Great Vigil, people, adults, and children are baptized, are incorporated into the life of the church through the waters of baptism. And on various occasions in this cathedral church, when people come to celebrate various feasts or the liturgies of Holy Week or ordination, it is that same faith that we have been incorporated into in baptism that is celebrated time and time again in this glorious cathedral church. And so we recall not only Jesus' baptism in the Jordan, but also our own baptism that incorporated each one of us into the family of faith, the church. Our Father, who art in heaven, hallowed be thy name. Thy kingdom come, thy will be done, on earth as it is in heaven. Give us this day our daily bread, and forgive us our trespasses, as we forgive those who trespass against us. And lead us not into temptation, but deliver us from evil. Amen. Hail, Mary, full of grace, the Lord is with thee. Blessed art thou among women, and blessed is the fruit of thy womb, Jesus. Holy Mary, Mother of God, pray for us sinners, now and at the hour of our death. Amen. Hail, Mary, full of grace, the Lord is with thee. Blessed art thou among women, and blessed is the fruit of thy womb, Jesus. Holy Mary, Mother of God, pray for us sinners, now and at the hour of our death. Amen.
Hail, Mary, full of grace, the Lord is with thee. Blessed art thou among women, and blessed is the fruit of thy womb, Jesus. Holy Mary, Mother of God, pray for us sinners, now and at the hour of our death. Amen. Hail, Mary, full of grace, the Lord is with thee. Blessed art thou among women, and blessed is the fruit of thy womb, Jesus. Holy Mary, Mother of God, pray for us sinners, now and at the hour of our death. Amen. Hail, Mary, full of grace, the Lord is with thee. Blessed art thou among women, and blessed is the fruit of thy womb, Jesus. Holy Mary, Mother of God, pray for us sinners, now and at the hour of our death. Amen. Hail, Mary, full of grace, the Lord is with thee. Blessed art thou among women, and blessed is the fruit of thy womb, Jesus. Holy Mary, Mother of God, pray for us sinners, now and at the hour of our death. Amen. Hail, Mary, full of grace, the Lord is with thee. Blessed art thou among women, and blessed is the fruit of thy womb, Jesus. Holy Mary, Mother of God, pray for us sinners, now and at the hour of our death. Amen. Hail, Mary, full of grace, the Lord is with thee. Blessed art thou among women, and blessed is the fruit of thy womb, Jesus. Holy Mary, Mother of God, pray for us sinners, now and at the hour of our death. Amen. Hail, Mary, full of grace, the Lord is with thee. Blessed art thou among women, and blessed is the fruit of thy womb, Jesus. Holy Mary, Mother of God, pray for us sinners, now and at the hour of our death. Amen. Hail, Mary, full of grace, the Lord is with thee. Blessed art thou among women, and blessed is the fruit of thy womb, Jesus. Holy Mary, Mother of God, pray for us sinners, now and at the hour of our death. Amen. Glory be to the Father, and to the Son, and to the Holy Spirit, as it was in the beginning, is now, and ever shall be, world without end. Amen. O my Jesus, forgive us our sins, save us from the fires of hell, lead all souls into heaven, especially those who are in most need of thy mercy. The second luminous mystery, the wedding feast at Cana. Jesus went with his mother Mary and his disciples to a great wedding feast. He blessed the couple who had been married with his presence and worked the first of his miracles, his great signs, changing simple water into the best of wine. Thinking of this mystery and meditating upon it, I think of the Episcopal motto of the Archbishop of Boston, Cardinal Sean O'Malley. He chose the words of Mary spoken at that wedding feast. Do whatever he tells you, she said to the waiters. Do whatever he tells you. Great advice, a great motto, really, for any of us who are Christian and seek to follow in the footsteps of Jesus. Do whatever he tells you. Our Father who art in heaven, hallowed be thy name. Thy kingdom come, thy will be done, on earth as it is in heaven. Give us this day our daily bread, and forgive us our trespasses, as we forgive those who trespass against us. And lead us not into temptation, but deliver us from evil. Amen. Hail, Mary, full of grace, the Lord is with thee. Blessed art thou among women, and blessed is the fruit of thy womb, Jesus. Holy Mary, Mother of God, pray for us sinners, now and at the hour of our death. Amen. Hail, Mary, full of grace, the Lord is with thee. Blessed art thou among women, and blessed is the fruit of thy womb, Jesus. Holy Mary, Mother of God, pray for us sinners, now and at the hour of our death. Amen. Hail, Mary, full of grace, the Lord is with thee. Blessed art thou among women, and blessed is the fruit of thy womb, Jesus. Holy Mary, Mother of God, pray for us sinners, now and at the hour of our death. Amen. Hail, Mary, full of grace, the Lord is with thee. Blessed art thou among women, and blessed is the fruit of thy womb, Jesus. Holy Mary, Mother of God, pray for us sinners, now and at the hour of our death. Amen. Hail, Mary, full of grace, the Lord is with thee. Blessed art thou among women, and blessed is the fruit of thy womb, Jesus.
Holy Mary, Mother of God, pray for us sinners, now and at the hour of our death. Amen. Hail Mary, full of grace, the Lord is with thee. Blessed art thou among women, and blessed is the fruit of thy womb, Jesus. Holy Mary, Mother of God, pray for us sinners, now and at the hour of our death. Amen. Hail Mary, full of grace, the Lord is with thee. Blessed art thou among women, and blessed is the fruit of thy womb, Jesus. Holy Mary, Mother of God, pray for us sinners, now and at the hour of our death. Amen. Hail Mary, full of grace, the Lord is with thee. Blessed art thou among women, and blessed is the fruit of thy womb, Jesus. Holy Mary, Mother of God, pray for us sinners, now and at the hour of our death. Amen. Hail Mary, full of grace, the Lord is with thee. Blessed art thou among women, and blessed is the fruit of thy womb, Jesus. Holy Mary, Mother of God, pray for us sinners, now and at the hour of our death. Amen. Hail Mary, full of grace, the Lord is with thee. Blessed art thou among women, and blessed is the fruit of thy womb, Jesus. Holy Mary, Mother of God, pray for us sinners, now and at the hour of our death. Amen. Glory be to the Father, and to the Son, and to the Holy Spirit, as it was in the beginning, is now, and ever shall be, world without end. Amen. O my Jesus, forgive us our sins, save us from the fires of hell, lead all souls to heaven, especially those who are in most need of thy mercy. The third luminous mystery, the proclamation of the kingdom of God. This was, in essence, Jesus' mission, to proclaim God's kingdom that is to come. And this beautiful cathedral is a reminder, is symbolic of that kingdom. For when we who attempt to be faithful in our lives to our baptismal call gather here to celebrate our faith, to celebrate the Eucharist and the other sacraments, when we come here as people of God, we come here as pilgrims on the way to that kingdom that is yet to come. But it is already here in a mysterious way, recalling that kingdom that is already here but not yet, we pray. Our Father, who art in heaven, hallowed be thy name. Thy kingdom come, thy will be done on earth as it is in heaven. Give us this day our daily bread, and forgive us our trespasses as we forgive those who trespass against us. And lead us not into temptation, but deliver us from evil. Amen. Hail Mary, full of grace, the Lord is with thee. Blessed art thou among women, and blessed is the fruit of thy womb, Jesus. Holy Mary, Mother of God, pray for us sinners, now and at the hour of our death. Amen. Hail Mary, full of grace, the Lord is with thee. Blessed art thou among women, and blessed is the fruit of thy womb, Jesus. Holy Mary, Mother of God, pray for us sinners, now and at the hour of our death. Amen. Hail Mary, full of grace, the Lord is with thee. Blessed art thou among women, and blessed is the fruit of thy womb, Jesus. Holy Mary, Mother of God, pray for us sinners, now and at the hour of our death. Amen. Hail Mary, full of grace, the Lord is with thee. Blessed art thou among women, and blessed is the fruit of thy womb, Jesus. Holy Mary, Mother of God, pray for us sinners, now and at the hour of our death. Amen. Hail Mary, full of grace, the Lord is with thee. Blessed art thou among women, and blessed is the fruit of thy womb, Jesus. Holy Mary, Mother of God, pray for us sinners, now and at the hour of our death. Amen. Hail Mary, full of grace, the Lord is with thee. Blessed art thou among women, and blessed is the fruit of thy womb, Jesus. Holy Mary, Mother of God, pray for us sinners, now and at the hour of our death. Amen. Hail Mary, full of grace, the Lord is with thee. Blessed art thou among women, and blessed is the fruit of thy womb, Jesus. Holy Mary, Mother of God, pray for us sinners, now and at the hour of our death. Amen.
Hail, Mary, full of grace, the Lord is with thee. Blessed art thou among women, and blessed is the fruit of thy womb, Jesus. Holy Mary, Mother of God, pray for us sinners, now and at the hour of our death. Amen. Hail, Mary, full of grace, the Lord is with thee. Blessed art thou among women, and blessed is the fruit of thy womb, Jesus. Holy Mary, Mother of God, pray for us sinners, now and at the hour of our death. Amen. Hail, Mary, full of grace, the Lord is with thee. Blessed art thou among women, and blessed is the fruit of thy womb, Jesus. Holy Mary, Mother of God, pray for us sinners, now and at the hour of our death. Amen. Glory be to the Father, and to the Son, and to the Holy Spirit, as it was in the beginning, is now, and ever shall be, world without end. Amen. O my Jesus, forgive us our sins, save us from the fires of hell, lead all souls to heaven, especially those who are in most need of thy mercy. The fourth luminous mystery, the transfiguration of Jesus. Jesus took Peter, James, and John up a high mountain, and there he was transfigured before their very eyes, made glorious in their presence. And Peter wanted to set up three booths. How good it is for us to be here, he said. He wanted to drag that moment out. He wanted to remain. When people come here to the Cathedral of the Holy Cross to celebrate their faith or a special occasion, there would be a tendency to want to remain in the glory of that moment. But the fact is, we are sent forth to live our lives, to follow Christ in the daily life that each one of us must live. And so we rely upon the strength that we receive in these sacramental moments, especially through the mystery of the Holy Eucharist, to have the ability to follow Christ out there. We would like these moments to remain, but we can't. We have to go back to our daily lives and to continue to live as Jesus lived. And so we pray, Our Father, who art in heaven, hallowed be thy name. Thy kingdom come, thy will be done, on earth as it is in heaven. And give us this day our daily bread, and forgive us our trespasses, as we forgive those who trespass against us. And lead us not into temptation, but deliver us from evil. Amen. Hail, Mary, full of grace, the Lord is with thee. Blessed art thou among women, and blessed is the fruit of thy womb, Jesus. Holy Mary, Mother of God, pray for us sinners, now and at the hour of our death. Amen. Hail, Mary, full of grace, the Lord is with thee. Blessed art thou among women, and blessed is the fruit of thy womb, Jesus. Holy Mary, Mother of God, pray for us sinners, now and at the hour of our death. Amen. Hail, Mary, full of grace, the Lord is with thee. Blessed art thou among women, and blessed is the fruit of thy womb, Jesus. Holy Mary, Mother of God, pray for us sinners, now and at the hour of our death. Amen. Hail, Mary, full of grace, the Lord is with thee. Blessed art thou among women, and blessed is the fruit of thy womb, Jesus. Holy Mary, Mother of God, pray for us sinners, now and at the hour of our death. Amen. Hail, Mary, full of grace, the Lord is with thee. Blessed art thou among women, and blessed is the fruit of thy womb, Jesus. Holy Mary, Mother of God,

Pray for us sinners, now and at the hour of our death. Amen. Hail Mary, full of grace, the Lord is with thee. Blessed art thou among women, and blessed is the fruit of thy womb, Jesus. Holy Mary, Mother of God, pray for us sinners, now and at the hour of our death. Amen. Hail Mary, full of grace, the Lord is with thee. Blessed art thou among women, and blessed is the fruit of thy womb, Jesus. Holy Mary, Mother of God, pray for us sinners, now and at the hour of our death. Amen. Glory be to the Father, and to the Son, and to the Holy Spirit, as it was in the beginning, is now, and ever shall be, world without end. Amen. O my Jesus, forgive us our sins, save us from the fires of hell, lead all souls into heaven, especially those who are in most need of thy mercy. The fifth luminous mystery, the institution of the Holy Eucharist. On the night he was betrayed, Jesus had supper for the last time with his chosen band, and he gave them his body and blood. He said, "Do this in memory of me." And at this very altar, in this cathedral, in churches throughout this archdiocese, throughout this nation and world, each and every Sunday, indeed every day, the mystery of the Eucharist is celebrated again in memory of our Lord Jesus Christ. His body and blood becomes present to us, Jesus truly present, and we receive him. His flesh and blood is our food. He gives us this gift as food for pilgrims on the journey to eternal life. And so we pray, Our Father who art in heaven, hallowed be thy name. Thy kingdom come, thy will be done on earth as it is in heaven. Give us this day our daily bread, and forgive us our trespasses as we forgive those who trespass against us. And lead us not into temptation, but deliver us from evil. Amen. Hail Mary, full of grace, the Lord is with thee. Blessed art thou among women, and blessed is the fruit of thy womb, Jesus. Holy Mary, Mother of God, pray for us sinners, now and at the hour of our death. Amen. Hail Mary, full of grace, the Lord is with thee. Blessed art thou among women, and blessed is the fruit of thy womb, Jesus. Holy Mary, Mother of God, pray for us sinners, now and at the hour of our death. Amen. Hail Mary, full of grace, the Lord is with thee. Blessed art thou among women, and blessed is the fruit of thy womb, Jesus. Holy Mary, Mother of God, pray for us sinners, now and at the hour of our death. Amen. Hail Mary, full of grace, the Lord is with thee. Blessed art thou among women, and blessed is the fruit of thy womb, Jesus. Holy Mary, Mother of God, pray for us sinners, now and at the hour of our death. Amen. Hail Mary, full of grace, the Lord is with thee. Blessed art thou among women, and blessed is the fruit of thy womb, Jesus. Holy Mary, Mother of God, pray for us sinners, now and at the hour of our death. Amen. Hail Mary, full of grace, the Lord is with thee. Blessed art thou among women, and blessed is the fruit of thy womb, Jesus. Holy Mary, Mother of God, pray for us sinners, now and at the hour of our death. Amen. Hail Mary, full of grace, the Lord is with thee. Blessed art thou among women, and blessed is the fruit of thy womb, Jesus. Holy Mary, Mother of God, pray for us sinners, now and at the hour of our death. Amen. Hail Mary, full of grace, the Lord is with thee. Blessed art thou among women, and blessed is the fruit of thy womb, Jesus. Holy Mary, Mother of God, pray for us sinners, now and at the hour of our death. Amen. Hail Mary, full of grace, the Lord is with thee. Blessed art thou among women, and blessed is the fruit of thy womb, Jesus. Holy Mary, Mother of God, pray for us sinners, now and at the hour of our death. Amen. Hail Mary, full of grace, the Lord is with thee. Blessed art thou among women, and blessed is the fruit of thy womb, Jesus. Holy Mary, Mother of God, pray for us sinners now and at the hour of our death. Amen. Glory be to the Father, and to the Son, and to the Holy Spirit, as it was in the beginning, is now, and ever shall be, world without end. Amen. O my Jesus, forgive us our sins, save us from the fires of hell, lead all souls to heaven, especially those
who are in most need of thy mercy. Hail, Holy Queen, Mother of Mercy, our life, our sweetness, and our hope. To thee do we cry, poor banished children of Eve. To thee do we send up our sighs, mourning and weeping in this valley of tears. Turn then, most gracious advocate, thine eyes of mercy toward us, and after this, our exile, show unto us the blessed fruit of thy womb, Jesus. O clement, O loving, O sweet Virgin Mary, pray for us, O Holy Mother of God, that we may be made worthy of the promises of Christ. Let us pray. O God, his only begotten Son, by whose life, death, and resurrection has purchased for us the rewards of everlasting life, grant, we beseech thee, that by meditating on these mysteries of the Most Holy Rosary of the Blessed Virgin Mary, that we may both imitate what they contain and obtain what they promise, through the same Christ our Lord. Amen. May the divine assistance remain always with us. May the souls of the faithful departed, through the mercy of God, rest in peace. Holy Mother, with thy loving child, thy blessing give to us this day. In the name of the Father, and of the Son, and of the Holy Spirit. Amen. Well, I thank you for joining me in praying the Holy Rosary of the Blessed Virgin Mary here in this glorious cathedral, the Cathedral of the Holy Cross, the Mother Church of the Archdiocese of Boston.

Hello, I'm Bishop Reed here in Christ Cathedral in Garden Grove, California. I want to invite you to join me in meditating on the mysteries of the Holy Rosary throughout the course of every day, right here on Catholic TV, America's Catholic Television Network.

0: The teachers. Think of that. So let's meet our first set of contestants. Mr. Nelson, could you introduce them to us, please?
1: A terrific group of contestants to start off the show, Father Reed. Our first contestant for this round is Jack Stevens. Jack's favorite subject in school is math. His favorite sports are soccer and baseball. And our second contestant is Sean C.

0: Sean's favorite sport is baseball. In school, one of the classes he enjoys the most is ELA. And our third contestant is Anna Shave. Anna enjoys reading, and for sports, one of our favorites is softball. And those are our three contestants for this round of WOW, the Catholic TV Challenge.
1: What is ELA, Sean?
2: English Language Arts.
1: Oh, okay, all right. I was confused by that. Anna, how did you end up with these two guys? Unbelievable. But they're great guys. And Jack, soccer, baseball? You do it all, though.
2: Mm-hmm.
1: And now you are one of the first contestants on WOW today, along with Sean and Anna. Can I just explain the rules to the three of you? You want to keep your hands by your side, please. I get to ask the questions. That's my big job that they give me around here. But you have the far more important job of answering them, or at least attempting. So listen to the whole question. The whole question. If you think you know the answer, hit the red button in front of you. If you get it right, great. If you don't get it right, no big deal. We'll just move on. Does that all make sense to the three of you?
2: Yes.
1: Perfect. Now, what we need around here is something to talk about. We need kind of the theme of the show. In these parts, we call it a what about. And I can't think of a better person than Riley to tell us what today's what about is. Hey, Riley, what's today's what about?
3: Father Reed, today's what about is the Holy Spirit.
1: The Holy Spirit! Riley, you're the best. Thank you so much for sharing that piece of information with us. And so, contestants, if you are ready, studio audience, are you ready?
4: Yeah!
1: Well then, let's set the WOW watch. Let's get to business here. Jack, Sean, Anna, here's a question for you. Here it is. Listen to this. See if you know the answer to this. Listen to the whole question, though. What does the Holy Spirit help us do by coming into our hearts? Ooh, the Holy Spirit, I know the answer to this one, helps us to come to know the Father, the Creator, God who made the whole universe, who is so mysterious. That's what the Holy Spirit does. Okay, now, here's one for you. And today's what about, of course, is the Holy Spirit. What can the Holy Spirit help us to do in the world? Sean.
2: Make the world a better place.
1: That's correct. Yeah. To make the world a better place, because the Holy Spirit provides the inspiration and the help. Think of Pope Francis. What an inspired decision it was to bring him to be our Pope. Okay, here's one for the three of you. Anna, Sean, Jack. Who did Jesus promise to send before he died? Anna?
2: The Holy Spirit.
1: That's correct. Another counselor, he said. A paraclete, from the Greek parakletos, which means a counselor, a comforter, one to accompany us. Okay, here's one for the three of you. Listen to the whole question. When the Holy Spirit came to the disciples, what did they receive? What did they receive? Oh. Charisms. Ah, charisms. Yes, special gifts that are given to a person, for example, to preach, to be charitable to the poor. Those are a couple of examples of charisms. A charism is a Greek word meaning what? A charism is a what? From the Greek, it means... Sean?
2: Gifts.
1: A gift is right!
4: Wow!
1: You just made it under the wire, Sean. Hey, Jack, Anna, Sean, here's a question for you. Listen closely. Now, we use the word charism to describe what? Something that comes from the Holy Spirit. Oh, gifts, just gifts. In a very formal way, the gifts of the Holy Spirit, there are a list of them, but the gifts of the Holy Spirit are many. Okay, now, when you talk about the apostles, think of the 12 apostles. Can you name two special charisms that the apostles received? Yeah. Two.
2: Prophecy?
1: Yep.
2: Miracles.
1: That's right! Wow. Prophecy, miracles. Another one would be healing, because the apostles were able to heal people by the power of the Holy Spirit. Okay, do people still receive gifts of the Holy Spirit? Jack!
2: Yes!
1: That's right!
4: Wow.
1: Very good. Okay.

0: what? We are out of time. I can't believe it. And you know what? We have ended up having a little tie here. So, I'm just going to bring your light down just for a second. Jack and Sean, I'm going to turn now the question-asking task over to that vindicator of virtue, that guardian of grace, that champion of the church, that curator of Catholicism, the very hero of holiness himself, Captain Wowzer, the super challenge man. Do you have a super challenge for these two guys?
1: Okay, Father Reed, okay, boys and girls, here is a super challenge. To this day, the Holy Spirit is what to the church?
0: Jack?
2: Special?
0: Yes, but no. That's not what we're looking for, but that's okay. Good answer, though. I got to give you credit on that. I'm going to ask another question of you and see if you can get this one, okay? Hold on one second. I'm going to find it, and here it is. What form does the Holy Spirit take when coming to Jesus? Yeah.
2: A dove?
0: That's correct, and you win! Jack, congratulations. Sean and Anna, you were a great first set of contestants. Thank you so much for being a part of the show today, and thanks to you for being with us, too. Don't go away. There's more WOW to come.
3: You have just seen our first group of contestants, and here's your first round winner. Coming up, our next three contestants will vie for the second spot in the final challenge when WOW, the Catholic TV Challenge, continues.

0: the second round, and I believe this is ladies' round. And Mr. Nelson, who are the three wonderful young ladies who are our next contestants?
1: Well, another great group of contestants for the read for this round. Our first contestant is Ailish Dujardin. Ailish's favorite subject in school is reading, and one of her sports she loves the most is basketball. And our second contestant is Maya Rosenthal. Maya loves math in school. One of her favorite sports to play is softball. And our third contestant is Allison Rooney. Allison loves dancing. One of her favorite subjects in school is math. And those are our three contestants for this round of WOW! The Catholic TV Challenge.
0: Ailish, Maya, Allison, thank you so much for being part of our special ladies round today. And I know you talk about the stuff that you do in school, sports and studies. I mean, you have a great school, St. Agatha's School. I love that school. Always been so impressed. You're very fortunate to go to such a great school, and we're so happy to have the three of you here today. Now, can I just go over the rules with you? Please, ladies, please do keep your hands by your side. And let me ask the whole question, because that's why they pay me the big bucks around here, you see, because I get to ask the questions. But you have the far more important job of answering them. So if you think you know the answer, just hit the red button in front of you. If you get it right, great. If not, no problem. Plenty more where that came from. How's that sound?
2: Good.
0: All right. Gavin, are you set?
3: Yes.
0: Audience, studio audience, are you ready?
4: Yeah!
0: Well, then, without further ado, let's set the WOW! Watch. And Allison, Maya, Ailish, here's the first question. When the Holy Spirit came, what did they see? What did the apostles see? Maya?
5: Tons of fire over
0: their
5: heads.
0: That's correct!
6: Wow!
0: So they knew that something cool was happening, because everybody had like a flame, like a tongue of fire over their head. They knew something big was happening. And it was the Holy Spirit, which of course is today's what about. Now, we talked earlier about the symbol of the dove being important. Why is a dove important? Ailish?
5: Because the dove is a sign of peace.
0: That's correct! Whoa. All right. Allison, hi. How you doing? Maya, Ailish. When do we receive the Holy Spirit?
5: Through the sacraments?
0: That's correct! And studio audience, how many sacraments are there?
4: Seven!
0: Whoa. Yeah. Wow. I say wow. Okay, here's another one for the three of you. When we receive the Holy Spirit, what gestures are used? Gestures.
5: The imposition of hands and anointing with oil?
0: Correct! For example, when I was ordained a priest, the bishop put his hands on my head and then anointed my hands with the chrism, the sacred chrism, which is oil. Okay, finish this sentence. And no one can say Jesus is Lord except...
5: By the Holy Spirit?
0: That's correct. Wow. 1 Corinthians 12, verse 3, I believe. 1 Corinthians 12, verse 3. Write that down. Okay, next question. How did the Holy Spirit work through people in the Old Testament? Ailish.
5: By making them prophets?
0: That's correct! And so, the prophets would warn people, they would call them to prayer and worship, and they would also foretell the coming of the Messiah, who is Jesus. Right, Allison? Mm-hmm. Maya? How you doing? Hi. Ailish? Okay. What New Testament prophet was inspired to preach about the coming Messiah? Allison.
5: John the Baptist.
0: That's correct.
4: Wow.
0: Very good. He was kind of the bridge between the Hebrew Scriptures and the New Testament. Now, here's one for the three of you. How did the Holy Spirit work through Mary? Ailish?
5: By allowing her to be the mother of God.
0: That's correct. Wow. And the Holy Spirit will come upon you in the power of the Most High will overshadow you. Hence, the child to be born will be called Son of God. Now, we are out of time. I'm sorry. The three of you, ladies round, has been so much fun. Thank you for smiling all the way through it. And I have to say, a big, huge congratulations to Ailish, our winner of the second round. Hey, don't go away. I'm going to take a quick break. I'm back with three more contestants right here on WOW!
2: have our second contestant for the final round, and we have three more contestants ready to play for the final spot in the final challenge. Stay with us as WOW! The Catholic TV Challenge continues in just a moment.
3: Lord, make me an instrument of your peace. Where there is hatred, let me sow love. Where there is injury, pardon. Where there is doubt, faith. Where there is despair, hope. Where there is darkness, light. And where there is sadness, joy. O Divine Master, grant that I may not so much seek to be consoled as to console, to be understood as to understand, to be loved as to love. For it is in giving that we receive. It is in pardoning that we are pardoned. And it's in dying that we are born to eternal life. Amen.

0: the Catholic TV Challenge, we have three new contestants. And you know what? Mr. Nelson, he's the only one who knows their names. Mr. Nelson?
1: Looks like we have another excellent group of contestants. Father Reed, our first contestant for this round is Claire Dujardin. Claire's favorite subject in school is math, and one of the things she really loves to do is read. And our second contestant is Amelia Fernandez. Amelia also loves math in school. One of her favorite sports is soccer. And our third contestant is Logan Lucier. Logan is another one who enjoys math in school, and for sports, his favorite to play is hockey. And those are our three contestants for this round of WOW, our Catholic TV Challenge.
0: I gotta give you three credit. I mean, I've never seen a more relaxed group of contestants as you. You just seem to be taking this all in stride. You're very much at ease. Are you okay with the what about today, which is?
2: The Holy Spirit.
0: You're okay with that, right? Very good. What about the rules? Let me just go over those quickly. Logan, Amelia, and Claire, I want to keep your hands by your side, please. Let me ask the entire question, and when I am finished, if you think you know the answer, just hit that big old red button in front of you. And if you get it right, that is a great thing. If you don't get it right, it's fine. You know, no big deal. All right, does that sound good to you? Very good. So we're going to get going here now, as long as the studio audience is ready.
2: Yes!
0: Good, thank God. And so, I'm going to set the WOW watch. Here's the first question. Amelia, Claire, Logan. What feast recalls the coming of the Holy Spirit? Claire?
3: Pentecost.
0: That's right!
2: Wow!
0: It's the end of the Easter season. Truth be told, when we're recording this show, it happens to be next Sunday. So now you can do the math and you can figure out when we actually recorded this show. Okay. Speaking of the Holy Spirit, which is today's what about, Pentecost comes from a Greek word meaning? Claire.
3: The 50th day.
0: The 50th day.
2: Wow!
0: That's absolutely right. 50 days after what?
4: Easter.
0: Easter.
2: Easter.
0: 50 days after Easter, the Holy Spirit came. Jesus promised it, and it happens. Okay. Now, Christian people celebrate Pentecost as the birthday of what? Claire?
3: The torch.
0: That's correct.
2: Wow!
0: The birthday of the church, that community, that holy communion to which we belong. And the apostles then went out and boldly proclaimed that Jesus is alive, that he's truly risen, that he's Lord. And that's where it all began. Ladies and gentlemen. Okay, here's another question for you. Logan, Amelia, Claire. When were the apostles able to be heard in every language? Claire.
3: On Pentecost?
0: That's correct.
2: Wow.
0: It was a great miracle. Like, imagine if there were people here who spoke Spanish and Italian and Japanese, and all of a sudden you could understand everything I was saying in your own language. That's what happened that day. Amazing. Okay, here's a question for the three of you. Does the Holy Spirit help us through the sacraments? Yes, Claire?
3: Yes.
0: That's correct.
2: Wow!
0: I mean, think of the Holy Eucharist when the priest says, let the Holy Spirit come upon these gifts so that they might become for us the body and blood of Christ. Just think of that, for instance. Okay, Logan, Amelia, hi, Claire. When we read or listen to the Bible, who can help us understand the Word of God? Claire?
3: The Holy Spirit.
0: That's correct.
2: Wow!
0: The Holy Spirit can open up our minds and our hearts to understand God's holy word. Okay, here's one for the three of you. Ready? Name two things the Holy Spirit does in my life. Claire?
3: Teaches us to pray and helps me to care for others.
0: That's correct.
2: Wow!
0: Those are charisms. Charismatic gifts. Okay, Amelia, listen to this one. Logan. Ooh, we're out of time. Unbelievable. You know, you guys are just fantastic and so relaxed and so wonderful to have as our contestants, and I have to thank

0: thank all three of you, and a special thanks and congratulations to Claire, the winner of our third round. Now, listen to me. You can't go away because we're going to have the final challenge now. We're going to welcome back the three winners of the first three rounds. So don't go away. We'll be right back after this.
1: Challenge has been decided. We have our three contestants. Which one of these three will be today's Catholic TV Challenge winner? Find out in just a minute.
2: Today, I experienced a great deal of sorrow because of a certain person. She said many things which were false. Because they were taken to be true and spread around the whole house, in my heart, I felt a sharp pain. Then I heard Jesus speak in my soul.
3: Pray for your sister who has hurt you and show her great kindness.
2: I told the Lord, it is so difficult. But I did as he asked. After a few days, she repented. And my heart was full of joy that she came back to God's mercy.
3: My daughter, come to me often in the Blessed Sacrament. I dwell here in the tabernacle as a king of mercy to pour graces upon all who come here to ask for my help, especially for those who need my love and forgiveness. For I am there, hidden in the host, and there is your power to bring back sinners to my mercy and to love as I love and to forgive as I forgive.

0: This is my favorite part. This is the final challenge. We have welcomed back the winners of the first three rounds, Claire, Ailish, and Jack, and we're gonna put you in competition to see who wins the show today. I know you guys know the rules, right? I don't have to go over those, do I?
1: Yeah.
0: And I know that the studio audience is ready.
2: Yeah!
0: And so, without further ado, let's set the wild watch. And I'm gonna read the first question here. It's one of those kind of fill-in-the-blank questions. Confirmation is like our personal...
3: Pentecost?
0: That's right! Wow. So when you receive the sacrament of confirmation, it'll be like your personal Pentecost. You know what? My questions are too easy. Let's turn to that vindicator of virtue, that guardian of grace, that champion of the church, that curator of Catholicism, the very hero of holiness himself. Captain Wiles of the Super Challenge Man, do you have a super challenge for my three friends?
4: All right, Father Reed. Okay, boys and girls, here is another super challenge. How does the Holy Spirit help build up the church?
0: Claire?
3: By sending necessary gifts to the people.
0: That's correct! Wow! Woo! Woo! Okay, what about today is the Holy Spirit? Jack, Ailish, Claire. How many gifts of the Spirit are there anyway? Claire!
3: Seven.
0: That's correct!
5: Wow!
0: Very good. Very good. Okay, here's one for you. This is a very important one now, and I kind of already gave you a clue. In what sacrament is the Holy Spirit poured out on us? Ailish?
3: Confirmation.
0: That's correct! Let's go back to that vindicator of virtue, that hero of holiness, Captain Wiles of the Super Challenge Man. Have you got another question for my friends?
4: Father Reed, boys and girls, here is another super challenge. How does the Holy Spirit help each one of us?
0: And Claire!
3: By helping us understand God more fully.
0: That's correct! Wow, unbelievable. Okay, now I'm fiddling with my cards here, and I got another one for you. We're talking about confirmation. We become witnesses for whom?
3: Jesus Christ.
0: That's correct. Wow. Absolutely. Let's go back to that vindicator of virtue, that hero of holiness,

0: TV. The Holy Spirit inspired her to live a holy life for 24 years. Okay, here's a question for you. When the Holy Spirit came down on the apostles, he gave them what power? Clear.
1: To forgive sins?
0: That's correct. Whose sins you shall forgive, they are forgiven. Whose sins you shall retain, they are retained. And when that music plays, we are out of time. But I'm happy to announce that our winner today is our friend Claire. Congratulations to you. And Mr. Nelson, how about a prize for today's television champion?
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0: Well, thanks to Jack and Ailish and Claire and all of our contestants today. I'm Father Reed, and thanks to you for joining us. May God bless you always, and we'll see you next time on another edition of WOW, the Catholic TV Challenge.
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0: Hello, I'm Bishop Reed here in Christ Cathedral in Garden Grove, California. I want to invite you to join me in meditating on the mysteries of the Holy Rosary throughout the course of every day, right here on Catholic TV, America's Catholic television network.

0: I'm so glad you rocks agreed to climb Mount Fortress with me.
1: I don't know about agreed. Forced is more like it.
0: I just gave you a gentle nudge.
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0: Technically, Ruff buried the TVs. But aren't you glad? Now you'll be able to join me as I finish my quest to climb the highest peak of Rocky Ridge. The most important thing about any hike is to be prepared. I've brought a water bottle, sunscreen, flashlight, bug spray.
1: What about snacks?
0: Oh, I've got a whole bag of granola.
3: Granola?
0: Map, compass, butterfly net, change of socks, emergency shelter, sunglasses, moist towelettes.
4: Did you manage to fit an umbrella in there too? It looks like it's gonna rain.
0: Oh, Chip, you're such a worry rock. It's not gonna rain.
1: Yep, that should do it. Don't be late.
2: Who you been talking to?
1: You'll see.
4: Hey, Rox, check out this new tune I've been working on.
0: Sounds great. Got any words for the music?
4: Not yet.
2: You'll come up with something.
0: So far, so good.

0: expected the trail to be much steeper. Ah, that's better. Come on.
1: Hey, Splint.
2: Hi, Splint.
3: Oh, hey, guys.
4: Okay, easy, easy. Don't look down.
0: Whoa! Great performance. Now come on.
4: Can't go on any further. Must rest here.
1: It seems like we've been hiking for hours.
3: Actually, it's only been 29 minutes and 42 seconds.
0: Splinter, why do you keep checking the time anyway?
3: 57, 58, 59. Time's up.
0: Huh?
4: Whoa!
3: Got it.
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0: Wait a minute. You ordered pizza?
3: Why else would I bring my cell phone? Hey, pizza delivery rock guy. Why don't you stick around and eat some pizza with us?
5: Spiking!
4: All right.
5: Yeah.
0: Maybe I'll save the granola bar for later. Come on, you mountain rocks. We've still got a long way to go before we reach the summit.
3: Will you come with us, pizza delivery rock guy?
5: Thanks. This has been great. But I'd better get back to work. I'm on a schedule, you know. The other pizzas in the shop are getting mighty cold.
3: Later, dude.
5: You've got my number.
0: Can we go yet?
3: I don't know, Jim. It still looks like it's gonna rain.
6: It's not gonna rain!
3: That's a crack place to build a nest.
7: Yeah, what? A tree's not good enough for them?
1: Must be some reason.
0: Wait a second, guys. I'll check my mountain guidebook.
3: Don't bother, Jim. We need to keep moving. It looks like it's gonna rain.
6: It's not gonna rain.
3: I'm getting soaked.
1: Hey, stop hogging the pizza box, Splinter.
3: I knew it was gonna rain.
0: It's not that bad, you rocks. Okay, now it's bad.
5: What are we gonna do?
3: Jim, didn't you say something about an emergency shelter?
0: Great idea. It's in my backpack. Here it is. Easy to assemble emergency shelter. Instructions and clothes.
3: Here, let me have them. Okay, step one, remove shelter from case.
1: Okay.
3: Sounds easy enough so far. Step two, insert rods A, B, and C in the slots D, E, and F by way of grommets 8 and 9. Step three, unfold tarp left to right, then top to bottom, being careful not to let it touch the ground. Step four, using rods for support, stretch canvas across poles 8 and 9. Okay, that should be it.
0: Oh!
3: Those birds have got the right idea.
0: That's given me an idea. This way, rocks.
1: Huh?

0: Jim, hiding in the shelter of this rock was a spikin' idea.
1: Yeah, thanks.
2: Don't thank me, thank the birds.
3: Thank you, birds.
2: This reminds me of one of my favorite Bible verses. Psalm 18:2 says, "The Lord is my rock, my fortress, and my deliverer. My God is my rock, in whom I take refuge." We just took refuge in a great rock that God made.
4: Here on Mount Fortress.
1: Spiking!
0: Well, what are we waiting for, rocks? Are we gonna finish climbing this mountain or what?
2: Yeah, we're almost to the top!
1: Yeah!
2: Let's go!
1: Yeah!
0: Thanks, Jim. We would have never done this without you. Trust me.
2: But aren't you glad you did? What an incredible view of God's creation.
1: This is so
2: spikin'.
1: It only needs one thing to make it perfect. Roasted marshmallows. Mm.
0: Hey, Jim, what was the Bible verse you told us earlier? The one about the rock? I think that verse has the perfect words for my new song. Sing it for me, would you?

everyone. Welcome to the Parable Playhouse. Today, we're presenting a musical story about fishermen at sea. It's based upon a story that Jesus taught, found in Matthew 13, starting at verse 47. And it goes like this.

0: net full of fish. They reach the shore and they anchor the boat.
1: Yo ho ho, what a net full of fish.
0: Go through the net to sort them all out.
1: Yo ho ho, and a net full of fish.
0: The good ones they take and set them aside. The bad ones they toss right back.

0: Jesus taught that one day, all of the people in the world will be gathered together in one place. Mm-hmm. The people that love God and His ways will join Jesus in heaven forever.
1: That's right. Wait, what about the other people?
0: You don't want to go there.
1: But what if,
0: No. You don't want to go there.
1: I'm gonna leave.
0: See you next time on Parable Playhouse.

0: This is totally spiking. I never knew you were a shepherd, Mr. Rockley.
1: Just call me Flynn, Stone. Actually, shepherding is just a hobby. My hero being the good shepherd and all.
0: Solid!
2: Spike. Yeah. Awesome!
1: I see you brought some help.
3: How many sheep do you have?
1: 100. And each of them is very special to me. If anything happened to even one of them, I don't know what I'd do. It sure is great of you rocks to agree to watch over them for me today.
2: Sure, we're glad to. After all, how hard can it be to watch a bunch of sheep?
1: You might be surprised. Sheep sometimes don't know what's best for them and can get into trouble. See what I mean? But just watch over them closely, and everything will be fine. If you have to deal with a troublemaker, you could put them in the pen. Curly's in there doing time for stealing clover right now. He'll be out in plenty of time for the big event.
2: Big event?
1: It's just about time for our annual sheep shearing.
2: Sheep shearing?
1: Yeah, I just can't wait to get my razor into those fluffy, puffy coats and see the wool fly. But I have to go into town to get some supplies first. Be good shepherds, you rocks, and take care of my sheep while I'm gone.
4: We will.
3: Sure, it'll be fun.
2: No problem.
0: Don't worry about a thing.
2: All right, rocks. You heard what Flynn said. We gotta take good care of his flock.
5: Yeah, sure thing. But we shouldn't do it on an empty stomach.
2: Did you bring the cold drinks, Carb?
0: Sure did, bud.
3: Don't get too relaxed, Rocks. Remember what Flynn said about the sheep getting into trouble.
2: Don't be such a worry, Rock. This shepherd routine is a snap. Look, they're sheep. What are they gonna do? Run away?
3: Yeah, I guess you're right.
0: Like the sheep have some big escape plan or something.

0: I think this is the last one.
1: I hate to say it, Rox, but I think these sheep deserve to be sheared.
0: What happens to sheep when they get sheared anyway?
2: First, they drag the sheep into a shearing barn. Then, they clap them in iron so they can't move. Then, they bring out this gigantic razor. And then...
3: Stop it, Carb. You're scaring the sheep and creeping out Chip and Splinter, too. All Flint is gonna do is shave off their long wool so he can make sweaters and stuff with it. It feels really nice and keeps the sheep cool in the summer.
2: Oh.
0: Listen, Rox, shouldn't we count to make sure we got all 100 sheep?
3: Yeah, good idea.
0: Yeah. 1, 2, 3, 4,
4: 96, 97, 98, 99
0: again? How can that be? We must have missed one.
3: We've counted 5 times, and we keep coming up 1 sheep short.
1: Yeah, there's 1 short sheep missing.
3: What are we gonna do?
0: Maybe Flint won't miss 1 sheep. I mean, after all, he'll still have 99.
5: That's plenty if you ask me.
1: Who asked you? Flint's gonna freak when he finds he's a sheep short.
0: For sure.
3: Remember what Flint said? He'd be heartbroken if anything happened to even one of his flock. What if that missing sheep is out there in some kind of danger?
0: What are we supposed to do? Leave the others alone to look for just 1 lost sheep? What about the rest of them?
3: Jesus told a story about a good shepherd who loved a lost sheep so much that he left the 99 to go look for it.
5: That's why they called Jesus the Good Shepherd.
1: Then that's what we should do, too.
0: Only we won't have to leave them alone. Ruff can watch them while we're gone. Right, boy?
3: Come on, Rox. There's a sheep on the lam, and we've got to find it. Where could that sheep be?
0: Maybe we should split up.
5: Good idea.
3: Come on, little sheepy.
6: Ribbit.
3: I can hear you.
6: Ribbit.
3: You're not a sheep.
6: Ribbit.
1: Come on, little sheep. Carb won't hurt you. Shearing is fun.
0: Here, sheepy, sheepy, sheepy. What was that?
3: It sure didn't sound like a sheep.

0: What were you doing up that tree?
1: Is it con?
2: That's our sheep!
3: It came from over there!
0: Look down there!
3: Oh, he's trapped on the cliff!
2: How'd he get there?
0: Quick, I need something to climb down with.
3: How about this?
0: Okay.
1: Be careful, Chip.
3: Yeah.
2: Careful, Chip!
3: Hold on, man.
1: Hold on.
0: Hey, it's okay. You're safe now. Time to go home. Okay, pull us up.
2: Hold on tight.
3: Almost there.
2: Yeah!
0: We better head back. Flynn will be worried.
4: Fluffy, there you are. I was so worried. Thank you, God Rocks. You were good shepherds. There you go, partner.
0: Okay, Fluffy, it's time. Are you ready for this?
2: Don't be afraid. When you come out, you'll be cool.
1: See you on the other side.
4: Hey, God Rocks, check this out.
3: Spike and haircut, Fluffy.
1: Awesome.
2: I think he likes it.
1: Yeah, he really does look cool for a sheep.
2: Flint, you really are a good shepherd. You give your sheep everything they need.

0: everyone. Welcome to the Parable Playhouse. Today's story is about someone who lost something so valuable, they would search and search forever until they found it. Let's begin our story. One day, Chip was counting all the marbles in his collection.
1: Yep, number 97. This blue baby's a beaut.
2: Blurry, blurry, hurrah, whee!
1: Number 98. You're a cute little golden guy, aren't you? Off you go.
3: Golden, yippee!
1: Oh, yeah, sparkly. Number 99. In you go.
4: Sparkle.
1: And finally, number 100. My green and red striper. You complete Chippy's collection, don't you?
5: Don't you? Yeah, you do.
1: Oh. So in you go.
6: Striper, yeah!
0: Hey, Chip.
1: Hey, Jim.
5: Whoa! Oh, great. I've lost my marbles.
0: Oh, don't worry, Chip. I'll help you pick them up. Here, grab them in your... Oh, there's a couple more over there. Yeah, yeah, get them.
1: Okay.
0: Okay, the last one.
1: Oh, wait a minute. One of my marbles is missing.
0: What? What do you mean? It looks like you've got a whole bowl of marbles here.
1: Oh, I'm missing my green and red striper. Oh, the collection is not complete without him.
0: Don't worry, Chip. Maybe Striper rolled outside with Ruff and Kitty Rock.
1: Come on, we've got to go find him. Striper, you here?
0: Striper, you down there?
1: Striper?
0: Come here, little red and green guy.
1: Striper!
7: Jim to Mission Control. I have searched the lunar surface. There is no, I repeat, no sign of the green and red striper. I think Chip has lost his marble.
1: This is crap. We've searched the whole universe and there's no sign of Striper. My collection is ruined!
0: Well, couldn't you just get another marble?
1: No, only Striper.
0: Yikes! Oh, Kitty Rock! Are you all right?
1: Striper! There you are! Jim, look, it's Striper. We found him!
0: Yeah, well, he kind of found us.
1: Yahoo! Yeah! Mwah. Back you go, green and red guy.
6: Striper, yeah!
1: Oh, come on, Jim. Let's go find the God Rocks and celebrate with a big party. Yeah, we found Striper. My collection is complete again. Let's celebrate. I'm so happy. Are you happy, Jim? I'm happy.
0: In the Bible, Jesus tells a story about a woman who lost a silver coin. When she found it, she called all of her friends and neighbors to rejoice. Jesus tells us that the angels in heaven rejoice over every lost sinner who is found and repents. See you next time on Parable Playhouse.

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1: From the studios of the Catholic TV Center, it's the Going My Way show with Father Chris Hickey and the Catholic TV Orchestra. And now, here's your host for the show, Father Chris Hickey.
2: Well, hello, gang, and welcome back to Going My Way with Father Chris Hickey. And Bishop Reed will be out in just a moment with another great guest. But first, I want to introduce you to the band. They're never going to replace our good friend Father Ross. We know that. But they're great guys and good friends. So first, Mark Campbell, say hello. Hey, Mark. That's as much as Mark ever wants to say. And Lenny, you have your own mic. Tell them who you are.
3: Hi, Father Chris. I'm Lenny Peterson. And it takes two of us to fill Father Ross's shoes.
2: That's right. Lenny, tell the people because they'll appreciate it. Who's like my favorite person you played tuba for?
3: Well, Frank Sinatra.
2: Frank Sinatra.
3: And Tony Bennett.
2: And Tony Bennett. Is that the coolest thing? And why did they need a tuba?
3: It's not a tuba. It's a trombone.
2: That's the problem. I keep forgetting.
3: They didn't have a tuba.
2: My apologies. I get messed up. Yeah. But anyway, and these guys, you came to us, Mark, you came to us at the beginning of Life Teen, almost 17 years ago.
4: The year after you came to Saint.
2: Yeah, so 16 years ago. And Lenny, you joined us about
3: 8 years ago.
2: Is that all, really?
3: 9, 10.
2: I was going to say, I think it's closer to 10. It feels like a lot longer, I'll tell
3: Does
2: you
3: it?
2: That.
3: Yeah.
2: Yeah. Anyway, we also then found out, and this is why it's so perfect for all of us, is that my audience, your audience, you guys, love these old songs. And these guys have a great love of the old songs, too. So it was perfect. And the bishop knows this song here that I'm going to sing, but I didn't want him dragging me down. Thank you very much. Thank you very much. I kid. So who made this famous? Do we know? All of me?
3: Oh, I don't know.
2: Everybody.
3: Everybody, yeah.
2: I mean, everybody in the world covered it. So sing along at home to All of Me.

0: know, the funny thing is,
1: I said to Bishop Reed, "Do you want me to just do this alone?"
2: Yep.
1: He's like, "Yeah, yeah, just do it alone." And then, you know, I know it, but I, and then he sang the whole thing off. Did you see him? He was tap dancing over there. Bishop Reed, come on out, please.
0: Let me sing that song. Why don't you let me sing that?
1: Can we tell them the truth? Because you don't know the words so good, Reed. I don't either. Is it "Take My Arms, I'll Never Lose Them" or "Use Them"? Hey, we sang that, by the way, the celebration for priesthood a couple of years ago. Remember the guys? And we were out in the lobby. And everybody's coming in. And I was amazed. These guys are so used to it. And how little, really, people pay attention. Like, you think it's kind of a radio.
2: Used to that.
0: You were like background music?
1: This is it. And then I said, "Lenny, how do you do this?"
0: Music.
1: What was the line? Was it Duke Ellington? Thank you for that.
2: Oh, the...
1: Thank you for that. So I would say there'd be seven people to applaud. 400 people in the lobby. Seven people would applaud after we did it. I said, "Thank you for that magnificent indifference." And they were
0: Did you put out your guitar case for donations?
2: We should.
3: No, we didn't do that.
1: Oh. You know,
0: all money went to the priests.
1: That's what we were afraid you'd sweep by. Bishop is always the MC, you know, of that, and does a phenomenal job, by the way.
0: Did you bring your tuba, by the way?
2: I do have. Well, it's a trombone.
0: Oh, okay. All right. I thought you had played the tuba.
1: No, the funny thing is that was a running joke. The first time we did something like that, one of these things for the audience, the stage or whatever it was, I forget now, but I turned and said, "And now Lenny on tuba." And all the band started laughing. And it became a joke, but I actually made the mistake. Now I make it on purpose.
0: Okay. Because it's pretty small tuba, if you ask me.
1: Yeah. I know, like the one in...
0: You're looking pretty... Trim and
1: I'm telling
0: fit
1: you.
0: There.
1: Oh, I feel great. I feel my doctor.
0: What does your doctor
1: my
0: think?
1: My doctor told me I'm in the best shape. And I said to him, if I am in such good shape, why do I feel so bad? I am falling apart at the seams. I'm younger than you by a few years, younger than him by a few years. We're the same age. And I'm like, I feel like an old man lately.
0: We're going to start calling you bad Chris Hickey.
1: Oh, is this a segue?
0: Well, it was an attempt at it.
1: That's the song you're going to be for our
0: guest. You're not supposed to say it's a segue. You're supposed to just go with it.
1: Well, yeah, it's like Chris Boyle, remember? I said, "Now we banter." You know, I was on the thing, and he went, "Banter." I said, "No, we banter."
0: Crazy.
1: Poor Father
0: nut.
1: Chris, he was terrific, wasn't he, on the show?
0: Oh, he was.
1: Good
0: really
1: sport,
0: was.
1: Too.
0: Truly, truly, he was.
1: Go back and check him out. When he started out, he was petrified, and then he worked himself into it immensely. So
0: I've been looking forward to today's show for a long time.
1: I got to get this out. Let's bring him out.
0: All right.
1: Father Tim Carney. Tim, come on out, please.
0: Here he is.
1: Hi.
0: My boss.
1: Yay,
0: how you doing, boss?
4: I'm doing fine.
1: Well, hold the mic up, will you? Never preached before? All right, here we go.
4: But I think I have a big enough mouth, maybe I don't need the mic.
1: You're right. No, nay. I want to know first, you spell your last name for us.
4: K-E-A-R-N-E-Y.
1: How does that become Carney?
4: From what I can gather, it depends on where you're from in Ireland. Because when I went to Ireland and I said that my last name was Carney.
1: Yeah.
4: They knew that my relatives were probably from Westmead, which the Carney side of the family was from. But then there's also some Kearneys and Kearneys. So I'm thinking that it probably depends on the accent and where you're from in Ireland. That's my best
0: guess.
4: But
0: for us, it's Carney,
4: yep.
0: No matter what.
1: But it's spelled Kearney. Carney would be C-A-R-N-E-Y. A Carney's the guy that hangs around the carnival, isn't it?
0: Don't be difficult. It's the guy's
1: name. It's his
0: name.
4: I don't hang around carnivals, but I enjoy the Topsfield Fair and the Big E.
1: The Topsfield Fair has the... I don't know what the Big E is. What's that?
0: Springfield.
4: That's up in Springfield.
1: Oh, I never heard of it.
4: It's...
1: I never heard of it.
0: South Shore Boy.
4: Yeah.
1: Yeah.
3: It's outside your diocese.
1: Yeah. It's outside my area code.
4: Well, South Shore, I'm surprised you know where Topsfield is, too.
1: Topsfield, we used to... That was a big trip when I was in Dedham. We went to the Topsfield Fair every year, and the bus driver's this big guy, Jim from Norway. Remember him, seriously?
0: Oh,
1: big
0: I do.
1: Jim,
0: I remember
1: right?
0: Jim.
1: Right? You
0: yeah.
1: know, Big
0: God
1: Jimmy.
0: Rest
1: big
0: his soul.
1: Jim. And all he talked about all the way to the fair was food. He'd say, Father Chris, the best apple crisp you're ever going to have is a Topsfield Fair. And there's these maple donuts. And I'm using about 500 pounds. I said, Jim.
4: I agree with him. You can get the best apple pie with with ice cream melting all over it.
1: Look at this.
4: Yeah,
1: look at this.
4: It's worth the admission to the fair alone.
1: See? That, no, well, I, so that's

0: But I remember the Topsfield Fair. That and Jim bringing home literally a dozen maple or apple cinnamon donuts or something. Apple cider donuts.
1: Apple cider donuts. That's from the, that you get at the fruit and vegetable barn.
0: See, we were the Marshfield Fair people. You guys are Marshfield Fair. That one, they all the horses, before they were going to kill them, they'd send them to Marshfield for one last race. So it was you were betting on the races. This is a true story. I'm not kidding. You were betting on races of
2: a joke.
0: No, they used to have horse racing when I was a kid, you know? But they were all nags. So you were betting on the best of the worst of horses. I hope I'm right about that. Go ahead. Now, speaking of Carney, Chris Carney is a parishioner, and Mr. Carney, George Carney, owned the Raynham Donham. He's going to call me up and say they weren't nags. He probably owned some of them. I'm going to get yelled at now. So anyway. Well,
2: by the way, I want people to know I'm here today primarily to translate. Okay, because these guys have the heaviest Boston accents in the world.
0: Tell us where you're stationed and what you do, brother.
1: I'm here in Watertown at the Watertown Catholic Collaborative, and with Bishop Reed, and so I've been here. We've been here about a year and a half now, and
0: you've been together a year and a half.
1: Yes,
2: so far so good.
0: Yeah. Were you here before, or did you come?
1: No,
0: at the
1: we
0: same
1: came
0: time?
1: This came the same day, the same time.
0: Wow. Yeah. Really?
2: I'm nice to him because he's bigger than I am.
0: Are you technically the pastor? And he runs the show?
2: Technically, but...
0: Right.
2: He runs the show.
0: I like that.
2: He's the boss.
0: That's kind of cool. Good feeling. Yeah,
1: but it's a wonderful parish.
2: Great people.
1: Actually, two parishes, St. Patrick and Sacred Heart.
0: By the way, yeah. Bishop Dua was technically the pastor in Denham, but I was the pastor.
2: Just I remember those days. They are. I have to say, I have not had one bad experience in a year and a half. Wonderful people in both parishes here in Watertown.
0: Isn't that awesome?
2: It's true.
0: It is.
2: I mean that sincerely.
0: You're enjoying it too, obviously.
1: I am enjoying it. I've been very fortunate every place I've been, you know, so that's...
0: Sweet.
1: Yeah. Mm.
0: Well, let's sing, and then we got a few more questions for you. This is a funny song that you picked. I don't think we've ever done this one. Bad, bad Leroy Brown.
2: Bad boy. Bad Chris.
0: Bad boy. Bad boy. What are you going to do when they come for you? Okay. Bad, bad Leroy Brown, if you would.
2: I like this. This is fun.

0: is pretty cool. Nice. That you brought us right up into the 70s. That's like two decades past anything I like.
1: That's the way Father Tim Carney is.
0: Tim Carney. Tell us, Tim, where you were born, raised, family, brothers, sisters, the like.
2: Well, I was born at St. Margaret's Hospital in Dorchester. Where else?
0: As was I, the only one in my family. One of 10.
1: The rest were hatched?
0: Beth Israel. Beth Israel.
2: But I grew up in Franklin, and I think, you know, traveling from Franklin to Dorchester while my mother was waiting for us to be born must have been quite a trip.
1: Yeah.
0: Oh, you grew up in Franklin.
2: I grew up in Franklin.
0: You didn't go from Dorchester to Franklin?
2: No, I grew up in Franklin.
0: You're kidding me. Yeah. Nobody grew up in Franklin.
3: I used to live there.
0: You did not. You didn't grow up there.
3: I didn't grow up there.
2: My grandfather would have emigrated from Ireland there, and in Franklin. My father was raised in Franklin. I was in Franklin.
0: Farm country then, though. Really?
2: It was farm country. In mills. There were some mills there as well. But it was farm country, you know, when I was growing up. My father had a drugstore, so we weren't farms, but he was a pharmacist.
0: Right. Okay,
2: so,
0: I like it.
1: Pharmacist. Yeah. And when you were born at St. Margaret's, was it a stagecoach that brought you back to Franklin?
2: I'm not sure. I don't think so. It wasn't that far back. But my mother grew up in Belmont. And
0: la-di-da.
2: Now when they got married. I don't think that 95 was completed. 128 was not completed,
0: and her mother and her sister
2: pretty much thought that basically they were never going to see her again. They need a passport to visit.
0: My cousins grew up in Franklin, and we'd drive by the prison out right.
2: Yeah, Norfolk. Yep.
0: Yeah, Norfolk prison and all that jazz. And I felt like a 2-hour ride. I think we stopped on the way from Hyde Park. I'm not kidding you.
4: That would be Hyde Park, by the way. I was going to say,
2: you should be able to get from Hyde Park to Franklin in about 40 minutes.
0: No, you can easily. My family all lives there. Back then, I'm telling you, it was one road. It had toll booths and gates and armed guards and everything keeping us
2: up. Well, did your family stop at the prison? That's where that would be.
0: We actually stopped to visit Uncle Charlie.
5: That's a long story.
4: Poor Uncle Charlie.
0: He wasn't a real uncle, but yeah.
4: Now, back in those days, was there a bridge over to Cape Cod, or did you have to swim?
0: Oh, my God.
2: No, the bridge was there. The bridge is 1933.
4: Oh, is it that?
2: Yes.
4: Okay.
0: We're going to get to that. But he didn't give us
4: I know, but I'm just trying to,
0: brothers and sisters. Help out.
2: I have, I was one of six. I was number four.
0: Okay.
2: And I'm actually 6.5 years younger than my older sister and 6.5 years older than my younger sister, so I really am the middle of the family.
0: Truly. Literally.
2: Yeah, about a month each way, so.
0: That's so cool. And they're all in the area?
2: I have a sister in Boston and a sister in Medfield, and then the others have passed. But
0: good. But the others are local.
2: I'm very fortunate. My family is close by, and we're close.
0: How many nieces and nephews?
2: I have a niece and a nephew.
0: Just two?
2: Yeah, just two, yeah.
0: With six kids, imagine that.
2: Yeah.
0: I got 24.
2: Uh-huh. I know. I
0: win.
2: Well, I knew one of your nephews from when I was in Roslindale.
0: Who was that?
2: Now his last name Caulfield.
0: Oh, yeah.
2: Yeah.
0: Oh, well, my niece taught at the school.
2: She taught at the school. Cara. Kara came a little after I was there, but I used to see her when I go back to events.
0: Oh, Timmy go there?
2: Yes.
0: Oh, he's a Boston Cop now.
2: Yeah, he went there, and he said the first thing he said, he goes, "My uncle's a priest. Do you know who he is?" And just with the way he talked and just kind of a look, I said, "Your uncle has got to be Chris Hickey." And I was right.
0: And that's my sister's boy.
2: I was going to say, he is very much what I would imagine his uncle was when he was in the eighth grade.
0: True story, he's about 7 years old. I go home. I was newly ordained. And my mother said, "Would you go down and pick up Timothy? He's sick at Most Precious Blood." So I went down, and the principal held him there, and he was a new principal. And I think he was trying to just show me how careful they were. And he looks at Timmy, and I was dressed in street clothes because I was on a day off. And he said, "Timothy, who's that?" And Timothy looks and goes, "I've never seen that man before in my life."
2: He's definitely your nephew.
0: 7 years old. It's a true story. I said, "Goodbye." He said, "No, don't leave, Uncle Chris." All right.
2: Great kid. Your niece was a great kid.
0: We got a couple more questions before you go. But we want to sing. Father Reed has pushed us from all the way from Franklin to the Bourne Bridge. Mm. Patty Page made it famous, Lenny.
5: Yep.
0: Old Cape Cod.
1: Love it.
0: Sing along. They're going to love this at home.

0: So that key we worked on, we're not going to do it in that key, huh?
1: That was the key.
0: That was not the key. That was the key we started in.
2: I liked the key.
0: And then we asked you to bring it up a step, and you said, I will, and then you went back.
1: Then we went down a step.
3: I had a funny feeling you did, but the guest is happy, so that's all
0: that
3: counts.
0: The guest made it work.
1: Let's do it again.
0: No.
3: Let's
0: do it
3: again.
0: Do it in the right key. Just do the first line in the right key so everyone knows I'm right.
4: Well, what key is it?
0: Forget it.
3: Hey, you know what I miss on old Cape Cod?
0: Tell us.
3: Back in the day, in
0: by the way,
3: Hyannis,
0: that reminded me of Father Paul.
3: For those of you who know
0: to
3: Cape
0: fight
3: Cod,
0: all the time.
4: Good.
3: Back in the day, near the Cape Cod Melody Tent, there was a restaurant called The Paddock.
0: Okay.
3: And
0: yes,
3: my parents loved
0: that
3: place.
0: Was it on the circle?
3: Yeah, the circle.
0: I remember that.
3: It's something else now, but I miss the days of The Paddock.
0: Isn't that funny?
3: So, anyway.
0: We thought Nantasket Beach was Cape Cod. Growing up. Seriously.
3: Yeah, you were
0: wrong. Over the Four River Bridge, my father would say, we're on the Cape. We were all
3: Paragon
0: dumb enough to
3: Park?
0: Believe it. Yep, of course. That's a summer trip.
3: What was the name of the roller coaster?
0: The roller coaster.
3: No, it had a name. It was the oldest one.
2: It did have a name, and I...
3: It'll
0: Fred.
3: Come to you.
0: Yeah. They call it Fred, I think.
2: But...
0: Snappy.
3: What's your favorite part of the Cape?
2: I like, actually... East Ham and Orleans, Wellfleet, Chatham. I love Chatham. That area.
3: Quieter down there.
0: Don't you call that real Cape?
2: Yes.
0: Do you know what I'm saying?
2: Oh, yes. Yeah.
0: Because it's quiet. It's not as commercial. The further down you go, you have to drive a couple towns to get restaurants.
3: The National Seashore.
0: Right?
2: There was a woman who we knew down the Cape when we were growing up. We stayed in Harwich. And she always said that you weren't in Cape Cod until you went over the bridge. The Bass River Bridge.
4: Right.
2: Not the Sagamore or the Bourne, but the Bass River Bridge.
0: So I think she actually has a point, though, because that when you first get over the bridge, which is not that far from Hanover, an hour to get to some nice golf courses, so I've heard. but it's about an hour. But then if you go, you can go another hour, and then you're in, like, real Cape, you know? Yeah.
3: That's he only gets out golfing maybe a couple times a year.
0: Well, I'm hoping this year I can try to... get out a couple of times, maybe lower the handicap, you know?
3: Yeah. Maybe. Well,
2: my mother's family used to go to Falmouth, though.
0: We decided to go to Falmouth.
2: So for me, I also consider Falmouth, you know, real Cape Cod. Then there's like a break between Falmouth and the Bass River.
0: The Hyde Parkers went to Falmouth. I think a ton of people used to go, what's the other one? Wareham over there. That doesn't, it's not, but it's Cape, but like I say, it's more Cape than Nantasket Beach, which we were told was the Cape, and we were dumb enough to believe it.
2: Now, one thing I forgot to mention with my family, and I should mention this because my sister will definitely watch the show.
0: Okay.
2: And she'll be watching it with her granddaughter. So I also have a grandniece.
0: Yes, I have a couple, too.
2: Okay, so that's,
3: I'm glad you got that.
0: Do you have brothers and sisters with grandchildren?
3: I do.
0: That's the strangest thing, considering how young I am, that they could... Why is that funny?
3: And they're
0: funny?
3: Well, they become like your grandchildren too. Your grandnieces and nephews.
0: I better get a rough out of you, huh?
3: Your grandnieces and nephews become like your grandchildren when you were a priest.
0: Correct.
3: I think
0: it's true. Except I can't. I'll be honest with you. I don't know all their names.
3: No, I don't either. But
0: I really don't. I think we have 10 or 11 or something now.
3: I got more than that.
0: Really?
3: Yeah.
0: Yeah, it gets old. We're just call him Pal and Sweetie, you know. How you doing? I remember Thanksgiving, my father, we'd be hanging out singing songs. That's how we get to this. And this one time, the little kid goes up and he goes, Grandpa, Grandpa, can I have an orangeade? And he goes, of course you can, kid, you know. And he walks away and goes, who's that kid? Is he related to us? It was my cousin's grandson. But they came over. They were home visiting. But the kid called him Grandpa. So that's my story. Free of charge.
3: I like it.
0: Tim, you have been honestly a terrific guest, and I'm not being funny when I say that. But would you think of coming on? We've been trying to get guys to do a second show. Would you come back?
2: Sure.
0: Thank God you said yes.
2: Well, somebody knows where to get me if I said
0: well, the
2: no.
0: Thing
2: so.
0: Is, the thing is, true in enough. All honesty, we're in a situation now where himself might not be able to be here, so I'm going to be alone, and it would have been a whole me show.
3: Be careful. You could end up being the...

0: co-host.
1: Well, I don't know about that.
2: Well, you're only right next door, though.
1: I am only right next door, yes.
2: And you know what? This is great, though, because you're going to come on, because I left out a few questions that they're going to want to know the answers to. Like, and I'll give you a hint. Favorite movie? What are you reading these days? And what would you do if you were in Princeton? So now you have time to think about that, all right?
0: All the more reason to keep watching Catholic TV, where it's all for you.
2: And by the way, look at the pin. And he said, he had a tough time putting my pin on. He said, what is this, Kevlar? I said, yep, yeah. That's me. If you were putting
0: he needs it down there in the diocese of Hanover.
2: If you were putting together, you would need Kevlar. Yeah. Do you know I'll be seeing you?
1: A bit, yes, yeah.
0: I love this song.
2: A bit, we'll find out.
1: I can't sing it like Jimmy Durante, but I can sing it.
2: Well, whatever works, works, and we'll say, I'll be seeing if you would, Lenny and Mark, take us out
0: here. My favorite part of the show.
3: You went in the right key, right?
2: Yes.

0: That's nice. Father Tim Carney, thank you for being on. Well,
1: thank you for having me.
0: And Father Bishop Reed, thank you. And you tell them they can tune in to Going My Way and all
2: Just
0: that.
2: Just remember, you're watching Going My Way on Catholic TV, America's Catholic Television Network, where it's all for you.
0: Well, that was good. Nice.

I'm Dr. Anthony Esselin, your professor. Welcome to our eighth and final lecture on Dante's Inferno. Over the course of our journey, we've traveled through the dread gates of hell, across the river Acheron, through the city of Dis, down to the Malebolge with its pockets of sinners. And now we arrive with Dante and Virgil at the cold heart of hell. We've left the frauds behind, and we're now in Cantos 32, 33, and 34 with the vilest of sinners, the traitors, who are locked in the ice of the river Cocytus. Well, you might ask, why ice and not fire? Consider that God is ever in act and ever at rest. God was not the creator for 6 days, retiring on the seventh, but is always the creator. And at the same time, he dwells always in the peace that passes understanding. Now, fire is the natural symbol for God's action. As scripture says, our God is a consuming fire. Fire is lively and warm and bright. Then ice, solid and inert, is a natural symbol for the inversion of the divine action. At the same time, ice is a parody of God's eternal peace. And this ice, we would do well to remember, this ice is an ice that burns. When Canto 32 begins, Dante and Virgil are making their way against a strong, cold wind in an icy wilderness. The poet signals to us that we're in a different kind of place, a place that reveals most clearly

twistedness and the futility of evil. Jesus tells us in Scripture that unless we become as little children, we shall not enter the kingdom of God. So here Dante tells us that the language of the child

Had I the bitter and crack-throated rhymes fit for the miserable hole toward which all of the other beetling ridges thrust, I would squeeze out the juice of my invention more fully. But because I have no such, not without fear, I bring myself to speak. It is no jesting enterprise to tell, not for the tongue that calls mama and dada about the universal sink of hell. What is that sink? It's a vast lake of ice. The lake is so hard that if you dropped a mountain on it, says Dante, even its edge would not have made a creak. We may remember when we were children dropping a heavy rock onto a frozen pond to see if we could crack the ice. And all it made, because the day was cold and the ice was thick, all it made was a little dent with a little gritty sound. Now turn that rock into a great mountain and see it fall and make no impression whatsoever. In this impenetrable ice, the traitors are fixed. They occupy vaguely defined regions, and we have seen this already in the Divine Comedy, right? We have seen Dante dividing sinners into various categories, and even those who commit the same kind of sin to divide them into subcategories. Well, here we get divisions among the traitors, too. They are assigned places in this lake of ice, vaguely defined regions from the outermost edges of the lake to the innermost, according to the victims of their treachery. The first region is called Caina, named after Cain, who killed his brother Abel. This region is for those who betrayed their kin. The second is called Antenora. It is named after the Trojan Antenor. Certain accounts of the Trojan War cast Antenor as a traitor who conspired with the Greeks so that he might gain safe passage from Troy. That place, Antenor, is for those who have betrayed their country or their party. The third region is Ptolemaea, named after the Ptolemy in the Old Testament, who invited Simon Maccabeus and his brothers to a feast and slew them. That place is for those who betrayed their hosts or their guests, people who were in a particular sense vulnerable. Last is Judeca, named after Judas Iscariot, for those who betrayed their lords and benefactors. The regions are not divided by any barrier, but by the harshness of the punishment, as we shall see. Here in Caina, the heads of the damned stick up out of the ice, but they can bow those heads down so that the tears fall and freeze below, testifying, says Dante, to the sorrow in the heart. Then he sees two heads facing one another. They're set so close together that their mops of hair have gotten entangled and frozen. The scene is described with energetic revulsion. "Oh, you who hold your chests in such a clench," said I, "who are you?" And they writhe their necks, and when they'd raised their faces straight towards me, their eyes, which had been moist already, spilled tears through the eyelids, which the ice froze shut back in the sockets with its locking grip. Never a clamp clamped plank to plank so hard, for which they were so overcome with wrath, they butted head to head like two he-goats. It's a fascinating scene. These two souls are speechless. Or rather, they do speak, in a sense, by bashing their heads together. It's their only way of communicating the strong affection that they should have borne toward one another, an affection which is now perverted into everlasting hate. A soul nearby grows irritated that Dante is staring at them. Wishing to get rid of the poet without any more annoyance, the soul reveals that the two headbutters, they're brothers. Brothers, the Counts of Mangona. They chose different parties. One chose Guelph. The other chose the Ghibelline. And these brothers slew one another in battle. When they turn their necks, the tears well up in their eyes.

sockets instead of falling. And in that instant, the tears freeze hard, like a clamp, binding two planks of wood together. Now, it could be that the faces are so near that the frozen tears bind the brothers themselves together, bind the faces together, and that's what infuriates them as they butt like billy goats to regain those few little inches of separation, each from the face that's like his own face, the face of one that he should have loved. Is that violent enough? Come further along with Dante. When Dante first entered that region, he'd been warned by a mysterious voice, "Watch where you step. Go on, but do not tread upon the heads of the exhausted brothers, spirits damned." I mean, after all, the souls have these heads protruding from the ice where Dante and Virgil are walking. Now, we know that something of the sort is bound to happen, especially because of the thick mist and the darkness. Sure enough, Dante, while walking, striding along mightily too, Dante stubs his foot hard on one spirit's face. We're very far here from any soft-hearted pity for the wicked. Dante becomes instead the unwitting instrument of God's justice. But this spirit, who's just been kicked, lashes out. "Why do you trample me? Unless you come to add to the revenge for multiparity, why this injury?" That single name, Montaperti, gives Dante pause. It was at Montaperti, you may recall, that Farinata, whom we met in Lecture 3 when we discussed Canto 10 in the Circle of the Heretics, when Farinata and his fellow Ghibellines massacred the Guelphs of Florence. The Guelph forces were put into confusion when somebody taking a bribe, somebody among their number, suddenly cut off the arm of their standard bearer. Now, no one was ever quite sure who the traitor was, but many people had their suspicions. And now Dante, good Florentine patriot that he is, Dante wants to learn the truth. So he returns to the head he has just kicked, and he tries to sweet-talk him into revealing his name. Dante offers him a chance to be known on earth, to enjoy a little bit of fame, even for wickedness. Many of the souls actually wish that from Dante. But the soul doesn't want that. This soul doesn't want it all. Why make his treachery known to everyone? So he responds to Dante, "I crave the opposite. Get lost, then. Don't torment me anymore. You don't know how to flatter for this pit." Well, Dante is too much the lover of his country to let it go at that. "I caught him by the dog hair on his nape and said, 'I think you better tell your name, or I won't leave a hair left in your scalp.' And he, 'Rip out my locks and strip me bald. I still won't tell or show you who I am, not if you pounced on me 1,000 times. And that would be that. Dante would never learn the name of this sinner, except that we're in the realm of the traitors. Now, we should always remember there can be no communion among the wicked. Yes, they may conspire for a time, but if the truth be known, they fear and hate one another, just as they hate God. So Dante gets the reply he wants. 'I want to know who you are, you traitor to my city.' But he gets it not from the man himself, but from a nearby rat. Says Dante, 'I wound his hanks already in my hand and yanked them out in bunches, and he yowled and huddled his eyes low when someone yelled, "Hey, Bocca, what the hell's the fuss? It's not enough to play the snare drum with your jaws. You gotta bark too? What's got into you?" Bocca! There's the name. Bocca degli Abati, as Dante suspected. But Bocca, in turn, won't let the rat get away scot-free. Those who were traitors on earth are traitors still in hell. So he rats on the rat and on others in the vicinity. It is, shall we say, wickedly fitting.
Dante and Virgil proceed. And they meet two traitors locked in a peculiar embrace. Listen closely to this description. I saw two frozen in one hole in such a way that one man's head was like the other's hood. And as a hunk of bread is chewed in hunger, so did the top soul tear his teeth into the other where the neck adjoins the brain. It's an astonishing moment. Dante ends this Canto 32 with an offer, a promise, a deal. You tell me who you are, you on the top there, you tearing away at the man's neck and brain. You tell me what you have against the man you feed upon. I'll make his name infamous up above. And Canto 33 begins with the man's reply. The sinner pauses from his constant gnawing on his enemy's brain. He wipes his bloody mouth on the man's hair. One must be neat, after all. And he speaks. In a sense, he reminds us of Francesca, the lovely adulteress in Canto 5, whom we met in our second lecture. She too tells us it's hard to recall the past when recalling the past just brings you unhappiness. But she will do so anyway, speaking through her tears. This man is the same way. This man identifies himself immediately. He is Count Ugolino of Pisa. And the man he hates, the man whose brain he gnaws upon, is the Archbishop Ruggieri. Now, these two men were players in Pisa in the strife between the Guelphs and the Ghibellines. After Ugolino, a Guelph, had been chosen governor of Pisa, which was a Ghibelline city, Ugolino engineered the concession of several castles to his own party, the Guelphs. Meanwhile, his grandson, Nino Visconti, a close friend of Dante, came of age, and Nino set himself in rivalry against his grandfather, Ugolino. This Nino, as I suggested, was to become one of Dante's best friends. We will actually meet him in Purgatory. In any case, Ugolino thought, rather than dealing with my grandson Nino, maybe I should switch parties. Maybe I should conspire now with the Ghibellines against Nino and my own family. Ugolino and the Ghibelline leader, the Archbishop Ruggieri, exiled Nino Visconti from Pisa. And then the Archbishop became governor of Pisa. But Ugolino still craved that post. He wanted to be the governor of Pisa, and he was infuriated that he had helped the Archbishop, after all, to attain it. So Ugolino mustered troops against the Archbishop, but he was defeated. And Archbishop Ruggieri had Ugolino, remember, his conspirator now, had Ugolino confined to a tower, and he left him there to starve. Now, so far, we've heard nothing worse than the story of a traitor to his party and his family, Ugolino, betrayed by another traitor, the Archbishop. But there's a complicating factor here. That's that Ugolino was not confined to the tower by himself. He was not alone. Ruggieri ordered that four of Ugolino's sons and grandsons, Dante just calls them his sons, be walled up in the tower with him. Ugolino must live forever with the knowledge that he himself was the cause of their deaths. To make the scene more poignant, to show Ruggieri's deed as the more heinous, Dante portrays these boys as young lads, the innocent victims of high-stakes political treachery, the innocent victims of their father and his enemy. As wicked as Ugolino has been, we're made to feel sympathy for him, to join in his hatred of the Archbishop. Ugolino immerses us in the scene. He tells us his nightmares in the tower. He dreams that he's a wolf with his wolf pups torn apart by the fangs of the dogs that the Archbishop has set upon him. Up till the terrible morning of this nightmare, Ugolino still had hopes for escape or for mercy. But then he wakes and sees his sons
who have also had

nightmares. He says to us, "When I awoke before the break of dawn, I heard my small sons sobbing in their dreams, for they were with me, and they asked for bread. You must be cruel if you don't grieve now, thinking of what my heart foretold. And if now you don't weep, when do you weep at all?" Then they awakened, and the hour drew near, when food was always brought us. But we grew afraid, as each of us recalled his dreams. And I could hear them nailing up the door of the horrible tower, and gazed upon the faces of my sons, and spoke no more. What is there to say? Each blow of the hammer is like a stake in his heart. It is not that Ugolino is afraid to die. But there before him are his boys. They were not to blame for his misdeeds. He's their father. He is the one man in the world who should have protected them. He loved them. But he loved his ambition more. The only thing left for him to do now is to keep all his rage and his regret inside. To be a man and not frighten the boys in their last hours on earth. Says Ugolino, "I did not weep. I had so turned to stone." They wept. And my little Anselm said, "Father, why do you stare like that? What's wrong?" "Therefore I did not weep or make reply all that long day and all the night to follow until the next sun came into the world. When the day brings a little glooming light into their room, Ugolino sees the frightened faces of those boys. He wants to cry out for grief, but he bites his hand instead to stifle the cry. Now the boys see that, and they think that hunger has gotten to him. They are dutiful sons. They are better as sons than he has been as father. They love their father, so they cry out, 'Father, for us it would be much less pain if you ate us instead. You clothed us with this wretched flesh. Now strip it off again.' They are trying to protect him, to feed him. Their kindness must heap coals on the head of the guilty man. He says, all he can say, 'I calmed myself lest they grow sadder still.' Then inevitably the end comes. 'Papa,' cries one of the boys, 'why don't you help me?' And the lad dies at Ugolino's feet. So too the rest. As clearly as you see me here, I watched the other three drop, one by one, the fifth and sixth days. Then I flung myself, already blind, groping upon each one. 2 days I called their names when they were dead. Then hunger did what sorrow could not do. At which he turns again to the brain of the archbishop and tears it with his teeth, tough as a dog's that gnaws down to the bone." What happened? Did he go mad in his last hours, tearing the flesh of his own children? Or did he die of sorrow before he could die of hunger? We'll never know. What we do know is that the evil of treason consumes him now, even as it has reduced him to a hard, cold executor of vengeance, like a stone with teeth. How could Dante top this terrible scene? Not with tragedy, but with a bit of brutal comedy. The poets proceed farther on toward the center, and now they meet souls who betrayed their own guests or hosts. These souls cannot weep freely, because their faces are wrenched upwards so that the tears immediately freeze in the eye sockets and blind them. It's as if the remorse were therefore forced inward, burning them inside. If only their eyes could be free for a moment,
So one of these souls calls out to Dante. After all, he can't see. He believes that Dante is a soul going forth to his place of damnation. So he cries out, "Oh, cruel souls!" He must hear both Dante and Virgil. He hears two pairs of footsteps. "Oh, cruel souls, so wicked that you are given the lowest place of all, lift the hard veils from off my face, that I may vent the grief my heart has soaked me with. One moment till the tears freeze up again." "All right," says Dante. And again he offers a deal. "You tell me who you are," he says. "And if I don't clear your eyes, may I go to the bottom of this icy hell." Well, Dante is engaging in some trickery here. I mean, we know he is going to the bottom of hell anyway. But his promise prompts the soul to tell his name. He is Brother Alberigo of Faenza. He had been feuding with some of his relatives. You might think of the Godfather movies here. But then he invited them to dinner as a gesture of peace. When he called for fruit, that was the signal for his assassins to come out and murder them all at once. Now, Dante's a bit surprised. He's heard of this man. "Are you dead already then?" he asks. "Well, I thought he was still alive. I'm surprised that you're down here. You're dead already." Well, yes and no. Brother Alberigo is dead. There is no Brother Alberigo on earth. But there may well be the body of Brother Alberigo animated by a demon. Alberigo himself doesn't know, so he explains. "Such privilege has this realm of Ptolemaea that oftentimes the soul drops down to hell before the fates have cut the thread of life." Now, if that happens, a demon controls the body up above. "In fact," Brother Alberigo continues, "in fact, that guy over there, that fellow chattering away in the cold, he's Ser Brancadoria. I mean, he committed the same sort of crime." No, you're fooling me," says Dante. "This is not possible. You're tricking me. Brancadoria never died, but eats and drinks and sleeps and puts his woolens on." Notice that Brancadoria, or whatever we should call him, isn't doing any intellectual things. He isn't knowing or loving, but he's going through the motions of a human body up above on earth, eating and drinking and putting his clothes on. "Well, that may be so," says Brother Alberigo. "But the real man, Brancadoria himself, is right down here, along with the kinsman who assisted him in the treachery. That's what happens, believe it or not. But now, reach out your hand, open my eyes." I think he's just longing for even a few moments of freedom from the ice. Dante's response is stunning. Alberigo gets exactly what he deserves. Says Dante, "And so I did not open them. To be villainous to him was a courtesy." So we go forward now into Giudecca to behold the worst of the traitors, Satan himself. "Vexilla regis prodeunt inferni," cries Virgil in Latin at the beginning of Canto 34. The pagan poet is echoing an ancient Christian hymn, the Vexilla Regis. The hymn celebrates Christ's harrowing of hell, descending into the realm of the dead. We have mentioned this before in our lectures. After his death upon the cross, and taking away to paradise the souls of all those who hoped in the coming of the Messiah. "The banners of the king advance." That's what the hymn says. That's the first line of the ancient hymn. Vexilla regis prodeunt. And we can imagine flags boasting the insignia of the cross of Christ. But Virgil ironically alters that first line. So now it means the banners of the king of hell advance. And yet, as we soon see, they don't advance. It's Dante and Virgil who are advancing. Satan, by contrast, is encased in ice up to the waist. Satan will never move an inch again.
Not one word will be spoken in this final canto unless it is by Dante and Virgil themselves. And that is appropriate. Consider the humility of Christ, the only begotten Son of the Father, who came to dwell among us in the flesh. He was the Word of God, yet at his birth, he was but an infant, literally in Latin, an infant, a speechless babe. He whose hand strewed the heavens with stars was swaddled up in bands, could not move a finger. Yet in that manger lay true power, true goodness, the true light of the world that enlightens every man. What could be a fit inversion of this little child, this God made man, this incarnate word? So it is that Dante imagines Satan as an anti-Trinity and an anti-Christ. If Christ became small, then Satan must be big, ungainly and hideously big, like a stupid overgrown ogre. If Christ could not move his hand when he lay in the manger, then Satan must move his wings unceasingly, but without any effect at all. If Christ is the Word, then Satan must be the wordless. If the Trinity is itself a communion of love, then Satan must embody an anti-communion of hatred. If the Lord has invited us into this communion by means of the sacraments, especially by the Eucharist, then Satan, too, should be associated with eating. And this Satan in Dante's poem does chew and slaver for eternity without deriving any nourishment from it. If God is the life of our life, then Satan must possess a parody of life, the motion of a machine, utterly predictable and utterly in vain. That explains what Dante beholds now. It's a creature with three faces, one in front and one on either side. A mock trinity. In each mouth, he is chewing a sinner. They are the wickedest traitors because they betrayed the chiefs of the two holiest institutions for Dante, the empire, the Roman Empire, and the church. So to left and right, Satan chews Brutus and Cassius, who betrayed Julius Caesar and slew him in the Senate. And in the center, stuck head first, we find Judas Iscariot, who betrayed our Lord with a kiss. Meanwhile, Satan's wings are active, sort of. Beneath each face extended two huge wings, large enough to suffice for such a bird. I never saw a sail at sea so broad. They had no feathers, but were black and scaled like a bat's wings, and those he flapped and flapped, and from his flapping raised three gales that swept Cocytus and reduced it all to ice. Think of it. Satan does not speak, but he does something that utters all we need to know about him. He flaps the wings. It is as if each time the wings flap, with the horrible predictability of a robot, Satan is saying, I arise by my power. It is the old lie he fed to Eve. You shall be as gods. The irony is that God has always wanted us to enjoy his own life. That is why he made us in the beginning in his image and likeness. But we betray God when we say, I want to be God on my own terms. I arise by my power. I exist by my power. My will is my own to do as I please. My body is my own to dispense with as I please. I am my own. Now, those are the saddest and the loneliest words a man can speak. And they are a lie. We're meant for one another in love. That's what it means to have been made in the image of God. As we'll see if we remember that God himself is three persons in communion and love with one another. Sin of pride, which is a sin of ingratitude also,
and treachery sneers at that love. Every proud man is a traitor, because in his pride he rejects his dependence upon the Lord and his fellowship with his neighbors. Therefore, it is a stroke of theological genius to have Satan flap those wings forever. It is a continual and everlasting lie. And what does it do? What good does it do for Satan? It only serves to raise up the hurricane winds that freeze the waters of Cocytus, where Satan and the traitors are submerged. Consider the horrible irony. If Satan could, for a moment, refrain from flapping the wings, if he could stop saying by his action, "I arise by my power," then the hurricane would subside, and the Cocytus would melt, and he could be free. But now it is the very action that we imagine is the most free. And think of it, when we want an image of freedom, what do we look for? The soaring flight of a bird is made impossible by the action of his wings. Satan is encased in his own pride, in his own lie, in his own evil perversion of freedom. There, we'll leave him. Dante and Virgil grab hold of the devil's scruffy hide and climb down it between the skin and the ice. Till all at once, with great strain, Virgil turns round. It seems to be climbing in the opposite direction. At first, Dante thinks, oh my gosh, we're returning to that icy sink. But actually, what they've done, as Virgil explains, is to pass the center of gravity, the center of the earth. They then climb out upward to the other side of the globe. They follow the hollows of a trickling stream until they are on earth again and look upon le stelle, the stars. Stelle. It's the last word of the inferno. It will be the last word also of the other two parts of Dante's Divine Comedy, the Purgatory and Paradise. The stars give us a glimpse of the heaven of heavens, that country of life and love that we long to attain. Dante's journey is far from over. The story continues in the second part of the comedy, when Virgil and Dante embark on a journey in a new land, Purgatory. But that tale must be kept for now. Here, under the light of the stars, we can look up with that most human and most divine action and feel hope rekindled in our hearts. Thank you for joining me for this course on Dante's journey through the Inferno. I hope you've enjoyed these lectures. If you'd like to learn more about Dante's Divine Comedy or other great works of literature, please visit www.catholiccourses.com. Goodbye.

0: Welcome to Daily Living with Father Chapin, where we consider God's Word and how we might be able to apply it into our daily living. Today, we are hearing from the Gospel of Matthew. Jesus said to the 12, "Fear no one. Nothing is concealed that will not be revealed, nor secret that will not be known. What I say to you in the darkness, speak in the light. What you hear whispered, proclaim on the housetops. And do not be afraid of those who kill the body, but cannot kill the soul. Rather, be afraid of the one who can destroy both soul and body in Gehenna. Are not two sparrows sold for a small coin? Yet not one of them falls to the ground without your Father's knowledge. Even all the hairs of your head are counted. So do not be afraid. You are worth more than many sparrows. Everyone who acknowledges me before others, I will acknowledge before my Heavenly Father. But whoever denies me before others, I will deny before my Heavenly Father." The Gospel of the Lord. And what a gospel it is. This is Daily Living. I'm Father Chapin. You hang out. We'll be right back. And we're going to talk all about this gospel and a few other things here as we consider God's Word and how we might be able to apply it into our daily living.
1: Hi, this is Father Chapin, host of Daily Living with Father Chapin. It is such a pleasure to be able to come into your home each and every week and share the good news, but it's a bit expensive. So I would ask you to consider grabbing a piece of paper and a pencil, and at the next break, I'm going to share with you some details how you can become a partner with Daily Living. What do you say we get back to the show?
0: Welcome back to Daily Living. The great Christian writer, C.S. Lewis, wrote, "If Christianity is false, it is of zero importance. But if it's true, there is nothing more important in the entire universe." Now, Mr. Lewis was a very intelligent man, a proud intellect, committed atheist, rooted in science. But then he befriended J.R.R. Tolkien, you know, the guy that wrote The Lord of the Rings, and his beliefs, or lack thereof, were challenged, causing his life to fly apart, but then come back again. And as he wrote these words, "If Christianity is false, it is of zero importance, but if it's true, there is nothing more important in the universe," he was really putting his finger on two different perspectives: the mortal perspective and the immortal perspective. And today, I want to talk about these two perspectives. The mortal, which is finite, meaning it has a shelf life, meaning it will come to an end, versus the immortal, which is eternal, with no beginning, no end, always was, always will be. Now, in regards to C.S. Lewis, he lived the first half of his life in the mortal perspective. But then you could say he was born again, and his perception changed dramatically, causing him to move from the mortal perspective into the immortal perspective. So, mortal versus immortal. Let's start with the mortal. The secular scientists will say there is nothing eternal. No such thing is immortality.

It will cite the second law of thermodynamics, which states that all things have a beginning, a middle, but ultimately will burn out and have an end, including the universe. It will come to an end. The universe is not eternal. Now, as far as how the universe got started, they will cite the Big Bang, which says that somewhere around 13.8 billion years ago, not sure exactly how they came up with that number, but they did, 13.8 billion years ago, there was an incredibly tiny, incredibly hot, an infinitely dense point called singularity. Now, this point contained all the matter and energy of the universe, and it exploded. And the universe was created and has been expanding ever since. Now, I'm not a scientist, so this is all secondhand information. But what troubles me about this is the obvious question that, well, what happened before the Big Bang? What caused it to bang? And they will say nothing, which immediately breaks their own laws of physics. Newton's law of motion states that an object will not change its motion unless a force acts upon it. So there had to be some kind of force causing the Big Bang, but they say no, there was nothing. So essentially what they're saying is that something came out of nothing. Now, if you are going to press the secular scientists or the atheists, and you were to ask, well, then what happens when you die? Again, they're going to say nothing. So according to this philosophy, from nothing you came, and to nothing you will return. So in essence, they're worshiping the God of nothing, who somehow created the universe, which, you know, I'm not that smart, but that just don't make sense at all. But once again, if Christianity is false, then it is of no importance. But if it's true, then there's nothing more important in the universe. Because if Christianity is true, that means the promises of Jesus are true. Now, you can find these promises laid out in the Bread of Life Discourse. That's in the Gospel of John, chapter 13 through 17. Now, one of those promises, and there are many, but one is, I'm going to prepare a place for you, and then I'm coming back to take you to myself, so that where I am, you also may be. Now, that's a promise.

So here we go. Fear no one, okay? Fear. That word is mentioned 3 times in this short gospel. And you know, it seems like this whole issue of fear, it's a thing for Jesus. He talks about fear a lot. He does not want you to be afraid. Some version of fear not or be not afraid appears over 80 times throughout the New Testament. It's almost like he knew. You know, today we're going to talk about fear.

0: the power to do the same. Can you imagine the power to cast out demons? The power to heal the sick? I mean, if I was there, my hand would go up. I'd be great. Let's go find some demons. Hey, and while we're at it, let's go down to the children's hospital and heal some babies. I mean, wouldn't that be great? But then he says, and I'm sending you out as sheep among wolves. And beware of people who are going to hand you over to the courts and scourge you in the synagogues, which means whip, by the way. Not fun, but don't worry, it gets worse. He goes on to say, even your own family, your own children will hand you over and have you put to death. And death, well, you know, that's as serious as it can get. Okay, so getting back to our campfire, how many hands are going to go up for this one? This is Daily Living. I'm Father Chapin. You hang out. We'll be right back, and we will continue to consider this gospel and how we might be able to apply it into our daily living.
1: 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What do you say we get back to the show?
0: Welcome back to Daily Living. Now, just before the break, we were sitting around the campfire with Jesus. And he's saying, remember the word I spoke to you. No slave is greater than his master. If they persecuted me, they will also persecute you. So yes, I'm going to give you my authority to spread the good news, and you'll be able to cast out demons, and you'll be able to heal the sick, but they're going to come after you. They're going to whip you. They're going to persecute you and kill you in my name. Again, how many hands are going up for that one? But then again, I guess it gets back to that whole two perspectives thing. Am I living in a mortal perspective? Or do I have one foot in the immortal perspective? Am I living solely for the finite? Or am I also living for the eternal? Because let's face it, if you're living solely in the mortal perspective, the primary goal in this life is to not die, right? So anything that even remotely introduces that possibility must be feared. Meanwhile, Jesus is saying, do not be afraid of those who can kill the body, but cannot kill the soul. But be afraid of the one who can destroy both the soul and the body in Gehenna. You know, in 2015, 20 Egyptian Coptic Christians were led out onto a beach in orange jumpsuits and beheaded by ISIS. Now, one of them was not a Christian, but he had been put in prison with them. And after hearing their message and seeing their great faith,

he decided that he wanted to become a Christian and suffer along with them. And even though ISIS offered to let him go, in fact, they even offered him money to deny Christ, he wouldn't do it. And as they were led out on the beach, they were all praying out loud for their enemies and then beheaded. This continues to this day. Apostles losing their bodies, but not their souls. They were not living in a mortal perspective, but rather they were living in an immortal perspective, all the way up to the very end. As they were being marched out to certain death, what are they doing? They're proclaiming the light. What you hear whispered, proclaim on the housetops. Okay, let's talk about this proclaiming from the housetops. Because I remember hearing this as a kid. It's very confusing. Is Jesus telling me that I need to talk about this proclaiming from the housetops? Because I remember hearing this as a kid. It's very confusing. Is Jesus telling me that I need to go stand on top of my house and start yelling about Jesus? I mean, the spreading the good news? No. No. This is all about Middle Eastern architecture. In the Middle East, it gets very warm. But of course, in the first century, they didn't have air conditioning. So they built their homes with open air gathering spaces on the top floor. So this is where families and friends would gather together in the evenings as the cool breeze came to socialize. So when Jesus says, proclaim it on the housetops, what he's saying is, you know, when you get together with your people, share me. Tell them about me. If you want to be my disciple, which if you remember, I think it was last week, disciple is defined as a learner. That's what a disciple is. Remember Martha and Mary? Martha, I love Martha. She was so busy being Martha. But Mary was sitting at the feet of Jesus. And Jesus said that Mary had chosen the better part. And what would she do? What was she doing? She was learning from Jesus, begging the question, what about you? What about me? Do we ever take time to sit at the knee of Jesus and learn from him? I mean, ever? And once we learn from him and become his disciples, once we learn the good news, do we ever move from being a disciple to an apostle, coming from the Greek word apostolos, meaning sent out to do what? To proclaim it from the rooftops. Do I do that? Or do I remain silent? I mean, I know the truth, but I allow fear to keep me quiet. You know, that whole don't discuss religion politics thing, you don't want to cause any trouble, or do I fight through the fear and speak it into the light and proclaim it on the housetops as Jesus has commanded us to do? My friends, if there was ever a time to carry the message, the time is now. Do not be afraid of those who can kill the body but cannot kill the soul. Rather, be afraid of the one who can destroy both the soul and the body in Gehenna. Now, that Greek word for destroy is apolemai, and it's a total loss, but it can also mean a spiritual loss. And this is, of course, where our country is today. We are spiritually lost. And there's a whole lot of fear driving our world today. But you know the one thing that we don't seem to fear at all?
God? I mean, ask yourself this question. When was the last time you feared God? I'm just saying. I mean, we love the mercy part. Our Father in heaven who loves us, we love that. But the God of judgment, who knows all the secrets, every word you ever spoke, every thought you ever had, do we fear that God? Yeah, I don't think so, really. Even though Proverbs tells us that the fear of the Lord is the beginning of wisdom. Jesus says, everyone who acknowledges me before others, I will acknowledge before my heavenly Father. But whoever denies me before others, I will deny before my heavenly Father. My friends, we are living in the mortal world. And the one thing about the mortal world is that there is no guarantee for tomorrow. We do not know what's going to happen tomorrow. Our lives are but mist. We appear for a little time, and then we vanish like vapor. I remember my grandfather once said, life is short. You know, I didn't believe him at the time. I sure do now. I feel my life rolling out in front of me with great speed. 14,040 minutes a day. 168 hours a week. The average lifespan in this country for a man is 76.5. The average lifespan for a woman, 81.4. And it feels like vapor. Like I said, there might not be a tomorrow for us in this mortal world. Only a fool would say that time is long. A wise man knows that time is fleeting. But every morning we wake up to 86,400 seconds to do what we will to do. Ephesians chapter 5, verse 16. Be careful then how you live, not as unwise, but wise, making most of every opportunity, because the days are evil. We are living in those days today. They seem very evil. If there was ever a time to make a decision about Jesus, I think that time would be now. John chapter 9, verse 4. I must work the work of him who sent me while it is day, for night cometh where no man can work. When Jesus hung on the cross, he said, it is finished, the work that you have given me. What about you? What about me? Will our work be finished?

0: perspective. And as we sit around the campfire of Jesus, we have a decision to make. And if we do nothing, if we ignore this issue, if we pretend that it's not there, well, then we've made our decision. Yes, my friend, if Christianity is false, it is of no importance. But if it's true, then there's nothing more important in the entire universe. So, as we sit around this campfire, what Jesus is telling you today is if you want to be a disciple, be an apostle, and get busy living in the eternal kingdom that I've revealed to you, or keep busy dying with the God of nothing. This is Daily Living. I'm Father Chapin, and I bless you in the name of the Father, and of the Son, and of the Holy Spirit.
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Lord, open my lips, and my mouth shall declare your praise. Come into the Lord's presence, singing for joy. Come, let us sing to the Lord and shout with joy to the rock who saves us. Let us approach him with praise and thanksgiving and sing joyful songs to the Lord. The Lord is God, the mighty God, the great King over all the gods. He holds in his hands the depths of the earth and the highest mountains as well. He made the sea, it belongs to him, the dry land too, for it was formed by his hands. Come then, let us bow down in worship, bending the knee before the Lord our Maker, for he is our God and we are his people, the flock he shepherds. Today, listen to the voice of the Lord. Do not grow stubborn as your fathers did in the wilderness, when at Meribah and Massah they challenged me and provoked me, although they had seen all my works. 40 years I endured that generation. I said, they are a people whose hearts go astray, and they do not know my ways. So I swore in my anger, they shall not enter into my rest. Glory be to the Father, and to the Son, and to the Holy Spirit, as it was in the beginning, is now, and ever shall be, world without end. Amen. Come into the Lord's presence, singing for joy.

At daybreak, be merciful to me, Lord. Lord, listen to my prayer. Turn your ear to my appeal. You are faithful. You are just. Give answer. Do not call your servant to judgment, for no one is just in your sight. The enemy pursues my soul. He has crushed my life to the ground. He has made me dwell in darkness, like the dead long forgotten. Therefore, my spirit fails. My heart is numb within me. I remember the days that are past. I ponder all your works. I muse on what your hand has wrought. And to you I stretch out my hands. Like a parched land, my soul thirsts for you. Lord, make haste and answer, for my spirit fails within me. Do not hide your face, lest I become like those in the grave. In the morning, let me know your love, for I put my trust in you. Make me know the way I should walk. To you I lift up my soul. Rescue me, Lord, from my enemies. I have fled to you for refuge. Teach me to do your will, for you, O Lord, are my God. Let your good spirit guide me in ways that are level and smooth. For your name's sake, Lord, save my life. In your justice, save my soul from distress. Glory be to the Father, and to the Son, and to the Holy Spirit, as it was in the beginning, is now, and ever shall be, world without end. Amen. Lord Jesus, early in the morning of your resurrection, you made your love known and brought the first light of dawn to those who dwell in darkness. Your death has opened a path for us. Do not enter into judgment with your servants. Let your Holy Spirit guide us together into the land of justice. At daybreak, be merciful to me, O Lord. The Lord will make a river of peace flow through Jerusalem. Rejoice with Jerusalem and be glad because of her, all you who love her. Exult, exult with her, all you who are mourning over her. Oh, that you may suck fully of the milk of her comfort, that you may nourish with delight at her abundant breasts. For thus says the Lord, lo, I will spread prosperity over her like a river, and the wealth of the nations like an overflowing torrent. As nurslings, you shall be carried in her arms and fondled in her lap. As a mother comforts her son, so will I comfort you. In Jerusalem, you will find your comfort. When you see this, your heart shall rejoice, and your bodies flourish like the grass. Glory be to the Father, and to the Son, and to the Holy Spirit, as it was in the beginning, is now, and ever shall be, world without end. Amen. The Lord will make a river of peace flow through Jerusalem. Let us joyfully praise the Lord, our God. Praise the Lord, for he is good. Sing to our God, for he is loving. To him our praise is due. The Lord builds up Jerusalem. He brings back Israel's exiles. He heals the brokenhearted. He binds up all their wounds. He fixed the number of the stars. He calls each one by name. The Lord is great and almighty. His wisdom can never be measured. The Lord raises the lowly. He humbles the wicked to the dust. Oh, sing to the Lord, giving thanks. Sing psalms to our God with the harp. He covers the heavens with clouds. He prepares the rain for the earth, making mountains sprout with grass and with plants to serve man's needs. He provides the beasts with their food and young ravens that call upon him. His delight is not in horses, nor his pleasure in warrior strength. The Lord delights in those who revere him, in those who wait for his love. Glory be to the Father, and to the Son, and to the Holy Spirit, as it was in the beginning, is now, and ever shall be, world without end. Amen. God our Father, great builder of the heavenly Jerusalem, you know the number of the stars and call each of them by name. Heal hearts that are broken.
gather together those who have been scattered, and enrich us all from the plenitude of your eternal wisdom. Let us joyfully praise the Lord our God. The sufferings of the present are as nothing compared with the glory to be revealed in us. Indeed, the whole created world eagerly awaits the revelation of the sons of God. Creation was made subject to futility, not of its own accord, but by him who once subjected it, yet not without hope, because the world itself will be freed from its slavery to corruption and share in the glorious freedom of the children of God. In the early hours of the morning, I think of you, O Lord. In the early hours of the morning, I think of you, O Lord. Always you are there to help me. I think of you, O Lord. Glory to the Father, and to the Son, and to the Holy Spirit. In the early hours of the morning, I think of you, O Lord. Give your people knowledge of salvation, Lord, and forgive our sins. Blessed be the Lord, the God of Israel, for he has come to his people and set them free. He has raised up for us a mighty Savior, born of the house of his servant David. Through his holy prophets, he promised of old that he would save us from our enemies, from the hands of all who hate us. He promised to show mercy to our fathers and to remember his holy covenant. This was the oath he swore to our father Abraham, to set us free from the hands of our enemies, free to worship him without fear, holy and righteous in his sight all the days of our life. You, my child, shall be called the prophet of the Most High, for you will go before the Lord to prepare his way, to give his people knowledge of salvation by the forgiveness of their sins. In the tender compassion of our God, the dawn from on high shall break upon us, to shine on those who dwell in darkness and the shadow of death, and to guide our feet into the way of peace. Glory be to the Father, and to the Son, and to the Holy Spirit, as it was in the beginning, is now, and ever shall be, world without end. Amen. Give your people knowledge of salvation, Lord, and forgive us our sins. Let us pray to God, who gives salvation to his people. You are our life, O Lord. Blessed are you, Father of our Lord Jesus Christ, for by your mercy we have been reborn to a living hope through the resurrection of Jesus Christ from the dead. You are our life, O Lord. You made man in your image and renewed him in Christ. Mold us into the likeness of your Son. You are our life, O Lord. Pour out your love through the Holy Spirit. Heal our hearts wounded by hatred and jealousy. You are our life, O Lord. Today, grant work to laborers, bread to the hungry, joy to the sorrowful, grace and redemption to all. You are our life, O Lord. Our Father, who art in heaven, hallowed be thy name. Thy kingdom come, thy will be done, on earth as it is in heaven. Give us this day our daily bread, and forgive us our trespasses, as we forgive those who trespass against us. And lead us not into temptation, but deliver us from evil. Amen. Lord, let the knowledge of salvation enlighten our hearts, so that, freed from fear and from the power of our enemies, we may serve you faithfully all the days of our life. We ask this through our Lord Jesus Christ, your Son, who lives and reigns with you in the unity of the Holy Spirit, God forever and ever. Amen. The Lord be with you. Blessed be the name of the Lord, now and forever. Our help is in the name of the Lord, who made heaven and earth. And may Almighty God bless you, the Father, the Son, and the Holy Spirit. Amen. Go in peace. Thanks be to God.

0: Hi, everyone. I'm Kevin Nelson. Here's a look at what's going on this week in the news. We begin with news from the Vatican. Pope Leo XIV has released his message for the 10th World Day of the Poor to be observed on November 15th. In his message, Pope Leo urges Christians to rediscover the central place of the poor and examine our commitment to justice, solidarity, and human dignity.
1: Ahead of the 10th World Day of the Poor, which will take place on the 15th of November, 2026, Pope Leo XIV is urging people to listen to those whose voices often go unheard. He released the message on the feast of St. Anthony of Padua, the protector of the poor and their patron saint. Pope Francis originally launched the World Day of the Poor in 2016 to draw attention to the realities of poverty and exclusion. Under the theme, "The Lord is the Refuge of the Poor," Leo speaks out against social injustice and the mindset that leads people to place themselves above others.
2: Sadly, we see that even today, there is widespread social injustice arising from arrogant corruption, which is as deplorable as it is discriminatory.
1: In his first encyclical, Magnifica Humanitas, Pope Leo also reflects on what he calls the virtue of the poor. He argues that the concentration of technological power in the hands of a few draws attention away from society's most vulnerable and marginalized people. Pope Leo pointed out that the digital world often works against those living in poverty.
2: The digital world exacerbates prejudice against them and reinforces the veil of indifference surrounding their plight.
1: Leo also described today's poor as the forgotten and the marginalized, deprived not only of bread, but also of a voice and a face. Criticizing both social and digital structures, Pope Leo XIV is using the 10th World Day of the Poor to speak out against the forces that deepen poverty. He also reaffirms the Church's mission to be a place of refuge, dignity, and transformation.
0: In news from around the world, in France, bishops are urging the faithful to take part in a prayer novena that began June 21st as lawmakers move closer to a pivotal vote on legislation that could permanently legalize assisted dying. The measure returned to the National Assembly on June 22nd for a third reading. Lawmakers are expected to vote June 30th on a proposal that supporters say would establish a legal right to die, while opponents warn it would mark a major shift in the country's approach to end-of-life care. The debate has been one of the most contested social issues in France in recent years. Efforts to create a legal framework for assisted dying have sparked political and ethical disputes and have moved through a lengthy legislative process since 2022. If approved June 30th, the bill would return briefly to the Senate before a final National Assembly vote scheduled for July 15th. In news from the Vatican, details for Pope Leo XIV's upcoming extraordinary consistory have been released by the Vatican. Gathering from June 26th to the 27th, the College of Cardinals will focus heavily on the Pope's recent groundbreaking encyclical, Magnifica Humanitas.
1: The schedule for the upcoming consistory has now been made public. It will be the second time this year that the Cardinals gather with the Pope. The last meeting took place in early January and was attended by 170 Cardinals. Far from the common idea of a consistory, namely that it's to create cardinals or set dates for canonizations, Leo's intention from the outset has been to listen to the College of Cardinals at least once a year. The meetings will take place on June 26th and 27th. The sessions are scheduled for both the morning and the afternoon, once again in the Paul VI Hall. The setting recalls the Synod on Synodality, not only because of the venue itself, but also because of the working method. The cardinals will be divided into two main groups. Within them, there will be 9 smaller groups of ordinary cardinal electors and another 11 groups of curia cardinals and non-electing cardinals. Most importantly, the agendas and the questions to be addressed have already been outlined. Discussions will focus, for example, on the impact of current conflicts and divisions and on what can be done to help build peace. Another topic will be the culture of power, as well as Leo's first encyclical, Magnifica Humanitas. The work of those 2 days will be preceded by 2 masses. The first, on Friday at 7:30 a.m, will be celebrated by the Pope. The second, at the same time on Saturday, will be presided over by Cardinal Giovanni Battista Re, Dean of the College of Cardinals. And although scenes like these may once again be witnessed, participants have been asked to maintain the utmost confidentiality and avoid any contact with the press while the consistory is underway. The aim, organisers say, is to preserve an atmosphere of fraternal dialogue.
0: And finally in the news, a number of faith and civic leaders will be on hand in Philadelphia, the city that was the nation's capital from 1790 until 1800, as Pope Leo XIV accepts a major honor for his efforts to promote religious liberty, along with freedom of expression and conscience. The National Constitution Center will bestow its Liberty Medal on Pope Leo July 3rd via live stream during a public ceremony outside its location at Independence Mall in Philadelphia, part of Independence National Historical Park. Archbishop Nelson Perez of Philadelphia will be among the religious leaders addressing the crowds in person at the event, which will also be live streamed on the center's YouTube channel. Just recently, the Archbishop read a message from Pope Leo on religious liberty to attendees of the Beckett Fund for Religious Liberty's 2026 Canterbury Medal Gala held at the National Constitution Center. In that message, Pope Leo described religious freedom as the cornerstone of any just society and an integral part of upholding human dignity. The Pope noted that efforts to safeguard religious liberty acquire particular significance as the United States of America prepares to celebrate the 250th anniversary of its foundation. Well, that is all the information we have for you at this time. I'm Kevin Elson. Don't forget, you can keep up to date on Catholic news throughout the week with Catholic News Break right here on the Catholic.

0: Hello, I'm Juan Pablo, and I'm a student and chorister at St. Paul's Choir School. St. Paul's is the only Catholic boy choir school in the United States and educates young men in grades 3 through 8, forming them in the rich musical tradition of the Catholic Church. The choir school is an academically rigorous Catholic day school located at the Church of St. Paul in Harvard Square. Believe me, St. Paul's Choir School is a great place. And right now, we are auditioning boys who are musically talented and academically qualified. Experience the uniqueness at stpaulschoirschool.us.
1: Hi everyone, I'm Scala, inviting you to join us this Friday on This the Day, where Dr. Ray Guarendi, a Catholic psychologist and author, will be joining us to talk about his new book, Being a Grandparent, and the powerful role grandparents play in passing on faith and love. You'll want to tune in this Friday to This the Day.

the name of the Father, and of the Son, and of the Holy Spirit. Amen. Lord of life, we thank you for the gift of sport, for those who glorify God through the exercise of their bodies, for the friendships born on the field, and the joy of playing as a team. You teach us that in life, as in the game, no one is saved alone. We need others to grow, to learn respect, to overcome our limits, and to celebrate together the victories we achieve.

We ask this sport may always be a school of fraternity, not of empty rivalry, a space of encounter, not exclusion, a path of peace, not violence.

May those who play, train, or cheer discover in sport a universal language that brings cultures together, unites peoples, and sows respect, solidarity, and personal growth.

Lord Jesus, may every sport become a parable of life lived with you, working with joy and effort, living with humility in defeat, and with gratitude in the victory you offer in your resurrection. Mm-hmm.

May your spirit never be lacking in us, making us one team, united with you, to build communion and fraternity in history. Amen.

The Catholic TV Network welcomes and invites you to celebrate the sacred mysteries, listen to God's Word, and in the Holy Eucharist, proclaim the victory of Jesus over death until He comes in glory.

0: In the name of the Father, and of the Son, and of the Holy Spirit.
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0: Good day, everyone, and thank you for joining us for this daily Mass broadcast from the studios of Catholic Television in the Archdiocese of Boston. I'm Father Frank Silva, a member of the faculty of St. John's Seminary in Brighton, and as always, it's a joy and a privilege to accept the invitation of Bishop Reed to be able to celebrate this Mass with and for you. Today, I'm joined by Dan Lang, who will serve as our lector for the Mass. He's here today with his wife, Zaya, and also very fortunate to have Quinn Cunningham, who is one of our seminarians from the Boston Archdiocese, who will be assisting at the altar as a server. My friends, let us prepare ourselves to offer the sacred mysteries, mindful of our unworthiness to do so, but as we also recognize the sorrow that we feel for our sins and know for our sins, and the compassion, mercy, and love that God has offered to us in Christ. Lord Jesus, you came to gather the nations into the peace of God's kingdom. Lord, have mercy.
3: Lord, have mercy.
0: You come in word and in sacrament to strengthen us in holiness. Christ, have mercy.
3: Christ, have mercy.
0: You will come again with salvation for your people. Lord, have mercy.
3: Lord, have mercy.
0: May Almighty God have mercy on us, forgive us our sin, and bring us to life everlasting.
4: Amen.
0: Let us pray. O God,

0: who in your wonderful providence decreed that Christ's kingdom should be extended throughout the earth and that all should become partakers of his redeeming redemption. Grant, we pray, that your church may be the universal sacrament of salvation and that Christ may be revealed to all as the hope of the nations and their Savior, who lives and reigns with you in the unity of the Holy Spirit, God forever and ever.
1: Amen.
2: A reading from the second book of Kings. Jehoiakim was 18 years old when he began to reign, and he reigned 3 months in Jerusalem. His mother's name was Nehushta, daughter of Elnathan of Jerusalem. He did evil in the sight of the Lord, just as his forebears had done. At that time, the officials of Nebuchadnezzar, king of Babylon, attacked Jerusalem, and the city came under siege. Nebuchadnezzar, king of Babylon, himself arrived at the city while his servants were besieging it. Then Jehoiakim, king of Judah, together with his mother, his ministers, officials, and functionaries, surrendered to the king of Babylon, who, in the 8th year of his reign, took him captive. And he carried off all the treasures of the temple of the Lord and those of the palace, and broke up all the gold utensils that Solomon, king of Israel, had provided in the temple of the Lord, as the Lord had foretold. He deported all Jerusalem, all the officers and men of the army, 10,000 in number, and all the craftsmen and smiths. None were left among the people of the land except the poor. He deported Jehoiakim to Babylon, and also led captive from Jerusalem to Babylon the king's mother and wives, his functionaries, and the chief men of the land. The king of Babylon also led captive to Babylon all 7,000 men of the army and 1,000 craftsmen and smiths, all of them trained soldiers. In place of Jehoiakim, the king of Babylon appointed his uncle Mattaniah king and changed his name to Zedekiah. The word of the Lord.
0: Thanks be to God.

0: The Lord be with you.
1: And with your spirit.
0: A reading from the Holy Gospel according to Matthew.
1: Glory to you, O Lord.
0: Jesus said to his disciples, "Not everyone who says to me, 'Lord, Lord,' will enter the kingdom of heaven, but only the one who does the will of my Father in heaven. Many will say to me on that day, 'Lord, Lord, did we not prophesy in your name? Did we not drive out demons in your name? Did we not do mighty deeds in your name?' Then I will declare to them solemnly, 'I never knew you. Depart from me, you evildoers.' Everyone who listens to these words of mine and acts on them will be like a wise man who built his house on rock. The rain fell, the floods came, and the winds blew and buffeted the house, but it did not collapse. It had been set solidly on rock. And everyone who listens to these words of mine but does not act on them will be like a fool who built his house on sand. The rain fell, the floods came, and the winds blew and buffeted the house, and it collapsed and was completely ruined." When Jesus finished these words, the crowds were astonished at his teaching, for he taught them as one having authority and not as the scribes. The Gospel of the Lord.
1: Praise you, Lord Jesus Christ.
0: For the past several weeks, the designated gospel passages for weekday masses have generally been taken from Matthew's version of the Sermon on the Mount. And today's gospel reading brings that sermon to a close. In a desire to be better followers of Jesus, I suggest that you and I do well to note and give attention to the three activities mentioned in today's gospel. What are those activities? Speaking, listening, and doing. All three activities are important. When you and I gather for public prayer, we speak, or to put this in the words of today's gospel, we address Jesus as Lord, Lord. And when we also gather for public worship, as well as at times of private prayer, we listen. We listen to the word of the Lord and allow it to sink into our hearts. These two activities of speaking and listening will always be central to the life of a disciple. However, Jesus says in today's gospel that unless our speaking and our listening flow over into concrete action, the value of speaking and listening is weakened. It is not enough for you and me to simply say, "Lord, Lord." We are also to do the will of the Father in heaven. And it is not enough to simply listen to the words of Jesus. We have to act on those words. To put it another way, you and I must act in accordance with what we say to the Lord and what we hear from the Lord. When our speaking to the Lord and our listening to his word bear fruit in good works, the kind of works that characterize the very life of Jesus, it is then that our lives will be solidly grounded. That is, grounded like a house built on rock. According to today's gospel, if our words to the Lord and his words to us shape our behavior, then you and I will more easily withstand the storms that are sure to come our way in life, as it does in all lives. St. Paul, in his letter to the Ephesians, spoke about being rooted and grounded in

in love, in the love of Christ. When our lives are grounded in Christ's love and we allow that love to flow through us, we are sure to walk and stand on solid ground, becoming in turn the solid ground for others in need of God's support and love. May the grace of the Eucharist we offer today affirm our efforts at building our lives with and on Christ and in his love as our true and firm foundation.

0: Trusting in God's love and mercy, we now turn to our eternal God with these petitions, inviting God to hear our pleas and in turn to grant us the grace to know his will and to act upon it.
1: For the church and her hierarchy and clergy throughout the world, we pray to the Lord.
0: Lord, hear our prayer.
1: For our country and all those entrusted with the responsibility of governing her, we pray to the Lord.
0: Lord, hear our prayer.
1: For all catechumens and all those preparing to receive sacraments, we pray to the Lord.
0: Lord, hear our prayer.
1: For all seminarians and all those discerning vocations, we pray to the Lord.
0: Lord, hear our prayer.
1: For all those suffering from doubt and confusion, we pray to the Lord.
0: Lord, hear our prayer.
1: For all those who are sick and those who have gone before us in the sign of faith, we pray to the Lord.
0: Lord, hear our prayer. And for all the particular intentions that we bring before God this day that remain in the silence of our hearts, for these we pray to the Lord.
2: Lord, hear.
0: Receive, loving God, these petitions of your daughters and sons. In turn, grant us the grace of your Spirit that we may come to know your will and also realize the grace that will help us to affect it in our lives and in the world. We make this prayer in the name of Jesus, who is Lord forever and ever.

Blessed are you, Lord God of all creation, for through your goodness we have received the wine we offer you. Fruit of the vine and work of human hands, it will become our spiritual drink.

0: Pray, brothers and sisters, that my sacrifice and yours may be acceptable to God, the Almighty Father.
1: The Lord, accept the sacrifice into your hands for the praise and glory of his name, for our good and good of all his holy church.
0: Look upon the offerings of the people consecrated to you, O merciful God.

0: And through the prayer of this sacrament, grant that the multitude of those who believe in you may constantly be made a chosen race, a royal priesthood, a holy nation, a people of your own, through Christ our Lord.
1: Amen.
0: The Lord be with you.
1: And with your spirit.
0: Lift up your hearts.
1: We lift them up to the Lord.
0: Let us give thanks to the Lord our God.
1: It is right and just.
0: It is truly right and just, our duty and our salvation, always and everywhere, to give you thanks, Lord, Holy Father, Almighty and Eternal God. For although you have no need of our praise, yet our thanksgiving is itself your gift. Since our praises add nothing to your greatness, but profit us for salvation through Christ our Lord. And so in company with the choirs of angels, we praise you, and with joy, we proclaim.

You are indeed holy, O Lord, the font of all holiness. Make holy, therefore, these gifts, we pray, by sending down your Spirit upon them like the dewfall, so that they may become for us the body and blood of our Lord Jesus Christ. At the time he was betrayed and entered willingly into his passion, he took bread and, giving thanks, broke it and gave it to his disciples, saying, "Take this, all of you, and eat of it, for this is my body, which will be given up for you."

In a similar way, when supper was ended, he took the chalice, and once more giving thanks, he gave it to his disciples, saying, "Take this, all of you, and drink from it, for this is the chalice of my blood, the blood of the new and eternal covenant, which will be poured out for you and for many for the forgiveness of sins. Do this in memory of me."

Therefore, as we celebrate the memorial of his death and resurrection, we offer you, Lord, the bread of life and the chalice of salvation, giving thanks that you have held us worthy to be in your presence and minister to you. Humbly we pray that, partaking of the body and blood of Christ, we may be gathered into one by the Holy Spirit. Remember, Lord, your church spread throughout the world and bring her to the fullness of charity, together with Leo our Pope and Richard our Bishop and all the clergy. Remember also our brothers and sisters who have fallen asleep in the hope of the resurrection and all who have died in your mercy. Welcome them into the light of your face. Have mercy on us all, we pray, that with the Blessed Virgin Mary, Mother of God, with Blessed Joseph, her spouse, with the blessed apostles and all the saints who have pleased you throughout the ages, we may merit to be co-heirs to eternal life and may praise and glorify you through your Son, Jesus Christ. Through him and with him and in him, O God, Almighty Father, in the unity

0: At the Savior's command, informed by divine teaching, we dare to say,
1: Our Father, who art in heaven, hallowed be thy name. Thy kingdom come, thy will be done, on earth as it is in heaven. Give us this day our daily bread, and forgive us our trespasses, as we forgive those who trespass against us. Lead us not into temptation, but deliver us from evil. Deliver us, Lord, we pray, from every evil. Graciously grant peace in our days, that by the help of your mercy, we may be always free from sin and safe from all distress, as we await the blessed hope and the coming of our Savior, Jesus Christ.
2: For the kingdom, the power, and the glory are yours now and forever.
0: Lord Jesus Christ, who said to your apostles, "Peace I leave you, my peace I give you," look not on our sins, but on the faith of your church, and graciously grant her peace and unity in accordance with your will, who live and reign forever and ever. Amen. The peace of the Lord be with you always.
2: And with your spirit.
0: Let us offer each other the sign of peace.

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Blessed are those called to the supper of the Lamb. Lord, I am not worthy that you should enter under my roof, but only say the word, and my soul shall be healed.

0: Let us pray. O God, who constantly feed and strengthen the church with your sacraments, grant to us who have been nourished at the heavenly table that by obeying your teachings of love, we may become for the human family a life-giving leaven and a means to salvation through Christ our Lord. Amen. Again, I thank you for joining us today for this Mass from Catholic TV, and certainly pray that God will be good to you this day with as many blessings and favors. The Lord be with you.
1: And with your spirit.
0: May Almighty God bless you, the Father, the Son, and the Holy Spirit.
1: Amen.
0: The Mass is ended. Let us go in peace.
1: Thanks be to God.

We have worshiped God, the Father, the Son, and the Holy Spirit. The Lord has invited us to the altar, and this great prayer has brought benefit to ourselves, the church, and the whole world.

Saint Michael the Archangel, defend us in battle. Be our protection against the wickedness and snares of the devil. May God rebuke him, we humbly pray. And do thou, O Prince of the Heavenly Host, by the power of God, cast into hell Satan and all the evil spirits who prowl through the world seeking the ruin of souls.

Hello, I'm Father Reed. Thank you for joining me in praying the Holy Rosary of the Blessed Virgin Mary. And we will meditate today upon the luminous mysteries. I'm standing here in the sanctuary of the Cathedral of the Holy Cross, the Mother Church of the Archdiocese of Boston. This neo-Gothic cathedral, with its soaring arches and its beautiful stained glass, allows the light of the sun to stream through those colored windows, reminding us of the light of faith and these luminous mysteries, the mysteries of our Lord Jesus Christ, which we will meditate upon today. So let us begin our prayer together in the name of the Father and of the Son and of the Holy Spirit. Amen. I believe in God, the Father, the Almighty, maker of heaven and earth, and in Jesus Christ, his only Son, our Lord, who was conceived by the Holy Spirit, born of the Virgin Mary, suffered under Pontius Pilate, was crucified, died, and was buried. He descended to the dead. On the third day, he rose again. He ascended into heaven and sits at the right hand of the Father. From there, he shall come to judge the living and the dead. I believe in the Holy Spirit, the Holy Catholic Church, the communion of saints, the forgiveness of sin, the resurrection of the body, and life everlasting. Amen. Our Father, who art in heaven, hallowed be thy name. Thy kingdom come, thy will be done, on earth as it is in heaven. Give us this day our daily bread, and forgive us our trespasses, as we forgive those who trespass against us. And lead us not into temptation, but deliver us from evil. Amen. Hail, Mary, full of grace, the Lord is with thee. Blessed art thou among women, and blessed is the fruit of thy womb, Jesus. Holy Mary, Mother of God, pray for us sinners, now and at the hour of our death. Amen. Hail, Mary, full of grace, the Lord is with thee. Blessed art thou among women, and blessed is the fruit of thy womb, Jesus. Holy Mary, Mother of God, pray for us sinners, now and at the hour of our death. Amen. Hail, Mary, full of grace, the Lord is with thee. Blessed art thou among women, and blessed is the fruit of thy womb, Jesus. Holy Mary, Mother of God, pray for us sinners, now and at the hour of our death. Amen. Glory be to the Father, and to the Son, and to the Holy Spirit, as it was in the beginning, is now, and ever shall be, world without end. Amen. The first luminous mystery, the baptism of Jesus in the Jordan. Jesus, of course, came to that place where John was baptizing and submitted himself to this baptism in the waters of the Jordan River. In this Cathedral of the Holy Cross, as in churches throughout the world, on the eve

eve of Easter, at the great vigil, people, adults, and children are baptized, are incorporated into the life of the church through the waters of baptism. And on various occasions in this cathedral church, when people come to celebrate various feasts or the liturgies of Holy Week or ordination, it is that same faith that we have been incorporated into in baptism that is celebrated time and time again in this glorious cathedral church. And so we recall not only Jesus' baptism in the Jordan, but also our own baptism that incorporated each one of us into the family of faith, the church. Our Father who art in heaven, hallowed be thy name. Thy kingdom come, thy will be done, on earth as it is in heaven. Give us this day our daily bread, and forgive us our trespasses, as we forgive those who trespass against us. And lead us not into temptation, but deliver us from evil. Amen. Hail, Mary, full of grace, the Lord is with thee. Blessed art thou among women, and blessed is the fruit of thy womb, Jesus. Holy Mary, Mother of God, pray for us sinners, now and at the hour of our death. Amen. Hail, Mary, full of grace, the Lord is with thee. Blessed art thou among women, and blessed is the fruit of thy womb, Jesus. Holy Mary, Mother of God, pray for us sinners, now and at the hour of our death. Amen. Hail, Mary, full of grace, the Lord is with thee. Blessed art thou among women, and blessed is the fruit of thy womb, Jesus. Holy Mary, Mother of God, pray for us sinners, now and at the hour of our death. Amen. Hail, Mary, full of grace, the Lord is with thee. Blessed art thou among women, and blessed is the fruit of thy womb, Jesus. Holy Mary, Mother of God, pray for us sinners, now and at the hour of our death. Amen. Hail, Mary, full of grace, the Lord is with thee. Blessed art thou among women, and blessed is the fruit of thy womb, Jesus. Holy Mary, Mother of God, pray for us sinners, now and at the hour of our death. Amen. Hail, Mary, full of grace, the Lord is with thee. Blessed art thou among women, and blessed is the fruit of thy womb, Jesus. Holy Mary, Mother of God, pray for us sinners, now and at the hour of our death. Amen. Hail, Mary, full of grace, the Lord is with thee. Blessed art thou among women, and blessed is the fruit of thy womb, Jesus. Holy Mary, Mother of God, pray for us sinners, now and at the hour of our death. Amen. Hail, Mary, full of grace, the Lord is with thee. Blessed art thou among women, and blessed is the fruit of thy womb, Jesus. Holy Mary, Mother of God, pray for us sinners, now and at the hour of our death. Amen. Hail, Mary, full of grace, the Lord is with thee. Blessed art thou among women, and blessed is the fruit of thy womb, Jesus. Holy Mary, Mother of God, pray for us sinners, now and at the hour of our death. Amen. Hail, Mary, full of grace, the Lord is with thee. Blessed art thou among women, and blessed is the fruit of thy womb, Jesus. Holy Mary, Mother of God, pray for us sinners, now and at the hour of our death. Amen. Glory be to the Father, and to the Son, and to the Holy Spirit, as it was in the beginning, is now, and ever shall be, world without end. Amen. O my Jesus, forgive us our sins, save us from the fires of hell, lead all souls into heaven, especially those who are in most need of thy mercy. The second luminous mystery, the wedding feast at Cana. Jesus went with his mother Mary and his disciples to a great wedding feast. He blessed the couple who had been married with his presence and worked the first of his miracles, his great signs, changing simple water into the best of wine. Thinking of this mystery and meditating upon it, I think of the Episcopal motto of the Archbishop of Boston, Cardinal Sean O'Malley. He chose the words of Mary spoken at that wedding feast. Do whatever he tells you, she said to the waiters. Do whatever he tells you.

great advice, a great motto, really, for any of us who are Christian and seek to follow in the footsteps of Jesus. Do whatever he tells you. Our Father who art in heaven, hallowed be thy name. Thy kingdom come, thy will be done, on earth as it is in heaven. Give us this day our daily bread, and forgive us our trespasses, as we forgive those who trespass against us. And lead us not into temptation, but deliver us from evil. Amen. Hail, Mary, full of grace, the Lord is with thee. Blessed art thou among women, and blessed is the fruit of thy womb, Jesus. Holy Mary, Mother of God, pray for us sinners, now and at the hour of our death. Amen. Hail, Mary, full of grace, the Lord is with thee. Blessed art thou among women, and blessed is the fruit of thy womb, Jesus. Holy Mary, Mother of God, pray for us sinners, now and at the hour of our death. Amen. Hail, Mary, full of grace, the Lord is with thee. Blessed art thou among women, and blessed is the fruit of thy womb, Jesus. Holy Mary, Mother of God, pray for us sinners, now and at the hour of our death. Amen. Hail, Mary, full of grace, the Lord is with thee. Blessed art thou among women, and blessed is the fruit of thy womb, Jesus. Holy Mary, Mother of God, pray for us sinners, now and at the hour of our death. Amen. Hail, Mary, full of grace, the Lord is with thee. Blessed art thou among women, and blessed is the fruit of thy womb, Jesus. Holy Mary, Mother of God, pray for us sinners, now and at the hour of our death. Amen. Hail, Mary, full of grace, the Lord is with thee. Blessed art thou among women, and blessed is the fruit of thy womb, Jesus. Holy Mary, Mother of God, pray for us sinners, now and at the hour of our death. Amen. Hail, Mary, full of grace, the Lord is with thee. Blessed art thou among women, and blessed is the fruit of thy womb, Jesus. Holy Mary, Mother of God, pray for us sinners, now and at the hour of our death. Amen. Hail, Mary, full of grace, the Lord is with thee. Blessed art thou among women, and blessed is the fruit of thy womb, Jesus. Holy Mary, Mother of God, pray for us sinners, now and at the hour of our death. Amen. Hail, Mary, full of grace, the Lord is with thee. Blessed art thou among women, and blessed is the fruit of thy womb, Jesus. Holy Mary, Mother of God, pray for us sinners, now and at the hour of our death. Amen. Hail, Mary, full of grace, the Lord is with thee. Blessed art thou among women, and blessed is the fruit of thy womb, Jesus. Holy Mary, Mother of God, pray for us sinners, now and at the hour of our death. Amen. Glory be to the Father, and to the Son, and to the Holy Spirit, as it was in the beginning, is now, and ever shall be, world without end. Amen. O my Jesus, forgive us our sins, save us from the fires of hell, lead all souls to heaven, especially those who are in most need of thy mercy. The third luminous mystery, the proclamation of the kingdom of God. This was, in essence, Jesus' mission, to proclaim God's kingdom that is to come. And this beautiful cathedral is a reminder, is symbolic of that kingdom. For when we who attempt to be faithful in our lives to our baptismal call gather here to celebrate our faith, to celebrate the Eucharist and the other sacraments, when we come here as people of God, we come here as pilgrims on the way to that kingdom that is yet to come. But it is already here in a mysterious way, recalling that kingdom that is already here but not yet, we pray. Our Father, who art in heaven, hallowed be thy name. Thy kingdom come, thy will be done, on earth as it is in heaven. Give us this day our daily bread, and forgive us our trespasses, as we forgive those who trespass against us. And lead us not into temptation, but deliver us from evil. Amen. Hail, Mary, full of grace, the Lord is with thee. Blessed art thou among women, and blessed is the fruit of thy womb, Jesus. Holy Mary,

Mary, Mother of God, pray for us sinners, now and at the hour of our death. Amen. Hail, Mary, full of grace, the Lord is with thee. Blessed art thou among women, and blessed is the fruit of thy womb, Jesus. Holy Mary, Mother of God, pray for us sinners, now and at the hour of our death. Amen. Hail, Mary, full of grace, the Lord is with thee. Blessed art thou among women, and blessed is the fruit of thy womb, Jesus. Holy Mary, Mother of God, pray for us sinners, now and at the hour of our death. Amen. Hail, Mary, full of grace, the Lord is with thee. Blessed art thou among women, and blessed is the fruit of thy womb, Jesus. Holy Mary, Mother of God, pray for us sinners, now and at the hour of our death. Amen. Hail, Mary, full of grace, the Lord is with thee. Blessed art thou among women, and blessed is the fruit of thy womb, Jesus. Holy Mary, Mother of God, pray for us sinners, now and at the hour of our death. Amen. Hail, Mary, full of grace, the Lord is with thee. Blessed art thou among women, and blessed is the fruit of thy womb, Jesus. Holy Mary, Mother of God, pray for us sinners, now and at the hour of our death. Amen. Hail, Mary, full of grace, the Lord is with thee. Blessed art thou among women, and blessed is the fruit of thy womb, Jesus. Holy Mary, Mother of God, pray for us sinners, now and at the hour of our death. Amen. Hail, Mary, full of grace, the Lord is with thee. Blessed art thou among women, and blessed is the fruit of thy womb, Jesus. Holy Mary, Mother of God, pray for us sinners, now and at the hour of our death. Amen. Hail, Mary, full of grace, the Lord is with thee. Blessed art thou among women, and blessed is the fruit of thy womb, Jesus. Holy Mary, Mother of God, pray for us sinners, now and at the hour of our death. Amen. Hail, Mary, full of grace, the Lord is with thee. Blessed art thou among women, and blessed is the fruit of thy womb, Jesus. Holy Mary, Mother of God, pray for us sinners, now and at the hour of our death. Amen. Glory be to the Father, and to the Son, and to the Holy Spirit, as it was in the beginning, is now, and ever shall be, world without end. Amen. O my Jesus, forgive us our sins, save us from the fires of hell, lead all souls to heaven, especially those who are in most need of thy mercy. The fourth luminous mystery, the transfiguration of Jesus. Jesus took Peter, James, and John up a high mountain, and there he was transfigured before their very eyes, made glorious in their presence. And Peter wanted to set up three booths. How good it is for us to be here, he said. He wanted to drag that moment out. He wanted to remain. When people come here to the Cathedral of the Holy Cross to celebrate their faith on a special occasion, there would be a tendency to want to remain in the glory of that moment. But the fact is, we are sent forth to live our lives, to follow Christ in the daily life that each one of us must live. And so we rely upon the strength that we receive in these sacramental moments, especially through the mystery of the Holy Eucharist, to have the ability to follow Christ out there. We would like these moments to remain, but we can't. We have to go back to our daily lives and to continue to live as Jesus lived. And so we pray, Our Father, who art in heaven, hallowed be thy name. Thy kingdom come, thy will be done on earth as it is in heaven. Give us this day our daily bread, and forgive us our trespasses as we forgive those who trespass against us. And lead us not into temptation, but deliver us from evil. Amen. Hail, Mary, full of grace, the Lord is with thee. Blessed art thou among women, and blessed is the fruit of thy womb, Jesus. Holy Mary, Mother of God, pray for us sinners, now and at the hour of our death. Amen. Hail, Mary, full of grace, the Lord is with thee. Blessed art thou among women, and blessed is the fruit of thy womb, Jesus. Holy Mary, Mother of God, pray for us sinners, now and at the hour of our death. Amen.
Hail Mary, full of grace, the Lord is with thee. Blessed art thou among women, and blessed is the fruit of thy womb, Jesus. Holy Mary, Mother of God, pray for us sinners, now and at the hour of our death. Amen. Hail Mary, full of grace, the Lord is with thee. Blessed art thou among women, and blessed is the fruit of thy womb, Jesus. Holy Mary, Mother of God, pray for us sinners, now and at the hour of our death. Amen. Hail Mary, full of grace, the Lord is with thee. Blessed art thou among women, and blessed is the fruit of thy womb, Jesus. Holy Mary, Mother of God, pray for us sinners, now and at the hour of our death. Amen. Hail Mary, full of grace, the Lord is with thee. Blessed art thou among women, and blessed is the fruit of thy womb, Jesus. Holy Mary, Mother of God, pray for us sinners, now and at the hour of our death. Amen. Hail Mary, full of grace, the Lord is with thee. Blessed art thou among women, and blessed is the fruit of thy womb, Jesus. Holy Mary, Mother of God, pray for us sinners, now and at the hour of our death. Amen. Glory be to the Father, and to the Son, and to the Holy Spirit, as it was in the beginning, is now, and ever shall be, world without end. Amen. O my Jesus, forgive us our sins, save us from the fires of hell, lead all souls into heaven, especially those who are in most need of thy mercy. The fifth luminous mystery, the institution of the Holy Eucharist. On the night he was betrayed, Jesus had supper for the last time with his chosen band, and he gave them his body and blood. He said, "Do this in memory of me." And at this very altar, in this cathedral, in churches throughout this archdiocese, throughout this nation and world, each and every Sunday, indeed every day, the mystery of the Eucharist is celebrated again in memory of our Lord Jesus Christ. His body and blood becomes present to us, Jesus truly present, and we receive him. His flesh and blood is our food. He gives us this gift as food for pilgrims on the journey to eternal life. And so we pray, Our Father who art in heaven, hallowed be thy name. Thy kingdom come, thy will be done on earth as it is in heaven. Give us this day our daily bread, and forgive us our trespasses as we forgive those who trespass against us. And lead us not into temptation, but deliver us from evil. Amen. Hail Mary, full of grace, the Lord is with thee. Blessed art thou among women, and blessed is the fruit of thy womb, Jesus. Holy Mary, Mother of God, pray for us sinners, now and at the hour of our death. Amen. Hail Mary, full of grace, the Lord is with thee. Blessed art thou among women, and blessed is the fruit of thy womb, Jesus. Holy Mary, Mother of God, pray for us sinners, now and at the hour of our death. Amen. Hail Mary, full of grace, the Lord is with thee. Blessed art thou among women, and blessed is the fruit of thy womb, Jesus. Holy Mary, Mother of God, pray for us sinners, now and at the hour of our death. Amen. Hail Mary, full of grace, the Lord is with thee. Blessed art thou among women, and blessed is the fruit of thy womb, Jesus. Holy Mary, Mother of God, pray for us sinners, now and at the hour of our death. Amen. Hail Mary, full of grace, the Lord is with thee. Blessed art thou among women, and blessed is the fruit of thy womb, Jesus. Holy Mary, Mother of God, pray for us sinners, now and at the hour of our death. Amen. Hail Mary, full of grace, the Lord is with thee. Blessed art thou among women, and blessed is the fruit of thy womb, Jesus. Holy Mary, Mother of God, pray for us sinners, now and at the hour of our death. Amen. Hail Mary, full of grace, the Lord is with thee. Blessed art thou among women, and blessed is the fruit of thy womb, Jesus. Holy Mary, Mother of God, pray for us sinners, now and at the hour of our death. Amen. Hail Mary, full of grace, the Lord is with thee. Blessed art thou among women, and blessed is the fruit of thy womb, Jesus. Holy Mary, Mother of God, pray for us sinners, now and at the hour of our death. Amen. Hail Mary, full of grace, the Lord is with thee.
Blessed art thou among women, and blessed is the fruit of thy womb, Jesus. Holy Mary, Mother of God, pray for us sinners, now and at the hour of our death. Amen. Hail, Mary, full of grace, the Lord is with thee. Blessed art thou among women, and blessed is the fruit of thy womb, Jesus. Holy Mary, Mother of God, pray for us sinners, now and at the hour of our death. Amen. Glory be to the Father, and to the Son, and to the Holy Spirit, as it was in the beginning, is now, and ever shall be, world without end. Amen. O my Jesus, forgive us our sins, save us from the fires of hell, lead all souls to heaven, especially those who are in most need of thy mercy. Hail, Holy Queen, Mother of Mercy, our life, our sweetness, and our hope. To thee do we cry, poor banished children of Eve. To thee do we send up our sighs, mourning and weeping in this valley of tears. Turn then, most gracious advocate, thine eyes of mercy toward us, and after this, our exile, show unto us the blessed fruit of thy womb, Jesus. O clement, O loving, O sweet Virgin Mary, pray for us, O Holy Mother of God, that we may be made worthy of the promises of Christ. Let us pray. O God, his only begotten Son, by whose life, death, and resurrection has purchased for us the rewards of everlasting life, grant, we beseech thee, that by meditating on these mysteries of the Most Holy Rosary of the Blessed Virgin Mary, that we may both imitate what they contain and obtain what they promise, through the same Christ our Lord. Amen. May the divine assistance remain always with us. May the souls of the faithful departed, through the mercy of God, rest in peace. Holy Mother, with thy loving child, thy blessing give to us this day. In the name of the Father, and of the Son, and of the Holy Spirit. Amen. Well, I thank you for joining me in praying the Holy Rosary of the Blessed Virgin Mary here in this glorious cathedral, the Cathedral of the Holy Cross, the Mother Church of the Archdiocese of Boston.

0: We always say that where there's a need, there's a night. And I think you really see that. You see that in this ministry.
1: I started this in memory of my twin brother, Brian. Knowing Father McGivney took care of the homeless in his time, we are doing his work at our time.
2: People have a fear of giving money. So we decided to craft a bag and fit what we could into a 1 gallon Ziploc bag. The response was overwhelming. It became a mission not of charity, but a mission of compassion.
3: As the new Supreme Knight of the Knights, I'm just so happy. Within his first number of months, here he is at the home of Father McGivney. It makes such a statement.
0: Father McGivney was born here. These are the streets on which he walked. And here we are doing charity on the streets of Waterbury. It's hard for any of us to change the world. And I don't think the Lord is calling us to change.

0: world, but I think what he's calling us to do is to change our little piece of the world. And I think that's what you see Donna and Walter doing. They're really changing Waterbury, and they're improving the lives of the homeless here in Waterbury.
1: Hi, everyone. I'm Scala, inviting you to join us this Friday on This the Day, where Dr. Ray Guarendi, a Catholic psychologist and author, will be joining us to talk about his new book, Being a Grandparent, and the powerful role grandparents play in passing on faith and love. You'll want to tune in this Friday to This the Day.

0: On this episode of All Good Things with Archbishop Hicks, we'll welcome to the studio the executive producer of the new film Baseball Beyond Belief, Paul's father, Tom Gibbons. Then the president and CEO of Catholic Charities USA, Carrie Robinson, will stop by to talk about the launch of their new mobile museum coming to a city near you called People of Hope, Faith-Filled Stories of Neighbors Helping Neighbors. All that and lots more on this edition of All Good Things with Archbishop Hicks. Archbishop, good to see you again.
1: Great to see you again. Here we are, the second time together.
0: I know, it's been a couple of weeks. I was away.
1: Something
0: you
1: big
0: were
1: in
0: away.
1: The middle, yeah. St. Patrick's Day.
0: Yeah, that was a big deal here for you.
1: Deal.
0: I mean, I saw a lot of local media that maybe some of our listeners and viewers around the country didn't see. But boy, the New York media loves to focus on St. Patrick's Day. And the big star is the Archbishop of New York.
1: You know, the big star, if you say the Archbishop of New York, sure. But the big star is, it is the Catholic Church. It is our patron saint, St. Patrick. And when all those things come together, it's the Lord himself. The focus is the Lord. And praise be God that there's a celebration where the church, where the faith yeah. is still central to the entire celebration.
0: Mm-hmm. Was it a lot for you on March 17th?
1: I'm using three words to describe it. I've boiled it down to three words. Yeah. St. Patrick's Day in New York was big, beautiful, and surreal. It was amazing just to see so many people morning, noon, night,
0: sure.
1: celebrating traditions and history and faith and culture and all coming together. It was an extraordinary celebration, and I went to bed that night because I went the whole day. I started early in the morning, and I went
0: all the
1: way.
0: So give people an idea of what you're doing. You're standing, like, on the steps pretty much watching the parade the whole day.
1: The best thing is the whole day starts off with Mass.
0: And, well, there you go.
1: And there's over 2,000 people in that Mass, and then it flows out to the streets with this parade. And then I get to stand there on the steps of St. Patrick's, and as everyone comes by with their bagpipes and their music and their marching and who they're representing and their flags, it's also the opportunity to meet and
0: right.
1: greet people. So it was electric. It was really quite an amazing experience.
0: And some people might imagine that you're just kind of doing the wave thing. But, I mean, you actually got to connect with some people, right? You got to meet some New Yorkers.
1: They set up a chair for me, and I thought, okay, I'm going to sit, and I'm going to wave, I'm going to look, and just... I never sat in that chair. It was a constant getting to meet so many New Yorkers as they came by and having some conversations with them also. So it was a delightful experience.
0: And you're right that it is, I mean, I'm sure maybe it's not completely unique, but the fact that it really is anchored in prayer and anchored with a Mass at the cathedral, it's not just a, quote, secular parade. It's,
1: correct.
0: It really is very much connected to the Archdiocese. What was that celebrating Mass for that crowd like for you?
1: Loved it. Yeah. It was people who wanted to be there. And it's those are always great opportunities. And I was asked, do you want to get a guest homilist or would you like to preach yourself? I took the opportunity to preach, and I'm glad I did. It was just my opportunity to say this is a feast day that I love. We're all Irish on St. Patrick's Day, but yet we're connected to so much more. We're connected to most of us coming from experiences of being immigrants ourselves,
0: right.
1: just like the
0: sure.
1: Irish came
0: sure.
1: and

0: and then persevered in building the city, churches, yeah. parishes, schools, and just to highlight some of those contributions mm-hmm. and the sacrifice that's connected to it, and also the faith that's connected to it.
1: Well, you preach on some of that, and we happen to have here on your show a little bit of your homily from St. Patrick's Day, the St. Patrick's Day Mass that began the day as the parade is beginning. I think at the end of Mass, you can start to hear the bagpipes and all that.
0: Correct.
1: But this was earlier in the Mass, a little bit of Archbishop Hicks's homily from St. Patrick's Day.
0: Today is my very first St. Patrick's Day here in the Archdiocese of New York. And for many weeks, people have been telling me, it's big. It's special. You'll never have seen anything like this before. They've been building it up. And I want to tell each and every one of you, I am so happy and honored to be here. We are going to celebrate. We are going to celebrate this special day. We are going to celebrate in the morning, in the afternoon, in the evening, and in the night. We are going to celebrate all day long. And it is good to be here. And it is good to begin right here at St. Patrick's Cathedral. We begin by being rooted in prayer, rooted in faith, and rooted in gratitude to God. In today's gospel, Jesus calls his disciples to cast their nets further. He invites them to go beyond what is comfortable and familiar, and he calls them to trust him, to follow him, and to take up his mission. And you know what, my friends? They did just that. They left everything and followed him. That gospel image can also help us reflect on the history and the traditions we celebrate today on St. Patrick's Day. Many Irish immigrants left everything, cast their nets far from home when they journeyed to the shores of the United States of America. They came seeking a better life. Many of them arrived with strong faith and families and a lot of hope. And yet we know that when many Irish immigrants first arrived to this country, they were not always welcomed warmly. They oftentimes faced suspicion, discrimination, and hardship, and yet they persevered through their faith, their hard work, and their devotion to family and to church. They helped build parishes, schools, neighborhoods, and communities. They helped shape the Catholic Church here in the Archdiocese of New York and throughout the entire country.
1: That was 1 week ago on Tuesday, March 17th, a feast day for the Archdiocese of New York. And many people may not know it's the patron saint. St. Patrick is the patron saint.
0: And there we have our cathedral named
1: largely because of what you were talking about.
0: That's right.
1: So many immigrants. And you got to, as you were sitting there in the pulpit, standing in the pulpit preaching, you get to see that beautiful new mural depicting a lot of those Irish immigrants.
0: Correct. It's a gorgeous mural. It's such a great reminder, and it just shows that we share a common experience, and to celebrate it within the Catholic tradition in the Catholic Church, it was worth doing. I'm so grateful for being able to be a part of it, and those memories will last.
1: And after that, you got to stand on the steps of the cathedral for quite a while, meeting people. A few people that came by that I'm interested in asking you about, a lot of the local press was asking you about meeting the new mayor, and you actually had a one-on-one meeting with Mayor Mamdani even before the parade started. But walking right next to him in the parade, I think maybe walking for the first time instead of standing on the steps, your predecessor, Cardinal Dolan. What was that like, seeing him come down Fifth yeah. Avenue?
0: you know what? He is he's happy. He's representing. He's now the chaplain to the New York police officers. And as he's in that role, he's walking in the parade. He's a man of great service and life. And however he can serve, he loves being a part of. When he saw me,

0: The first thing he did was give me a big hug.
1: Yeah, of course.
0: Are you enjoying yourself today? I said, of course I am. He says, well, this is a great day. Just enjoy every moment
1: right.
0: of it. But it's always good sharing those moments with him.
1: Must be wild. You talked about the honest history of certainly Irish immigrants in the United States. And we know that there are places around the world that need our prayers, where people are either being persecuted and leaving for somewhere else. But a lot of the wars that are happening, that Pope Leo mentioned just this past Sunday in his Sunday Angelus again, certainly referencing the war in Iran, but also there's a lot of other wars that are still raging that sometimes our news cycle, our minds forget a little bit about. But he kept it in the top of our minds and hearts and talked about we've got to find a way to stop all this.
0: Yeah, it's and you're right. Sometimes it's easy to get into our comfortable worlds and forget there's a lot of... There's a lot of injustices and violence and just really terrible things in the world. On Sunday, I had the opportunity at Mass, at the 10:15 Mass at St. Patrick's. There were representatives there from the Church in Need, who represents persecuted Christians
1: sure.
0: in the world.
1: Yeah.
0: And we don't think about that yeah. sometimes, that there's actually, yeah. in this day and age, Christians who are being persecuted for their faith.
1: Sure.
0: And, yeah. And then Pope Leo has just been a great reminder to us, to remind us when we look at things like this war in Iran and some of the escalation, I watch and I read what he's saying, and oftentimes what he's saying begins with the letter D. He's calling for dialogue and diplomacy and de-escalation. And just recently he came out with something that says, you know, all of humanity suffers
1: yeah.
0: when it's
1: yeah.
0: not just
1: yeah.
0: that location, yeah. everyone suffers. And to look for ways of treating one another with dignity. It's another D. It's dignity, respect for each other. And of course, he calls us to pray for peace, which yeah. we have to do.
1: Yeah, the Pope said, what harms them harms all of humanity.
0: Right.
1: And I even like the turn of phrase there, because it's so easy to think of the others as they
0: correct.
1: Or them.
0: It's out there, and it has nothing to do with me. Yeah. We're all connected to this.
1: Yeah. Well, somebody who was a great champion of justice for people that were oppressed is his feast day, and somebody very important to you, I see on your lapel.
0: That's right.
1: Archbishop Oscar Romero, Saint Romero.
0: Saint Romero, it's 46 years ago today. Oscar Romero in San Salvador, El Salvador, was celebrating Mass, and in the middle of the Mass, he was martyred. He was killed for his faith and for being the voice of the voiceless, for being someone who spoke up in favor of the poor, against violence, against injustices. And so that's 46 years ago.
1: Wow.
0: And but, you know, I lived 5 years of my priesthood in El Salvador.
1: Yeah.
0: And even before he became a saint, people that revered him as a saint.
1: Sure.
0: His goodness, his connection, his solidarity, his humility, but his also his advocacy, his standing up, endeared him
1: yeah.
0: so much to the Salvadorian people.
1: Yeah. And people know him far and away. I mean, I'm a member of the Paulus community,
0: sure.
1: and who we'll meet in a couple of minutes, President of Paulus Productions. Paulus Productions produced a movie about him.
0: Was that the one with Raul Julia?
1: With Raul Julia.
0: So that's the first movie
1: yeah.
0: I saw about him. It's
1: yeah.
0: well done. It's from the 80s, and there's been updates,
1: yeah.
0: but still it stands the test of time.
1: Because this happened in 1980, you said it was 46 years.
0: So in 1980.
1: Yeah. So I think the movie we did came out in 89, and Raul Julia played Archbishop Romero, and still such an amazing impact. Our current president has a great devotion to Archbishop Oscar Romero, whose feast day it is today. I think now, I mean, because you, like you said, you lived there for 5 years.
0: Correct.
1: Obviously experienced a lot of that. Isn't there something in your bishop's, either your motto or your crest that references him?
0: Every bishop gets to design his own crest, which is kind of great.
1: And that's like the visual, that's like the...
0: It's the visual, so you see a crest, a shield, and right in the middle of my crest, it's highly creative. There's a sprig of rosemary.
1: Okay.
0: But the word rosemary in English, if you translate the word into Spanish, is Romero.
1: Oh.
0: Rosemary, Romero. So that sprig of rosemary in the middle of my crest is just a nod to my favorite saint, Oscar Romero.
1: This is an important feast day for you.
0: It connects me back to my life.
1: Sure.
0: 5 years of living there. I loved it so much. A resilient people, a people of hope. just loved living in Central America.

0: And today it's important for them, but it's important for the church as an example.
1: So two great saints we're talking about, St. Patrick a week ago.
0: Correct.
1: And St. Oscar Romero today.
0: All in the name of the Lord.
1: Now, if it's okay, Archbishop, we thought that we would allow you to somehow interact with our audience. Sometimes on our live shows, we're live right now at 2 p.m. Eastern time on the Catholic Channel. We like to hear from the listeners either via calls or emails. And so some people have begun reaching out and want to hear from you a little bit. And so we might, on future episodes starting today, start taking some questions from people. People can call in, but right now we've got some emails that have come to us. Would you like to take a look at these?
0: Yeah, good. Thank you.
1: So these are our emails that have come in. One came in, the first one from Sarah and Jolie. Yet, and Sarah asks, "What it's like to be? How is this different from the original diocese that you came from, the Joliet diocese? How is this being Archbishop of New York different?"
0: Oh, thanks for the question, Sarah. Yeah. And she says with an exclamation point, "Miss you!" I would say my first message for Sarah is that I miss the diocese of Joliet. Also, I'm so happy to be here. I feel blessed to be here in New York. And at the very same time, I do miss my experience in Joliet. It was a blessed time being there. And what's the difference? It's I would say being it's a real thing. Being the Archbishop of New York takes on a little bit of a celebrity status that I never had in Joliet. In Joliet, I can go to the supermarket or walk down the street, and especially if I wasn't wearing my collar, just if I decided to go out on a run or something like that, I was just a normal guy.
1: Who's that nice-looking young man in the produce section?
0: No, that's it. Nothing more. Here, I'm spotted all the time, but in that way, I get to meet the people of God also, they get to know me, I get to know them. It's been a change. What I see as similarities between the two is there is something currently happening, especially with young people who are looking for faith.
1: Okay.
0: It's happening in our numbers with how many people are joining the church at Easter time. Those numbers simply continue to increase. This year, here in the Archdiocese of New York, we're going to welcome into the church over 3,500 people who are becoming full-fledged Catholics. And that's happening in Joliet also. It's happening all over. And I think people are hungry. There's a spiritual hunger to be catechized, to learn something about the faith, but also to not only learn something about God, but to know God, to love God, and to have a relationship with God. And they're finding it in the church. So there's something exciting that was happening in Joliet. I can see it happening here in the Archdiocese of New York. And it's happening, I think, throughout the country. But the Holy Spirit's at work.
1: Yeah. It is getting exciting as we're getting closer to Easter.
0: That's right.
1: I know at the parish that I help out most often, at our Paul's Mother Church, great numbers of people in the OCIA who will be either baptized or welcomed in the church at Easter.
0: Well, you're right. I have pastors who are coming up to me and saying, you know, Archbishop, at Easter time, we maybe would receive two or three people in the church, but this year something happened, and this year we've got 25. And you hear that story over and over and over again. Something's happening. The Lord's at work, and it's beautiful to see.
1: Well, thank you, Sarah, for your question. If you've got a question, you can email CatholicChannel@SiriusXM.com. It's pretty easy. CatholicChannel@SiriusXM.com. Don't worry, if it's for you, we'll make sure you get it here.
0: Thank you.
1: And one other one that came in from Connor. Now, Connor's in Utah, and he says, Archbishop Hicks, congratulations, and I hope you're liking the Big Apple. I've listened to some of your homilies on the Catholic Channel and noticed that you often mention that you think we Catholics should be disciples who make disciples. I'm glad he picked up on that, because I've heard you use that a few times. Disciples who make disciples. I live in an area where Catholics are in the minority. Is it really up to me to make converts? How should I go about that? I love my church, but I admit I don't feel qualified to evangelize. Thank you for your time. Blessings from Connor in Utah.
0: So he's asking a good question. He's saying it's, is it really up to me to make converts?
1: Yeah.
0: My answer is yes. Yeah. So Connor, yes. And it's we are all called to make converts. And it's and here's where it comes from. The very last part of the Gospel of Matthew, it's called the Great Commission. And in that Great Commission, Jesus says, go and make disciples, baptizing them in the name of the Father and the Son and the Holy Spirit, and know that I'm with you forever. I'm with you to the end of the age. I'll never leave you. I'll never abandon you. I'm with you. So you're not alone when you're doing it. And I was once at a conference, and we were looking at spirituality and evangelization, and they asked the question, in that last section in Matthew, what's the most important verb? What's the hinge verb? And when I was sitting there, it was mostly priests, but there were some lay people also. I would say 90% said it was go. The word go is the most, go out there. Yeah. Don't just stay in your church. Don't stay in your living room. Don't stay in your own personal space. But
1: now that's a good point.
0: Go out there. Yeah. So you have to go. It's the first thing. But the presenter made a very interesting point saying, make is actually the most challenging and the most powerful word, because once you get out there, what do? You're called to make a disciple. And Connor is exactly right. While we're called to do it, that's part of our baptismal call. That's part of being a disciple. If we are disciples, we are called to make disciples. But as he said, most of us feel very ill-equipped to actually do it. We'd like to, but it's like, what should I do? Do I walk into that supermarket and I just start talking to people and I want you to become a follower of the Lord? None of us really are comfortable doing any of that. So what I say, it's taking steps, first of all. Yeah. While we might feel uncomfortable approaching people one-on-one, one thing we could do to make disciples is that it's part of our daily prayer. If we ask the Lord, saying, Lord, make me an instrument, help me to make other disciples, I want to follow you, I want to pray for those who don't know you yet, who don't love you yet. So that's one way practically that we can make it. We don't have to, none of us want to be that person standing on the street corner with a microphone saying, you know, your soul. That's not what I'm talking about. That's not how to go out there. Besides prayer, I think one of the most important and powerful examples of how we could be a disciple who makes a disciple is the way that we live our faith. Mm. If others see something in us of how we live, the words we choose, our actions that we take, our attitudes, that's evangelization. That's helping to make a disciple. They might say, you seem more grounded. You seem more peaceful. You seem more joyful. I would love to have a part of that.
1: Yeah.
0: And maybe that opens up a conversation and you could say, well, do you know why I'm a little more grounded and peaceful and joyful? It's because I know and love Jesus and I celebrate my faith in the church, and that opens the door. Yeah. So it's not having to have a program or with a megaphone, but it's daily prayer and it's daily actions, how we live. And when we see the opportunity, share our faith.
1: Yeah, but I also hear you saying to Connor, who asked the question, could he say, I don't feel qualified. You are qualified.
2: That's it.
1: Correct. You're qualified if you, because he says, I know and love my faith. That makes you qualified.
0: You know, he knows and he loves his faith. Yeah, and so he's probably already evangelizing and doesn't even realize he's doing it.
1: Now, see, I think that's helpful to take what we think is jargon, which can be very off-putting, and just say, this is how you are. That's what a good spiritual director would be. It's like, you are praying. This is how you're talking to God.
0: I had a grandma who, in my family, converted many people to Catholicism. Hmm. And not once did she sit down and say, you have to convert to Catholicism. It was her life and how she lived. And someone saw the power of that life in her. And it just had an effect.
1: Yeah. Influence on you?
0: Absolutely.
1: Grandma.
0: Thanks. Grandma, yeah.
1: Well, thank you, Connor, and thank you, Sarah, for your emails. If you'd like to email a question in that we can read right here on the air, just use the email address CatholicChannel@SiriusXM.com. All right, Archbishop, when we come back, we will speak with Father Tom Gibbons about the new film Baseball Beyond Belief. That's next on All Good Things with Archbishop Hicks here on the Catholic Channel, SiriusXM 129.
3: Lord, make me an instrument of your peace. Where there is hatred, let me sow love. Where there is injury, pardon. Where there is doubt, faith. where there is despair. Hope. Where there is darkness, light. And where there is sadness, joy. O Divine Master, grant that I may not so much seek to be consoled as to console, to be understood as to understand, to be loved as to love. For it is in giving that we receive. It is in pardoning that we are pardoned. And it's in dying that we are born to eternal life. Amen.
1: You're tuned into All Good Things with Archbishop Hicks, and I'm Father Dave Dwyer. We're now joined in studio by Paul's Father Tom Givens, who serves as the president of Paul's Productions, where he leads the development and production of film and media projects that advance the conversation between the sacred and the secular. He's also the executive producer of the new film, Baseball Beyond Belief, opening in select theaters this week. Welcome back to the show, Father Tom Givens.
2: It's great to have you here. This is an exciting conversation because we have baseball season upon us.
4: Yes.
2: And we're starting Holy Week.
4: Yep.
2: Before we get into the film, do you see any connections between Holy Week and opening day and baseball season?
4: Right. Well, I think for many Mets fans, Good Friday, they can relate to Good Friday. although they're supposed to have a good team this year. They're supposed to have a very good team this year. But, you know, in the film that we talk about how opening day kind of represents it's spring, it's rebirth. Right. And that's, you know, in many ways, that's what we celebrate at Easter time. It's rebirth. It's new life.
2: Yeah, that's wonderful. It's that new life that we're all looking forward to. I know my dad, it's opening day for the Cubs. This Thursday, and he's been anticipating this day so much. And there is a connection to Holy Week that as we go into those mysteries and into the celebration of Easter, after Lent, after our penances and fasting, we're looking forward to that joy that comes about too.
4: Yeah, and that time to gather and to be outside in most stadiums, and you know, it's you know, one of the things about baseball that we talk about in the film is that, you know, it harkens us back, you know, one of the great thing, you know, we talk about Kairos time in our faith, you know, that kind of like time, you know, like time that doesn't necessarily run by a watch, and baseball has no clock in it. You know, it's nine innings. It can go on. And it also goes counterclockwise. You know, you run around the bases the other way around.
2: That's right. Yeah, no, those are great connections. I like making those connections. We could sit here all day and make some baseball connections.
1: Are you a big baseball fan?
2: Yeah, I am.
1: Your dad would take you to
2: I am. So I look forward to getting to some games here in New York. It's in my heart, I've declared already I'm a loyal Cub fan, and it's I look forward to rooting for all the New York teams. But it's this is a great topic. Just tell us a little bit about some inspiration behind this film. It's Baseball Beyond Belief.
4: Right. So the book is based off of, it's got a great New York connection. The book is based off of a book. I'm sorry, the film is based off of a book written by former NYU president John Sexton, who wrote a book and taught a class at NYU, and I think he still does teach this class, called Baseball is a Road to God. And Professor Sexton was able to see all these connections between how understanding religion can help you understand baseball better and how understanding baseball can help you understand religion better. So he was able to make these connections where in religion, we have sacred spaces. So for us Catholics, we're right across the street from St. Patrick's Cathedral, a very sacred space. And then, you know, if you go to the Cubs, Wrigley Field is a sacred space,
2: sure,
4: you know?
2: There's a cathedral feel.
4: There is, yeah. There's a cathedral feel. And then he goes in to talk about what it's like to convert. You know, if he talked about growing up a Brooklyn Dodgers fan, and then when the Dodgers left, his son was born, and his son was starting to root for the Yankees, and he was just like, oh, I'm about to do the unthinkable. I'm about to go from the Brooklyn Dodgers to the New York, you know, and what was that conversion process like? And, you know, in the church, you know, on the Easter Vigil, we have people who literally convert into the Catholic Church in many cases, people who become baptized and confirmed and receive First Eucharist and go through those rituals. So the
0: film has a lot of Catholic connections to it.
4: True.
0: Is the book and the film specifically Catholic?
4: No, I mean, there is a lot of Catholicism in it, but

0: is a sacred space to those in the Islam faith. So there's so many tie-in. What I like to describe it is, it's like it almost, we know about IQ, mental intelligence, and EQ, emotional intelligence. I think this is a film that really pursues SQ, or spiritual intelligence. You know, how.
1: Beyond belief.
2: Baseball and religion, two things that we don't usually connect in any significant way, but there are similarities between them that are many and varied.
3: It's my hope that people will be surprised how baseball operates in the same way religion does.
4: Having faith is so crucial in life, but in baseball as well.
5: The goal in baseball is to make it home. The goal in my walk with the Lord is to make it home.
6: Oh my! Are you serious?
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8: It's rebirth, it's renewal, it's hope, it's optimism, it's a new start.
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0: 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Baseball Beyond Belief from Paul's Productions.
1: Yes.
0: Cool. Looks great.
1: I'm very excited about it.
2: My family's going to love this film. I already know.
1: The filmmaker is John Sheinfeld, and he did such a lovely job. And I think before the Cubs finally won the World Series, I think he did a film called Wait Till Next Year. And he is a big Cubs fan. So there's also a lot of Chicago Cubs.
2: Good,
1: you know, there'll be a lot of good connections. So
2: that's wonderful.
0: And Father Tom, it's going to be on Fox Sports, FS1?
1: On Easter Sunday. 4 o'clock. 4 o'clock Eastern, 1 p.m. Pacific.
2: Okay, so that's a great practical question. People can watch it at home.
1: You don't
2: have to buy a ticket and go to a movie theater. It's right in people's
1: homes. But if you're in New York City, you should buy a ticket and go to a movie theater.
2: please tell us about that we know.
0: How
2: does it work? Yeah.
1: So we're doing a very limited screening. We've got great partners with the Angelica Film Theater conglomerate, and they have the classic Village East Theater in Greenwich Village. And so it's going to be premiering there on Friday night, and there's going to be a Q&A with both myself and the director, John Sheinfeld, and maybe one or two other guests. And then it's going to be running all week at the Village East Theater. There's a couple of screenings at some of the Lemleys in Los Angeles right now, if anyone happens to be flying out west over the next couple of days for this week. And then it will be on Fox Sports 1 after that, and then we'll be looking at streaming options after that, plus also maybe some other theatrical screenings popping up here and there.
0: Well, Father Tom, I mentioned before you walked out on set that today is a very special day for Archbishop Hicks. He's a big fan of St. Oscar Romero and Paul's Productions. I was telling him about our film.
1: Yes. Yeah, well, I have a special gift for you. In 2018, we did in 1989, we did the original film Romero with Raul Julia. And when it was announced in 2018 that he was being canonized, we decided it would be a great opportunity to remaster the film. So, this is a DVD. Do you know what a DVD is? So it's a metal. Oh, no, that's right.
0: It's not a millennial.
1: So that's right. Yeah, exactly.
2: You're dating me because I still have a DVD player.
1: Yeah, I know, exactly. Sometimes I give a DVD and people look at me cross-eyed.
2: So I played when I lived for 5 years in El Salvador.
1: Yes.
2: Whenever I had a guest, this was always sitting on the shelf. Yeah. And if they had some free time, I'd say, watch it.
1: Yes.
2: And so I've introduced so many people to this film. I'm glad it's been remastered. It's just out of curiosity, people might want to know, how is it that a Paulist priest gets involved with being the executive producer of films and in this whole genre?
1: Well, I would say Paulus Productions was started in 1960 by Father Bud Kaiser. And he was just an associate pastor at St. Paul the Apostle, Los Angeles. And people really liked his preaching, including the then producer of the Leave It to Beaver show.
2: Look at
1: that. Yeah, who said, hey, we should put you on TV. And there was this new thing called television. You may have heard of that as well in 1960. And

0: And they had a lot of, so he was on a local program, and then that kind of it turned into this television series called Insights, because there was all these Catholic writers and producers and directors who attended St. Paul's. So it kind of became this television show that they would put on, and then they distributed it all across the country through the public access requirement that that all TV stations had to apply to at that time. And so that's how it kind of, and then it just kind of steamrolled into what Paul's Productions is today.
1: We've been talking about how do you be a disciple who makes a disciple. Mm-hmm. Here's a perfect connection. There's so many different ways, films, movies, it's another way of connecting people to the faith.
0: Yep.
2: No, thank you, Father Tom.
0: All right, thank you very much.
2: Thanks for coming.
1: Delightful,
2: by.
1: Thank you.
0: Great, thank you very much.
1: Congratulations.
0: All right, thank you.
2: All right, when we return, we'll welcome Carrie Robinson, the president and CEO of Catholic Charities USA. She'll tell us about a new traveling museum celebrating the transformative power of Christian service. That's next on All Good Things with Archbishop Hicks here on the Catholic Channel, Sirius XM 129.
3: Today, I experienced a great deal of sorrow because of a certain person. She said many things which were false. Because they were taken to be true and spread around the whole house, in my heart, I felt a sharp pain. Then, I heard Jesus speak in my soul.
4: Pray for your sister who has hurt you and show her great kindness.
3: I told the Lord, it is so difficult, but I did as he asked. After a few days, she repented, and my heart was full of joy that she came back to God's mercy.
4: My daughter, come to me often in the Blessed Sacrament. I dwell here in the tabernacle as a king of mercy, to pour graces upon all who come here to ask for my help, especially for those who need my love and forgiveness. For I am there, hidden in the host, and there is your power to bring back sinners to my mercy, and to love as I love, and to forgive as I forgive.

0: You are tuned into All Good Things with Archbishop Hicks. I'm Father Dave Dwyer. Joining us now is Kerry Robinson, the president and CEO of Catholic Charities USA. She's with us to talk about the launch of People of Hope, faith-filled stories of neighbors helping neighbors, an all-new traveling museum coming to a city near you that celebrates the transformative power of Christian service. Welcome to the show, Kerry Robinson. Welcome.
1: It's good
2: Wonderful
1: to have you.
2: Wonderful to be here.
3: Hi, Kerry. So good to see you.
2: Thanks for having me.
3: Thank you. It's, you know, getting right into Catholic Charities, I think most Catholics understand in their local dioceses, in their churches, what Catholic Charities is, what they do. When it comes to Catholic Charities USA, what is it and what do you do?
2: We are a membership organization comprised of 169 local independent diocesan Catholic Charities agencies.
3: It's a big number when you put that all together, correct, in terms of impact?
2: Yes. Last year alone, 16 million people were served throughout all 50 states, 5 U.S. territories, and the District of Columbia. Essentially, any person of any faith who is experiencing their hardest days compounded by poverty knows that they can find merciful service and aid and comfort and hope at a Catholic Charities agency.
3: As Christians, as Catholics, we're called to put our faith into action, to actually do something. It should look like something. And I think Catholic Charities represents faith into action, that it's an expression of how do you actually serve the poor and see Jesus in the most vulnerable.
2: Exactly. It is a daily expression of living the gospel in a very concrete way. We model ourselves after the Good Samaritan. This is the Beatitudes in action. And it makes me daily proud to be Catholic, to witness so many men and women across this country motivated by faith, responding with love and mercy to uphold human dignity wherever they see an assault on human dignity taking place.
3: And I like something that you just said. It's motivated by faith. We don't do this. There's a social service nature to it, but it's not just another social service agency. This is because we believe in Jesus, we follow him, and we want to follow his message and live it out in the world. And so it's really faith-based and motivated.
2: And Archbishop Hicks, that's exactly what has resonated most deeply with me. It is not just that hungry people are fed, that people are being provided job training and families are being lifted out of poverty, behavioral health services are provided, safe shelter is offered. All of those things are taking place, but it's the merciful way in which this is done in the name of the Catholic Church that is so inspiring and so motivating for so many of us in this work.
3: That's so beautiful. So I read a little bit about this, and I think those who are tuning in are going to want to hear something about this People of Hope Museum. Tell us about it.
2: This is a wonderful new initiative funded by Lilly Endowment, allowing Catholic Charities to amplify the stories of neighbors helping neighbors. It is a traveling museum that will be on the road for 2.5, almost 3 years, crossing the country. And everyone who experiences the museum will be treated to 42 beautifully professionally rendered videos of Catholic Charities staff and volunteers talking about the impact on their faith, on their lives, that encountering a person or a family has rendered.
3: So you're literally bringing the message of Catholic Charities to people instead of having them going and seeking you out.
0: It's the go verb, Archbishop, that we talked about.
3: Go.
0: And when she's going.
3: And then she's
0: going.
3: Making.
0: And then she's making, right?
3: That's right on target, isn't it? It's just on a even more practical level. So you come in, is it on a truck? Do you then take things off the truck and set up in a place? Or do people go right into a tent? And how does it look?
2: It is extraordinary. It is a very long, big trailer truck.
3: Okay.
2: That once it parks, expands outwards. And then you go through this museum.
3: Okay.
2: And you will be treated to these vignettes. You will. There will be a wall about facts around poverty by state and in our country. There's a call to action. How does this move you? How does it touch your heart? And how do you intend to be a good neighbor, love God and love a neighbor as a consequence of being moved by this museum?
3: It sounds not only moving, but highly inspirational. Where did the idea come from?
2: Well, it is really the genius of my colleagues at Catholic Charities USA, and particularly our marketing and communications team led by Bill Gangloff. And we just dearly wanted to remind people that there are millions of acts of goodness, of compassion, of mercy, and that this is required of us as people of faith. We wanted to amplify the central Christian message that one finds one's life first by giving it away. And I think you're going to love it.
0: and I think it's going to be for 3 years, traveling across the USA. It starts this Thursday, though, right?
2: That's right.
0: Here in New York City.
3: We're our first stop.
2: Yes, it will be launched this Thursday from Union Square. It will be open to the public Thursday and Friday from 12 to 5. And we are having a formal celebration on Wednesday night where we are showcasing some of the stories that are featured.
3: And people ask questions like this: do you buy a ticket? How do you get in?
2: It is entirely free. All that we ask is that you allow your imagination to be expanded and your heart to be moved, and you commit to being a good Samaritan, to volunteering, to getting involved with your local agency, to just being a merciful, loving, attentive, beneficial presence to others.
3: I'm hearing two things. One, if you participate in this, which we all should, it sounds something very creative. You're going to be inspired, but also you're going to be pushed to live your life in a different way. You're going to be pushed to become a disciple who's stronger in their faith. So it's really touching what the gospel's calling us to do.
2: Yes, beautiful.
3: Yeah, beautiful. Thank you so much.
0: Thank you. And we're going to head down to Union Square. It's going to expand, and then we're going to take it on the road.
2: Yes, wonderful.
0: How many days per city or something? Or
2: I think it's roughly 2 to 3 each
3: place. So it's kind of coast to coast. Yeah. The way it's going to be traveling?
2: For 3 years, in 2026, it will remain on the East Coast, and then in 2027, it will be on the West Coast.
3: Just if people want to find out where it's going to be, they can go online. How do they find out about it?
2: peopleofhope.us.
3: Beautiful. Beautiful.
0: Thank you. Carrie Robinson from Catholic Charities.
3: Carrie, so great meeting you, and keep up the great work.
2: Thanks
3: so
2: much.
3: God bless you.
2: Thank you.
0: Well, we've got more with Archbishop Hicks on All Good Things coming up right after the break. So keep it here on the Catholic Channel, Sirius XM 129.
1: As we approach adoration, it's always in a posture of humility. So it's always bringing ourselves before the Lord in the good times and in the bad times of our day, in the good times and bad times of the year, and our life as well. And I just like to think of it as just coming before the Lord and bringing Him all of who I am for that day. You know, what I'm thinking about, what's worrying me, what I'm thankful for, what gives me joy, and sharing that with the Lord. I don't think that it's wrong for priests to pray some of their breviary or pray the rosary or, you know, the chaplet of divine mercy. But what I would caution people is that we don't want to just fill the whole time with, you know, just different prayers that we think we have to get through. And if we say these prayers, it means that we would have had a great holy hour. Well, that's not it. Why are we coming to adoration in the first place? To have a true encounter with God. Our heart needs to be open, and we need to be free from distraction, which at times, if we're just kind of going through a checkbox, those other prayers can be for us. The devil's going to try to distract us during those times and think about what we had for lunch and what we're doing after. But knowing where we're at right now, today, as I come before the Lord, that directs our thoughts and that directs our prayer and that directs kind of how we're listening to God in that silence. You want to be sure that you're leaving time just for silence, you know, just for quiet and just being quiet and seeing how the Lord wants to speak to you. That's what it's all about.
0: Welcome back to All Good Things with Archbishop Hicks. And Archbishop, we've only had two shows during the season of Lent, and so I haven't had a chance to catch up with you because on your premiere episode, you shared with us one of the things you wanted to challenge yourself with Lent was your first thing in the morning,
4: correct,
0: not to be worshiping the, the right. Cell phone.
4: Right.
0: How's that going, if you feel comfortable?
3: Yeah, I would love to share that I have been the perfect penitent and that I have followed exactly what I said I was going to do, and I can't report that. Most days, it's been a very good exercise and discipline to say, this is my Lenten promise. I am not going to go to that phone. I'm going to go directly to the Lord, and I'm going to do my holy hour and give the first hour to Him, and then get involved with the crazy life of the internet and the phone and meetings and everything else. And there's been a couple of times where I had to steer from that, but that's the great thing about Lent.
0: Okay.
3: Lent, the church, our Lord never says, well, you messed up. You're now out.
0: Right.
3: You can't come back. The door is closed. It's your failure. He always invites us to come right back in. And our God is such a merciful and loving and forgiving God, and He wants us to go deeper with Him. And so when we do pick it up again and even though I haven't been perfect, it's been a wonderful exercise for me.
0: Sure.
3: Yeah. It's been a wonderful exercise to say, my goodness, I don't have to be a slave to my telephone. And from the second I wake up until I go to bed, have my face in it at all times. And just to take a chunk of the day and to dedicate it to the Lord, it's been refreshing and renewing for my own soul.

0: Well, since you were so humble and transparent, I feel the need now. I need to confess to you. Although I'm not technically allowed to confess to you because you're, well, you're my ordinary.
1: Yeah, not on television, not on air.
0: Not confession or to you. But no, I gave up red meat for Lent, so beef and pork and whatnot. And I was at a place. I was out for a hike, and it had been a long day, and I was a little hungry. And I went into this little place, and they had a nice-looking menu. I said, oh, what's the soup of the day? He says, well, it's got, like, potato, and it's got bacon. I'm like, bacon, all right. So I won't have that. I'll have the chili. Did not even connect. Puts the bowl in front of me. I'm like, oh, what was I thinking? And there's this huge bowl of beef chili that I haven't had for all of Lent. And thought it would be a waste to throw it in the trash. So.
1: Well, you know, that's right. Someone just recently said to me, he's like, sometimes we just forget, Archbishop. Sometimes we just forget. He says, I was out to dinner on a Friday during Lent, and I ordered chicken parmesan, and it was delicious. And then it was only afterwards. He says, I felt guilty. I said, you know, that happens to all of us. You didn't have the intention of doing that. And it's just to get back, you know, after you had a misstep, just get back into the fasting or to the prayer or to the almsgiving, whatever it is, and let the journey continue.
0: Now, one of the Lenten, let's say, blessings, I suppose, of any bishop, I think this applies to any ordinary bishop who's in charge of a diocese, is that you got to welcome, I think, here in the Archdiocese of New York, about 1,300 people who will be baptized at the Easter Vigil. They all came to the cathedral for the rite of election, we call it. People might know that.
1: Correct. And it was filled. Yeah. And I invited people to say, look around. If you ever think you're the only person who is being called to the faith or being called to Jesus or to the church, you are accompanied by so many others who are on the same path, the same journey. They're a sense of support and of goodness and camaraderie. And it was a beautiful sight to see. So those numbers are increasing, and they're increasing across the country. And we have to celebrate that and continue to be a church that welcomes.
0: It really is. I've heard from a lot of pastors of parishes in a lot of different dioceses that the numbers seem to be up this year of those in the OCIA, so adults that are choosing, like you said before, choosing to join the church. I find it very inspiring as someone who's been around since I was baptized as an infant, that in this day and age, with all that's going on in the world and in the church, to be honest, that people are still like being, obviously, to me, that means it's got to be the Holy Spirit. It's got to be God.
1: It's the work of the Lord. Correct.
0: Yeah. So now on next Tuesday, when we're doing a show once again live at 2 p.m. Eastern time, I believe right after that, you'll be scurrying off to meet maybe some more of the priests of the Archdiocese that you haven't met, because that'll be the Chrism Mass, where a lot of the priests will come together for Mass, right?
1: It's one of my favorite Masses
0: Oh, really?
1: Of the year, the Chrism Mass. Okay. We bless all those oils. There's representatives from the parishes. We send them out back to their parishes to live that faith out with their other people and with their brothers and sisters. And it's also a celebration of priesthood, where all those priests, we will be gathered. They'll renew their priestly promises.
0: Sure. Yeah.
1: And to be their bishop for the very first time with them, it's a source of great celebration and pride and joy for me.
0: And before we see everybody next Tuesday here on the show, at least here in the Archdiocese of New York and surrounding dioceses, and I think many dioceses across the country, on Monday of Holy Week, we'll take the opportunity to hear lots of confessions. People can go to confession pretty much all day in all the surrounding dioceses here and many of our listening area dioceses.
1: Rockville, Brooklyn, New York, we all decided to cooperate on that Monday and say, basically, anytime during the day, if you want to go to confession, your church will be open and offering confessions. I believe the times are from 2 to 4 and from 6 to 9.
0: That's right.
1: So 2 to 4 p.m. and 6 to 9 p.m. It's just an encouragement saying, if you haven't been to confession for a while, or even if you're a regular person who goes to confession, it's open to you, and it's and so many people will take advantage and take that opportunity.
0: And you'll be in the box for a while.
1: I will be also participating myself. That's right.
0: Well, Archbishop, we started our premiere episode with our new sign off, so I'll let you cue it.
1: So to you, I say peace and all good things.
0: Forever and ever, amen.
1: Amen.
0: Well, this edition of All Good Things with Archbishop Hicks has been sponsored by our friends at the Knights of Columbus, who are making lives better each day through the charitable works of their councils across the United States and around the world. Their website is kofc.org.

So I'm Father Adrian Millick. A lot of people recognized my vocation before I did. I was studying history, but even in high school, when I was in my home parish in San Diego, it was our Mother of Confidence. A number of people mentioned to me that they thought that I was going to be called to be a priest. I didn't believe them at first. But as I kept thinking about the future and praying about the future, it started to be something I took more seriously. But the real big moment for me was as I was coming to the end of grad school, studying history, I was praying about all the different possibilities where God was going to be calling me next. I noticed that all the different things I was considering, there was just a feeling of an anxiety there. Something felt wrong about it, whether it was going on to start work or trying to get a PhD, just something felt off. I just remembered someone saying that they thought I was going to be a priest. And I remember the specific moment I was praying at the side of the river and just had this realization that when that thought crossed my mind, the anxiety was gone. I thought that the peace that I felt was a good sign, started to take it more seriously. I spoke to people who knew me and who knew the process, and my parents were living in Boston at that time, so I ended up applying to the Archdiocese of Boston for seminary. And over the course of those 6 years there, God really strengthened and showed me that this is where I'm meant to be. Yeah, so it happened a number of times, and I'll be walking in the grocery store and someone will stop and look at me and say, you know, "Are you Father Millick?" And then I'm racking my brain trying to remember where I might have met this person or who I might, you know, and because you always feel so rude if someone remembers you and you're just like, "Oh, I have no idea where we met." And they said, "Oh, I saw you on Catholic TV." And I was like, "Okay, good. That explains why I don't recognize your face." But the most that happened actually was I was really blessed to be able to attend Bishop Reed's ordination as bishop. And there was a lot of people who wanted to be there because of their connection to him through Catholic television. So a number of people would stop me at events associated with that, who knew me from Catholic TV. I felt like a little bit like a minor celebrity, like, you know, like he was the star of the show, and I was one of the backup singers that people was like, "Oh, I saw you on the." So that was nice. I find the Catholic TV Mass to be very important. It's first of all something I enjoy, but I've encountered a number of people who, because of health or age or other circumstances, are not able to make it to daily Mass, but really feel connected to it, really miss it, really love it. And being able to provide that for them, to make that connection with them, I think is valuable to them, but also beautiful for me. It reminds me that I'm part of a universal church, that it's not just the people in my immediate surroundings, not my own parish, not my own diocese, but we're connected to each other in this profound way as the church, both the living and the saints, both the people here and around the country and around the world, we're all united by Christ. I feel more present because of the fact that I know it's being seen by

0: On December 8th, 2020, Pope Francis declared the year of Saint Joseph, which thrilled many thousands of people. One of the most excited was Guy Murphy. He knew that this was exactly what the world needed now more than ever, with the loving heart of a father, to renew and strengthen our devotion to Saint Joseph, the untapped treasure.
1: I'm here with Guy Murphy. On December 8th, 2020, Pope Francis declares the year of Saint Joseph. Guy, can you tell us why you are so excited and thrilled about this declaration?
2: Saint Joseph is a powerful saint. In the year of Saint Joseph, there's going to be an opportunity for an outpouring of graces, not only on the church, but on the whole world. And as you know, Linda, I think we're living in great spiritual battles. And this year of St. Joseph is going to give us a great boost. It's going to increase our confidence. It's going to dissipate fears. But most of all, it's going to help us win the battles.
1: Can you explain how St. Joseph is so powerful?
2: God used St. Joseph to what? Care for Jesus, to provide for Jesus, to protect Jesus, to be a good model for Jesus. And now St. Paul also said, we're many members of one body, the body of Christ. So when the church proclaimed St. Joseph, the patron saint of the entire mystical body, the church, what St. Joseph did for baby Jesus, he's going to be able to do for me and for you and for everybody in the whole church, because he's going to provide us and protect us. His title also is Terror or Demons, and he's going to help us out in this spiritual battle.
1: How do we find out more about what Pope Francis is saying about St. Joseph?
2: Pope Francis wrote an apostolic letter called With a Father's Heart, and it's about St. Joseph. And he said the intention of it so that we could know St. Joseph more, love him more, call on his intercession some more, also imitate his virtues, and especially his great zeal.
1: Are simple mentality questions, such as simple carpenter having so much influence in the world.
2: Not only doesn't say any words, but his actions speak loud, and but even his status of a carpenter, people don't look at that as such a high esteem. But Pope Francis, in his letter, he kind of explains that, because he says there was another famous Joseph in the Old Testament that helps prepare us to see all the graces that God's going to give us to our New Testament Joseph. For example, Jacob had 12 sons. Jacob, remember, his name eventually became Israel. And out of his 12 sons, one of them name was Joseph. And now what was his role? He was a simple herdsman. So a low esteem guy. And what happened? His brothers sold him into slavery, right? So his status level just, you know, dropped down a few more notches. And then while he was a slave, somebody falsely accuses him, and he ends up in prison. So now he's a convict. So now his status is boom, boom, boom. But God likes to create out of nothing. So he takes the lowest of the low, who the world despises, think is nothing, and then through dreams, which he gave to not only Joseph, but he gave him this gift of wisdom, the gift of the Holy Spirit of wisdom and understanding, so he could interpret dreams. And eventually, through divine providence, Pharaoh had some dreams he wanted to interpret it, and now he was able to elevate him up to Pharaoh's right-hand man. Now, so picture Egypt was the most powerful country in the world, and Pharaoh was the most powerful man in the world. And now, when there was times of great famine, everybody needed something, they would go to Pharaoh, and when Pharaoh said, hey, go to Joseph. You want the gifts? Go to Joseph. You want my gifts? Go to Joseph. So Pharaoh now, this great man, he directs them all to St. Joseph, and Joseph was the steward of this. So all the whole world gets nourished through his intercession.

0: that. Now, Pope Francis says, look, he goes, that Joseph foreshadows the actual intercession that Saint Joseph has, because what? We're in some spiritual famines right now. We have spiritual morality, spiritual famines, and now we're looking to get that grace. We're looking to get that peace in our hearts. So where do we go? Heavenly Father, and now our Pope are saying, go to Joseph, and it's going to work the same way.
1: Patron saint of the church sounds like such a huge authority. Is there any reason why God chose Saint Joseph to have such a great influence over the entire church?
0: Another example that's in Pope Francis's letter with the Father's Heart, what he said about Saint Joseph, what Saint Joseph, just his presence with the child Jesus was what? It was a shadow of the Heavenly Father's presence to Jesus. So all of a sudden, that union with the Father, with Jesus, St. Joseph played a role in that. And he says it's going to extend now to the whole church. Just having St. Joseph's model, we're going to be actually feeling Heavenly Father's model as well. And what Pope Francis said was, what St. Joseph did with his great efforts, he took a poor stable and through his effort, he turned it into a welcoming home for the Son of God himself. And I kind of experienced it in a little way. You know, a couple months ago, we were in Garbendale doing the spiritual exercises, like I said, listen to God speaking to us through these spiritual exercises, the normal way, through the St. Ignatius spiritual exercises. And a couple of the meditations were on St. Joseph. Now, this is before we knew he was going to declare this year. And just a simple one, in the stable, basically, when you're meditating, you say, what do you see? What do you feel? What do you hear? What do you smell? And of course, we felt the cold and we smelled the animals. We heard the ox bellow. But when you looked at Joseph and Blessed Mother, you felt the love, first of all. You felt the love in that poor poverty stable. And I saw Joseph in the meditation. He had these real big forearms, like the Popeye forearms. And he was breaking some straw together, and he was working very diligently to sweep up the ox poop. And then he took his carpentry skills. He was taking wood, and he was patching up the cold air. And now, in my meditation, the way it was, Blessed Mother was in back of him, like she's in back of me, and he was in front of the door, and child Jesus was in Blessed Mother's arms. And as he's working, he had the fire in front of him. What is? There was a big snake in the stable. And what did he do? He naturally went up and boom, and he crushed the snake, crushed his head, and he picked it up. But what did he do, which kind of impressed me in my meditation? Again, it's just your imagination, but God kind of speaks to you a little bit about that. He picks up the snake, and he didn't want Blessed Mother to flip out, like going, oh my gosh, there's snakes in there. So he gently walked to the door, and what does he do? He flips him out of the door, trying to not even let the Blessed Mother know that was the snake was even in there. But of course, the Blessed Mother, she knew, she was aware of everything she knew, but instead of flipping out, she admired his virtue, because she said, man, she goes, you know, a real hero, he doesn't make a big scene out of all the things he's doing. He just gets the job done. And she's thinking, he goes, we got a great protector for Jesus and myself. He goes, God chose the right man in St. Joseph.
1: Guy, you take people to the Holy Land. How does that help them get to know St. Joseph better?
0: Going to those spots really make the lives of Jesus, Mary, and Elizabeth, and all those mysteries of the Rosary really come alive, because you're doing like a meditation there. Again, that's part of it. You're putting yourself in the scene. So now next time you meditated, it's like you were there. You know what it's like, and you experience that. And it helps the Holy Spirit then to give you more insights on that.
1: What is a good way of getting these graces through St. Joseph this year?
0: Mother Church grants something called Merciful Gifts of Grace. In Latin, it's known as indulgentia. We're known for indulgences. And all these methods of obtaining these indulgences, what they do is they help us get to know Joseph more. They actually get us to imitate his virtues and also call in his intercession. So that's like the purpose of what Mother Church does. And now there's many ways to get him to. For one, he said, if you take 30 minutes and meditate on the Our Father, he goes, you're going to get one of these indulgences. Because remember, St. Joseph is like the shadow of our Heavenly Father. So he wants you really just to meditate on the beautiful prayer of the Our Father. He says, if you go on a retreat and they give a talk on St. Joseph, what's going to happen? You'll get that indulgence. He said, if you do either corporal or spiritual acts and works of mercy, he goes,

0: in imitation of St. Joseph, you're going to get this indulgence. One of my favorite ways, though, is he said, if you pray this litany of St. Joseph, he goes, that, and why I like that one so much, is not only you learn about St. Joseph, it only takes a few minutes, but boy, you get a real lot of grace. He goes, plenty of indulgence for doing that, and you can get one every day.
1: Does the Pope and the Vatican have the power to grant these merciful gifts of grace?
0: Yes, because God himself is the one who gives the grace. And now Pope Francis, he's the vicar of Christ. And remember, Jesus Christ in Matthew 16, even for our non-Catholics, get your Bible out. And it was Jesus Christ who, to the first pope, he said, Peter, he changed his name from Simon to Peter. On this rock, I'll build my church, and the gates of hell will not prevail against it. I'm going to give you, Peter, the keys to the kingdom of heaven. And what you bind on earth is going to be bound in heaven. So when the successor of Peter now, Pope Francis, when he declares that these graces on earth are going to be bound in heaven, it's God who's going to respect his own God-given authority who gave him, and he's going to open up these floodgates. So when the vicar of Christ says, hey, go to Joseph, you know that's the Holy Spirit working, and these floodgates are going to open. But we have to embrace these graces. We have to ask for these graces, and we will obtain those graces. And this is a year to get that extra boost in these spiritual battles. So praise the Lord.
1: Can we tap into those floodgates of grace through St. Joseph?
0: And even one of the graces that he's going to say is this litany of St. Joseph. Maybe we'll pray that right now. And of course, everybody who's watching will pray it along with us, and we'll all gain this plenty of indulgence together. So why don't we respond? Here I'll go, Lord, have mercy on us.
1: Lord, have mercy.
0: Christ, have mercy on us.
1: Christ, have mercy.
0: Lord, have mercy on us.
1: Lord, have mercy.
0: God, the Father of heaven,
1: have mercy on us.
0: God, the Son, Redeemer of the world,
1: have mercy on us.
0: God, the Holy Spirit,
1: have mercy on us.
0: Holy Trinity, one God,
1: have mercy on us.
0: Holy Mary,
1: pray for us.
0: Saint Joseph,
1: pray for us.
0: Noble Son of the House of David,
1: pray for us.
0: Light of the Patriarchs,
1: pray for us.
0: Husband of the Mother of God,
1: pray for us.
0: Guardian of the Virgin,
1: pray for us.
0: Foster Father of the Son of God,
1: pray for us.
0: Faithful Guardian of Christ,
1: pray for us.
0: Head of the Holy Family,
1: pray for us.
0: Joseph most just,
1: pray for us.
0: Joseph most chaste,
1: pray for us.
0: Joseph prudent and brave,
1: pray for us.
0: Joseph obedient and loyal,
1: pray for us.
0: Pattern of patience,
1: pray for us.
0: Lover of poverty,
1: pray for us.
0: Model of workers,
1: pray for us.
0: Example to parents,
1: pray for us.
0: Guardian of virgins,
1: pray for us.
0: Pillar of family life,
1: pray for us.
0: Comforter of the troubled,
1: pray for us.
0: Hope of the sick,
1: pray for us.
0: Patron of the dying,
1: pray for us.
0: Terror of evil spirits,
1: pray for us.
0: Protector of the church,
1: pray for us.
0: Lamb of God, who takes away the sins of the world,
1: have mercy on us.
0: Lamb of God, who takes away the sins of the world,
1: have mercy on us.
0: Lamb of God, who takes away the sins of the world,
1: have mercy on us.
0: God made him master of his household and put him in charge of all that he owned. Let us pray. O God, who in your inexpressible providence were pleased to choose St. Joseph as spouse of the most holy mother of your Son, grant, we pray, that we who revere him as our protector on earth may be worthy of his heavenly intercession. And we ask this through Jesus Christ, our Lord. Amen.
1: Amen.
0: In the name of the Father, and of the Son, and of the Holy Spirit. Amen. So what Pope Francis said, if we pray that every day, we could gain this plenty of indulgence. So remember, in Our Lady's Simple School of Faith, she says, when you have these indulgences, you can apply them to souls in purgatory. And when they get out, they act as saints in heaven, and they can intercede for us more than what we did for them on earth. And Padre Pio said, if we looked up at the clouds in the sky, and if we could see the demons, we'd see these, like, these black clouds out there. But Our Lady's strategy is, goes, hey, get these guys out of purgatory, get them in heaven, and they'll intercede for you, and you're going to start winning these spiritual battles. And then the fruits will take care of itself. So don't think, oh, there's nothing I could do. There's something every Catholic could do, and that's every day now. Get these graces, get these

0: indulgences and get those souls out of purgatory and help win the battle. Praise the Lord.
1: Is that all there is to it?
0: Along, though, with the typical requirements of you have to say a prayer for the Holy Father's intentions. And if it's possible, you go to Mass and Communion. And then also you have 20 days before or 20 days after to make a confession. But again, you could get these every day. And of course, the 20 days will cover a lot of it. But yeah, it's that simple. But that's how we could all help out in this battle.
1: But there are some non-Catholics that protest that we pray to the saints, like to Saint Joseph, and instead of directly to God. So how could you answer this for them?
0: Yes, because God calls us to help each other on our pilgrimage on earth. But when we get to heaven, our love is perfected and we could help each other even more. So on earth, when we need something, like if our car is not working or something like that, you know, we pray to God, but he answers by, we have to take it to a human intercessor, we have to take it to a mechanic, and that's how God's going to provide. But, you know, if you're sick, you know, we pray to God, but we have to still take him to a doctor. So it works the same way in heaven. You know, each one of our saints have its own department. So like when we lose something, we take it to St. Anthony. When our eyes, we need help with our eyes, we go to St. Lucy. But now, a whole lot of things, including we have troubles in our family, go to Joseph. And the church named a whole bunch of things as patron saint. We're going to be able to ask his intercession. Go to Joseph, and God will provide through him. And kind of what Pope Francis said in his letter that kind of really brought that out. He said, you know, King Herod wanted to kill the baby Jesus, and God himself made a miracle so that wouldn't happen. And he says that miracle was Saint Joseph. So Saint Joseph was the one who protected Jesus and Mary from King Herod, but it was God through him. So again, in the same way, he's going to be able to help all of us out, especially this year. We're going to be cranking up that intercessory prayer.
1: So it's God's way of providing for us.
0: When we help each other, it becomes an opportunity to love. Now, someday, I think after this purification of the world, Jesus Christ, he's going to reign on earth as it is in heaven. Therefore, we're all going to be using our talents, but it's going to be a lot more peaceful on earth. It's going to be all these expression of love. So we'll still be mechanics, we'll still be carpenters, we'll still be doctors. But when we help each other, it's going to be like an expression of love, and it's going to be the new heavens and new earth. And no more tears. It's going to be a wonderful world, and because Jesus is going to reign as king. And now our heavenly intercessions, they kind of prepare for that because we already have those role models to obtain what God's going to do when Jesus reigns as king.
1: This COVID lockdown has everyone in slow mode. Do you believe that St. Joseph can help us in this situation that we're in today?
0: He gave the whole world a chance to slow down a little bit. And sometimes if we get in a rat race, we start forgetting that, hey, we were born for eternal life. That means eternity, forever and ever. Not only just a couple years here on earth, but thousands and millions and billions and trillions of years, we're headed there. And sometimes we don't think about it. We start making bad choices or choices that's not going to benefit our souls. So now this, look at it from that point, and God kind of allows us to be slowed down, and now let's get those graces, and he's going to get us back on track, and we're going to be happy that he did.
1: Guy, I've been with you on pilgrimage to Avila, and I know that St. Teresa has a great devotion to St. Joseph. Can you share some insights on that?
0: Teresa Avila, she was there to reform all the Carmelites. And remember, as a patron saint, he was going to intercede and help her with that reform. So actually, she would go out, she would take her statue of St. Joseph and put it in the prioress chair, and then she would go out to get him. Because why St. Joseph, remember, another one of his titles was Guardian of Virgins. So we have all these, the virgins that are in there, the sisters that are all working on the interior life. And the other thing that she did was she wrote a book called The Interior Castle that helped this great reform. Now, in this interior castle, she said, your soul is like a castle made out of a diamond. You are created in the image and likeness of God. If you knew how beautiful your soul was, you wouldn't let the devil come and disfigure it. And she says, most people spend their entire lifetime outside the drawbridge of their castle. How do you get in it? Through the interior life, or this mental prayer, meditation. Now, of course, St. Joseph, he never spoke, but they said he acted on the interior life. So he's the patron saint of the interior life. So now St. Joseph helps her

0: They have all these sisters now to work on this interior, get on this inner journey, this inner castle, and go through this journey and that. So that's what St. Joseph did to really help reform those Carmelites. And then when she come back as prioress, the sister says, St. Joseph, tell her everything we were doing. So all of a sudden, you know, she was a mystic too. So she had that. So St. Joseph, she goes, there's no getting around St. Joseph. He goes, he's gonna be telling on us. So we just got to get in line and we'll be working on the interior life. So she used that to help reform the convents and all over Avila and then all over the world.
1: I remember Avila being such a beautiful walled city. And I also remember all the pilgrims were ready to become Carmelites after that pilgrimage.
0: You wanted to become a Carmelite because you liked how God touched your interior castle. Remember, the kingdom of God is within you. Speaking of the interior life, we had a second meditation of St. Joseph while we were in Carbondale, Spain.
1: Can you tell us what happened out there?
0: Carbondale predicted some future prophecies, a great worldwide warning, and also a great miracle, and then a lasting sign. And of course, God's going to use those to help renew the world. And that's why we want to be prepared by having this nice house for Mary. And for 10 years, we're trying to build something we couldn't even get permission to build. And of course, 10 years go by, and actually one of our local mystics says, hey, we got an inspiration here. You got to dedicate that property to St. Joseph and go out there before May 1st, 2014 and dedicate it to St. Joseph. So as it turned out, we were on a pilgrimage for the canonization of St. John Paul II, which was April 27. And we're with a real big group. They went home on the 28th. I came to Carbondale on the 28th. We went to the property, dedicated it. And then I'll tell you, his feast day was May 1st. The next day, what the holdup was, they said the property wasn't big enough and the neighbors wouldn't sell me their property. The next day after dedicating the property, the neighbors on the other side sold me their property and they gave me permission. And now we're on finally stage three to trying to get the house built for Mary. So again, we're relying on St. Joseph. He's not only to help get the property, but we're requiring for him to build it. And now we're trying to get that finished this year. So we ask you all to pray for that house for Mary. And if you even want to help, build a house for Mary, you can see it on our website. So praise the Lord. Speaking of the interior life, another one, when we were in Carbondale, we had this, remember working on the interior life, doing a meditation. Another one did come up on St. Joseph. It was about the Christmas. And again, how God speaks to us on this interior life is you just imagine, what do you see? What do you hear? We saw St. Joseph. He was holding the donkey reins. As he's walking all the way, you saw the mountains on the right and the left, the green, the blue sky. He's going down. And Blessed Mother's down there, and she's very pregnant. And what was she doing in my meditation? She was singing to the baby Jesus. And what was she was singing? She was singing all the Christmas tunes that we're all familiar with. You know, Hark the Herald Angels Sing. So she's singing them, but her voice was so beautiful. I was enjoying this, and I saw Joseph smiling. He's enjoying this. And Silent Night, and Away in a Manger. And they stopped for a break, and Joseph said, you know, Mary, those songs are the most beautiful songs I've ever heard in the world. And he goes, and your voice is so beautiful, but why do you use such sad words? What do you mean, Away in the Manger, no crib for the child? And he goes, they're good in Bethlehem. They're going to help us out. And all of a sudden, in my meditation, Mary's going, oh, because, and I'm realizing, wait, how did Mary know all these songs ahead of time? And then what was coming to me was, she's the spouse of the Holy Spirit. And just like the Holy Spirit revealed hundreds of years before Jesus was born, details like in a prophet of Micah, he was going to be born in Bethlehem. You know, prophet Isaiah, he was going to be born to a virgin. And even the time, all these details of that. So since songs are an expression of love, the Holy Spirit also knew all those songs. And since she's a spouse, he revealed it all to her. So she knew all the songs ahead of time and knew what was going to happen. So anyway, so I was kind of going through this and you're kind of meditating for a whole hour. And then once again, though, we get to the state that sure enough, they close the door on their faces. They get shut out in Bethlehem. They end up in the stable, and I see Joseph working very hard to make it a good space. But what touched my heart, usually when you meditate, something

0: that attracts you. And this one actually attracted me so much, it brought me to tears. Joseph turns to the Blessed Mother and he said, "I am so sorry I failed you." He goes, "I wanted to be a provider. Since the angel came to me, I made such a nice crib in Nazareth." And he goes, "I had all these big plans, and now here it is. He's born, and we're in poverty, and we're in a stable." He goes, "I'm so sorry I failed you." And in the meditation, it brought me to tears. I go, "Why is this bringing me so much to tears?" And Blessed Mother was saying, "No, Joseph," he goes, "you didn't fail me." He goes, "God knows, it's divine providence, God's plan that we're here in the stable and not in Nazareth. And look what you're doing. You're making the best out of the situation. You're making a home for the Son of God." And it was really touching my heart. And I started asking my heart, I was saying, "Lord," I go, why is this touching me so much?" And what came to me was, I remembered the whole 2020 with the COVID pandemic. I go, at the beginning of the year, we had some big plans. We had conferences. We had so many plans going to pilgrimages to Oberammergau. We had so many plans, and everything got shut down, and we ended up in the stable. And I remember the same thing. I go, "Blessed Mother, I'm so sorry I failed you." But no, I got the same thing. No. What God was speaking to me, that no, we're to imitate Joseph and make the best out of the situation. And then it gave me this consolation and the strength. It goes, no, let's not worry about the stable we're in. You know, let's do it. Let's go with the flow, and it's going to work out in the end. So thank you, St. Joseph, for encouraging that that meditation in Garbendel. Garbendel is a very powerful place to meditate. It seems like they really come alive there. So so praise the Lord. Building a house for Mary right over here. First stage is on the way. As Dr. Rosie said, I was kind of eyeballing. We'll see that little tiny house over there. I was kind of eyeballing one of those because I thought it'd be nice. But what had happened? Good old Dr. Rosie said, "Very nice, wonderful spot, great idea, but too small. It's got to be bigger, bigger, bigger." And then, as praying, Holy Spirit said she was right. It's got to be bigger. So we have enough to start it anyway. So we're starting it, and know the Lord will provide after that, right? So we'll kind of.
1: We have enough money to supply, but we need more money to build it. We got 1/15 of what we need.
0: So we'll get it there. So the Lord and Our Lady will.
1: But we depend on the Lord and providence.
0: Very good.

0: 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God bless.
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0: The angel of the Lord declared to Mary,
1: and she conceived of the Holy Spirit.
0: Hail Mary, full of grace, the Lord is with thee. Blessed art thou among women, and blessed is the fruit of thy womb, Jesus.
1: Holy Mary, Mother of God, pray for us sinners, now and at the hour of our death. Amen.
0: Behold, the handmaid of the Lord.
1: Be it done unto me according to thy word.
0: Hail Mary, full of grace, the Lord is with thee. Blessed art thou among women, and blessed is the fruit of thy womb, Jesus.
1: Holy Mary, Mother of God, pray for us sinners, now and at the hour of our death. Amen.
0: And the Word was made flesh
1: and dwelt among us.
0: Hail Mary, full of grace, the Lord is with thee. Blessed art thou among women, and blessed is the fruit of thy womb, Jesus.
1: Holy Mary, Mother of God, pray for us sinners, now and at the hour of our death. Amen.
0: Pray for us, O Holy Mother of God,
1: that we may be made worthy of the promises of Christ.
0: Let us pray. Pour forth, we beseech thee, O Lord, thy grace into our hearts, that we, to whom the incarnation of Christ, thy Son, was made known by the message of an angel, may by his passion and cross be brought to the glory of his resurrection, through Christ our Lord.
1: Amen.

Laudetur Jesus Christus. Praised be Jesus Christ. Welcome to this live broadcast of Pope Leo XIV's Angelus Address this Sunday, the 21st of June. On behalf of all of my colleagues here at the Vatican Sycastry for Communication, a very warm welcome. That is whether you are joining us through our Vatican Media app, our Vatican News website, YouTube channel, Facebook page, or whether you're joining via any local or diocesan radio or television 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Luminous Radio India, Radio Maria England, and Radio Maria Papua New Guinea. And a huge welcome, as always, goes to all of you who are joining through our dedicated American Sign Language broadcast, which has been made possible thanks to our friends at Deaf Catholic Youth Initiative for the Americas. It'll be a pleasure for me to be with you today for this event and to provide you with the English language translation and commentary. So the local time is 11:58, and so just in a couple of minutes, or even less, at exactly midday, Pope Leo will appear at the window of the Apostolic Palace, and he will greet the pilgrims in the square. And for those of you who are not following on a screen, there are really a lot of pilgrims who are waiting to see the Pope in the square despite the heat, and I can guarantee that it is very hot. So you know the structure. The Pope will give his address, and I will of course be providing an English language translation for that address. And then after that, he will recite the Marian prayer along with the faithful in the square and along with all of you following from home, of course, if you wish to take part. And after that, he usually greets some of the groups that are present. And so they are often recognizable through their banners and flags. And after that, that would be the moment for any appeals, if there are any. So that

And that brings an end to this live broadcast of Pope Leo's Angelus Address this Sunday, the 21st of June. Thank you to all of you for joining us. Thank you to our partner stations, EWTN Television, Catholic Faith Network in America, Salt and Light Television, Shalom World Television, Atmadarshan Television, Catholic Television, Luminous Radio India, Radio Maria England, and Radio Maria Papua New Guinea. And thank you to all of you for joining us through our American Sign Language broadcast made possible thanks to our friends at Deaf Catholic Youth Initiative for the Americas. Until next time, Laudetur Jesus Christus. Praise be Jesus Christ.

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So the verdict is still out on this question. You know, when should somebody receive the anointing of the sick? If somebody's just going into surgery, you know, if somebody has the sniffles, like, what's the line here? I mean, the easy one is somebody who's kind of on their deathbed or approaching it. Don't wait to the moment that somebody's about to die to call the priest to receive the anointing. When somebody begins to decline, call them then. If somebody's dealing with, you know, some kind of major surgery or recovery, that's a time. Others would say that, you know, even somebody who is experiencing mental illness could be anointed, you know, every so often. The anointing of the sick is a sacrament of healing for two reasons. It's a sacrament of healing in that we're forgiven of our sins. The other is that through God's grace, it could provide a physical healing or an emotional healing. So let's go back to that first one, that forgiveness of sins. When somebody receives the anointing, if they're able, there's a part in the rite where the person should verbally confess their sins. If someone's not able to do that, then the anointing in itself takes care of that. I would say anytime someone is faced with the possibility of death or any kind of other illnesses that we would pray for healing for.

When did St. Peter receive his vocation? On the shore of the Sea of Galilee, he heard Jesus' voice speak to him. Come and see. Come and follow me. But that wasn't when he received his specific vocation, because Jesus called many to be his disciples and to follow him. It's something we're all called to do, to follow Jesus. The church calls this the universal call or vocation to holiness. It's something we all share in. St. Peter's specific vocation, that came later.

In the middle of the gospel, Jesus asks the apostles, "Who do the crowd say that I am?" They say, "Some say John the Baptist or Elijah or one of the prophets." But then Jesus asks, "Who do you say that I am?" St. Peter, he speaks on behalf of the apostles and he says, "You are the Christ. You are the Son of the living God." And it's in that moment when he identifies who Jesus is, that he is the Lord. That's when St. Peter discovers his own vocation, because in that moment, Jesus says to St. Peter, "And you are Peter, and upon this rock I will build my church. And I give you the keys of the kingdom of heaven, and whatever you loose on earth will be loosed in heaven. Whatever you bind on earth will be bound in heaven. The gates of the netherworld shall not prevail against the church." And so it's finally when St. Peter comes to know who Jesus is and to trust him and to confess him, he comes to discover his own vocation, who God has called him to be Peter, the rock of the church. In this series, we'll help you get to know your vocation, who you are made to be, by most of all, getting to know Jesus and trusting him.

Jesus said to his disciples, "Not everyone who says to me, 'Lord, Lord,' will enter the kingdom of heaven, but only the one who does the will of my Father in heaven. Many will say to me on that day, 'Lord, Lord, did we not prophesy in your name? Did we not drive out demons in your name? Did we not do mighty deeds in your name?' Then I will declare to them solemnly, 'I never knew you. Depart from me, you evildoers.' Everyone who listens to these words of mine and acts on them will be like a wise man who built his house on rock. The rain

The rains fell, the floods came, and the winds blew and buffeted the house. But it did not collapse. It had been set solidly on rock. And everyone who listens to these words of mine but does not act on them will be like a fool who built his house on sand. The rain fell, the floods came, and the winds blew and buffeted the house. And it collapsed and was completely ruined. When Jesus finished these words, the crowds were astonished at his teaching, for he taught them as one having authority and not as their scribes.

Bishop Ruggieri, fathers, servers, all of you who are visiting the cathedral, it's wonderful to have you here on this. Our daily masses are not usually like this. Also, this week we have our summer immersion for our children, kindergarten through fifth grade. So interspersed among you are 45 young Catholics. And this week, this year, our theme has been the quest for holiness. And we've been working on growing in the fruits, discovering the fruits of the Holy Spirit, and this quest to bear good fruit in Christ. Now, fruit takes time to grow. First, you have to grow the plant or the tree. It has to be many times pollinated by bees, maybe. Then you have to wait for the fruit to ripen. If you were to look at any given fruit tree or plant and try and sit there and wait for the fruit, you would be sitting there a long time and you probably wouldn't see much happening because it grows so slowly. Fruit grows so slowly. Many things in life take time to grow. And you can't really notice what's happening in the moment. But then at a certain point, the fruit is finally ripe. And hopefully it is good. But sometimes it's not. In our first reading, we hear the story of when bad fruit ripens for the people of Israel. For many, many years, the people had turned away from God and had departed from doing His will. Many of them had convinced themselves that they could build their kingdom on sand, as our Lord speaks about building that house on sand or on rock. They thought they could build on sand and avoid disaster somehow. But at a certain point, the consequences of their lack of faith and the evilness of their actions ripened. And as we hear in the passage from today, it was no longer possible for them to pretend that everything was fine. The fruit that was ripe, there was no denying that it was rotten. The country was invaded, devastated, and they were carried off to Babylon to suffer the consequences of their many years of turning away from God. So that's a pretty miserable story of ripening fruit, of the bad fruit, right? Kind of fruit that ripens when we don't build our lives on staying close to Christ and doing His will. But we're not interested in growing bad fruit around here, I hope, right? We're working on growing the fruits of the Holy Spirit. And this is why gathered together

around Jesus in the Eucharist, we should be very hopeful and courageous. Because even though, like a tree growing fruit, you can't see the progress moment by moment, through the nourishment of the Eucharist, Jesus is at work within each of us to bear great fruit. There's a question that often bothers people about the Eucharist. They can't see the working of God in the moment. The Eucharist looks very simple. The bread and wine look like normal food. It doesn't glow. It doesn't seem very holy. It seems pretty ordinary. But just like earthly food or fertilizer, you have to be patient. Jesus doesn't grow things quickly, usually. He likes to take his time. Often his love and the other fruits of his Spirit grow in the silence, in places unseen where others cannot hear or observe. And this is something important for us to remember as we go out into the city with Jesus on a walk today, or we came back from a walk with him. Because it's not that all of a sudden our city will change and everyone will suddenly become a saint. As much as the pastor and the bishop and everyone else would wish that would happen, but in a quiet and new way, the life of Christ through the Eucharist will be more deeply planted, nurtured, and grown in hearts and minds of those who encounter Christ in the flesh. The fruit may not ripen for weeks or months or even years, but we know of no other way that Jesus feeds and cares for his church that compares with the Eucharist. And that's because in the Eucharist we receive the very source of all good fruit in this life, the love of God poured out among us through the passion, death, and resurrection of Christ. I think about how many people just in our walk over to Sacred Heart and back maybe laid eyes on our Lord in the Eucharist for the first time. Is that really going to be without fruit? This is the beautiful thing about walking with Jesus through our city. Even though we can't see what he is doing, we can't see the hearts and minds of the people who we encounter, and they can't see ours. But we know that the Spirit of Christ bears fruit, and that his Spirit is powerfully at work in the Eucharist to bring life to all of us and to draw us to himself and to one another. Maybe just a small glimmer, a tiny hope, an undetectable shift, a softening. But over time, something new, a new closeness with Christ, can grow. So let us pray that happens for each of us and for all those who encounter Christ in the Blessed Sacrament today, through the Eucharist that we celebrate and honor. May Jesus Christ bear good fruit in us all.

0: Relying on the help of God, we offer now these, our petitions.
1: For the Holy Father and all pastors, may they shepherd God's people in faith and charity, leading them to a deeper love of Christ present in the Holy Eucharist. Let us pray to the Lord. For all discerning a vocation to the priesthood or consecrated life, may they listen with open hearts to God's call, and let us pray to the Lord. For all who are ill, especially those unable to join us today, may the Lord grant them healing and consolation. Let us pray to the Lord. For an increase in Eucharistic devotion, may hearts be drawn to adore our Lord present in the Blessed Sacrament. Let us pray to the Lord. For all the faithful departed, may they rejoice forever in the glory of heaven. Let us pray to the Lord. For Martha Croteau, for whom this Mass is offered, let us pray to the Lord.
0: O gracious and loving God, you know our hearts, you know our needs. We present these prayers before you as your dependent children. We ask you to grant all these petitions through Christ our Lord. Amen.

pray, sisters and brothers, that my sacrifice and yours may be acceptable to God, the Almighty Father. Receive, O Lord, the sacrifice of conciliation and praise, and grant that, cleansed by its action, we may make offering of a heart pleasing to you, through Christ our Lord.

The Lord be with you. Lift up your hearts. Let us give thanks to the Lord our God. It is truly right and just, our duty and our salvation, always and everywhere to give you thanks, Lord, Holy Father, Almighty and Eternal God. For just as through your beloved Son you created the human race, so also through him, with great goodness, you formed it anew. And so it is right that all your creatures serve you, all the redeemed praise you, and all your saints with one heart bless you. Therefore, we too extol you with all the angels, since joyful celebration we acclaim.

You are indeed holy, O Lord, and all you have created rightly gives you praise. For through your Son, our Lord Jesus Christ, by the power and working of the Holy Spirit, you give life to all things and make them holy. And you never cease to gather a people to yourself, so that from the rising of the sun to its setting, a pure sacrifice may be offered to your name. Therefore, O Lord, we humbly implore you, by the same Spirit, graciously make holy these gifts we have brought to you for consecration, that they may become the body and blood of your Son, our Lord Jesus Christ, at whose command we celebrate these mysteries. For on the night he was betrayed, he himself took bread, and giving you thanks, he said the blessing, broke the bread, and gave it to his disciples, saying, "Take this, all of you, and eat of it, for this is my body, which will be given up for you."

In a similar way, when supper was ended, he took the chalice, and giving you thanks, he said the blessing, and gave the chalice to his disciples, saying, "Take this, all of you, and drink from it, for this is the chalice of my blood, the blood of the new and eternal covenant, which will be poured out for you and for many for the forgiveness of sins. Do this in memory of me."

0: Therefore, O Lord, as we celebrate the memorial of the saving passion of your Son, his wondrous resurrection and ascension into heaven, as we look forward to his second coming, we offer you in thanksgiving this holy and living sacrifice. Look, we pray, upon the oblation of your church, and recognizing the sacrificial victim, by whose death you willed to reconcile us to yourself. Grant that we, who are nourished by the body and blood of your Son, and filled with his Holy Spirit, may become one body, one spirit in Christ.
1: May he make of us an eternal offering to you, so that we may obtain an inheritance with your elect, especially with the most blessed Virgin Mary, Mother of God, with blessed Joseph, her spouse, with your blessed apostles and glorious martyrs, and with all the saints on whose constant intercession in your presence we rely for unfailing help.
2: May the sacrifice of our reconciliation, we pray, O Lord, advance the peace and salvation of all the world. Be pleased to confirm in faith and charity your pilgrim church on earth, your servant Leo, our Pope, and James, our Bishop, the order of bishops, all the clergy, the entire people you've gained for your own. Listen graciously to the prayers of this family whom you summon before you. Your compassionate, and merciful Father, gather to yourself all your children scattered throughout the world.
3: For our departed brothers and sisters, and to all who are pleasing to you at their passing from this life, give kind admittance to your kingdom. There we hope to enjoy forever the fullness of your glory, through Christ our Lord, through whom we bestow on the world all that is good.

At the Savior's command, informed by divine teaching, we dare to say, Our Father, who art in heaven, hallowed be thy name. Thy kingdom come, thy will be done, on earth as it is in heaven. Give us this day our daily bread, and forgive us our trespasses, as we forgive those who trespass against us. And lead us not into temptation, but deliver us from evil. Deliver us, Lord, we pray, from every evil. Graciously grant peace in our days, that by the help of your mercy we may be always free from sin and safe from all distress, as we await the blessed hope and the coming of our Savior, Jesus Christ. For the kingdom and power and glory are yours, now and forever. Lord Jesus Christ, who said to your apostles, Peace I leave you, my peace I give you, look not on our sins, but on the faith of your church, and graciously grant her peace and unity in accordance with your will, who live and reign forever and ever. Peace of the Lord be with you always. Amen.

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Blessed are those called to the supper of the Lamb. Lord, I am not worthy that you should enter under my roof, but only say the word, my soul shall be healed.

0: Let us pray. Renewed and nourished by the sacred body and precious blood of your Son, we ask of your mercy, O Lord, that what we celebrate with constant devotion may be our sure pledge of redemption through Christ our Lord.
1: Just to note that those of you who are planning to join us for the procession over to Peaks Island, to St. Christopher's, before we go, we're serving a little lunch in Guild Hall. And so if you'd like, you need some food for the journey here, the different kind of food for the journey. The door is right here in, with the blue stained glass windows next to the St. Joseph altar. If you go through that door, there's a little ramp down and a ramp up to the Guild Hall, and there's a lunch that's being served for everyone there. And then the procession will begin at 1:30 here in the cathedral.
0: Thank you, Father Seamus. I want to thank the cathedral staff and our choir for their wonderful hospitality and graciousness today in supporting this pilgrimage, and we look forward to the rest of our afternoon together. The Lord be with you.
2: And with your spirit.
0: May Almighty God bless you, the Father, and the Son, and the Holy Spirit.
3: Amen. Go and announce the gospel of the Lord.
0: Thanks be to God.
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0: You know, I'm embarrassed to say that up until this point, I've heard of Catholic Extension, I've seen the magazine, but I never understood the good work that Extension does to support the faith and the life of the church and the missionary spirit of the church, particularly in these dioceses that are struggling. And so I'm grateful for this experience to understand the work of Catholic Extension, and I will never forget this experience that I've had.
1: I have very little experience with the church outside of Boston. The church in the Southwest, for me, I'm just amazed at just the different ways that people here show their faith and the joy they have for each other. It reminds me actually of growing up. Their faith is like everything, and I think we've lost a lot of that. So that's the big difference, is the church is everything to them. And it's just, it's really fun to be around.
2: The communities that we've met are extraordinarily faith-filled. They trust in God's providence in the midst of tremendous adversity. And it would put a whole new spin on the immigration debate in our country if people were able to know and experience some of the people who are directly affected.
3: I think the church here is pretty prophetic. At least what we've seen is pretty prophetic. On this frontier, at the borders, there's just so much to be learned and be gained and to be understood as a result of having come here and seeing this.
1: All they spoke about is what they can do for someone else. I think as a priest, I have that in common with them. I really do. But the problems here of finding people homes, places to live, food, the basic necessities, you know, it's so much different than, Father, can't you please get my son into the right CCD program? It just, their issues pale in comparison to ours. But to listen to them talk and realize that everything they do, it starts, I think their day must start with literally saying, how can I help someone's life become better? And by the end of the day, it must be so rewarding when they can, but it must be very hard when they can't.
2: I think the most impactful encounter I had is one we just had in seeing little children in a detention center separated from their parents, still with the joy of little children, but having experienced extraordinary trauma. And thank God there are people there to help them, but we need to do more.
1: You know, their mission is, again, always about helping somebody to improve their life. And in the most basic of ways, and stuff that we so take for granted. So I hope that, if nothing else, I think I can look back on these days and say to myself, whatever is bothering you right now, it can't be nearly as bad as some other people have it. And that's been a real eye-opener for me.

You can be a born-again Christian and a Catholic. In fact, there really is no other way to be Catholic. A born-again Christian is someone who has said a personal yes to God and his unconditional love called grace. You can practice your Catholicism without saying this personal yes to God and his grace, but it will be a pretty empty religious practice instead of the personal relationship God intends you to have with him through the sacraments. You would be practicing your Catholicism without really being Catholic personally. Remember, you can attend the sacraments and still personally reject the grace of God which has been offered to you in the sacraments. You can practice your faith without ever having said a personal yes to God and welcoming his grace. In fact, the Catholic Church teaches that it is possible to be in the church in a bodily manner only and not in your heart, and therefore not be saved. So yes, you can be a practicing Catholic and not be a born-again Christian, and not personally welcome God and his grace. But is that who you really want to be? And yes, you can also be a practicing Catholic and a born-again Christian.

In fact, there really is no other way to be Catholic. Do you agree with God that He wants to have a Catholic and personal relationship with you? Can you be a born-again Christian and a Catholic? I am. I believe I am saved by faith alone, received by grace alone, apart from my works. And I'm a practicing Catholic. I go to Mass every Sunday. I go to confession once a week. I pray the Hail Mary countless times a day. And I bless myself with holy water. You see, I am a practicing Catholic. I'm also an evangelical, born-again Christian. Not sure such a thing is possible? Well, join us for the Christian and Catholic series, where you can discover that, yes, you can be a born-again Christian and a Catholic. In fact, there really is no other way to be Catholic.

Hi, I'm Father Eric Caden, the director of the Office of Vocations here in the Archdiocese of Boston. Please join your prayers to mine for an increase in vocations to the diocesan priesthood here in Boston. If you yourself are thinking of this extraordinary vocation, or if you know a man who might be considering it, I invite you, even at this moment, to pray to God that he be given the grace and the strength and the courage to hear and to follow that call to serve our Lord and his people here in the Archdiocese of Boston. For more information, I invite you to visit our website, vocationsboston.org, or to follow us on Facebook or Instagram at Vocations Boston. Thank you.

So I'm Father Adrian Milik. A lot of people recognized my vocation before I did. I was studying history, but even in high school, when I was in my home parish in San Diego, was our Mother of Confidence. A number of people mentioned to me that they thought that I was going to be called to be a priest. I didn't believe them at first. But as I kept thinking about the future and praying about the future, it started to be something I took more seriously. But the real big moment for me was as I was coming to the end of grad school, studying history, I was praying about all the different possibilities where God was going to be calling me next. I noticed that all the different things I was considering, there was just a feeling of an anxiety there. Something felt wrong about it, whether it was going on to start work or trying to get a PhD, just something felt off. I just remembered someone saying that they thought I was going to be a priest. And I remember the specific moment I was praying at the side of the river, and just had this realization that when that thought crossed my mind, the anxiety was gone. I thought that the peace that I felt was a good sign, started to take it more seriously. I spoke to people who knew me and who knew the process, and my parents were living in Boston at that time, so I ended up applying to the Archdiocese of Boston for seminary. And over the course of those 6 years there, God really strengthened and showed me that this is where I'm meant to be. Yeah, so it happened a number of times, and I'll be walking in the grocery store and someone will stop and look at me and say, are you Father Milik? And then I'm racking my brain trying to remember where I might have met this person or who I might, and because you always feel so rude if someone remembers you and you're just like, oh, I have no idea where we met. And they said, oh, I saw you on Catholic TV. And I was like, okay, good. That explains why I don't recognize your face. But the most that happened actually was I was really blessed to be able to attend Bishop Reed's ordination as bishop. And there was a lot of people who wanted to be there because of their connection to him through Catholic

0: television. So a number of people would stop me at events associated with that, who knew me from Catholic TV. I felt like a little bit like a minor celebrity, like, you know, like he was the star of the show, and I was one of the backup singers that people was like, I saw you on the. So that was nice. I find the Catholic TV mass to be very important. It's first of all something I enjoy, but I've encountered a number of people who, because of health or age or other circumstances, are not able to make it to daily mass, but really feel connected to it, really miss it, really love it, and being able to provide that for them, to make that connection with them, I think is valuable to them, but also beautiful for me. It reminds me that. I'm part of a universal church, that it's not just the people in my immediate surroundings, not my own parish, not my own diocese, but we're connected to each other in this profound way as the church, both the living and the saints, both the people here and around the country and around the world, we're all united by Christ. I feel more present because of the fact that I know it's being seen by people in all sorts of different circumstances.
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0: 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But show him to us also now. 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

The Catholic TV Network welcomes and invites you to celebrate the sacred mysteries, listen to God's Word, and in the Holy Eucharist, proclaim the victory of Jesus over death until He comes in glory.

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0: Good day, everyone, and thank you for joining us for this daily Mass broadcast from the studios of Catholic Television in the Archdiocese of Boston. I'm Father Frank Silva, a member of the faculty of St. John's Seminary in Brighton, and as always, it's a joy and a privilege to accept the invitation of Bishop Reed to be able to celebrate this Mass with and for you. Today, I'm joined by Dan Lang, who will serve as our lector for the Mass. He's here today with his wife, Zaya, and also very fortunate to have Quinn Cunningham, who is one of our seminarians from the Boston Archdiocese, who will be assisting at the altar as a server. My friends, let us prepare ourselves to offer the sacred mysteries, mindful of our unworthiness to do so, but as we also recognize the sorrow that we feel for our sins and know for our sins, and the compassion, mercy, and love that God has offered to us in Christ. Lord Jesus, you came to gather the nations into the peace of God's kingdom. Lord, have mercy.
3: Lord, have mercy.
0: You come in word and in sacrament to strengthen us in holiness. Christ, have mercy.
3: Christ, have mercy.
0: You will come again with salvation for your people. Lord, have mercy.
3: Lord, have mercy.
0: May Almighty God have mercy on us, forgive us our sin, and bring us to life everlasting.
2: Amen. Amen.
0: Let us pray. O God, who in your wonderful providence decreed that Christ's kingdom should be extended throughout the earth and that all should become partakers of his redeeming redemption, grant, we pray, that your church may be the universal sacrament of salvation and that Christ may be revealed to all as the hope of the nations and their Savior, who lives and reigns with you in the unity of the Holy Spirit, God, forever and ever.
2: Amen.
4: A reading from the second book of Kings. Jehoiakim was 18 years old when he began to reign, and he reigned 3 months in Jerusalem. His mother's name was Nehushta, daughter of Elnathan of Jerusalem. He did evil in the sight of the Lord, just as his forebears had done. At that time, the officials of Nebuchadnezzar, king of Babylon, attacked Jerusalem, and the city came under siege. Nebuchadnezzar, king of Babylon, himself arrived at the city while his servants were besieging it. Then Jehoiakim, king of Judah, together with his mother, his ministers, officials, and functionaries, surrendered to the king of Babylon, who, in the 8th year of his reign, took him captive. And he carried off all the treasures of the temple of the Lord and those of the palace and broke up all the gold utensils that Solomon, king of Israel, had provided in the temple of the Lord, as the Lord had foretold. He deported all Jerusalem, all the officers and men of the army, 10,000 in number, and all the craftsmen and smiths. None were left among the people of the land except the poor. He deported Jehoiakim to Babylon and also led captive from Jerusalem to Babylon the king's mother and wives, his functionaries, and the chief men of the land.

0: the king of Babylon, also led captive to Babylon all 7,000 men of the army, and 1,000 craftsmen and smiths, all of them trained soldiers. In place of Jehoiakim, the king of Babylon appointed his uncle Mattaniah king, and changed his name to Zedekiah. The word of the Lord.
1: Thanks be to God.

0: The Lord be with you.
1: And with your spirit.
0: A reading from the Holy Gospel according to Matthew.
1: Glory to you, O Lord.
0: Jesus said to his disciples, "Not everyone who says to me, 'Lord, Lord,' will enter the kingdom of heaven, but only the one who does the will of my Father in heaven. Many will say to me on that day, 'Lord, Lord, did we not prophesy in your name? Did we not drive out demons in your name? Did we not do mighty deeds in your name?' Then I will declare to them solemnly, 'I never knew you. Depart from me, you evildoers.' Everyone who listens to these words of mine and acts on them will be like a wise man who built his house on rock. The rain fell, the floods came, and the winds blew and buffeted the house, but it did not collapse. It had been set solidly on rock. And everyone who listens to these words of mine but does not act on them will be like a fool who built his house on sand. The rain fell, the floods came, and the winds blew and buffeted the house, and it collapsed and was completely ruined." When Jesus finished these words, the crowds were astonished at his teaching, for he taught them as one having authority and not as the scribes. The Gospel of the Lord.
1: Praise you, Lord Jesus Christ.
0: For the past several weeks, the designated gospel passages for weekday masses have generally been taken from Matthew's version of the Sermon on the Mount. And today's gospel reading brings that sermon to a close.

and a desire to be better followers of Jesus, I suggest that you and I do well to note and give attention to the three activities mentioned in today's gospel. What are those activities? Speaking, listening, and doing. All three activities are important. When you and I gather for public prayer, we speak. Or to put this in the words of today's gospel, we address Jesus as Lord, Lord. And when we also gather for public worship, as well as at times of private prayer, we listen. We listen to the word of the Lord and allow it to sink into our hearts. These two activities of speaking and listening will always be central to the life of a disciple. However, Jesus says in today's gospel that unless our speaking and our listening flow over into concrete action, the value of speaking and listening is weakened. It is not enough for you and me to simply say, Lord, Lord. We are also to do the will of the Father in heaven. And it is not enough to simply listen to the words of Jesus. We have to act on those words. To put it another way, you and I must act in accordance with what we say to the Lord and what we hear from the Lord. When our speaking to the Lord and our listening to his word bear fruit in good works, the kind of works that characterize the very life of Jesus, it is then that our lives will be solidly grounded. That is, grounded like a house built on rock. According to today's gospel, if our words to the Lord and his words to us shape our behavior, then you and I will more easily withstand the storms that are sure to come our way in life, as it does in all lives. St. Paul, in his letter to the Ephesians, spoke about being rooted and grounded in love, in the love of Christ. When our lives are grounded in Christ's love and we allow that love to flow through us, we are sure to walk and stand on solid ground, becoming in turn the solid ground for others in need of God's support and love. May the grace of the Eucharist we offer today affirm our efforts at building our lives with and on Christ and in his love as our true and firm foundation.

0: Trusting in God's love and mercy, we now turn to our eternal God with these petitions, inviting God to hear our pleas and in turn to grant us the grace to know his will and to act upon it.
1: For the church and her hierarchy and clergy throughout the world, we pray to the Lord.
0: Lord, hear our prayer.
1: For our country and all those entrusted with the responsibility of governing her, we pray to the Lord.
0: Lord, hear our prayer.
1: For all catechumens and all those preparing to receive sacraments, we pray to the Lord.
0: Lord, hear our prayer.
1: For all seminarians and all those discerning vocations, we pray to the Lord.
0: Lord, hear our prayer.
1: For all those suffering from doubt and confusion, we pray to the Lord.
0: Lord, hear our prayer.
1: For all those who are sick and those who have gone before us in the sign of faith, we pray to the Lord.
0: Lord, hear our prayer. And for all the particular intentions that we bring before God this day that remain in the silence of our hearts, for these we pray to the Lord.
2: Lord,
0: receive, loving God, these petitions of your daughters and sons. In turn, grant us the grace of your Spirit that we may come to know your will and also realize the grace that will help us to affect it in our lives and in the world. We make this prayer.

Blessed are you, Lord God of all creation, for through your goodness we have received the wine we offer you. Fruit of the vine and work of human hands, it will become our spiritual drink.

0: Pray, brothers and sisters, that my sacrifice and yours may be acceptable to God, the Almighty Father.
1: The Lord accept the sacrifice into your hands for the praise and glory of his name, for our good and good of all his holy church.
0: Look upon the offerings of the people consecrated to you, O merciful God, and through the prayer of this sacrament, grant that the multitude of those who believe in you may constantly be made a chosen race, a royal priesthood, a holy nation, a people of your own, through Christ our Lord.
1: Amen.
0: The Lord be with you.
1: And with your spirit.
0: Lift up your hearts.
1: We lift them up to the Lord.
0: Let us give thanks to the Lord our God.
1: It is right and just.
0: It is truly right and just, our duty and our salvation, always and everywhere, to give you thanks, Lord, Holy Father, Almighty and Eternal God. For although you have no need of our praise, yet our thanksgiving is itself your gift. Since our praises add nothing to your greatness, but profit us for salvation through Christ our Lord. And so in company with the choirs of angels, we praise you, and with joy we proclaim.

You are indeed holy, O Lord, the font of all holiness. Make holy, therefore, these gifts, we pray, by sending down your Spirit upon them like the dewfall, so that they may become for us the body and blood of our Lord Jesus Christ. At the time he was betrayed and entered willingly into his passion, he took bread and, giving thanks, broke it and gave it to his disciples, saying, "Take this, all of you, and eat of it, for this is my body, which will be given up for you."

In a similar way, when supper was ended, he took the chalice, and once more giving thanks, he gave it to his disciples, saying, "Take this, all of you, and drink from it, for this is the chalice of my blood, the blood of the new and eternal covenant, which will be poured out for you and for many for the forgiveness of sins. Do this in memory of me."

Therefore, as we celebrate the memorial of his death and resurrection, we offer you, Lord, the bread of life and the chalice of salvation, giving thanks that you have held us worthy to be in your presence and minister to you. Humbly we pray that, partaking of the body and blood of Christ, we may be gathered into one by the Holy Spirit. Remember, Lord, your church spread throughout the world and bring her to the fullness of charity, together with Leo our Pope and Richard our Bishop and all the clergy. Remember also our brothers and sisters who have fallen asleep in the hope of the resurrection and all who have died in your mercy. Welcome them into the light of your face. Have mercy on us all, we pray, that with the Blessed Virgin Mary, Mother of God, with Blessed Joseph, her spouse, with the blessed apostles and all the saints who have pleased you throughout the ages, we may merit to be co-heirs to eternal life and may praise and glorify you through your Son, Jesus Christ. Through him and with him and in him, O God, Almighty Father, in the unity

0: At the Savior's command, informed by divine teaching, we dare to say,
1: Our Father, who art in heaven, hallowed be thy name. Thy kingdom come, thy will be done, on earth as it is in heaven. Give us this day our daily bread, and forgive us our trespasses, as we forgive those who trespass against us. Lead us not into temptation, but deliver us from evil. Deliver us, Lord, we pray, from every evil. Graciously grant peace in our days, that by the help of your mercy, we may be always free from sin and safe from all distress, as we await the blessed hope and the coming of our Savior, Jesus Christ.
2: For the kingdom, the power, and the glory are yours now and forever.
0: Lord Jesus Christ, who said to your apostles, "Peace I leave you, my peace I give you," look not on our sins, but on the faith of your church, and graciously grant her peace and unity in accordance with your will, who live and reign forever and ever. Amen. The peace of the Lord be with you always.
2: And with your spirit.
0: Let us offer each other the sign of peace.

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Blessed are those called to the supper of the Lamb. Lord, I am not worthy that you should enter under my roof, but only say the word, and my soul shall be healed.

0: Let us pray. O God, who constantly feed and strengthen the church with your sacraments, grant to us who have been nourished at the heavenly table that by obeying your teachings of love, we may become for the human family a life-giving leaven and a means to salvation through Christ our Lord. Amen. Again, I thank you for joining us today for this Mass from Catholic TV, and certainly pray that God will be good to you this day with as many blessings and favors. The Lord be with you.
1: And with your spirit.
0: May Almighty God bless you, the Father, the Son, and the Holy Spirit.
1: Amen. Amen.
0: The Mass is ended. Let us go in peace.
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Saint Michael the Archangel, defend us in battle. Be our protection against the wickedness and snares of the devil. May God rebuke him, we humbly pray. And do thou, O Prince of the Heavenly Host, by the power of God, cast into hell Satan and all the evil spirits who prowl through the world seeking the ruin of souls.

Laudetur Jesus Christus. Praise be Jesus Christ. Welcome to this live stream broadcast of Folklore the 14th Wednesday General Audience, held today in a sunny and quite warm St. Peter's Square. My name is Devin Watkins, and I'll be providing the English language commentary and translation for this particular audience. From wherever you're joining us, I'd like to welcome you to this live broadcast. Some of you may be joining us through various Vatican media channels, perhaps the Vatican News apps, the Vatican News web portal, our English YouTube channel, or our Facebook live feed. We also welcome all of you who are joining us through our various broadcasting partners, including EWTN, Chaikana News India, Catholic Faith Network in America, Salt and Light TV, Radio Maria UK, Shalom World TV, Atmada Shan TV, Catholic TV, or Luminous Radio in India. 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As we go live this morning, Pope Leo is making his way on the Pope Mobile through St. Peter's Square, greeting the thousands of faithful who have come out to see him despite the heat. This is the end of June in Rome, and temperatures are quite high. However, there are many people out to enjoy the Holy Father's presence. This is the final general audience, I believe, of the June for sure, but the Holy Father will take the month of July off, and there shouldn't be any general audiences until August. The Holy Father this morning will focus his catechesis and continue his reflections on the documents of the Second Vatican Council. This morning is the third installment of his reflections on the Constitution Sacrosanctum Concilium. Focusing especially on the Eucharistic mystery. This is the fourth installment of that series on the Sacrosanctum Concilium. As the Holy Father makes his round, you can hear in the background the cheers and chants of the faithful, as well as a few musical groups who are set up here in the square to celebrate the Holy Father's event with the faithful who come out to see him. Father met with the several writers from around the world who came to the Vatican to mark the 100th anniversary of the Vatican Publishing House, the LEV. In his address, the Holy Father thanked

authors and writers for their imagination, their creativity, and ways of engaging the thinking of people of their the reader. "We need you," he said, with Pope Saint Paul the Sixth. Writing noted, "Pope Leo is a form of human expression in which a variety of styles and languages serve as teachers and role models. Writing is an act of proof of revelation," he said, "for it reveals who we are, what we believe and hope for, the world we strive toward, and the future of which we dream. In this pursuit of truth, we sense that truth is subtle," said Pope Leo, "revealing itself to us in our inner dialogue with God and in our open and respectful dialogue with our neighbors. However," warned the Pope, "we are never masters of the truth. If anything, it is the truth that conquers us." The Pope said he hopes writers will inspire others to be drawn to truth because they themselves are drawn to it. This morning is an act of humanity. Literature, he said, encompasses the full spectrum of human experience, gaining a breadth of perspective that broadens our humanity. We develop an imaginative empathy that enables us to identify with how others see, experience, and respond to reality, he said. Without such empathy, there can be no solidarity, sharing, compassion, or mercy. Pope observed that when writers write stories and develop their characters, they and their readers identify with them, grasping their points of view, emotions, feelings, and attitudes. This, said the Pope, makes reading a great training ground of humanity that allows readers to experience, because in a sense, readers live many lives in addition to their own as they read. It also helps us to discover different perspectives, to avoid treating our own views as absolute, and to piece together, as in a mosaic, the outline of that truth which always transcends us. Finally noted, Pope Leo, the act of writing concerns God. Called how several theologians have reflected on the harmony between the act of writing and the revelation of the biblical God. "It is the very structure of revelation," he said, "that gives us the authority to do so." And all that was taken from Pope Leo XIV's encounter audience this morning with writers who are celebrating the 100th anniversary of the Vatican Publishing House. And we see the Holy Father has made his way with the Pope Mobile up onto the stage set up here in St. Peter's Square and is pausing for a moment to greet the readers at the audience before making his way onto the stage.

0: Most Holy Father, the English-speaking pilgrims and visitors wish to express to you their sentiments of deep respect and esteem, and to assure you of their prayers for your ministry as the successor of Peter. At the end of the audience, we will sing together the Our Father in Latin. His Holiness will then impart his apostolic blessing, which he extends in a particular way to the members of your families at home. He also intends to bless any religious articles you may have brought for this purpose. And in a special way, his blessing goes to your children, the elderly, and those who are sick.
1: Dear brothers and sisters, as we continue our series of catecheses on the Second Vatican Council, today we consider the celebration of the Eucharist as presented by the Constitution on the Liturgy, Sacrosanctum Concilium. This sacred mystery is described in the second chapter of the document as a sacrament of love, a sign of unity, a bond of charity, a paschal banquet in which Christ is received, the mind is filled with grace, and a pledge of future glory is given to us. The Constitution also emphasizes that at Mass, the faithful are not passive spectators. Rather, all are encouraged to offer themselves in union with Jesus Christ, the spotless victim, to the Father, through the hands of the priest, and together with him. Participation in the Eucharist, in the Eucharistic sacrifice, also means being formed by God's word and nourished at the table of the Lord's body. Indeed, these two parts of the Mass, the liturgy of the word and the Eucharistic liturgy, are so closely connected with each other that they form but one single act of worship. Brothers and sisters, as we seek our nourishment from this abundant source of divine life, let us allow ourselves to be transformed by the mystery we celebrate. I greet this morning all the English-speaking pilgrims and visitors taking part in today's audience, particularly groups from England, Sweden, Malawi, Tanzania, Indonesia, Singapore, South Korea, Canada, and the United States of America.

0: And with the Holy Father's blessing, we conclude this live-streamed broadcast of Pope Leo XIV's weekly general audience from St. Peter's Square. 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My name is Devin Watkins, and it has been a pleasure to provide the English language texts and translations for you. 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Laudetur Jesus Christus, praised be Jesus Christ.
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Hi everyone, I'm Scala, inviting you to join us this Friday on This The Day, where Dr. Ray Guarendi, a Catholic psychologist and author, will be joining us to talk about his new book, Being a Grandparent, and the powerful role grandparents play in passing on faith and love. 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

Today, I invite you to join me in praying the Chaplet of Divine Mercy with the men studying here at Pope St. John the 23rd National Seminary in Weston, Massachusetts, a unique seminary committed to the human, spiritual, intellectual, and pastoral formation of candidates for the sacred priesthood, age 30 and older. This is unique, the only American seminary for these mature candidates administered by diocesan priests. For more than five decades, candidates, men, have been accepted from various professional backgrounds, such as law and medicine, business, teaching, sales, banking, the armed service, social work. The diversity of life experiences shared by these seminarians, these men studying here at Pope St. John, enriches both the seminary and their future ministries within the church. Join us now in begging for God's mercy on the entire human race.

In the name of the Father, and of the Son, and of the Holy Spirit. Amen. Amen. You expired, Jesus, but the source of life gushed forth for souls, and the ocean of mercy opened up for the whole world. O fountain of life, unfathomable divine mercy, envelop the whole world and empty yourself out upon us. O blood and water which gushed forth from the heart of Jesus as a fountain of mercy for us, I trust in you. Our Father, who art in heaven, hallowed be thy name. Thy kingdom come, thy will be done, on earth as it is in heaven. Give us this day our daily bread, and forgive us our trespasses, as we forgive those who trespass against us. And lead us not into temptation, but deliver us from evil. Hail Mary, full of grace, the Lord is with thee. Blessed art thou among women, and blessed is the fruit of thy womb, Jesus. Holy Mary, Mother of God, pray for us sinners, now and at the hour of our death. Amen. I believe in God, the Father Almighty, creator of heaven and earth, and in Jesus Christ, his only Son, our Lord, who was conceived by the Holy Ghost, born of the Virgin Mary, suffered under Pontius Pilate, was crucified, died, and was buried. He descended into hell. The third day he rose again from the dead. He ascended into heaven. He sits at the right hand of God, the Father Almighty. From thence he shall come to judge the living and the dead. I believe in the Holy Spirit, the Holy Catholic Church, the communion of saints, the forgiveness of sins, the resurrection of the body, everlasting. Amen. Eternal Father, I offer you the body and blood, soul and divinity of your dearly beloved Son, our Lord Jesus Christ, in atonement for our sins and those of the whole world.

Let us pray. Eternal God, in whom mercy is endless and the treasury of compassion inexhaustible, look kindly upon us and increase your mercy in us, that in difficult times we might not despair nor become despondent, but with great confidence submit ourselves to your holy will, which is love and mercy itself.

Blessed be God. Blessed be his holy name. Blessed be Jesus Christ, true God and true man. Blessed be the name of Jesus. Blessed be his most sacred heart. Blessed be his most precious blood. Blessed be Jesus in the most holy sacrament of the altar. Blessed be the Paraclete. Blessed be the great Mother of God, Mary most holy. Blessed be her glory, Immaculate Conception. Blessed be her glorious Assumption. Blessed be the name of Mary, Virgin and Mother. Blessed be Saint Joseph, her most chaste spouse. Blessed be God in his angels and in his saints.

0: I'm Kai.
1: And I'm Libby. This is Catholic Central.
0: Libby, I have a question for you. Do you remember the big book, the book of books?
1: The Bible from our Bible episode?
0: How are you supposed to pray with this baby? I mean, I get reading it, but people talk about praying with it. Almost a million words. Where do you start?
1: There's a lot of ways to pray with the Bible. But today we're using a method developed by St. Ignatius of Loyola. It's called Ignatian meditation.
0: I'm looking for the Bible to, you know, really speak to my life, to feel something.
1: And today we're talking about one of the coolest ways to do it. Ignatian meditation takes reading the Bible to another level. It uses our imaginations to go beyond the surface of the story and into the experience. It's been a major prayer form of the Catholic Church for centuries.
2: My name is St. Ignatius of Loyola, founder of the Jesuits. My prayer of meditation is not some kind of mystical woo-woo. It's a form in which one uses his or her own imagination to reflect on a gospel passage, using the senses to make the scene come alive.
1: Ignatian meditation is not a Bible lesson or a theological reflection. It's a whole spirituality.
0: I get it. It's not about this, it's about this.
1: Like meeting God one-on-one inside the Bible.
0: Wait, how's that?
1: The Bible is the living word, and Ignatian meditation, using our gift to imagine, is a way to experience the living God.
0: Let's do it. Walk me through an example.
1: Okay, so first, find a quiet place with the least distractions where your mind can best focus. And in your own words, ask God to help you open the gates of his big book and enter into it.
0: Okay, so I will turn off my cell phone and then I'll pretend we're not doing a show here and that there are people everywhere. Go on.
1: Second, find a passage from scripture. It's recommended to choose something from one of the gospels.
0: Oh, let's do the story of the blind man in Mark 10.
1: Ooh. Okay, so now you would read the passage to yourself several times slowly to get into it.
0: Okay. So, I mean, basically, Jesus walks past a blind man who runs after him, and Jesus goes, what do you want? And Bartimaeus says, to see, and Jesus heals him.
1: Okay, now you're going to read it again, paying more attention to the details.
0: Okay. They came to Jericho, okay, and he shouts out, oh, that's cool. He calls Jesus the Son of David. I didn't really notice that. Jesus asks him, what do you want me to do for you? Now, he was blind, so you'd think it was obvious what he wanted. Interesting that Jesus asks that.
1: Yes, see, you're noticing new moments in the story already.
0: You're right. And also, I never realized that they're outside the walls of Jericho. That's gotta mean something.
1: This is why we read it a few times. And when you feel you know it quite well, you're ready to enter into the imaginative meditation part of it.
0: Okay, do I close my eyes?
1: Yes.
0: Okay. Okay, so I see a dusty road, lots of people, and everyone's wearing sandals, and there's a really dusty blind guy leaning against the wall, and there's a donkey pulling a cart.
1: Okay, what might you hear?
0: People chattering. People are talking about Jesus and whether he might be the Messiah. A lot of arguing about that.
1: Great. What about smells?
0: Okay, well, they haven't invented deodorant yet, so... there's that, and it's hot, and there are animals everywhere, which lends to the general aroma. There's someone peeling an orange. I smell a woman wearing sandalwood perfume. So I might go stand next to her. She smells nice.
1: And this would be a good time to ask the Holy Spirit who you are in the story.
0: Oh, okay, yeah, good, because I might be a member of the crowd or one of the apostles. I might even be the blind man.
1: Or the donkey. Just kidding.
0: Oh, hey, Libby, wait, everyone's getting excited because Jesus is coming this way.
1: Nice, you're really into it.
0: Yeah. Yeah, I mean, I could see if I were to let the story continue on, I'd see much more than what I've just read.
1: And now take the time to just hang with God and meditate on your experience. Ask the Holy Spirit to lead you to the message or insight that's in this for you.
0: So how long should the whole meditation take?
1: You could do it in 5 minutes or 10 minutes. It's been recommended up to anywhere between 20 and 40 minutes.
0: Libby.
1: And sometimes you may have experienced Jesus in a new way. You might have received counsel, or you might just feel a deepening of your relationship.
0: Libby, what are you supposed to do if your imagination veers off somewhere?
1: Oh, yes. St. Ignatius knew that would happen. Probably happened to him, too. When you catch yourself, gently return to the prayer.
0: Oh, wow. Okay, yeah, I can see how that could be a really powerful way to get much more personal and go deeper with Jesus. And there are endless stories and endless ways to enter each story. It's an amazing way to actually spend time with God and his word.
1: So that is the beautiful form of praying with the Bible called Ignatian meditation.
0: Find a quiet place
3: Pick a passage from the Bible, immerse yourself in the experience, ask God what the message is for you, and spend a little time with it.
1: The only way to find out if this prayer form works for you is to try it.
0: Works for me. But there are as many ways to pray to and with God as there are ways to deepen any relationship you have with anyone.
1: So if you'd like to try this, go to CatholicCentral.com where you'll find a few guided Ignatian meditations along with information on other forms of prayer.
0: Like a priest I know says, prayer isn't a prescription, it's a menu.
1: Till next time, thanks for watching. I'm Libby. Kai. Kai.
0: Where'd that one with the sandalwood perfume go?
1: Oh, just say goodbye, Kai.
0: Goodbye, Kai. Maybe she's single.

0: Maybe a parent told you this as a kid. You need good role models in your life. Or maybe you looked up to the athletes or entertainers you saw on TV. But role models are more than just the people you want to be like when you grow up. They are an important psychological phenomenon connected to television, sports, school, and more. Children naturally copy the behavior and even appearance of celebrities, athletes, and social media influencers. Role models can be anyone in a person's life that has an impact on their behavior or beliefs.
1: My name is Maggie Seitz. I have a master's in education and a master's in educational leadership. I teach third grade, and I've been teaching third grade for 6 years. I encourage my students to have role models because as a teacher, I try to provide both windows and mirrors for students to help in their development. So for example, students need mirrors. They need to be able to see themselves in their role models. They need to see people who look like them, but they also need to see windows into opportunities. So what will the future look like for them? And role models can be a way for students to become inspired by others' achievements so that they want to achieve that.
0: We may take for granted the idea of role models. 100 years ago, psychologists and child experts commonly believed that a children's innate characteristics determined their life outcomes. But in the 1960s, child experts and psychologists began to emphasize the role played by other people and environmental stimuli in shaping children, observing that children's behavior depends on their surroundings, not just their innate needs, drives, and impulses.
1: Children are influenced by the adults around them. A child's world is the adults who they're surrounded by. So ideally, a child has positive, loving, ambitious adults around them to which they can look up to and learn from. But of course, that's not always the case. Not every child is gifted with that environment. I myself

0: myself want to be a role model as a teacher. So I'm always thinking about my own demeanor, behavior, tone with my students because I know that they naturally look up to me as their teacher.
1: Jim Rohn famously said, "We are the average of the five people we spend the most time with." And there might be some truth to this. This idea is backed by studies that show if a child is exposed to positive role models, they are less likely to engage in risky behavior and even do better in school. They're even more likely to make healthy lifestyle choices around health and exercise. The question is not, will we be shaped by our role models, but what kind of role models will we have to shape us? We have the capacity for good, but also need to be in close proximity with good role models that have an impact on our behavior and our beliefs. It seems to be a requirement for real human flourishing. Even just the simple knowledge that someone else has accomplished something great can have a huge impact. Take the 4-minute mile. On May 6, 1954, Roger Bannister broke the 4-minute barrier, running the distance in 3 minutes, 59.4 seconds. He broke a record that hadn't been broken in almost 10 years, but barely a year after Bannister's accomplishment, once the knowledge that it was possible had spread, multiple runners broke the 4-minute mile.
0: And students really like those stories because all of us want to find connection and meaning in those stories and connecting to our own life so they can connect it with a time where they felt challenged or they had adversity to overcome and know that like they can still be successful because other people have done that. Going back to both like windows and mirrors for students, you want to be able to see yourself, but also see beyond to know that your story isn't the only one.
1: Role models are a way we share in the good actions and influence of others' lives. They inspire us and expose us to the possibility of our potential. Role models seem to be necessary to live a full and good life as a human person, and they have a powerful effect on us emotionally, behaviorally, and maybe on a deeper level as well, which makes you wonder, what kind of role models are we voluntarily surrounding ourselves with?
2: This is the Catechism of the Catholic Church. It's the official summary written by the Church of everything Catholics believe. So it just sits on the shelf collecting dust. But if the contents of this catechism are unlocked, it can change the world. We believe the Catechism isn't a dry, dusty textbook. It's a gift. It's the faithful echo of a God who desires to reveal himself to us. The heart of the Catechism is Jesus. And Jesus changes people. We just need to retransform the Catechism into a living voice that people can hear. So we're setting out to help unlock the Catechism. We're transforming the letter into a living voice for the modern world. 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
3: Lord, make me an instrument of your peace. Where there is hatred, let me sow love. Where there is injury, pardon. Where there is doubt, faith. Where there is despair, hope. Where there is darkness, light. And where there is sadness, joy. O Divine Master, grant that I may not so much seek to be consoled as to console, to be understood as to understand, to be loved as to love. For it is in giving that we receive. It is in pardoning that we are pardoned. And it's in dying that we are born to eternal life. Amen.
2: Recently, I was at this award ceremony for my sister.

0: I was sitting in the crowd with my family, watching my sister go up on stage and accept the award. I felt so happy and proud of her. I mean, I didn't win the award, but it really felt like our whole family was being awarded, you know? In a lot of ways, it felt better than if I had won the award myself.
1: That's so special, and I can totally relate. And it actually kind of reminds me of the church.
0: What about the church?
1: Well, in the creed we say we believe in the communion of saints. The catechism says the communion of saints is the church.
0: I've always wondered what exactly that means. I mean, I understand what saints are, but what is the communion bit?
1: The catechism also says, since all the faithful form one body, the good of each is communicated to the others. In the same way that the good of your sister was shared throughout your family at that moment, the church is a communion of the family of God with Christ as the head. This means we are in communion with one another and share in the goodness of one another.
0: So we share in this group of saints, but what exactly are we sharing?
1: There are two major meanings of this communion of goodness. There's the communion of holy things and the communion among holy persons.
0: Okay, I guess I'd want to share some holy things.
1: We believe in the communion of spiritual goods. This means that we share in the faith, the sacraments, we share in each other's charisms, and we share charity among one another. All of these goods belong to Jesus, and he has given them all to his church. So the church has them at her disposal and dispenses them to us.
0: So because the church has these things and shares them with us, we all share in these common spiritual goods. So this means we can say the church is the communion of God's family.
1: Yes, and all of these are the work of the Holy Spirit, who binds us together and who makes us the church. We become part of this communion of saints.
0: Okay, but wait a minute. I'm definitely not a saint.
1: Well, we believe in the communion of saints, meaning the communion of all persons who are part of the family of God. You can't be considered a saint yet because you haven't died yet. We're already united with those who are part of the family of God. This means everyone who is a part of the family of God. Those who are in heaven are saints. That includes saints who we know are in heaven, as declared by the church, and everyone else who is in heaven too. This also means those on earth who are part of the church, as well as those who have died and are on their way to heaven, or what is known as purgatory.
0: So we have this shared special relationship with the church, the family of God on earth and in heaven. What does this really mean for us, though, practically? Like, how does this change my life?
1: Jesus, by the power of his Holy Spirit, unites us all together into the family of God. Jesus is the head of the church and we are the body. That also means that we can help one another. We can pray for one another, and the saints pray for us constantly. The saints aren't just passively up in heaven uninterested in us. Just like you and your sister, this communion of saints means the saints are rooting us on. Imagine the effect that a crowded sports stadium with cheering sports fans has on the game. How much more do the saints impact our life? They enjoy our holiness and our goodness and pray and intercede for us.
0: So we are all united because of our shared connection with Jesus.
1: We all share Jesus's goodness and communion. And because of that, we are connected in a special way to each other. In a way, it's a closer connection than even to a family member or a spouse. This is why we believe in the communion of saints, because the church is the communion of God's family.
0: This is the Catechism of the Catholic Church. It's the official summary written by the Church of everything Catholics believe. So it just sits on the shelf collecting dust. But if the contents of this catechism are unlocked, it can change the world. We believe the Catechism isn't a dry, dusty textbook. It's a gift. It's the faithful echo of a God who desires to reveal himself to us. The heart of the Catechism is Jesus. And Jesus changes people. We just need to retransform the Catechism into a living voice that people can hear. So we're setting out to help unlock the Catechism. We're transforming the letter into a living voice for the modern world. 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

0: in person. She said many things which were false. Because they were taken to be true and spread around the whole house, in my heart, I felt a sharp pain. Then, I heard Jesus speak in my soul.
1: Pray for your sister who has hurt you and show her great kindness.
0: I told the Lord, it is so difficult. But I did as he asked. After a few days, she repented. And my heart was full of joy that she came back to God's mercy.
1: My daughter, come to me often in the Blessed Sacrament. I dwell here in the tabernacle as a king of mercy to pour graces upon all who come here to ask for my help, especially for those who need my love and forgiveness. For I am there, hidden in the host, and there is your power to bring back sinners to my mercy and to love as I love and to forgive as I forgive.

0: Hey, yeah. Have you ever been in the city and you see some of these like memorial things? It has a ton of names all over it. Yeah. Whenever I walk by one of these, I see all of these names and I always think, one name, if you just like put your finger on one of these names, what's the impact of one life? What? Like there's a whole long, big story behind this one person and every life has an impact. Can they hear me?
1: Yeah. Thanks for certain people.
0: Food. What's the impact? Think about your calories. Oh, it's so hot. Here we are in the Big Apple, Fort Worth, Texas. So, I mean, if you think about the impact of one life, and the impact of one life can be not just on the people around that person, but even further than that. Let me tell you about one. On August 26, 1910, there was a little girl that was born in what's now North Macedonia. And this little girl, when she was younger, was fascinated by these stories of missionaries who would live lives of service in Bengal. By age 12, she was convinced that she was gonna commit her life to religious life and the life of a missionary. Now, this young girl, who was so influenced and impacted by missionary work, grew up to later found the Missionaries of Charity, a religious organization of women who commit their lives to four vows: chastity, poverty, obedience, and a fourth vow, wholehearted free service to the poorest of the poor.
2: The poor are great people. They give us much more than we give to them. We must love them not by feeling pity for them. We must love them because it is Jesus in the distressing disguise of the poor.
0: See, Mother Teresa was impacted by these missionaries, and she herself became a missionary. But her life and her witness impacted so many more people than just the people she was serving directly. I mean, the story of her life had a far-reaching effect. Mother Teresa and the Missionaries of Charity had such a huge impact in India, but their acts of charity went so much further than the people they were directly helping. Mother Teresa's life impacted people on the other side of the world even years after her life. Mother Teresa's witness impacted the wider church in unexpected ways. Where am I? Okay, I might actually be lost.
3: Sure.
0: Okay.
3: Hi, my name is Austin Weibel. I am a co-founder of Prodigal Projects and Feast Day. So I grew up in like a small Christian conservative town. And so, you know, every Sunday and Wednesday it was kind of understood. Like Sunday was church, Wednesday was like CCD. Many of those lesson plans were around the lives of the saints as models and examples for how we can live. And Mother Teresa was definitely like a big point of emphasis, you know, at the time. She was also very prominent and well known around like the secular world and, you know, same in the Catholic world. And so that would have been like the time that I was exposed to her and her ministries. I guess the thing that stood out to me most was like, oh, she's a modern day saint. And that was of interest. You know, I'm so used to, you read about a saint or you choose like a confirmation saint, for example, and it's generally like, they were born in the 9th century or they were a desert father. Okay. Yeah. How do I relate to this person?
0: Yeah, exactly.
3: But this was, you know, Mother Teresa is someone who lived in the modern world with all of its distractions and false glories and chose otherwise. And so that was inspirational and that we could have intertwined in similar struggles. What I thought was inspiring about her ministry and what she did in Calcutta, but she never tried to be one thing for one person. She definitely, you know, spread her ministries across that area and to different people and to serve, you know, the young, the poor, the sick, the healthy. Everybody needed that level of service and love and dignity. And I thought that was really cool. And then as time went on and her ministry grew and popularity grew, she started receiving all of these people coming to Calcutta to serve with her and under her. And I just remember in one interview, you know, her kind of saying like, first of all, she loved it, you know, thank you for being here, thank you for wanting to serve. But in the same breath was also like, go home and sweep your own doorstep. But there might not be severe poverty in Coppell, Texas, the same way there's severe poverty in Calcutta. But there is like a poor of spirit and there is work to be done here. So find it, you know, and it first starts in yourself and then in your household and then your community. Prodigal Projects was originally created as like it's just kind of like an umbrella to capture a feeling, which is what can we be doing to help preserve and restore dignity to people? The obvious need was those experiencing homelessness. When you're living on the streets for weeks, years, or decades on end, people tend to not look at you the same. So the dignity that you once had has felt stripped away, and so we wanted to restore it. And so that's when we came up with the idea for Feast Day, which is essentially the opportunity to do a restaurant-style dining experience for people that are experiencing homelessness. And we would open the doors and, you know, serve, you know, anywhere between 50 and 200 individuals off the streets in various life situations. And we bring in volunteers and professional chefs. And the way we chose to restore dignity was to treat everybody like it was a restaurant experience, with real plates and real silverware and glassware, choices on a menu, and then all seated together. You know, you would sit together, volunteer and guest, and you'd be able to have conversation and talk about anything from sports to politics to religion to their stories. Feast days were incredibly joyful nights. So that was our moment of restoring dignity, and that's what Feast Day stood for. I think the beauty of having a communion of saints is that they're actively praying for me and for you to achieve at that same level.
1: Okay, so in the Creed, you've heard of the Creed, right? The Apostles' Creed. We say that we believe in the communion of saints. It says in the Catechism in paragraph 961 that this term, the communion of saints, refers to communion of holy persons in Christ who died for all, so that what each one does or suffers in and for Christ bears fruit for all. I mean, these were normal people just like me and you who were inspired by the lives of saints to become saints, who now we can read about as saints so that we can become saints. I mean, it's a lot of saints, a lot of saint action. And it is possible with Jesus' help to lead a saintly life. We can be saints, you can be a saint. And so we continue to ask for the intercession of the saints, all the holy men and women, to pray for us. This is the Catechism of the Catholic Church. It's the official summary written by the Church of everything Catholics believe. So it just sits on the shelf collecting dust. But if the contents of this catechism are unlocked, it can change the world. We believe the Catechism isn't a dry, dusty textbook. It's a gift. It's the faithful echo of a God who desires to reveal himself to us. The heart of the Catechism is Jesus. And Jesus changes people. We just need to retransform the Catechism into a living voice that people can hear. So we're setting out to help unlock the Catechism. We're transforming the letter into a living voice for the modern world. We're creating videos, stories, animations, podcasts, social media. We're creating content that's relevant, watchable, the type of content you want to share with your friends. And all of this will be free to the world and translated into multiple languages: English, Spanish, French, Portuguese, to help people fall in love with the Catechism, the Church, and the heart of the Catechism, Jesus. 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Join in the project to retransform the letter into a living

A typical day for a Franciscan brother of Brooklyn is to rise in the morning, usually around 5 a.m., which is followed by some personal prayer time and then community prayer and Mass. For those of us that are in schools, we do community prayer and Mass with the student and faculty community. After we finish with a prayer and Mass, then we begin our day. Our ministry is to live the gospel according to the role of the Third Order Regular. And the way that we live the gospel is through the educational and pastoral ministries of the Roman Catholic Church. Traditionally, we have been educators, and we have taught on the elementary level, the high school and the college level. We also have a couple of brothers that minister in parishes as pastoral associates or directors of religious education. Whether we are teaching formally in the classroom, we are educators first and foremost as a community. An important part of who we are as Franciscan brothers is that we are not ordained priests. We do not have any ordained priests in our community. We are completely a community of brothers. Whether we go into a classroom to teach all day, whether or not we are in an office as an administrator, a vice principal, a disciplinarian, a principal, we are there to be brother first and foremost to our students. And I think if you walk into any of our schools, you will be able to see that the Franciscan Brother of Brooklyn is indeed brother to our students, our faculty, our staff. We don't care what grade they're in. We don't care if they're a teacher, secretary, maintenance staff. We are there to be brother to them first and foremost. And that is our charism. That is who we are, is to be brother to everybody we encounter throughout the day. After a full day of teaching, our day is not finished. Many of the brothers are involved in after-school activities, whether we are involved as moderators for a sports team, whether we are involved with student council or other organizations. For instance, the brothers coordinate the students cooking for a soup kitchen. And the students come for 2 hours after school and they cook and prepare meals for homeless people. This does continue in our tradition of teaching all day and then serving the poor and those in need in the evening. We were founded to be an apostolic, active congregation that basically was going to be the workforce of the Catholic Church and the Catholic schools of the Diocese of Brooklyn, educating the children of immigrants. Because that's what we were founded to do, our ministry becomes our focus. However, we cannot do this ministry without the foundation of a strong prayer life and community life from which we get our strength to go out and to minister as teachers, as educators in the church. I knew I first wanted to become a Franciscan when I was in seventh grade. Our teacher, Sister Lucille, took us on a confirmation retreat to prepare us for confirmation. The person that led the retreat was a Franciscan friar. And one of the things that I noticed about him was that he was happy. He smiled. He had fun doing what he was doing all day long. And that really jumped out at me because that had not been my experience up to that point, except with the Franciscan sisters in the class.

classroom, but I had never seen a male Franciscan before. So when I came back, I drove Sister Lucille, my teacher, crazy, asking her, who are these Franciscans? And she gave me a Catholic encyclopedia, told me to look it up, and I did, and I read, and then when I came back, she gave me more information, and she talked to me a little bit about it. And so when I went to high school, I pretty much put that in the back of my head because I got involved in high school life. But as I began to look at what I wanted to do, where I wanted to go to college, what I wanted to be, what God might be calling me to do, I knew that I still wanted to be a Franciscan. I still knew that this was something that I was attracted to. And so I began to look at entering the Franciscans, and I also looked at whether or not I wanted to be a teacher. And I knew at that point that I wanted to be a teacher, and I felt drawn to the Franciscans. And when I found out that I could be both a teacher and a Franciscan, I was like, wow, this is the best of both worlds. And when I came to the Franciscan Brothers, I knew that this was the best of both worlds for me, where I could be a happy Franciscan who was a teacher. As far as the sermon advice I would have for a young person looking at religious life, don't be afraid to come and see. Don't be afraid to come and visit to see if this community is where your heart is. I know for me, I knew that the Franciscan Brothers of Brooklyn were for me because when I came and visited and prayed with them, I remember sitting at Mass with all the Franciscan Brothers, and I looked around and I knew at that moment this was home for me. So if you can say that when you go to visit, then that I think is the Holy Spirit speaking to you, saying, this is where you belong. This is where your heart will have a home.

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My name is Diane Bish, and I would like to invite you to join us today as we bring you a program entitled Sights and Sounds from the Danube. Join us as we bring you music from historical churches and cathedrals in cities and towns found along the beautiful Danube River. Thank you for joining us.

Our musical journey begins in Regensburg, this ancient Roman town, which is one of the best preserved medieval cities in Germany, a true living museum. Its historic heart contains many architectural highlights, such as the cathedral, churches, cloisters, the Old Town Hall, and one of Europe's oldest bridges from the 12th century.

Upon leaving Regensburg, we travel on the last navigable stretch of the Danube. At Kelheim, we enter the 106-mile Main-Danube Canal.

The opening of the Main Danube Canal in September 1992 fulfilled the dreams of emperors and kings for over 1,000 years. Modern technology has made the old dream come true, and the new canal is indeed one of the greatest engineering feats of the 20th century. Begun in 1921, the 106-mile canal connects the Rhine-Main rivers with the Danube, thus for the first time connecting the North Sea with the Black Sea.

Our journey takes us over land to Nuremberg, Germany, a center of medieval culture and veritable heart of Renaissance art. North of the Alps, it has always been at the forefront of German industry and commerce. Today, with a population of 500,000, it dominates the northern Bavarian region of Franconia.

Nuremberg is the home of many magnificent churches, one of which is the St. Lorenz Church. This Protestant church houses one of the great organs of Germany. It was our pleasure to make music on the magnificent Steinmeier organ, which has recently been restored by the Kleiss Organ Company. The organ consists of 107 stops and 5

We travel to the Episcopal town of Bamberg, where the Main-Danube Canal begins. The old town is graced with works by the sculptor Riemenschneider and the architect family Dietzenhofer. Take a good look at the cathedral, Bamberg's greatest attraction, where the transition from Romanesque to Gothic can be clearly traced. Set amidst picturesque rivers and forests, Bamberg boasts over 1,000 years of history, a perfectly preserved architectural history of Romanesque, Gothic, Renaissance, and Baroque. The city is listed as a UNESCO World Cultural Heritage Site.

Our musical journey ends in Würzburg, one of Germany's most historic cities, with music from the great organ of the cathedral.

Wurzburg is the proud Episcopal city straddling the River Main amid the charming vine-clad slopes of Franconia. One of the highlights of any tour of this city is the 18th century residence of the Prince Bishops. Balthasar Neumann created here one of the most beautiful Baroque palaces in Europe.

The organ of the Würzburg Cathedral is one of the great new organs of Germany. Built in 1970 by the Kleiss Organ Company in Frankfurt, the organ consists of 5 manuals and 6,654 pipes. Of special interest is the casework, which completely surrounds a huge clock found in the middle of the back wall.

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Today, music has come to you from historical churches and cathedrals, cities and towns, found along the beautiful Danube River. Thank you for joining us.

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0: morning, everyone. We are so glad that you could join us for this today here on Catholic TV. I'm Scala, joined by Kevin, and we have a great show planned for you today. Today, we'll be speaking with Claudia McAdams, the author of the children's book, St. Paul's Nephew to the Rescue. As the church prepares to celebrate the solemnity of St. Peter and St. Paul on June 29th, Claudia is here to share a family side of the apostle and to tell us the true story of how his nephew saved Paul's life. Also, we'll hear Pope Leo's recent words on soccer, the World Cup, and where sports should fit into a good life. Plus, Kevin will bring us the news.
1: Scala, the Pope releases his message for World Day of the Poor. French bishops are urging the faithful to join Novena as that country votes on assisted dying. And the Pope will soon be receiving an award in Philadelphia as the U.S. celebrates its 250th anniversary. All those stories and the news. Scala?
0: Stay with us. This is the day starts right now.

0: everyone, to This Is The Day. So happy you could be with us on this Wednesday. Thanks to all of you for joining us, and hopefully you're having a great Wednesday. And Scala, you having a great Wednesday?
1: I am having a great Wednesday.
0: And it's going to get better, right?
1: It's just going to get better. This show, with the show, it's going to get better and better. And yourself, Kevin?
0: Having good, a good, good, yeah, yeah. Great. How's things been going since last we saw you?
1: Yeah, things have been going pretty well. Went to New York by accident during the parade for the Knicks. So
0: really
1: busy week in New York.
0: Yeah.
1: Just was visiting friends, which is wonderful. And got to see my brother who lives there too. So it's been a great week, great past week.
0: Did you get caught up in the...
1: No, I avoided the city at all costs.
0: Nice, smart.
1: Thank God. It was great though. It was great to see all the clips from the excitement.

0: Yeah, I can't believe too coming up. You know, just what July's right around the corner.
1: I know.
0: Independence Day, as I mentioned, we're going to be talking about a story as well. The 250th anniversary, the nation here, and we also want to let people know too that the National Eucharistic Pilgrimage is making its way up the East Coast, and it's going to be here this weekend as well. So it'll be in the Boston area coming up. So
1: super exciting.
0: Yeah,
1: I'll be following for sure. I'll be there.
0: All right. Yeah.
1: With them. I'll also follow them into Philadelphia.
0: That's right. And then they're going to come back. To Philly to wrap things up. But they will be here, and we're going to actually have the mass from the cathedral on Saturday.
1: Oh, great.
0: For that, and they're going to be in West Roxbury, I believe, and Plymouth and Lexington as well while they're here, the National Eucharistic Pilgrimage. So check that out and check out the mass coming up on Saturday evening as well.
1: Wonderful.
0: Lots of great things coming up. We've been doing this, and we hope you're enjoying listening to some of these people and praying along with us as we get these text messages. And we are going to read some now. One viewer wrote, please pray for me as I recover from a medical mistake, that I may be healed physically from the debilitating pain and emotionally as well. And we will. That's sad to hear, but we will be praying for you.
1: Absolutely praying for you. And we have another viewer who texted asking for prayers for my stepson, Jason. He has been in a mental hospital, and I love him very much. Please also pray for his dad, Charles, and his mom, Elizabeth. We're absolutely praying for Jason and his parents, as well as you. Thank you for texting us in.
0: Yeah, and it's, you know, unfortunately, there's a lot of mental health issues around the world. And finally, Cynthia texted, please pray for my 18-year-old granddaughter, Katie. After her second COVID shot, she lost her eyesight and was diagnosed with dystonomia, I'm sorry if I mispronounced that. So we will pray for your granddaughter, Katie, as well. And just as a reminder, you can text us as your prayer for your prayer intentions, comments, or questions at 844-697-5221. That's 844-697-5221. And we may read your message on the air, and we invite you to pray for all of the intentions that we receive as well.
1: Absolutely.
0: Well, in May, Pope Leo became the first pope to visit La Spazianza University in Rome in nearly two decades. After Pope Benedict XVI's visit was canceled in 2008 after protests by professors and students who objected to his views on science and Galileo case, Rome Reports has a story about Pope Leo's visit that was described as a moment of reconciliation and renewed dialogue between faith and higher education.
2: As the largest university in Europe, it's estimated that around 122,000 students are enrolled in its various undergraduate and postgraduate programs. The University of La Sapienza was founded in the 14th century by the will of Pope Boniface VIII. Known worldwide for its educational programs and research, it welcomed Pope Leo XIV on the Feast of the Ascension of the Lord, May 14th. In addition, Pope Leo also had the opportunity to visit the exhibition titled La Sapienza and the Papacy, which illustrates the historical relationship between the Roman University and the popes. Addressing the ultimate reason for this institution, the students, he urged them not to give in to resignation in a world filled with violence, wars, and conflicts.
3: Nell'ultimo anno, la crescita della spesa militare nel mondo, in particolare in Europa, è stata enorme. 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
2: He didn't hesitate to name many of the regions of the world most affected by conflict and violence, and he insisted that the activity carried out in the university's classrooms should represent the opposite of the horrors of war.
3: Quanto sta avvenendo in Ucraina, a Gaza, nei territori palestinesi, in Libano, in Iran, descrive la disumana evoluzione del rapporto fra guerra e nuove tecnologie.

0: en una spirale di annientamento. 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Siano un radicale sì alla vita.
1: Before carrying out his visit, the Pope received hundreds of written questions from students. He clarified in his message that he didn't have the time to answer all of them, but he hinted at future opportunities to organize future meetings to answer each of them.
2: Wonderful. Well, we'd love to now invite our guest, Claudia Kendjala McAdams. She is an award-winning author and faith-based books for children and teens. And she's here today to tell us about her book, St. Paul's Nephew to the Rescue. Claudia, welcome to This is the Day. Welcome to the living room.
3: Thank you so much for having me. It's a pleasure to be with you both.
2: Yes, it's great to have you here. And I love St. Paul. And apparently this is a true story of St. Paul's nephew saving his uncle's life. I'd love to hear, where is it in the Bible?
3: You know, we know so much about St. Peter's family life. You know, his brother that introduced him to Jesus, his wife, his mother-in-law, whom Jesus healed. But we know very little about St. Paul's family. However, in Acts chapter 23, we realize that he has a sister, and his sister has a son. And that son does something extraordinary to save St. Paul's life. It's a very short passage in Acts of the Apostles. We can just skip over it briefly and not really take it in. But I wanted to dig deeper into the story and present it to children in a picture book format that helps them understand that they too, even though they may be kids, can do the extraordinary, can be courageous, and be good witnesses for their faith.
4: I don't know if you can give away what exactly Paul's nephew did to save his uncle's life.
3: I'm happy to talk about that.
4: You know, okay.
3: Paul, at the end of his third missionary journey, Paul returns to Jerusalem in part to bring aid that he has collected from his various churches back to Jerusalem. He's in the temple preaching, and some of his Jewish brethren are not happy with him because of his association with Gentiles, and a riot breaks out. The Romans intercede and kind of separate the groups, and then they calm everybody down. They allow Paul to speak, and he starts speaking, and that doesn't help matters. The people are even more incensed. So they take Paul, and they put him in protective custody in the barracks. Then they take him to the Sanhedrin to appear before the elders, and while Paul's there, this is where he talks to the Pharisees and the Sadducees, and he says, I'm being persecuted because I believe in the resurrection. Well, the Pharisees believed in the resurrection. The Sadducees did not, and that causes a discord between those two groups. So there's more rioting. So the Romans take him back into protective custody. And in the meantime, Paul's nephew, who we believe is a child, not a young adult, but a child, overhears a group of 40 men plotting to kill Paul. They vow to not eat or drink anything until they've accomplished this. They say, let's have the Romans, we tell the Romans the Sanhedrin wants to see Paul again. When they bring him out, we're going to ambush him and kill him. Well, Paul's nephew hears this story, goes to the Romans and goes to his uncle who's imprisoned, tells Paul the story. Paul calls over the centurion and says, take this young man to the commander. So off he goes to the tribune, who the tribune takes him by the hand, this young boy, which we believe it's not a man because he wouldn't take him by the hand. He's taking a child by the hand, and he says, tell me what you've heard. So Paul's nephew explains the plot, and the Roman commander, Claudius Lysias, that night, under the cover of darkness, gathers 200 soldiers, 70 horsemen, 200 spearmen, and off they go to take Paul out of the city under the cover of darkness. Uh-huh. And Paul's nephew is the one who caused that to happen, and by doing so, he saved Paul for his future appearance in Rome and his eventual martyrdom.
2: That is incredible. I know how there could be a full book about this. There needs to be an adult book about this. I'm sure it's the Bible. But were you surprised when you discovered that St. Paul had living relatives mentioned in the Bible?
3: You know, I graduated from the Denver Catholic Biblical School, a four-year program studying sacred scripture, where you study every word of the Bible. And I came across the story then. I was like, that's pretty cool. Then I went on to the Augustine Institute to get my master's degree in theology. And as I've been writing for children for decades, this is my like 30 books later, I decided I wanted to do a book that brought this young person to life. And so, yeah, I mean, we don't really

0: think about St. Paul's family. When you come across this story, it makes you stop and realize he's a real guy, a real human being who had the same, you know, wants and desires and loves that we have in our life. So in that way, it was a heart opener to realize that he had this family connection.
1: As you're telling the story, I kind of remember too, but talk about what do you think so few people kind of remember this story, or it doesn't, you know, come to their mind as they think about St. Paul?
0: You know, because it's just a little brief mention in Acts chapter 23. So it just calls us to read scripture very carefully, to know that every word is in there for a reason, that it's all inspired by the Holy Spirit. And if we read something and we don't understand it, or we just think, huh, that's interesting, that's the time when we should stop, slow down, investigate. What does this really mean? What's going on here? And by doing so, we can open ourselves to a whole new world of understanding.
2: It's so true, and it's incredible, even just like hearing you speak about this story. How can parents use this book to maybe encourage their children to read the Bible and like find these nuggets of stories?
0: You know, it's very Ignatian in that you take what Scripture gives you, and St. Ignatius said, let yourself enter into the story. Put yourself there and see, feel, hear, taste, smell what's going on around you. And I think if parents open up the Bible and read a brief passage and ask their children to imagine themselves as a character in that story, kids are really great at using their imagination. And they, you know, they pick up a stick when you're going for a walk and it becomes a sword. I mean, they can insert themselves into the story very easily. And as St. Francis Cabrini said, the impressions of childhood are never obliterated. So what we come to love in childhood stays in our hearts forever. And why not make the Bible and the characters of the Bible, those living, breathing human beings, part of what kids cling to and understand and love?
2: Oh, I love it. Thank you so much, Claudia. And we need to know, where can people find more about you, more about your book? Where can people find it?
0: The book is published by Our Sunday Visitor, so it's available at osvcatholicbookstore.com, online at booksellers everywhere. Your local Catholic bookstore may have it, or they can get it for you. And if you go to my website, Claudia McAdam, that's MCADAM.com, I have a book trailer there where you can watch about 90 seconds of what this story is about, see some of the illustrations, and find the links to purchase that book and my other works as well. And I have a free discussion and activities guide that's available to go along with this book too.
2: That is incredible. Well, thank you so much for being here, Claudia. Again, to all of our viewers, go to claudiamcadam.com and check out St. Paul's Nephew to the Rescue. It sounds like an incredible book, and really excited to share with my own nephews, actually. So thank you again, Claudia.
0: Thank you, Scala.
2: Wonderful. Well, now let's take a look what's happening in the news.
1: Hi, everyone. I'm Kevin Nelson. Here's a look at what's going on this week in the news. We begin with news from the Vatican. Pope Leo XIV has released his message for the 10th World Day of the Poor to be observed on November 15th. In his message, Pope Leo urges Christians to rediscover the central place of the poor and examine our commitment to justice, solidarity, and human dignity.
3: Ahead of the 10th World Day of the Poor, which will take place on the 15th of November, 2026, Pope Leo XIV is urging people to listen to those whose voices often go unheard. He released the message on the feast of St. Anthony of Padua, the protector of the poor and their patron saint. Pope Francis originally launched the World Day of the Poor in 2016 to draw attention to the realities of poverty and exclusion. Under the theme, "The Lord is the Refuge of the Poor," Leo speaks out against social injustice and the mindset that leads people to place themselves above others.
4: Sadly, we see that even today, there is widespread social injustice arising from arrogant corruption, which is as deplorable as it is discriminatory.
3: In his first encyclical, Magnifica Humanitas, Pope Leo also reflects on what he calls the virtue of the poor. He argues that the concentration of technological power in the hands of a few draws attention away from society's most vulnerable and marginalized people. Pope Leo pointed out that the digital world often works against those living in poverty.
4: The digital world exacerbates prejudice against them and reinforces the veil of indifference surrounding their plight.
3: Leo also described today's poor as the forgotten and the marginalized, deprived not only of bread, but also of a voice and a face. Criticizing both social and digital structures, Pope Leo XIV is using the 10th World Day of the Poor to speak out against the forces that deepen poverty. He also reaffirms the church's mission to be a place of refuge, dignity, and transformation.
1: In news from around the world, in France, bishops are urging the faithful to take part in a prayer novena that began June 21st as lawmakers move closer to a pivotal vote on legislation that could permanently legalize assisted dying. The measure returned to the National Assembly on June 22nd for a third reading. Lawmakers are expected to vote June 30th on a proposal that supporters say would establish a legal right to die, while opponents warn it would mark a major shift in the country's approach to end-of-life care. The debate has been one of the most contested social issues in France in recent years. Efforts to create a legal framework for assisted dying have sparked political and ethical disputes and have moved through a lengthy legislative process since 2022. If approved June 30th, the bill would return briefly to the Senate before a final National Assembly vote scheduled for July 15th. In news from the Vatican, details for Pope Leo XIV's upcoming extraordinary consistory have been released by the Vatican. Gathering from June 26th to the 27th, the College of Cardinals will focus heavily on the Pope's recent groundbreaking encyclical Magnificat Humanitas.
3: The schedule for the upcoming consistory has now been made public. It will be the second time this year that the Cardinals gather with the Pope. The last meeting took place in early January and was attended by 170 Cardinals. Far from the common idea of a consistory, namely that it's to create cardinals or set dates for canonizations, Leo's intention from the outset has been to listen to the College of Cardinals at least once a year. The meetings will take place on June 26th and 27th. The sessions are scheduled for both the morning and the afternoon, once again in the Paul VI Hall. The setting recalls the Synod on synodality, not only because of the venue itself, but also because of the working method. The cardinals will be divided into two main groups. Within them, there will be 9 smaller groups of ordinary cardinal electors and another 11 groups of curia cardinals and non-electing cardinals. Most importantly, the agendas and the questions to be addressed have already been outlined. Discussions will focus, for example, on the impact of current conflicts and divisions and on what can be done to help build peace. Another topic will be the culture of power, as well as Leo's first encyclical, Magnificat Humanitas. The work of those 2 days will be preceded by 2 masses. The first, on Friday at 7:30 a.m, will be celebrated by the Pope. The second, at the same time on Saturday, will be presided over by Cardinal Giovanni Battista Re, Dean of the College of Cardinals. And although scenes like these may once again be witnessed, participants have been asked to maintain the utmost confidentiality and avoid any contact with the press while the consistory is underway. The aim, organisers say, is to preserve an atmosphere of fraternal dialogue.
1: And finally in the news, a number of faith and civic leaders will be on hand in Philadelphia, the city that was the nation's capital from 1790 until 1800, as Pope Leo XIV accepts a major honor for his efforts to promote religious liberty, along with freedom of expression and conscience. The National Constitution Center will bestow its Liberty Medal on Pope Leo July 3rd via live stream during a public ceremony outside its location at Independence Mall in Philadelphia, part of Independence National Historical Park. Archbishop Nelson Perez of Philadelphia will be among the religious leaders addressing the crowds in person at the event, which will also be live streamed on the center's YouTube channel. Just recently, the Archbishop read a message from Pope Leo on religious liberty to attendees of the Beckett Fund for Religious Liberty's 2026 Canterbury Medal Gala held at the National Constitution Center. In that message, Pope Leo described religious freedom as the cornerstone of any just society and an integral part of upholding human dignity. The Pope noted that efforts to safeguard religious liberty acquire particular significance as the United States of America prepares to celebrate the 250th anniversary of its foundation. Well, that is all the information we have for you at this time. I'm Kevin Elson. Don't forget, you can keep up to date on Catholic news throughout the week with Catholic News Break right here on the Catholic TV Network.
2: Thank you, Kevin. And it seems that everyone has a World Cup fever, including Pope Leo, who has offered reflections on the deeper meaning of sports and who he'll be rooting for during the World Cup tournament.
4: With the 2026 World Cup now underway, millions of people are united in love of one thing, soccer. Among those fans is Pope Leo XIV, who, since the beginning of his papacy, has made it clear that sports hold a special place in his heart. To mark the start of the World Cup, the Pope posted the following on social media. The World Cup begins tomorrow, and many will watch the matches. Soccer reminds us of something we must not forget. Life is not a race to show off on our own, but a path we learn to walk together. Anyone who does not know how to pass

0: basketball, even if they have talent, has not yet understood the game. Anyone who does not know how to live life with and for others has not yet understood life. In recent weeks, Pope Leo has shown his soccer-loving side. During the outbound flight of his apostolic journey to Spain, journalists asked him about the age-old rivalry between Real Madrid and Barcelona. His answer quickly went viral. On the flight, Pope Leo admitted that he wasn't sure how many matches he would be able to watch, but that he would be supporting the United States, his home country, since Peru had failed to qualify. Although some time ago, in his first interview as Pope, he had already confessed that, should the two countries ever come into conflict, he would likely side with Peru, where he spent almost 40 years as a missionary and bishop.
1: Scenario, United States played Peru in the World Cup. Who do you cheer for?
2: Good question. Probably Peru.
0: It's no coincidence. It was during this time in Peru that he truly came to appreciate the passion soccer inspires. There, he experienced the sport as a force that brings families, neighborhoods, and communities together.
3: Todo el mundo sabe que ahora juego tenis. Jugaba fútbol como joven, pero fútbol americano, un poco más violento. 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
0: His passion for sports doesn't end there. Even before he was elected Pope, he was known for his love of tennis and even for following American baseball. Now, with the World Cup as a backdrop, Leo XIV is once again showing that, for him, the world of sports matters.
4: Well, there you go. Wow, Pope Peru.
5: The Pope Peru. He's also deemed that soccer is how you should, what we should call the sport now, not football.
4: Okay.
5: I feel like he was the tiebreaker.
4: Yeah, it's tough, you know. I mean, it makes sense when
5: yeah.
4: It is football.
5: Yeah,
4: I mean, you're kicking the ball around with your foot.
5: With your foot. It makes a lot of sense.
4: Yeah. But I understand why they say football, soccer.
5: Yes, yes.
4: Yeah, I got to go with the soccer, too. All right, we got some national days here. National Take Back the Lunch Break Day.
5: Take it back.
4: Take it back. Don't work through lunch.
5: No.
4: Take the break.
5: Very encouraging.
4: You like that one?
5: Day, absolutely.
4: All right.
5: It's a good one.
4: This one's a great story. National Patch Day. And this is based on in 2020, a 9-year-old boy was diagnosed with cancer. People asked his parents how they could support him. The parents asked the people to send, the boy's name was Oliver, patches. Mm-hmm. And each patch Oliver received was sewn into a jean jacket he wore to and from the hospital as a reminder of the people who were rooting for him.
5: So
4: June 24th is National Patch Day, and encourage everyone to send a token of love to a child in need of support, kindness, and healing in the form of a patch.
5: I love that.
4: Yeah,
5: and I love patches.
4: Yeah.
5: I can do that.
4: Do you like pralines? National Praline Day, a confection made from nuts and sugar syrup. Pralines may also refer to any chocolate cookie containing the ground powder of nuts.
5: Oh. I don't think I'm like a praline person.
4: You're like a... you probably had a praline.
5: Yeah.
4: This is like... they were like chocolate things, yeah. National Swim a Lap Day. You may not know this, Scala, but health and fitness experts consider swimming to be the absolute gold standard of exercise.
5: Wow.
4: Unlike weightlifting or swimming provides built-in resistance while remaining incredibly gentle on the body.
5: That is good to know. You know, I'm not the best swimmer. I'm actually retaking lessons so I can get better.
4: You are?
5: So maybe national, I'll get there.
4: All right.
5: Swim a lap day.
4: Swim a lap day. Now, do you cook with parchment paper?
5: I do.
4: National Parchment Day.
5: That's good.
4: Yeah.
5: What a good day.
4: Yeah. Some apparently infuses some flavor, I guess. Some locks in moisture as well. Yeah.
5: I use it for baking a lot. So
4: there you go.
5: We'll do some baking with parchment today.
4: And speaking of soccer, it's Lionel Messi's birthday.
5: Oh, happy birthday.
4: He's 39 today.
5: That's great.
4: A couple other ones. Roy Disney, who is Walt Disney's brother, also nice. Co-founded the Walt Disney Company. And Al Molinaro, I don't know if you remember him. Mm. He was on Happy Days. And he was Officer Murray on The Odd Couple.
5: Oh, good to know. Well, happy birthday.
4: You don't have any clue who he
5: is. No idea.
4: Okay, well, thank you all for joining us today. We appreciate you taking time to be with us, and we invite you to come back on Friday. God bless everyone. Have a great rest of your week.

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I'm Scala, inviting you to join us this Friday on This the Day, where Dr. Ray Guarendi, a Catholic psychologist and author, will be joining us to talk about his new book, Being a Grandparent, and the powerful role grandparents play in passing on faith and love. You'll want to tune in this Friday to This the Day.

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After this, our exile, but show him to us also now. Show him while we are still wanderers.

Hello, dear friends, and welcome to our program, Living in the Light of Christ. I'm Father Anthony Mihalik, a Redemptorist priest, and we're coming to you from our Redemptorist retreat house of San Alfonso, located on the beautiful shore of the Atlantic in Long Branch, New Jersey. Each morning, we are blessed with the light of the sun rising slowly from the far horizon on the ocean. How beautiful is the serenity and peace that comes with the light of each morning. And we humbly give our grateful thanks to God for the gift of another day. Here, we find a place to step away from the noise and the busyness of the world. Here, we find a place of serenity and peace, a place to commune with God, a singular place of holy ground. In this series, we invite you to enter into a place of stillness and inner peace. We invite you to an inner silence that allows the voice of Christ Jesus to speak from a place deep within. We invite you now to enter into a brief time of retreat, a time of intimacy with the person of Christ Jesus, who calls us all to live each new day in the radiance of His light, His peace, and His love. In the tender compassion of our God, the dawn from on high shall break upon us to shine on those who dwell in darkness and the shadow of death, and to guide our feet into the way of peace.

Christians. Blessed be the God and Father of our Lord Jesus Christ, who has blessed us in Christ with every spiritual blessing in the heavens, as he chose

He granted us in the Beloved. In him we have redemption by his blood, the forgiveness of transgressions, in accord with the riches of his grace that he lavished upon us. In all wisdom and insight, he has made known to us the mystery of his will, in accord with his favor that he set forth in him as a plan for the fullness of time, to sum up all things in Christ, in heaven and on earth. In him we were also chosen, destined in accord with the purpose of the one who accomplishes all things according to the intention of his will, so that we might exist for the praise of his glory, we who first hoped in Christ.

We live in a world that has allowed itself to become very confused. It's a world where, sadly, there is much darkness. It is a world that all too often seeks to eliminate God, seeks to deny the existence of an absolute truth, seeks to deny the reality of a transcendent power that lovingly places within us a moral code, a conscience that is able to distinguish right from wrong, an inner core that calls us to the fullness of being, that calls us into the light, in opposition to the pull of evil and the darkness in which evil exists. As followers of Christ, who humbly desire authentic union with God in and through Jesus Christ, we often find ourselves immersed in what might be described as a foreign land. There is a reason we understand ourselves as pilgrims on a journey, for we know that this world it's not our final home, but it is a gift to us from God, our Creator, our Father. It is that place wherein we journey to God and to our true home. But this journey, this life, this journey bears with it an awesome responsibility. And that is that we live this journey of life on earth in the fullness of faith. The journey of life for a follower of Christ is a journey of faith in Christ and holding fast to all that He has promised to those who believe in Him. In Christ alone, we come to understand the fullness of truth, the truth of God, and the truth of our very selves, the truth of who we are and whose we are. Beloved children of God, we belong to God. We are made for God. Yes, created

in the image and the likeness of God. And because of the coming of Christ Jesus, we are destined to live with God for all eternity in the beauty and the radiant joy of heaven. But we are also called to life with God here, in this time, in this life on earth. How too often, though, the realities of this often very dark and wounded world, they begin to dominate our consciousness. And we can so easily allow the darkness, the confusion, the complexities, the chaos, the woundedness of this world to redefine us. They begin to reshape us. When the journey of life ceases to be understood as a journey of faith, in other words, when we forget that we never walk this journey of life alone, why? Because we belong to God. When we forget this divine truth, we lose sight of the truth of self, and we begin to live with a false sense of self and a false sense of reality. And if we continue to live in this false state of being, we will never experience true peace in this life. We will never experience true peace of mind, the deep peace that is of Christ Jesus alone. All our experiences and all our relationships will be filtered through a false lens, a falsity that will try its best to masquerade as the truth. But to live outside of the light of Christ is to live in a state of falsity. Jesus says, "I am the light of the world, and whoever believes in me will have the light of life." And Jesus tells us very lovingly, very tenderly, "I am the way and the truth and the life." And it is Jesus who says to us again and again, "Come to me. Please come to me, all you who labor and are heavy burdened, and I know you are many, and I will give you rest." To understand ourselves in any other way, other than united to Christ, can only keep us locked in a state of falsity and error, so easily leading us into darkness and confusion. And that darkness and confusion, it gives birth to anxiety, doubt, fears of every kind. And all of this can so easily give rise to an internal sense of hopelessness. A hopelessness that so easily can lead one to the brink of despair. And that is a terrible darkness. Jesus calls us to a true understanding of self. First, that we are and always have been beloved children of God. And we are to call God Abba, loving Father. We are redeemed. Yes, we're redeemed from our fall.

fallen state through the coming of Christ, through his passion, his death, and his glorious resurrection. And you know, it could end right there, and that would certainly be more than enough. We're beloved of God, we're redeemed in Christ, we're raised from our fallen state. But it's not enough for God. For God desires union with you, with me. And so in Christ, we're given the gift of the Holy Eucharist. And in this gift, we see the full truth of self. For here we are called, without compromise, to a divine transformation of self, literally a divinization of self, as Christ himself is united intimately with us. The great gift of the Holy Eucharist, the fullness of his divinity, is joined with our humanity. And to say yes to this is to understand the highest truth of self. I am made for God. I belong to God. My destiny is to live forever, enveloped completely in the beauty and the radiance of God. And this intimate union begins here, in this life, in this great sacrament of the Holy Eucharist. When we receive Christ himself as we approach the altar, and when we say amen to Christ in this great sacrament, he doesn't stand at a distance and acknowledge us. He enters within us. He becomes one with us and desires to dispel the darkness that we may be carrying within, and all of us do. How often it is the darkness that holds our minds and our hearts captive. Even a little bit, keeping us from accepting the full truth of who we are. Christ brings us to humbly accept our true identity so that we might live united with him. If we would allow ourselves to be drawn more deeply into this great truth of faith, everything would begin to change. The truth is that only God can fill the emptiness that so often is within us. Unfortunately, the world, with all of its chaos, noise, confusion, and with all of its false gods, in other words, anything and everything that claims our fullest attention, promising every possible good that we must have in order to be truly happy in this life, all of these things of the world, they seek to dominate and control our consciousness. But nothing, apart from God, will bring a true or a lasting peace. Nothing and no one. Only Christ Jesus. We've heard this before, but Saint Augustine has said it so beautifully, and so it bears repeating. Our hearts are restless until they rest in thee, Lord. Our hearts are restless until they surrender themselves to Christ alone. That's who we are. We're made for God. So then let us listen to the voice of Christ, who says, once again, come, come to me.
All you who labor, and all you who are heavy burdened, yes, I know who you are. Come to me, and I will give you rest. May we come to him. May we come to the one who says to us, I am the light of the world. And whoever comes to me, whoever follows me, whoever walks with me, whoever lives in me, will never be in darkness, but will have the fullness of the light of life. And may the deep peace of Christ dwell richly within you. Put on, as God's chosen ones, holy and beloved, heartfelt compassion, kindness, humility, gentleness, and patience, bearing with one another and forgiving one another, if one has a grievance against another. As the Lord has forgiven you, so must you also do. And over all these, put on love, that is, the bond of perfection. And let the peace of Christ control your hearts, the peace into which you were also called in one body. And be thankful. Let the word of Christ dwell in you richly, as in all wisdom you teach and admonish one another, singing psalms, hymns, and spiritual songs with gratitude in your hearts to God. And whatever you do, in word or in deed, do everything in the name of the Lord Jesus, giving thanks to God the Father through him. How sad it is to consider that so many in this world struggle greatly with the true sense of identity. Who am I? Why am I here? What is this life all about? How sad it is that so many strive for fulfillment in so many ways, yet cannot attain it, or once having achieved a desired goal, they find in a rather short time that what they thought would bring them happiness failed to do so. We often find this to be the case in our relationships with one another. There's always that place where the deepest need of the heart is not met. Nor can it be met by any person or material thing, because, once again, the truth of who we are demands the eternal. We're made for God. And whether we accept this or not, our hearts are restless until they rest in God. Jesus uses a powerful and a very beautiful analogy in the Gospel of John. Seated at the table of the Last Supper, he says, I am the vine, and you are the branches. And just as a branch cannot bear fruit on its own unless it remains on the vine, so neither can you unless you remain with me. Again, going back to the very beginning, it is what our first parents tried to do. They tried to produce fruit without remaining on the tree of life. From the beginning, we were grafted to God, but we said, I do not wish to remain a branch on this tree. I wish to be a tree myself.
So they broke themselves away from the tree that was the source of life. They separated from God in their primal disobedience, and instead of becoming a tree, they fell heavily to the ground. A branch that has separated itself from the tree cannot become a tree. It has only one destiny, and that is to fall heavily to the ground, to slowly wither for lack of any source of life or sustenance, and eventually die. So Jesus says to us, you are not a vine. You are not a source of life unto yourself, but you will find all that you desire in this life if you remain grafted to the vine that is me. In the beginning, God could have left us on the ground to wither and die. But God said, no, they are my precious children. They are lost now, but they belong to me. And so we see in the coming of Christ, the hand of God reaching down and gently lifting from the ground that withered and dying branch that we had become, and gently bringing it back to the tree of life that is God's very self. Only in Christ will we find the truth of self. And this is why it is only in Christ that true happiness and true peace in this life can be found. You know, there are many, many who feel that to follow Christ, to say yes to Him, to being His disciple, is simply going to lead to the inevitable cross of suffering. They believe that to follow Christ is to abandon all that is most pleasurable in this life. The truth is that to follow Christ in all things is to find the greatest source of happiness in this life. It is not the plan of God to have us suffer in this life. All suffering has come to us as a result of our own doing. Christ is saying to us, whatever your crosses may be, whatever crosses you may have to bear in this life, bring them to me, he says. Take up your cross, whatever it is, and follow me. In other words, come to me and unite your sorrows and your sufferings to mine. Unite your cross to my cross, and allow your sufferings or trials, whatever they are, allow them to be redemptive. As people of faith, we know that if we do this, the burden of suffering in this world does become much lighter. Jesus does not impose suffering on us, for he has come to lift the burden of suffering from us. And he asks us to do the same for one another. Here is the truth of God, who is love. And in God alone, will we find our truth.
Thank you for joining us here at San Alfonso for this brief time of retreat. We hope you will join us again next time for another episode of Living in the Light of Christ. Until then, may the peace of Christ dwell richly within you, and may His radiant light be always upon you. Amen. From the rising of the sun to its setting, may the name of the Lord be praised.

0: Hey, hey, welcome to Rise Up Live. Super excited to be with you. My name is Ryan Dever, and I'm the producer and host of this show. If you've joined us before, it's good to see you again. And if this is your first time watching with us, then welcome to Rise Up Live. We've got a great show for you tonight. Our guests are Raymond Arroyo, who's going to talk about his amazing career in journalism, and Jonathan Blevins, who will talk about evangelizing through video game streaming. Hopefully he's got some good advice on how I can get my mom to finally let me play GoldenEye. Look, Mom, I know it's rated T, but I'm 33. Please, can I play it? Even though it came out in 1997 and no one plays it anymore and I have a child and a family of my own. It's just ketchup. It's not real blood. Anyway, let us know in the comments if you're willing to buy me a Nintendo 64 and a time machine. All right, we've also got some great music from AOH Music and a lot of fun in store for you. All right, let's start off the show with an episode from one of our newest series hosted by Ivy League wrestler Gene Zanetti called Spiritual Strength. This series uses physical and spiritual workouts to conquer the seven deadly sins and fortify their virtuous counterparts. Just like the initial struggles of exercise, where fatigue and resistance are present, practicing virtue may seem arduous at first, but as you persist, a remarkable transformation occurs. Virtuous acts become a source of joy and fulfillment. Episode 3 is on meekness. Check it out.
1: It's time to power up with spiritual strength. We're going to do a spiritual warm-up, exercise, and stretch. Today, we're going to build the spiritual muscle of meekness to overcome our weaknesses of wrath, also known as anger. Anger is a vice which seeks retribution after being wronged. Meekness, or clemency, is the virtue of controlling your anger and not seeking retribution. Let's examine meekness in light of Mary, the Mother of God, who exhibited perfection across all the virtues. Consider the meekness of Our Lady of Fatima, who said that she cannot stay the arm of her beloved son upon the world in punishment. She revealed that she is meek and holding back the just wrath of God, even at this very moment. God will only permit her motherly protection from the just chastisement for...

0: long. Let us show her gratitude for her meekness and mercy. Our clement, our loving, our sweet Virgin Mary. Let's begin with the warm-up. In the name of the Father, and of the Son, and of the Holy Ghost. Amen. From the desire of being preferred to others, deliver me, Jesus. From the desire of being consulted, deliver me, Jesus. From the desire of being approved, deliver me, Jesus. Now we're ready to exercise and build the muscle of meekness. Make a list of everyone and anyone who you either haven't forgiven or still hold some grudge against, no matter how big or small. It might be someone from your childhood, someone in your home, someone you grew up with, a teacher, parent, coach, neighbor, or even some leader in the world or the church. Every day, you'll read this list and name them and offer three Hail Marys for these people and for the intention of personal healing of grudges and for their well-being. At the end, say out loud the names on the list, "I forgive you," and mean it. Remember, forgiveness is not a feeling, it's an act of the will. Let's finish up with some stretching. And we take our meditation from the mystical city of God by Venerable Mary of Agreda, who has revealed all of this by Our Lady directly. Of her meekness, Solomon says, "The law of clemency is on her tongue. She never moved it, except in order to let flow the grace poured out on her lips. There was no anger in our most mild queen, nor did she use the faculty of it except, as we have said above, in order to lend fortitude to her activity against the sin and the devil, or the like. But against men and the angels, she made no use of anger for the purpose of punishing them, nor was she moved to anger by any event, nor did she ever, on account, interrupt her most perfect practice of meekness, preserving inimitable and imperturbable equanimity both interiorly and exteriorly. Neither did she ever show outward signs of inward anger in her countenance, in her voice, or in her movements. Her mildness and clemency the Lord made use of as an instrument peculiarly his own, and through it he wished to scatter all his benefits of his ancient and everlasting mercies. On this account, it was necessary that the clemency of Mary should imitate so closely his own as to make it a fit channel for the overflow of his divine clemency towards the creatures. When we consider attentively, and once we have understood well the works of the divine mercy towards sinners, and when we see that the Most Holy Mary was a fit instrument of their distribution and application, we will then partly understand the clemency of this lady. Our Lady of Fatima, help us to imitate your unequaled meekness, that we may learn, you who are meek and humble of heart, in the name of the Father, and of the Son, and of the Holy Ghost. Amen. Now that we have a good understanding of anger and meekness, it's important to get your spiritual reps in. Rewatch this video many times and be sure to share it with your friends. And remember, every weakness is overcome by spiritual strength.
1: Up next, we have an excerpt from A Ray of Hope's original and Telly Award-winning series, Vive with Kiki. The show is hosted by the incredible Catholic speaker Kiki Roca, who tackles issues on dating, relationships, self-worth, faith and success, and holiness. In this segment, Kiki poses the question, what is self-worth, and when does self-worth become vanity? Kiki reveals that we must first concern ourselves with our self-image before we can understand self-love. Check it out.
2: Maybe you've heard the word self-love and have cringed and thought, ew, it has a sort of self-centered ring to it. Left and right, we are told self-love is crucial, though, and are given lists of self-love how-tos. As if we're encouraged to indulge in ourselves, it's so easy to think that this is a self-serving venture. Wikipedia defines self-love as love of self, or regard for one's own happiness or advantage. It has been conceptualized both as a human basic necessity and as a moral flaw akin to vanity and selfishness, synonymous with conceitedness, egotism, narcissism, etc. It also

0: explains that most recently, it's taken a positive understanding. You search the hashtag self-love on Instagram and find close to 100 million post results. I would say people are deeming self-love a vital part of the human growing experience. What if I told you that self-image is actually what we need to be concerned about first, in order for self-love to be understood for what it actually is?
1: This next video is from another one of A Ray of Hope's original and Telly award-winning series, The Happiest Mothers and Daughters Project, hosted by catechist and Catholic speaker Enza Cerami. Enza lays out a curriculum for mothers and daughters to talk candidly about dating, sex, and marriage in a comfortable way that highlights God's perfect design. In this second episode, Enza talks about what it means to be a woman and how to have a healthy relationship with yourself. Check it out.

the last session, we said there's one person you're stuck with in a relationship forever. Who is that person? Well, you, of course. In this session, we are going to talk about our relationship with ourselves. What does it mean to be a woman and have a healthy relationship with yourself? It means knowing your worth and not waiting for others to give you value, and embracing and recognizing the unique, beautiful gifts that God has given you to share. You might think that's strange. Enza, how do I have a relationship with myself? Okay, well, let's think about this. Whose thoughts do you hear all the time? What impacts your day more than your own thinking? The happiest people respect themselves and are kind to themselves, just as they try being kind to others. I remember a time in my life when I really didn't like myself very much, and I had a lot of negative thinking that focused on all my imperfections. After years of feeling like I wasn't good enough for God because of my mistakes, I slowly started talking to Him again. I opened my heart to God because He showed me He loved me even though I wasn't perfect. As this was happening, my relationship with myself started to change too. If God loved me and was willing to accept me knowing everything about me, then maybe I needed to start being a little kinder to myself. I invited God in without trying to hide the mess. He was already aware of my mess, but I had to own it and give it over to Him. Ultimately, I had to forgive myself and let go of the past. I had to make a decision not only to ask God to forgive me, but to receive that forgiveness. As a Catholic, confession was a powerful part of the process for me. Participating in the sacrament of reconciliation opens the door to healing. And Jesus is waiting for you with open arms. Don't let fear and shame keep you from the sacrament. Remember, there is nothing that you have done that can keep Him from loving you. The happiest people forgive themselves and seek God's forgiveness. We need God's mercy every day because we're human and imperfect. In being willing to be honest with God, we can be honest with ourselves, and as a result, we can actually be real in our relationships. Let's talk a little bit more about being honest with ourselves. In the morning, when we wake up, we all have to look in the mirror. And we often ask ourselves silent questions deep inside without realizing it. We may say things like, am I good enough? Am I lovable? If I show people who I really am, will they still want me around? In a world where selfies are worshipped and real people with imperfect pictures are seen as not measuring up, can we ever be enough? Well, the answer is yes. The very fact that your heart is beating says so. Out of all time and eternity, God chose you to be here for this page in history. He has a mission and a purpose that only you can accomplish while you're on this planet. Often our reflection stares back at us in the mirror and we respond. Pay attention to what you say to yourself. It sounds funny, right? Enza, are you suggesting I talk to myself? Yes, I am. In fact, you're already doing just that in your mind with your thoughts. That has been called self-talk, and we all do it. Unfortunately, we aren't always very kind to that person we see in the mirror. We might say things like, why did you do that? Or, you're so dumb. What's wrong with me? I'm such a mess. Sound familiar? As women, many of us are especially critical of our bodies. We make negative comments to ourselves or even sometimes out loud about how we look. Let's take a moment to talk about this. We need to make a conscious decision to stop this self-abuse. You and I deserve better. God made you and He loves you just as you are. Maybe we want to strive to eat better, or perhaps we need to include exercise. But being healthy in your body starts in your mind and in your spirit. And one of the things I try to stress to my daughters is that it's not about how thin you are

0: or about comparing yourself to others. It's about striving to be your personal best by taking steps to be healthy and strong. Let's dump the idea that we need to be Instagram perfect or measure up to unrealistic ideals from computer-generated models that have no basis in reality. Our goal should be to honor God through our bodies because they're incredible. Just take a second to think about how complex your body is with all these different systems that work together so that our heart beats and our lungs function. Not only that, many women will have the privilege of carrying a new life within us through the gift of motherhood. The human body is absolutely extraordinary, and that includes you and me. Make peace with your body and start loving yourself instead of being an enemy to it. In order to make friends with ourselves, we need to pay attention to our self-talk. Our thoughts affect how we see ourselves and the world around us. We need to clean up our thinking in order to receive how God sees us. God looks at us and sees his precious children, who he took great care in creating. In Psalm 139:14, it says, "I praise you because I am fearfully and wonderfully made, and your works are wonderful." Have you ever taken the time to look at flowers? There's so many of them, different colors, shapes, and fragrances. Our Creator took such care in making these beautiful plants, each with its unique beauty. Do you think it's possible that he did the same with you and me? The next time you start being unkind in your thoughts, remember that everything that pops up as a thought in your mind isn't necessarily true. Squash your ants. What ants? Psychiatrist Daniel Amen refers to these as automatic negative thoughts, as ants, A-N-T-S. Ask yourself, is this really true? And then replace it with, "Lord, help me to see myself the way you do." And ask the Holy Spirit to help you. We're all guilty of negative self-talk at times, but the more aware we are and the more we ask God to help us, we can work towards changing our habits. One way to help nourish our positive self-talk is to build it up with reading God's word. We can also choose relationships with positive people and limit our social media intake. Social media can be like mental junk food. And I'm not saying it's all bad or you need to completely cut it out of your life, but we need to take a step back and look at how much time we really spend on it and how it's affecting us. Make note of how you feel after you scroll through social media. Many people have said they do it without even realizing it because it's become a compulsive habit. Not only that, it has been reported that people feel more alone and less happy after scrolling. Studies have found that people who spend more time on social media have higher rates of depression. We are constantly comparing ourselves to others on social media. Remember that it's just their highlight reel that often has a filter that makes them look picture perfect. Here's a tip. Have a bedtime for screens so they aren't distracting you from sleep. We are most likely to spend too much time on social media if we're tired, bored, or feeling lonely. Moms, my suggestion is that you consider having a bedtime for phones and electronics overnight for your whole family to create a healthy bedtime routine. We have the power to choose what we consume, what we watch, and what we listen to, and what we read. That's part of keeping a promise to yourself so that you can choose happiness. It is important to ask ourselves, is what I'm consuming helping me to be a better person, or is it bringing me down? Here's our second team activity. Write out 2 encouraging thoughts and the scripture below for the other person and give it to them to post on their mirror. "I praise you because I am fearfully and wonderfully made. Your works are wonderful." Psalm 139:14. Join me in the next session to find out who you should love like you love yourself.
1: 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He is an author, journalist, and producer. He created and hosts EWTN's news program, The World Over Live, and presents the Seen and Unseen segment on Fox News Channel's The Ingram Angle. Our executive director, Mario Costabile, talks with him about his journalism career, his work with Mother Angelica, and the importance of seeking and reporting the truth. Here is our interview with Raymond Arroyo.
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3: 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I worked for Bob Novak, helped shape his column at the Washington Post, helped produce for him at

0: Crossfire when he was there. I was a Capitol Hill correspondent for the Family Channel. And then a friend of mine asked me to write an article about Mother Angelica. That's how we met. She asked me to start the news division for her. I initially told her no. I did not want to move to Birmingham, Alabama. She wore me down. I won't get into that whole story, but it's a great one. And we became very close, you know, meeting her. Mother was obviously an Italian, a Calabrese. I'm half Sicilian. So I understood that part of her. You know, I understood her sensibility, her cultural roots, how she kind of saw the world. And so we were very close. I mean, we were friends. She was like a grandmother to me in many ways. And I approached her about writing her biography in 1999, believe it or not. And she agreed to cooperate. And for almost 3 years, we did interviews several times a week, and then weekends for 8 hours at a stretch. And the fruit of that was not only the biography and the sequel, which fewer people are aware of, but I did a sequel to the biography called Her Grand Silence about the last years of her life, the last 16 years. And that may be more compelling and more interesting to me, anyway, than the original biography.
1: What was it? So what were the early years at EWTN doing the news program there? What was it like for you? Was it exhilarating? I mean, you're really merging your Catholic faith with, you know, your professional career. What was that
0: well,
1: like?
0: Well, I ask this question often too, Mario, so I'm not getting on you for asking it. I just asked it of a friend of mine on air the other day. But, I don't think the faith is not something I keep in a bottle on a shelf and then use when it serves me. No, your faith is just who you are. It's like blood. It's like breath. It's like life. So inevitably, if you believe something, it's going to have an effect and shape what you do. I push away and have always for 27 years at EWTN, 28 years, I've always rejected the idea of, and I never go by Catholic journalist. I'm not a Catholic journalist. I'm a journalist who's Catholic.
1: Right on.
0: Because that thing has very loaded connotations for me anyway. You want the work to stand on its own. It has to be credible, exciting, insightful. You have to hold an audience. And if you can't do all those things, you really can't, you know, do the work. Right. So, I mean, look, my father had a mechanic shop for years. Nobody ever called him a Catholic mechanic. But he was very faithful. He was good to his people. He had a full house. He couldn't fix all the cars he had because he was really good at what he did. So I would rather somebody be great at what you're at, do it well, do it with integrity and a moral sense, and serve the common good. That's being, a Catholic whatever. Mm-hmm. But that moniker oftentimes is used to condone mediocrity. That I don't like. Right. That I hate, actually. You know, you're just what you are. You're either an author or a cook or a mechanic or a legal secretary. But to put the Catholic in front of it, don't bring the church into your success or your mediocrity. It's either there or it isn't. You know, what you do is what you do. And yes, of course, the faith informs that. Or for bad Catholics, it doesn't inform it at all. And some of them call themselves Catholic whatever too. So I blanch a bit at that. I always have kind of recoiled at that moniker.
1: Yeah, yeah.
0: I think it's not applicable.
1: Yeah,
0: people will know who you are through your work and by the fruit of that work.
1: I guess what I mean is like I was in the secular space for many, many years, and then I formed a Ray of Hope. And what it gave me is that since my work is in a way or indirectly or directly serving the church and glorifying the church, it gives me a great sense of purpose. It gives me a great sense that not only am I doing something professionally at the highest quality, which is what you do, but you are serving the church and glorifying the church. I guess that was the point of my question, in the sense that, you know, there's got to be a sense of fulfillment that, okay, good and faithful servant, because I'm doing what the Lord is asking me to do. It's my vocation. So,
0: well, look, in my case, Mother Angelica, when we started EWTN News all those years ago, she gave me a very simple charge. She said, follow the truth wherever it leads, and you will have the freedom to tell the truth here. But follow the truth wherever it leads. And I saw and watched her and the suffering she went through and the torture she underwent to tell that truth. And look, I've been subjected to them in my own time. It was a great lesson to watch her and how she dealt with that. Because, there is a cost. And that's what we're called to do. That's the mission. So we do it. We continue doing it.
1: Amen.
0: But I don't

0: To me, it's just, you have to do, you glorify God by doing a good job and using the gifts he gave you. Advertising and branding it that way is not, to me, mm-hmm. all that important.
1: Well, you said a couple of things here that resonate for me. You said, you know, just say the truth. And it seems that there's an aisle that's divided, and there's, even within the Catholic Church, there's people that believe to be one truth and another side of the church that believes to be another. And we've had, you know, Father Gerald Murray on here as well, and I shared, discussed this with him as well. And I love your show, The Papal Posse. And so there's a lot of stuff going on in our church. It's very divisive. And I know that today is the aftermath of an announcement that happened most recently in the Pope. And so you're dealing with this stuff all the time. We're dealing it almost as a trying to deflect as an evangelization organization to try to still proclaim the truths of the church in a way that is relevant and meaningful, but there's a lot of confusion. There's a lot of distractions. So, and I think I know where you stand on a lot of it. You seem to be very conservative in your thinking of the church based on your interviews. So how does it feel? What do you think's going, how does it feel for you being in the middle of all this? What is your assessment of what's going on in the church?
0: Well, this is why I write children's books. I tell stories and I record Christmas albums. Amen. No, and I mean that with complete, not as a joke.
1: No, I understand why.
0: It keeps me sane.
1: Right.
0: It helps me do what I think I'm really called to do, which is uplift people, unite people, and help them find the truth.
1: Yeah,
0: you know, in their own way, through whatever vehicle it might be. So, look, I have to report on this. You know, I have to report on murders and guys doing unspeakable things in Senate hearing rooms. Yeah. And I don't want to get into letter and verse of it all because it's. You know, there are days where I feel like a guy I once knew who was a vice cop. He was a detective in the New Orleans Police Department. And at the end of the day, he would come home because he was working vice. Any body that turned up, he had to go. And in New Orleans, you have to actually go to the coroner's office and watch the autopsy. The investigating detective has to be present. I sometimes feel like that investigating detective. And he said I would come home and my clothes so reeked of, you know, post-autopsy. I won't get into the details of it. But he would literally take his clothes off before he entered the house. He had a bin outside where he would put them. That he'd just take them to the cleaners. That's how I sometimes feel what I should be doing after covering so much of this stuff inside and outside the church. It's ugly. It's disgusting. It's horrible. I wish there are many, many days I wish I didn't have to do it because it... I know it's confusing to people. It's confusing to me. It's divisive. It's ugly. I think in some ways it's against the truth, polar opposite to, I think, what Christ is and what he called us to. But ultimately, that's not my call to make. My call is only to ask the right questions, and that's all we do, ask the right questions, and hold ourselves to a standard that considers the context of everything. The sun didn't just come up yesterday, and the church hasn't just appeared on the map today. So we have a 2,000-year tradition that things have to be in continuity of or break the continuity of. And I sadly have to be the investigating detective who points that out and conducts the autopsy. So that's how I feel about it. To be blunt, I mean, I'll just tell you, Mario, I find joy in my family, my friends, and the stories I get to tell, outside of the reporting that I have to do. That's the duty, but it's not where I find my joy. I'll just be blunt with you.
1: No, it's funny. You actually read my mind. I was going to ask you, where is the hope? Where is the joy? And you kind of said it. I mean, you said it before I asked it. I mean, the hope is... The gates of hell will not prevail. Jesus is still in control, right? It's his church and it's going through its passion, but to find the gifts that we've been received, your family, the many things that bring you joy. I love the idea that you, and essentially your books and your music, not that it's your hobby, but it's a distraction.

0: attention from stuff that really couldn't distract you. And
1: well, it's where my heart lives. It's where my heart lives. You know, I protect my heart from the rest of this because it's, again, it's in the way that these detectives, look, I mean, it's interesting. They shared that kind of how they compartmentalize the horrors they had to see during the day and their daily lives. Now, look, there's bleed over, you know, in both cases. But and there are times I wish there weren't, but there is. But yeah, you try to tell the truth no matter where you are. I mean, that's the real goal. Whether I'm telling stories, fictional or otherwise, or doing music, you have to be true in that moment. You have to be true. And so that's what I'm trying to do. And I do find joy in that. I do. Yeah. Watching kids' faces light up or recognition or they hear a bit of history or a story they've never heard before and it changes them. That's really gratifying. Or when an audience, you know, explodes with joy over something you've just sung and you've got, you know, 20 pieces behind you. That's exciting, and that's a joy, too. That's a thrill.
0: Yeah. Well, listen, Raymond, thank you so much for sharing your time with us. It's been a pleasure, you know, catching up with you. And God bless you and your family and all your endeavors.
1: Thank you, Mario.
2: Hey, I'm Jack Garneau, A Ray of Hope's Director of Audio and Music Production. I'd like to take this opportunity to share with you a music video by AOH Music, the band formed under the A Ray of Hope umbrella ministry. Our core trio has been writing and producing Christian music since 2019. Our song Always, to our pleasant surprise, has been our highest performing song to date on Spotify. And we filmed a live performance of it at Alpha Wave Studios in Whippany, New Jersey, bringing the Christian rock and roll arrangement to the stage. The core message of this song can be summarized by the following. A wise man once said that there are only two words in the language of love, you and always. Check it out. So yeah, this song is called Always. And we wrote the song because it's just about God always being present. You know, God's always there. He's always with us, whether we like it or not. He's always going to be bringing us back to him and his will. And that's what prayer is for, right? Sometimes we think that prayer is a way to change God's mind, change his will. But really, at the end of the day, it's really to change our will, to unite our wills to his will. Because he's always with us and he's always good. Amen?
3: Amen.
2: God is always good. And so this one's called Always.

0: As Catholics, we're lucky to have so many saints that inspire us, that we can pray to assist us in our day-to-day lives. We have patron saints of travel, et cetera, et cetera. So something I've always wondered about is, what is it like for saints in heaven when they find out what they're the patron saint of? So we decided to put together a little comedy sketch depicting what this kind of might look like. We had a lot of fun filming it. We hope you have a good laugh or two or three watching it. Check it out.
1: Okay, guys, welcome. We're here for the All Saints meeting. We're going to discuss what you guys are going to be the patron saint of. So let's just get this over really quick so we can all get back to our days. Okay, so Saint Valentine, you are the patron saint of love. Congratulations. We love it. Saint Sebastian, patron saint of athletes. Fine specimen. Congratulations, man. Saint Drogo, patron saint of ugly people. Okay, any questions?
2: Yeah, just one. Could you just... I didn't hear what you said. Patron saint of...
1: Ugly people.
2: Ugly people.
1: Yeah.
2: Gotcha.
1: Yeah.
2: That's like ugly.
1: It's not ugly. It's just people who others deem are unattractive. We don't think that you're ugly. We think you're...
3: I mean, we love you.
4: Hey, great personality.
3: Yeah, yeah.
2: Can we do like a redo or reassignment?
1: There's just not that much else to pick from.
2: Yeah, I if you could just double check, I mean, anything.
1: I could throw in coffee. Everybody loves coffee.
3: It's true.
5: It's good. Yeah.
2: All right, I'll do coffee too.
1: Cool. Yeah. All right,
2: thanks.
1: Have a good day, guys.
2: All right, nice.
1: Cool.
0: Our next guest is the popular gamer and Twitch streamer Bearded Blevins, or Jonathan Blevins. He sat down with us for in a Reason for Hope Candid episode where the Candid team got to discuss how he went from youth ministry to evangelizing full-time streaming video games online. Here is our interview with Jonathan Blevins.
6: Hey, everybody. Welcome to A Reason for Hope Candid. We have me, Jack. Here's Jimmy on my right, Alanis, and Dad. Ryan on my left. We're so happy to be back with you, and we're blessed today to be joined virtually by Mr. Jonathan Blevins, a.k.a. Bearded Blevins. Jonathan is a well-known Twitch streamer and evangelist of the Catholic faith, especially on Twitch and social media. I guess first off, can you just tell us how long you've been gaming? Like, when did you start gaming? I mean, because that's your main thing. I mean, and that's your main channel of evangelization, really, or pre-evangelization, I think I heard you say once before. How long you been gaming, and when did you get into Twitch, and when did you start using it for evangelizing the faith?
7: Yeah, good question. So I've been gaming since I was like, maybe like 9 or 10, but it was really more always about hanging out with the people that I was with than it was the game itself.
6: That's awesome.
7: I'm the oldest of three, and my two little brothers are the most nerdy

0: gamers of all. I mean, they play like 4 hours a day still when they're not working. One of my brothers is a full-time streamer who sometimes streams 8 hours a day playing video games.
1: Wow.
0: After that, he'll play 4 more hours. I like gaming and I like Twitch. I like streaming. But really for me, it's always been about like the people that I'm playing games with. And then now while I'm streaming, it's about the community and keeping up with chat and talking to chat the entire time. So I started streaming on Twitch part-time, 5 years ago. And then I took it full-time. I did it part-time. I have a bachelor's and master's in theology, worked in the Catholic Church for 15 years, doing youth ministry and director of evangelization. And I started streaming, part-time 5 years ago while my kids and wife were sleeping. And it just really, it was going really well. And I needed to take a risk and take a leap and do it full-time.
2: So I was just curious how you went from youth ministry to streaming you playing games, because it kind of does make sense that it would go that way.
1: Yeah.
2: But if you want to elaborate on how that trajectory happened.
0: How I started. So I talked to a lot of diocesan and parishes now about how they have to be using gaming in some way in their ministry. They have to, because these kids are playing, 4 hours a day minimum, most kids, especially as they get older into high school. And so they have to find a way to make it a safe environment, of course, and all that stuff. But they absolutely have to be. I mean, Among Us, I don't know if you guys are familiar with the game Among Us.
1: Yeah.
0: if you were a youth minister in the pandemic, not playing Among Us with your teens, you were not doing a good job. But again, you have to safe environment. Who knows? Some dioceses probably don't even allow that.
1: Right.
0: Even if you have two adults in the server.
1: Yeah.
0: If we did a lock-in or something, I'd bring an Xbox back in the day. Mm-hmm. But no, really, I started just because my brother was hey, you'd be good at this.
1: Yeah.
0: But I will say that working in the church and doing youth ministry 100% prepped me to be good at it, because you have to be relatable. You have to know how to answer answer controversial questions in a loving way. Mm-hmm. You have to know what to say online and what to say in a personal conversation, maybe in a direct message, right? In youth ministry, if you're giving a talk and some kid interrupts you and they're can you elaborate on this? You're that's come see me after, right?
1: Yeah.
0: Same kind of thing on Twitch. Okay, that question doesn't fit what we're talking about right now, but DM me and I'll, get back to you on the church's teaching
1: nice.
0: Salvation, for animals. we're talking about theology of the body. I'll answer your question about animals later.
1: Yeah.
0: So it helped me for that, but no, I never got to use it in ministry before I started streaming on Twitch.
1: Wow. We were talking about video games in general, growing up, we're in our 30s, GoldenEye comes out. It was just a game changer. I remember I had to go to my friend's house to play it, family who had it, and just to sneak around for these certain, if it was T, it was there's
3: no
1: chance.
3: Mom said no.
1: Oh man. Sneaking out,
0: yep.
1: Trying to play this game. And even now, if she glances, oh man, God forbid she saw I had Grand Theft Auto or something like that. Oh, I'm 32. It'd be I'd be cut out of the world.
4: Mom, I have a kid now. You can't ground me.
1: Exactly. But I still get grounded. Kids are going to play the games no matter what. So maybe that's the answer to the question, but how do you kind of reconcile the two of it being a shooting game
3: right.
1: and balancing that with talking about God? Was that a difficult line to cross for you, or bridge to cross, in terms of dealing with parents who don't want their kids to play these types of games, but having a good message behind it too, and making it more about the community aspect? Because that was my argument with my mom when I was a kid, was I just want to be able to play this with my brother. It's really less about the game and more man, everyone's downstairs having a great time and talking and eating pizza and killing people with odd job, throwing the hands he's too short. It's just cheap. You wanted to be a part of that memory. It was less about, I want to play a teen game. It was more about, I want to have some sense of community and memory. So is that kind of how you feel about it? Or have you ever been approached about video games being too violent or anything like that?
0: Yeah, so I have. It's funny because I worked at a parish the parish I grew up in. That's when I started part-time streaming, and they were just all on board. This is amazing. This is cool. Go for it. And then I went to this other parish where I got a big raise. That was the first time I ever met any resistance ever from anyone. And then when I left that parish and took it full time, I've not had one comment about it. But a couple of moms reached out and they were just like, I can't believe you're trying to play video games. I'm trying to get my kids off of this stuff. And I'm like, listen, and the violent part, violent part's easy with Fortnite because it's literally less violent than Looney Tunes.
1: Yeah.
0: They're cartoons. The guns are all colored. Like they don't even use the word Fortnite's genius. It's the most genius. We can talk about this another time maybe, but it's the most genius video game of all time. And it's not close. They use the word eliminated instead of killed. I mean, every single thing they do in Fortnite is meant to just have parents be excited for their kids to play.
2: Yeah.
0: Yeah. And then parents love it. Like they love it. They want to play with their kids because there is no blood. You're eliminated. You go back to the lobby. Like it's crazy. You have these little cartoon characters that can do dances and stuff that go viral.
1: Right. Right.
0: It's just genius. Yeah. So that is the violent part of that. It's easy. And then but with Call of Duty or, Grand Theft Auto, like you were saying, I think I'd get a lot more feedback, a lot more hate for that. Mm-hmm. Understandably so. Those games are mature versus teen like Fortnite. I have an 8-year-old, a 6-year-old, and a 3-year-old.
1: Wow.
0: And all three of them have never played a video game in their life.
3: Wow.
0: So like I love games and I'm excited for when my kids get a little older to like play. But I also understand like the dangers of it and the addiction of it that some kids have. And so it's funny, like I do it full time. But right now, like my kids don't even really understand what I'm doing and don't get to play on their own. So I just tell parents that and they're like, oh, okay. Makes sense.
1: Right. Right.
3: I wanted to know, is there like a glory story that you can share with us of like reaching a young person's heart or maybe something that helps you persevere amongst all the trolls in the comment section? Mm.
0: I was streaming for a couple of months, 5 years ago, and my wife and I were doing these things called hospitality nights, where we just felt called to open our door and like get to know our neighbor. Mm. And so the idea was that we were going to have a bunch of people in the neighborhood over, just say, hey, come have a meal and let's talk. Nobody from the neighborhood came over. But like 25 people showed up the first night. And we kind of thought it'd be one of those things where like 1 week, no one shows up. 1 week, they know our door's open. So this couple shows up. Mm. But 25 people, I had to go to the store and like buy more food and wine. And then came back. And then we started doing this every single week on Thursday nights. We ended up having like 100 people at our tiny little house. It just ended up being crazy. And it was like some Catholic and some not. And like, it was a bishop showed up once and,
2: Wow.
0: Like a dude on a motorcycle with tattoos everywhere who doesn't believe in God showed up once because he liked the food we were making he's just sitting at a table with seminarians having conversations. It was really cool. Every time I talk about it, I'm like, we have to do this again.
3: Yeah.
0: At our new place. But one night I was streaming and this guy kept hearing me talk about it. He's like, well, I live kind of close. Can I come? And I was like, an internet stranger?
2: Yeah, right. Right. Right.
3: Yeah.
0: I got kids. And I said, sure. And then the same day, I got a message on Twitter from a priest who was watching the channel. He goes, hey, I'm a priest in your area. Can I come? I was like, oh my gosh. Sure. So he shows up. And that night, we're having a deep conversation. And the guy who showed up said he hadn't been to confession since his first confession. And the priest was like, I'm happy to hear it right now if you want. And in my kitchen, the priest and this guy from my stream are doing confession.
3: Are you kidding? Wow.
0: It was one of the coolest things. It was one of the coolest things ever.
1: Yeah.
0: God is good and he's used the platform for sure in good ways. And I can't wait to see how he keeps going. And I've got like similar stories to that are really cool, but that's like my favorite one.
3: That's beautiful. Awesome. Thanks for sharing.
2: Profound.
3: That's
2: very cool.

0: What is going on, everyone? It's me, Alanis, back to play Who's That Saint? Before we begin, if you're watching on a desktop or a phone, we want you guys to participate, so get ready to speedily type in those guesses of yours. But if you're watching on Apple TV or Roku, just shout your answers. It counts. So let's jump straight into the game, shall we? We want to put your saint knowledge to the test by giving you guys three clues on one saint for you to guess before the big reveal. Are you guys ready? Awesome. Let's begin with clue number one. So at the age of 16, the saint enrolled into the University of Naples, where he met the Order of Dominicans and felt a calling to enter. And so upon entering, he became a student of Saint Albert the Great. Very casual stuff, guys. So we've got ourselves quite the intellectual saint. Who's that saint, y'all? You can use the chat, comment who your guess is. We're going to move on to clue number two. So this saint was commonly referred to as the dumb ox because his humility and silence were often mistaken for stupidity, which is ironic, you know, considering that he is now a doctor of the church and has contributed many theological teachings and enriched the church almost beyond compare. So does that ring in any bells for you guys? Who's that saint? We're going to move on to the final clue, clue number three. A year before his death, he had a mystical experience that led him to discontinue any writing. And so when he was questioned about this, he answered, "In comparison to what I've seen, everything I've written is as so much straw." Very profound stuff. Who is that saint? I'll give you guys a few seconds here. But if you guessed Saint Thomas Aquinas, you are almost as smart as he is, because you're correct. Saint Thomas Aquinas was born circa 1225 in a region around Naples, Italy. He was among the youngest of nine children, and in his later life, he produced a comprehensive synthesis of Christian theology and philosophy that influenced Roman Catholic doctrine for centuries and was later adapted as the official philosophy of the church in 1917. So quite fittingly, he's the patron saint of universities and scholars. Saint Thomas Aquinas, pray for us.
1: Saint Thomas Aquinas was born in Italy in 1225 and is one of the few doctors of the church. He entered the Dominican order against his parents' wishes, but he persevered in his vocation. He studied under St. Albert the Great, and at the age of 22, began teaching and publishing his first works. He was one of the most influential theologians of all time. The venerable Fulton Sheen even declared Aquinas to be the greatest mind that ever lived. In 1273, Thomas was seen crying and levitating in prayer before an icon of Christ on the cross in the chapel of St. Nicholas. During this prayer, Christ is said to have told him, "You have written well of me, Thomas. What reward would you have for your labor?" Thomas replied, "Nothing but you, Lord." He is the patron saint of universities and students. He said, "To one who has faith, no explanation is necessary. To one without faith, no explanation is possible." St. Thomas Aquinas, pray for us.
0: Awesome. Well, friends, as you may know, I'm the content coordinator here at Array of Hope, and I'm so excited to share that we have a lot of incredible things in store these next few months. St. Thomas Aquinas isn't the only person who was dedicated to sharing the gospel with people. Over on our socials, you find many informative videos on the saints, on scripture, and we hope that this will really help you dive deeper into our rich faith, and we want to be a source of inspiration for each of you guys, so we look forward to having you be a part of our AOE family on social media. Let's go ahead and take a look at what you'll find once you follow us on our social channels.

0: 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We have a lot of exciting announcements that we're constantly putting out, so you'll definitely want to be in the loop for those. And if you enjoyed the interview with Mario and Raymond Arroyo, definitely check out A Reason for Hope podcast. We're always having great guests on, and Bearded Blevins, too. We saw this episode. What a great interview. A lot of fun. 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You can find us on Spotify, Apple Podcasts. We're also on YouTube, where you can view the video content of the podcast, like you saw here on Rise Up Live. So now back to Ryan for some info on merch we have.
1: Thank you, Jack. We've got some awesome merch at our Even More Awesome merch store. Click the link in the comments section of this event to be taken to our store where you can rock this super sweet Rise Up sweatshirt. All right. Pretty nice. Comes in gray and black, so get on it. What are you waiting for? We also have shirts, journals, hats, rosaries, you want it, we got it. But don't just take it from me. Here's a little video that'll show you what we got in store at our store.

We had a great time putting this together for you. We hope you enjoyed it. Thank you to our guests. Thank you to the Array of Hope team and benefactors. And thank you for joining us. Good night.

0: 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There's no place like Rise of Live.
1: I don't know how to do it.
2: I think that's good enough.
0: We got the shot.
2: We got the shot.
0: Good.
2: Nice.
0: Clap.
3: Is this for the end credits again? I don't want to be in the end credits again.
2: Oh, okay. I won't put you in.
3: Thanks.

0: What do we think? In the band?
1: I don't think this is going to work out, dude. I think you should just stick to hosting Rise Up Live.

0: The angel of the Lord declared to Mary,
1: and she conceived of the Holy Spirit.
0: Hail Mary, full of grace, the Lord is with thee. Blessed art thou among women, and blessed is the fruit of thy womb, Jesus.
1: Holy Mary, Mother of God, pray for us sinners, now and at the hour of our death. Amen.
0: Behold, the handmaid of the Lord.
1: Be it done unto me according to thy word.
0: Hail Mary, full of grace, the Lord is with thee. Blessed art thou among women, and blessed is the fruit of thy womb, Jesus.
1: Holy Mary, Mother of God, pray for us sinners, now and at the hour of our death. Amen.
0: And the Word was made flesh,
1: and dwelt among us.
0: Hail Mary, full of grace, the Lord is with thee. Blessed art thou among women, and blessed is the fruit of thy womb, Jesus.
1: Holy Mary, Mother of God, pray for us sinners, now and at the hour of our death. Amen.
0: Pray for us, O Holy Mother of God,
1: that we may be made worthy of the promises of Christ.
0: Let us pray. Pour forth, we beseech thee, O Lord, thy grace into our hearts, that we, to whom the incarnation of Christ, thy Son, was made known by the message of an angel, may by his passion and cross be brought to the glory of his resurrection, through Christ our Lord.
1: Amen.

Hello, I'm Father Reed. Thank you for joining me in praying the Holy Rosary of the Blessed Virgin Mary. And we will meditate today upon the luminous mysteries. I'm standing here in the sanctuary of the Cathedral of the Holy Cross, the Mother Church of the Archdiocese of Boston. This neo-Gothic cathedral, with its soaring arches and its beautiful stained glass, allows the light of the sun to stream through those colored windows, reminding us of the light of faith and these luminous mysteries, the mysteries of our Lord Jesus Christ, which we will meditate upon today. So let us begin our prayer together in the name of the Father and of the Son and of the Holy Spirit. Amen. I believe in God, the Father, the Almighty, maker of heaven and earth, and in Jesus Christ, his only Son, our Lord, who was conceived by the Holy Spirit, born of the Virgin Mary, suffered under Pontius Pilate, was crucified, died, and was buried. He descended to the dead. On the third day, he rose again. He ascended into heaven and sits at the right hand of the Father. From there, he shall come to judge the living and the dead. I believe in the Holy Spirit, the Holy Catholic Church, the communion of saints, the forgiveness of sin, the resurrection of the body, and life everlasting. Amen. Our Father, who art in heaven, hallowed be thy name. Thy kingdom come, thy will be done, on earth as it is in heaven. Give us this day our daily bread, and forgive us our trespasses, as we forgive those who trespass against us. And lead us not into temptation, but deliver us from evil. Amen. Hail, Mary, full of grace, the Lord is with thee. Blessed art thou among women, and blessed is the fruit of thy womb, Jesus. Holy Mary, Mother of God, pray for us sinners, now and at the hour of our death. Amen. Hail, Mary, full of grace, the Lord is with thee. Blessed art thou among women, and blessed is the fruit of thy womb, Jesus. Holy Mary, Mother of God, pray for us sinners, now and at the hour of our death. Amen. Hail, Mary, full of grace, the Lord is with thee. Blessed art thou among women, and blessed is the fruit of thy womb, Jesus. Holy Mary, Mother of God, pray for us sinners, now and at the hour of our death. Amen. Glory be to the Father, and to the Son, and to the Holy Spirit, as it was in the beginning, is now, and ever shall be, world without end. Amen. The first luminous mystery, the baptism of Jesus in the Jordan. Jesus, of course, came to that place where John was baptizing and submitted himself to this baptism in the waters of the Jordan River. In this Cathedral of the Holy Cross, as in churches throughout the world,

on the eve of Easter at the great vigil, people, adults, and children are baptized, are incorporated into the life of the church through the waters of baptism. And on various occasions in this cathedral church, when people come to celebrate various feasts or the liturgies of Holy Week or ordination, it is that same faith that we have been incorporated into in baptism that is celebrated time and time again in this glorious cathedral church. And so we recall not only Jesus' baptism in the Jordan, but also our own baptism that incorporated each one of us into the family of faith, the church. Our Father who art in heaven, hallowed be thy name. Thy kingdom come, thy will be done on earth as it is in heaven. Give us this day our daily bread, and forgive us our trespasses as we forgive those who trespass against us. And lead us not into temptation, but deliver us from evil. Amen. Hail Mary, full of grace, the Lord is with thee. Blessed art thou among women, and blessed is the fruit of thy womb, Jesus. Holy Mary, Mother of God, pray for us sinners, now and at the hour of our death. Amen. Hail Mary, full of grace, the Lord is with thee. Blessed art thou among women, and blessed is the fruit of thy womb, Jesus. Holy Mary, Mother of God, pray for us sinners, now and at the hour of our death. Amen. Hail Mary, full of grace, the Lord is with thee. Blessed art thou among women, and blessed is the fruit of thy womb, Jesus. Holy Mary, Mother of God, pray for us sinners, now and at the hour of our death. Amen. Hail Mary, full of grace, the Lord is with thee. Blessed art thou among women, and blessed is the fruit of thy womb, Jesus. Holy Mary, Mother of God, pray for us sinners, now and at the hour of our death. Amen. Hail Mary, full of grace, the Lord is with thee. Blessed art thou among women, and blessed is the fruit of thy womb, Jesus. Holy Mary, Mother of God, pray for us sinners, now and at the hour of our death. Amen. Hail Mary, full of grace, the Lord is with thee. Blessed art thou among women, and blessed is the fruit of thy womb, Jesus. Holy Mary, Mother of God, pray for us sinners, now and at the hour of our death. Amen. Hail Mary, full of grace, the Lord is with thee. Blessed art thou among women, and blessed is the fruit of thy womb, Jesus. Holy Mary, Mother of God, pray for us sinners, now and at the hour of our death. Amen. Hail Mary, full of grace, the Lord is with thee. Blessed art thou among women, and blessed is the fruit of thy womb, Jesus. Holy Mary, Mother of God, pray for us sinners, now and at the hour of our death. Amen. Hail Mary, full of grace, the Lord is with thee. Blessed art thou among women, and blessed is the fruit of thy womb, Jesus. Holy Mary, Mother of God, pray for us sinners, now and at the hour of our death. Amen. Hail Mary, full of grace, the Lord is with thee. Blessed art thou among women, and blessed is the fruit of thy womb, Jesus. Holy Mary, Mother of God, pray for us sinners, now and at the hour of our death. Amen. Glory be to the Father, and to the Son, and to the Holy Spirit, as it was in the beginning, is now, and ever shall be, world without end. Amen. O my Jesus, forgive us our sins, save us from the fires of hell, lead all souls into heaven, especially those who are in most need of thy mercy. The second luminous mystery, the wedding feast at Cana. Jesus went with his mother Mary and his disciples to a great wedding feast. He blessed the couple who had been married with his presence and worked the first of his miracles, his great signs, changing simple water into the best of wine. Thinking of this mystery and meditating upon it, I think of the Episcopal motto of the Archbishop of Boston, Cardinal Sean O'Malley. He chose the words of Mary spoken at that wedding feast. Do whatever he tells you, she said to the waiters. Do whatever he tells you.

great advice, a great motto, really, for any of us who are Christian and seek to follow in the footsteps of Jesus. Do whatever he tells you. Our Father who art in heaven, hallowed be thy name. Thy kingdom come, thy will be done, on earth as it is in heaven. Give us this day our daily bread, and forgive us our trespasses, as we forgive those who trespass against us. And lead us not into temptation, but deliver us from evil. Amen. Hail, Mary, full of grace, the Lord is with thee. Blessed art thou among women, and blessed is the fruit of thy womb, Jesus. Holy Mary, Mother of God, pray for us sinners, now and at the hour of our death. Amen. Hail, Mary, full of grace, the Lord is with thee. Blessed art thou among women, and blessed is the fruit of thy womb, Jesus. Holy Mary, Mother of God, pray for us sinners, now and at the hour of our death. Amen. Hail, Mary, full of grace, the Lord is with thee. Blessed art thou among women, and blessed is the fruit of thy womb, Jesus. Holy Mary, Mother of God, pray for us sinners, now and at the hour of our death. Amen. Hail, Mary, full of grace, the Lord is with thee. Blessed art thou among women, and blessed is the fruit of thy womb, Jesus. Holy Mary, Mother of God, pray for us sinners, now and at the hour of our death. Amen. Hail, Mary, full of grace, the Lord is with thee. Blessed art thou among women, and blessed is the fruit of thy womb, Jesus. Holy Mary, Mother of God, pray for us sinners, now and at the hour of our death. Amen. Hail, Mary, full of grace, the Lord is with thee. Blessed art thou among women, and blessed is the fruit of thy womb, Jesus. Holy Mary, Mother of God, pray for us sinners, now and at the hour of our death. Amen. Hail, Mary, full of grace, the Lord is with thee. Blessed art thou among women, and blessed is the fruit of thy womb, Jesus. Holy Mary, Mother of God, pray for us sinners, now and at the hour of our death. Amen. Hail, Mary, full of grace, the Lord is with thee. Blessed art thou among women, and blessed is the fruit of thy womb, Jesus. Holy Mary, Mother of God, pray for us sinners, now and at the hour of our death. Amen. Hail, Mary, full of grace, the Lord is with thee. Blessed art thou among women, and blessed is the fruit of thy womb, Jesus. Holy Mary, Mother of God, pray for us sinners, now and at the hour of our death. Amen. Hail, Mary, full of grace, the Lord is with thee. Blessed art thou among women, and blessed is the fruit of thy womb, Jesus. Holy Mary, Mother of God, pray for us sinners, now and at the hour of our death. Amen. Glory be to the Father, and to the Son, and to the Holy Spirit, as it was in the beginning, is now, and ever shall be, world without end. Amen. O my Jesus, forgive us our sins, save us from the fires of hell, lead all souls to heaven, especially those who are in most need of thy mercy. The third luminous mystery, the proclamation of the kingdom of God. This was, in essence, Jesus' mission, to proclaim God's kingdom that is to come. And this beautiful cathedral is a reminder, is symbolic of that kingdom. For when we who attempt to be faithful in our lives to our baptismal call gather here to celebrate our faith, to celebrate the Eucharist and the other sacraments, when we come here as people of God, we come here as pilgrims on the way to that kingdom that is yet to come. But it is already here in a mysterious way, recalling that kingdom that is already here but not yet, we pray. Our Father, who art in heaven, hallowed be thy name. Thy kingdom come, thy will be done, on earth as it is in heaven. Give us this day our daily bread, and forgive us our trespasses, as we forgive those who trespass against us. And lead us not into temptation, but deliver us from evil. Amen. Hail, Mary, full of grace, the Lord is with thee. Blessed art thou among women, and blessed is the fruit of thy womb, Jesus.
Holy Mary, Mother of God, pray for us sinners, now and at the hour of our death. Amen. Hail, Mary, full of grace, the Lord is with thee. Blessed art thou among women, and blessed is the fruit of thy womb, Jesus. Holy Mary, Mother of God, pray for us sinners, now and at the hour of our death. Amen. Hail, Mary, full of grace, the Lord is with thee. Blessed art thou among women, and blessed is the fruit of thy womb, Jesus. Holy Mary, Mother of God, pray for us sinners, now and at the hour of our death. Amen. Hail, Mary, full of grace, the Lord is with thee. Blessed art thou among women, and blessed is the fruit of thy womb, Jesus. Holy Mary, Mother of God, pray for us sinners, now and at the hour of our death. Amen. Hail, Mary, full of grace, the Lord is with thee. Blessed art thou among women, and blessed is the fruit of thy womb, Jesus. Holy Mary, Mother of God, pray for us sinners, now and at the hour of our death. Amen. Hail, Mary, full of grace, the Lord is with thee. Blessed art thou among women, and blessed is the fruit of thy womb, Jesus. Holy Mary, Mother of God, pray for us sinners, now and at the hour of our death. Amen. Hail, Mary, full of grace, the Lord is with thee. Blessed art thou among women, and blessed is the fruit of thy womb, Jesus. Holy Mary, Mother of God, pray for us sinners, now and at the hour of our death. Amen. Hail, Mary, full of grace, the Lord is with thee. Blessed art thou among women, and blessed is the fruit of thy womb, Jesus. Holy Mary, Mother of God, pray for us sinners, now and at the hour of our death. Amen. Hail, Mary, full of grace, the Lord is with thee. Blessed art thou among women, and blessed is the fruit of thy womb, Jesus. Holy Mary, Mother of God, pray for us sinners, now and at the hour of our death. Amen. Hail, Mary, full of grace, the Lord is with thee. Blessed art thou among women, and blessed is the fruit of thy womb, Jesus. Holy Mary, Mother of God, pray for us sinners, now and at the hour of our death. Amen. Glory be to the Father, and to the Son, and to the Holy Spirit, as it was in the beginning, is now, and ever shall be, world without end. Amen. O my Jesus, forgive us our sins, save us from the fires of hell, lead all souls to heaven, especially those who are in most need of thy mercy. The fourth luminous mystery, the transfiguration of Jesus. Jesus took Peter, James, and John up a high mountain, and there he was transfigured before their very eyes, made glorious in their presence. And Peter wanted to set up three booths. How good it is for us to be here, he said. He wanted to drag that moment out. He wanted to remain. When people come here to the Cathedral of the Holy Cross to celebrate their faith on a special occasion, there would be a tendency to want to remain in the glory of that moment. But the fact is, we are sent forth to live our lives, to follow Christ in the daily life that each one of us must live. And so we rely upon the strength that we receive in these sacramental moments, especially through the mystery of the Holy Eucharist, to have the ability to follow Christ out there. We would like these moments to remain, but we can't. We have to go back to our daily lives and to continue to live as Jesus lived. And so we pray, Our Father, who art in heaven, hallowed be thy name. Thy kingdom come, thy will be done on earth as it is in heaven. Give us this day our daily bread, and forgive us our trespasses, as we forgive those who trespass against us. And lead us not into temptation, but deliver us from evil. Amen. Hail, Mary, full of grace, the Lord is with thee. Blessed art thou among women, and blessed is the fruit of thy womb, Jesus. Holy Mary, Mother of God, pray for us sinners, now and at the hour of our death. Amen. Hail, Mary, full of grace, the Lord is with thee. Blessed art thou among women, and blessed is the fruit of thy womb, Jesus. Holy Mary, Mother of God, pray for us sinners, now and at the hour of our death. Amen.

Hail Mary, full of grace, the Lord is with thee. Blessed art thou among women, and blessed is the fruit of thy womb, Jesus. Holy Mary, Mother of God, pray for us sinners, now and at the hour of our death. Amen. Hail Mary, full of grace, the Lord is with thee. Blessed art thou among women, and blessed is the fruit of thy womb, Jesus. Holy Mary, Mother of God, pray for us sinners, now and at the hour of our death. Amen. Hail Mary, full of grace, the Lord is with thee. Blessed art thou among women, and blessed is the fruit of thy womb, Jesus. Holy Mary, Mother of God, pray for us sinners, now and at the hour of our death. Amen. Hail Mary, full of grace, the Lord is with thee. Blessed art thou among women, and blessed is the fruit of thy womb, Jesus. Holy Mary, Mother of God, pray for us sinners, now and at the hour of our death. Amen. Hail Mary, full of grace, the Lord is with thee. Blessed art thou among women, and blessed is the fruit of thy womb, Jesus. Holy Mary, Mother of God, pray for us sinners, now and at the hour of our death. Amen. Glory be to the Father, and to the Son, and to the Holy Spirit, as it was in the beginning, is now, and ever shall be, world without end. Amen. O my Jesus, forgive us our sins, save us from the fires of hell, lead all souls into heaven, especially those who are in most need of thy mercy. The fifth luminous mystery, the institution of the Holy Eucharist. On the night he was betrayed, Jesus had supper for the last time with his chosen band, and he gave them his body and blood. He said, "Do this in memory of me." And at this very altar, in this cathedral, in churches throughout this archdiocese, throughout this nation and world, each and every Sunday, indeed every day, the mystery of the Eucharist is celebrated again in memory of our Lord Jesus Christ. His body and blood becomes present to us, Jesus truly present, and we receive him. His flesh and blood is our food. He gives us this gift as food for pilgrims on the journey to eternal life. And so we pray, Our Father who art in heaven, hallowed be thy name. Thy kingdom come, thy will be done on earth as it is in heaven. Give us this day our daily bread, and forgive us our trespasses, as we forgive those who trespass against us. And lead us not into temptation, but deliver us from evil. Amen. Hail Mary, full of grace, the Lord is with thee. Blessed art thou among women, and blessed is the fruit of thy womb, Jesus. Holy Mary, Mother of God, pray for us sinners, now and at the hour of our death. Amen. Hail Mary, full of grace, the Lord is with thee. Blessed art thou among women, and blessed is the fruit of thy womb, Jesus. Holy Mary, Mother of God, pray for us sinners, now and at the hour of our death. Amen. Hail Mary, full of grace, the Lord is with thee. Blessed art thou among women, and blessed is the fruit of thy womb, Jesus. Holy Mary, Mother of God, pray for us sinners, now and at the hour of our death. Amen. Hail Mary, full of grace, the Lord is with thee. Blessed art thou among women, and blessed is the fruit of thy womb, Jesus. Holy Mary, Mother of God, pray for us sinners, now and at the hour of our death. Amen. Hail Mary, full of grace, the Lord is with thee. Blessed art thou among women, and blessed is the fruit of thy womb, Jesus. Holy Mary, Mother of God, pray for us sinners, now and at the hour of our death. Amen. Hail Mary, full of grace, the Lord is with thee. Blessed art thou among women, and blessed is the fruit of thy womb, Jesus. Holy Mary, Mother of God, pray for us sinners, now and at the hour of our death. Amen. Hail Mary, full of grace, the Lord is with thee. Blessed art thou among women, and blessed is the fruit of thy womb, Jesus. Holy Mary, Mother of God, pray for us sinners, now and at the hour of our death. Amen. Hail Mary, full of grace, the Lord is with thee. Blessed art thou among women, and blessed is the fruit of thy womb, Jesus. Holy Mary, Mother of God, pray for us sinners, now and at the hour of our death. Amen. Hail Mary, full of grace, the Lord is with thee. Blessed art thou among women, and blessed is the fruit

fruit of thy womb, Jesus. Holy Mary, Mother of God, pray for us sinners, now and at the hour of our death. Amen. Hail, Mary, full of grace, the Lord is with thee. Blessed art thou among women, and blessed is the fruit of thy womb, Jesus. Holy Mary, Mother of God, pray for us sinners, now and at the hour of our death. Amen. Glory be to the Father, and to the Son, and to the Holy Spirit, as it was in the beginning, is now, and ever shall be, world without end. Amen. O my Jesus, forgive us our sins, save us from the fires of hell, lead all souls to heaven, especially those who are in most need of thy mercy. Hail, Holy Queen, Mother of Mercy, our life, our sweetness, and our hope. To thee do we cry, poor banished children of Eve. To thee do we send up our sighs, mourning and weeping in this valley of tears. Turn then, most gracious advocate, thine eyes of mercy toward us, and after this, our exile, show unto us the blessed fruit of thy womb, Jesus. O clement, O loving, O sweet Virgin Mary, pray for us, O Holy Mother of God, that we may be made worthy of the promises of Christ. Let us pray. O God, his only begotten Son, by whose life, death, and resurrection has purchased for us the rewards of everlasting life, grant, we beseech thee, that by meditating on these mysteries of the Most Holy Rosary of the Blessed Virgin Mary, that we may both imitate what they contain and obtain what they promise, through the same Christ our Lord. Amen. May the divine assistance remain always with us. May the souls of the faithful departed, through the mercy of God, rest in peace. Holy Mother, with thy loving child, thy blessing give to us this day. In the name of the Father, and of the Son, and of the Holy Spirit. Amen. Well, I thank you for joining me in praying the Holy Rosary of the Blessed Virgin Mary here in this glorious cathedral, the Cathedral of the Holy Cross, the Mother Church of the Archdiocese of Boston.

0: Today I was led in spirit by my guardian angel to hell. The hatred for God from the condemned souls was unbearable for me to listen to. The worst suffering of all was not the fire, but the loss of God and not having any hope.
1: The loss of each soul plunges me into terrible sadness. You always console me when you pray for the salvation of sinners.
0: What I have written is but a pale shadow of the things I saw. They are there because of their great pride in refusing to admit their sins and not trusting in God's divine mercy for them. I now pray even more fervently for the conversion of sinners, and incessantly pray for God's mercy upon them. Oh, how I would gladly suffer my whole life just to save one soul from going there.

Hi, everyone. I'm Scala, inviting you to join us this Friday on This the Day, where Dr. Ray Guarendi, a Catholic psychologist and author, will be joining us to talk about his new book, Being a Grandparent, and the powerful role grandparents play in passing on faith and love. You'll want to tune in this Friday to This the Day.

The Catholic TV Network welcomes and invites you to celebrate the sacred mysteries, listen to God's Word, and in the Holy Eucharist, proclaim the victory of Jesus over death until He comes in glory.

0: In the name of the Father, and of the Son, and of the Holy Spirit.
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0: Good day, everyone, and thank you for joining us for this daily Mass broadcast from the studios of Catholic Television in the Archdiocese of Boston. I'm Father Frank Silva, a member of the faculty of St. John's Seminary in Brighton, and as always, it's a joy and a privilege to accept the invitation of Bishop Reed to be able to celebrate this Mass with and for you. Today, I'm joined by Dan Lang, who will serve as our lector for the Mass. He's here today with his wife, Zaya, and also very fortunate to have Quinn Cunningham, who is one of our seminarians from the Boston Archdiocese, who will be assisting at the altar as a server. My friends, let us prepare ourselves to offer the sacred mysteries, mindful of our unworthiness to do so, but as we also recognize the sorrow that we feel for our sins and know for our sins, and the compassion, mercy, and love that God has offered to us in Christ. Lord Jesus, you came to gather the nations into the peace of God's kingdom. Lord, have mercy.
3: Lord, have mercy.
0: You come in word and in sacrament to strengthen us in holiness. Christ, have mercy.
3: Christ, have mercy.
0: You will come again with salvation for your people. Lord, have mercy.
3: Lord, have mercy.
0: May Almighty God have mercy on us, forgive us our sin, and bring us to life everlasting.
2: Amen.
0: Let us pray. O God, who in your wonderful providence decreed that Christ's kingdom should be extended throughout the earth and that all should become partakers of his redeeming redemption, grant, we pray, that your church may be the universal sacrament of salvation and that Christ may be revealed to all as the hope of the nations and their Savior, who lives and reigns with you in the unity of the Holy Spirit, God, forever and ever.
2: Amen.
4: A reading from the second book of Kings. Jehoiakim was 18 years old when he began to reign, and he reigned 3 months in Jerusalem.

His mother's name was Nehushta, the daughter of Elnathan of Jerusalem. He did evil in the sight of the Lord, just as his forebears had done. At that time, the official

0: Then Jehoiakim, king of Judah, together with his mother, his ministers, officials, and functionaries, surrendered to the king of Babylon, who, in the 8th year of his reign, took him captive. And he carried off all the treasures of the temple of the Lord, and those of the palace, and broke up all the gold utensils that Solomon, king of Israel, had provided in the temple of the Lord, as the Lord had foretold. He deported all Jerusalem, all the officers and men of the army, 10,000 in number, and all the craftsmen and smiths. None were left among the people of the land except the poor. He deported Jehoiakim to Babylon, and also led captive from Jerusalem to Babylon the king's mother and wives, his functionaries, and the chief men of the land. The king of Babylon also led captive to Babylon all 7,000 men of the army, and 1,000 craftsmen and smiths, all of them trained soldiers. In place of Jehoiakim, the king of Babylon appointed his uncle Mattaniah king, and changed his name to Zedekiah. The word of the Lord.
1: Thanks be to God.

0: The Lord be with you.
1: And with your spirit.
0: A reading from the Holy Gospel according to Matthew.
1: Glory to you, O Lord.
0: Jesus said to his disciples, "Not everyone who says to me, 'Lord, Lord,' will enter the kingdom of heaven, but only the one who does the will of my Father in heaven. Many will say to me on that day, 'Lord, Lord, did we not prophesy in your name? Did we not drive out demons in your name? Did we not do mighty deeds in your name?' Then I will declare to them solemnly, 'I never knew you. Depart from me, you evil.'"

0: evil doers. Everyone who listens to these words of mine and acts on them will be like a wise man who built his house on rock. The rain fell, the floods came, and the winds blew and buffeted the house. But it did not collapse. It had been set solidly on rock. And everyone who listens to these words of mine but does not act on them will be like a fool who built his house on sand. The rain fell, the floods came, and the winds blew and buffeted the house, and it collapsed and was completely ruined. When Jesus finished these words, the crowds were astonished at his teaching, for he taught them as one having authority and not as the scribes. The Gospel of the Lord.
1: Praise you, Lord Jesus Christ.
0: For the past several weeks, the designated gospel passages for weekday masses have generally been taken from Matthew's version of the Sermon on the Mount. And today's gospel reading brings that sermon to a close. In a desire to be better followers of Jesus, I suggest that you and I do well to note and give attention to the three activities mentioned in today's gospel. What are those activities? Speaking, listening, and doing. All three activities are important. When you and I gather for public prayer, we speak, or to put this in the words of today's gospel, we address Jesus as Lord, Lord. And when we also gather for public worship, as well as at times of private prayer, we listen. We listen to the word of the Lord and allow it to sink into our hearts. These two activities of speaking and listening will always be central to the life of a disciple. However, Jesus says in today's gospel that unless our speaking and our listening flow over into concrete action, the value of speaking and listening is weakened. It is not enough for you and me to simply say, Lord, Lord. We are also to do the will of the Father in heaven. And it is not enough to simply listen to the words of Jesus. We have to act on those words. To put it another way, you and I must act in accordance with what we say to the Lord and what we hear from the Lord. When our speaking to the Lord and our listening to his word bear fruit in good works, the kind of works that characterize the very life of Jesus, it is then that our lives will be solidly grounded. That is, grounded like a house built on rock. According to today's gospel, if our words to the Lord and his words to us shape our behavior, then you and I will more easily withstand the storms that are sure to come our way in life, as it does in all lives. St. Paul, in his letter to the Ephesians, spoke about being rooted and grounded in love, in the love of Christ. When our lives are grounded in Christ's love and we allow that love to flow through us, we are sure to walk and stand on solid ground, becoming in turn the solid ground for others in need of God's support and love. May the grace of the Eucharist we offer today affirm our efforts at building our lives with and on Christ and in his love as our true and firm foundation.

0: Trusting in God's love and mercy, we now turn to our eternal God with these petitions, inviting God to hear our pleas and in turn to grant us the grace to know his will and to act upon it.
1: For the church and her hierarchy and clergy throughout the world, we pray to the Lord.
0: Lord, hear our prayer.
1: For our country and all those entrusted with the responsibility of governing her, we pray to the Lord.

0: hear our prayer.
1: For all catechumens and all those preparing to receive sacraments, we pray to the Lord.
0: Lord, hear our prayer.
1: For all seminarians and all those discerning vocations, we pray to the Lord.
0: Lord, hear our prayer.
1: For all those suffering from doubt and confusion, we pray to the Lord.
0: Lord, hear our prayer.
1: For all those who are sick and those who have gone before us in the sign of faith, we pray to the Lord.
0: Lord, hear our prayer. And for all the particular intentions that we bring before God this day that remain in the silence of our hearts, for these we pray to the Lord.
2: Lord, hear our
0: receive, loving God, these petitions of your daughters and sons. In turn, grant us the grace of your Spirit that we may come to know your will and also realize the grace that will help us to affect it in our lives and in the world. We make this prayer in the name of Jesus, who is Lord forever and ever.

Blessed are you, Lord God of all creation, for through your goodness we have received the wine we offer you. Fruit of the vine and work of human hands, it will become our spiritual drink.

0: Pray, brothers and sisters, that my sacrifice and yours may be acceptable to God, the Almighty Father.
1: The Lord accept the sacrifice into your hands for the praise and glory of his name, for our good and good of all his holy church.
0: Look upon the offerings of the people consecrated to you, O merciful God, and through the prayer of this sacrament, grant that the multitude of those who believe in you may constantly be made a chosen race, a royal priesthood, a holy nation, a people of your own, through Christ our Lord.
1: Amen.
0: The Lord be with you.
1: And with your spirit.
0: Lift up your hearts.
1: We lift them up to the Lord.
0: Let us give thanks to the Lord our God.
1: It is right and just.
0: It is truly right and just, our duty and our salvation, always and everywhere, to give you thanks, Lord, Holy Father, Almighty and Eternal God. For although you have no need of our praise, yet our thanksgiving is itself your gift. Since our praises add nothing to your greatness, but profit us for salvation through Christ our Lord. And so in company with the choirs of angels, we praise you, and with joy we proclaim.

You are indeed holy, O Lord, the font of all holiness. Make holy, therefore, these gifts, we pray, by sending down your Spirit upon them like the dewfall, so that they may become for us the body and blood of our Lord Jesus Christ. At the time he was betrayed and entered willingly into his passion, he took bread and, giving thanks, broke it and gave it to his disciples, saying, "Take this, all of you, and eat of it, for this is my body, which will be given up for you."

In a similar way, when supper was ended, he took the chalice, and once more giving thanks, he gave it to his disciples, saying, "Take this, all of you, and drink from it, for this is the chalice of my blood, the blood of the new and eternal covenant, which will be poured out for you and for many for the forgiveness of sins. Do this in memory of me."

Therefore, as we celebrate the memorial of his death and resurrection, we offer you, Lord, the bread of life and the chalice of salvation, giving thanks that you have held us worthy to be in your presence and minister to you. Humbly we pray that, partaking of the body and blood of Christ, we may be gathered into one by the Holy Spirit. Remember, Lord, your church spread throughout the world and bring her to the fullness of charity, together with Leo our Pope and Richard our Bishop and all the clergy. Remember also our brothers and sisters who have fallen asleep in the hope of the resurrection and all who have died in your mercy. Welcome them into the light of your face. Have mercy on us all, we pray, that with the Blessed Virgin Mary, Mother of God, with Blessed Joseph, her spouse, with the blessed apostles and all the saints who have pleased you throughout the ages, we may merit to be co-heirs to eternal life and may praise and glorify you through your Son, Jesus Christ. Through him and with him and in him, O God, Almighty Father, in the unity

0: At the Savior's command, informed by divine teaching, we dare to say,
1: Our Father, who art in heaven, hallowed be thy name. Thy kingdom come, thy will be done, on earth as it is in heaven. Give us this day our daily bread, and forgive us our trespasses, as we forgive those who trespass against us. Lead us not into temptation, but deliver us from evil. Deliver us, Lord, we pray, from every evil. Graciously grant peace in our days, that by the help of your mercy, we may be always free from sin and safe from all distress, as we await the blessed hope and the coming of our Savior, Jesus Christ.
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0: Jesus Christ, who said to your apostles, "Peace I leave you, my peace I give you," look not on our sins, but on the faith of your church, and graciously grant her peace and unity in accordance with your will, who live and reign forever and ever. Amen. The peace of the Lord be with you always.
1: And with your spirit.
0: Let us offer each other the sign of peace.

Behold the Lamb of God, behold him who takes away the sins of the world. Blessed are those called to the supper of the Lamb. Lord, I am not worthy that you should enter under my roof, but only say the word, and my soul shall be healed.

0: Let us pray. O God, who constantly feed and strengthen the church with your sacraments, grant to us who have been nourished at the heavenly table that by obeying your teachings of love, we may become for the human family a life-giving leaven and a means to salvation through Christ our Lord. Amen. Again, I thank you for joining us today for this Mass from Catholic TV, and certainly pray that God will be good to you this day with as many blessings and favors. The Lord be with you.
1: And with your spirit.
0: May Almighty God bless you, the Father, the Son, and the Holy Spirit.
1: Amen.
0: The Mass is ended. Let us go in peace.
1: Thanks be to God.
2: We have worshiped God, the Father, the Son, and the Holy Spirit. 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

Saint Michael the Archangel, defend us in battle. Be our protection against the wickedness and snares of the devil. May God rebuke him, we humbly pray. And do thou, O Prince of the Heavenly Host, by the power of God, cast into hell Satan and all the evil spirits who prowl through the world seeking the ruin of souls.

God, come to my assistance. Lord, make haste to help me. Glory be to the Father, and to the Son, and to the Holy Spirit, as it was in the beginning, is now, and ever shall be, world without end. Amen.

Blessed be the Lord, my rock, who trains my arms for battle, who prepares my hands for war. He is my love, my fortress. He is my stronghold, my savior, my shield, my place of refuge. He brings peoples under my rule. Lord, what is man that you care for him? Mortal man that you keep him in mind? Man who is merely a breath, whose life fades like a shadow. Lower your heavens and come down. Touch the mountains, wreathe them in smoke. Flash your lightnings, rout the foe. Shoot your arrows and put them to flight. Reach down from heaven and save me. Draw me out from the mighty waters, from the hands of alien foes, whose mouths are filled with lies, whose hands are raised in perjury. Glory to the Father, and to the Son, and to the Holy Spirit, as it was in the beginning, is now, and ever shall be, world without end. Amen. He is my comfort and my refuge. In him I put my trust. Blessed are the people whose God is the Lord. To you, O God, I will sing a new song. I will play on the 10-stringed harp. To you who give kings their victory, who set David, your servant, free. You set him free from an evil sword. You rescued him from alien foes, whose mouths were filled with lies, whose hands were raised in perjury. Let our sons then flourish like saplings, grown tall and strong from their youth. Our daughters, graceful as columns, adorned as though for a palace. Let our barns be filled to overflowing with crops of every kind, our sheep increasing by the thousands, myriads of sheep in our fields, our cattle heavy with young. No ruined wall, no exile, no sound of weeping in our streets. Happy the people with such blessings. Happy the people whose God is the Lord. Glory be to the Father, and to the Son, and to the Holy Spirit, as it was in the beginning, is now, and ever shall be, world without end. Amen. Lord God of strength, you gave your Son victory over death. Direct your church's fight against evil in the world. Clothe us with the weapons of light, and unite us under the one banner of love, that we might receive our eternal reward after the battle of earthly life. Blessed are the people whose God is the Lord. Now the victorious reign of our God has begun. We praise you, the Lord God Almighty, who is and who was. You have assumed your great power. You have begun your reign. The nations have raged in anger, but then came your day of wrath and the moment to judge the dead. The time to reward your servants, the prophets, the holy ones who revere you, the great and the small alike. Now have salvation and power come, the reign of our God and the authority of his anointed one. For the accuser of our brothers is cast out, who night and day accused them before God. They defeated him by the blood of the Lamb and by the word of their testimony. Love for life did not deter them from death. So rejoice, you heavens, and you that dwell therein. Glory be to the Father, and to the Son, and to the Holy Spirit, as it was in the beginning, is now, and ever shall be, world without end. Amen. Now the victorious reign of our God has begun. You must hold fast to faith, be firmly grounded and steadfast in it, unshaken in the hope promised you by the gospel you have heard. It is the gospel which has been announced to every creature under heaven. The Lord is my shepherd, I shall want for nothing. The Lord is my shepherd, I shall want for nothing. He has brought me to green pastures, I shall want for nothing. Glory to the Father, and to the Son, and to the Holy Spirit. The Lord is my shepherd, I shall want for nothing. If you hunger for holiness, God will satisfy your longing
good measure and flowing over. My soul proclaims the greatness of the Lord. My spirit rejoices in God my Savior, for he has looked with favor on his lowly servant. From this day all generations will call me blessed. The Almighty has done great things for me, and holy is his name. He has mercy on those who fear him in every generation. He has shown the strength of his arm. He has scattered the proud in their conceit. He has cast down the mighty from their thrones and has lifted up the lowly. He has filled the hungry with good things, and the rich he has sent away empty. He has come to the help of his servant Israel, for he has remembered his promise of mercy, the promise he made to our fathers, to Abraham and his children forever. Glory be to the Father, and to the Son, and to the Holy Spirit, as it was in the beginning, is now, and ever shall be, world without end. Amen. If you hunger for holiness, God will satisfy your longing, good measure and flowing over. Let us pray to Christ, the light of the nations and the joy of every living creature. Give us light, peace, and security, Lord. Brilliant light, word of the Father, you came to save all men. Lead the catechumens of your church into your marvelous light. Give us light, peace, and security, Lord. Overlook our sins, Lord, for you are the source of forgiveness. Give us light, peace, and security, Lord. Lord, it is your will that men use their minds to unlock nature's secrets and master the world. May the arts and sciences advance your glory and the happiness of all peoples. Give us light, peace, and security, Lord. Look kindly on those who have dedicated themselves to the service of their fellow man. May they fulfill their work freely and completely. Give us light, peace, and security, Lord. Lord, you open the way, and no one can close it. Lead into your light those who have fallen asleep in the hope of the resurrection. Give us light, peace, and security, Lord. Gathering together all of our needs and intentions, we offer the prayer that Jesus taught us. Our Father, who art in heaven, hallowed be thy name. Thy kingdom come, thy will be done, on earth as it is in heaven. Give us this day our daily bread, and forgive us our trespasses, as we forgive those who trespass against us. And lead us not into temptation, but deliver us from evil. Amen. Lord, hear the evening prayers we bring before you. Help us to follow in the footsteps of your Son, so that we may produce an abundant harvest of goodness in patience and in faith. We ask this through our Lord Jesus Christ, your Son, who lives and reigns with you in the unity of the Holy Spirit, God forever and ever. Amen. The Lord be with you. Blessed be the name of the Lord, now and forever. Our help is in the name of the Lord, who made heaven and earth. And may Almighty God bless you, the Father, the Son, and the Holy Spirit. Amen. Go in peace. Thanks be to God.

0: Hi, everyone. I'm Kevin Nelson. Here's a look at what's going on this week in the news. We begin with news from the Vatican. Pope Leo XIV has released his message for the 10th World Day of the Poor to be observed on November 15th. In his message, Pope Leo urges Christians to rediscover the central place of the poor and examine our commitment to justice, solidarity, and human dignity.
1: Ahead of the 10th World Day of the Poor, which will take place on the 15th of November, 2027.

0: Pope Leo XIV is urging people to listen to those whose voices often go unheard. He released the message on the feast of St. Anthony of Padua, the protector of the poor and their patron saint. Pope Francis originally launched the World Day of the Poor in 2016 to draw attention to the realities of poverty and exclusion. Under the theme, "The Lord is the Refuge of the Poor," Leo speaks out against social injustice and the mindset that leads people to place themselves above others.
1: Sadly, we see that even today there is widespread social injustice arising from arrogant corruption, which is as deplorable as it is discriminatory.
0: In his first encyclical, Magnifica Humanitas, Pope Leo also reflects on what he calls the virtue of the poor. He argues that the concentration of technological power in the hands of a few draws attention away from society's most vulnerable and marginalised people. Pope Leo pointed out that the digital world often works against those living in poverty.
1: The digital world exacerbates prejudice against them and reinforces the veil of indifference surrounding their plight.
0: Leo also described today's poor as the forgotten and the marginalised, deprived not only of bread, but also of a voice and a face. Criticising both social and digital structures, Pope Leo XIV is using the 10th World Day of the Poor to speak out against the forces that deepen poverty. He also reaffirms the Church's mission to be a place of refuge, dignity and transformation.
2: In news from around the world, in France, bishops are urging the faithful to take part in a prayer novena that began June 21st as lawmakers move closer to a pivotal vote on legislation that could permanently legalize assisted dying. The measure returned to the National Assembly on June 22nd for a third reading. Lawmakers are expected to vote June 30th on a proposal that supporters say would establish a legal right to die, while opponents warn it would mark a major shift in the country's approach to end-of-life care. The debate has been one of the most contested social issues in France in recent years. Efforts to create a legal framework for assisted dying have sparked political and ethical disputes and have moved through a lengthy legislative process since 2022. If approved June 30th, the bill would return briefly to the Senate before a final National Assembly vote scheduled for July 15th. In news from the Vatican, details for Pope Leo XIV's upcoming extraordinary consistory have been released by the Vatican, gathering from June 26th to the 27th. College of Cardinals will focus heavily on the Pope's recent groundbreaking encyclical, Magnifica Humanitas.
0: The schedule for the upcoming consistory has now been made public. It will be the second time this year that the Cardinals gather with the Pope. The last meeting took place in early January and was attended by 170 Cardinals. Far from the common idea of a consistory, namely that it's to create cardinals or set dates for canonizations, Leo's intention from the outset has been to listen to the College of Cardinals at least once a year. The meetings will take place on June 26th and 27th. The sessions are scheduled for both the morning and the afternoon, once again in the Paul VI Hall. The setting recalls the Synod on Synodality, not only because of the venue itself, but also because of the working method. The cardinals will be divided into two main groups. Within them, there will be 9 smaller groups of ordinary cardinal electors and another 11 groups of curia cardinals and non-electing cardinals. Most importantly, the agendas and the questions to be addressed have already been outlined. Discussions will focus, for example, on the impact of current conflicts and divisions and on what can be done to help build peace. Another topic will be the culture of power, as well as Leo's first encyclical, Magnifica Humanitas. The work of those 2 days will be preceded by 2 masses. The first, on Friday at 7:30 a.m, will be celebrated by the Pope. The second, at the same time on Saturday, will be presided over by Cardinal Giovanni Battista Re, Dean of the College of Cardinals. And although scenes like these may once again be witnessed, participants have been asked to maintain the utmost confidentiality and avoid any contact with the press while the consistory is underway. The aim, organisers say, is to preserve an atmosphere of fraternal dialogue.
2: And finally in the news, a number of faith and civic leaders will be on hand in Philadelphia, the city that was the nation's capital from 1790 until 1800, as Pope Leo XIV accepts a major honor for his efforts to promote religious liberty, along with freedom of expression and conscience. The National Constitution Center will bestow its Liberty Medal on Pope Leo July 3rd via live stream during a public ceremony outside its location at Independence Mall in Philadelphia, part of Independence National Historical Park. Archbishop Nelson Perez of Philadelphia will be among the religious leaders addressing the crowds in person at the event, which will also be live streamed on the center's YouTube channel. Just recently, the Archbishop read a message from Pope Leo on religious liberty to attendees of the Beckett

0: Fund for Religious Liberty's 2026 Canterbury Medal Gala held at the National Constitution Center. In that message, Pope Leo described religious freedom as the cornerstone of any just society and an integral part of upholding human dignity. The Pope noted that efforts to safeguard religious liberty acquire particular significance as the United States of America prepares to celebrate the 250th anniversary of its foundation. Well, that is all the information we have for you at this time. I'm Kevin Elson. Don't forget, you can keep up to date on Catholic news throughout the week with Catholic News Break right here on the Catholic TV Network.
1: Being in New York City makes me think of Ellis Island and the beautiful poem by Emma Lazarus. Give me your poor, your hungry, your huddled masses yearning to break free. Frances Cabrini is the patron saint of immigrants. Now, she initially wanted to go to China, but the Pope asked her to not go there and to go to America instead because there were so many Italian immigrants here that needed help.
2: My name is Sherry Sprosti, and I'm the director of liturgy for St. Frances Cabrini Shrine, New York City. Francesca Cabrini came up here in 1899 to this piece of land on the bluff above the Hudson River. She was looking for a site to start a Catholic school for girls, for daughters of Italian immigrants. This chapel was dedicated May 10th, 1960. And it is a resting place for her relic, her remains, her bones. And they are sealed and placed beneath the altar with a life mask of her that is taken from archival photographs. All her life, she had wanted to go to China. That was her dream. When she was a little girl, she'd make paper boats and put little blue violet flowers and float them down the brook and watch and say, there go my missionaries to China. She got her order going. She started in Codogno, Italy. So finally, when she had everything set, she went to see Pope Leo XIII. And she said, Holy Father, we're here. We're ready to go to China. And he said, not to the east, but to the west. At that time, because of the political unrest in Italy, there were approximately 50,000 Italian immigrants living in squalor on the Lower East Side and in Lower Manhattan. And they were the wave of immigrants that came after the Irish. They couldn't speak the language. They couldn't read and write. A lot of them were people who were farmers. And they couldn't tell the doctor what was wrong when they went to the hospital. They were losing their faith because there weren't priests who spoke Italian. And sisters came, and they took care of that. She founded 67 hospitals, orphanages, and schools. She's under 5 feet tall. She doesn't speak the language, but it was about her faith. She had a deep and abiding faith. Her motto was, from Philippians, I can do all things in him who strengthens me. And she truly lived that. She felt that if God gave her a job to do, God would figure out how to get it done, and she would just do the next thing.
1: I think Cabrini is such an example of not knowing what exactly it is God needs us to do, but being open to that because she wanted to minister to people, but she wasn't sure who needed it. She listened to authority, and her gifts were greatly used here in ministering to the immigrants. The beautiful thing about our country is that it's filled with people who come from all over the world and they have something to offer. Hard workers, people who want a better life for themselves, people who want to be a part of what makes our country so great. We call on the intercession of St. Frances Cabrini for all the people who are looking for a place in our great nation.

In the name of the Father, and of the Son, and of the Holy Spirit. Amen. Lord of life, we thank you for the gift of sport. For those who glorify God through the exercise of their bodies, for the friendships born on the field, and the joy of playing as a team. You teach us that in life, as in the game, no one is saved alone. We need others to grow, to learn respect, to overcome our limits, and to celebrate together the victories we achieve.

We ask this sport may always be a school of fraternity, not of empty rivalry. A space of encounter, not exclusion. A path of peace, not violence.

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Lord Jesus, may every sport become a parable of life lived with you, working with joy and effort, living with humility in defeat, and with gratitude in the victory you offer in your resurrection. Mm-hmm.

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Amen.

Hello, I'm Eddie. I'm a student and chorister at St. Paul's Choir School. St. Paul's is the only Catholic boys' choir school in the United States and educates young men in grades 4 through 8, forming them in the rich musical tradition of the Catholic Church. The choir school is an academically rigorous Catholic day school located at the Church of St. Paul in Harvard Square. Believe me, St. Paul's Choir School is a great place. And right now, we are auditioning boys

0: From the studios of the Catholic TV Center, it's the Going My Way Show with Father Chris Hickey and the Catholic TV Orchestra. And now, here's your host for the show, Father Chris Hickey.
1: Well, hello, gang, and welcome back to Going My Way with Father Chris Hickey. And Bishop Reed will be out in just a moment with another great guest. But first, I want to introduce you to the band. They're never going to replace our good friend Father Rouse. We know that. But they're great guys and good friends. So first, Mark Campbell, say hello. Hey, Mark. That's as much as Mark ever wants to say. And Lenny, you have your own mic. Tell him who you are.
2: Hi, Father Chris. I'm Lenny Peterson. And it takes two of us to fill Father Rouse's
1: That's
2: shoes,
1: right. Lenny, tell the people because they'll appreciate it. Who's like my favorite person you played tuba for?
2: Well, Frank Sinatra.
1: Frank Sinatra.
2: And Tony Bennett.
1: Is that the coolest thing? And why did they need a tuba?
2: It's not a tuba. It's a trombone.
1: That's the problem. I keep forgetting.
2: They didn't have a tuba.
1: My apologies. I get messed up. Yeah. But anyway, and these guys, you came to us, Mark, you came to us at the beginning of life, almost 17 years ago.
3: The year after you came to St.
1: Yeah, so 16 years ago. And Lenny, you joined us about...
2: 8 years ago.
1: Is that all, really?
2: 9, 10.
1: I was going to say, I think it's closer to 10. It feels like a lot longer, I'll tell
2: Does
1: you
2: it?
1: That.
2: Yeah.
1: Yeah. Anyway, we also then found out, and this is why it's so perfect for all of us, is that my audience, your audience, you guys, love these old songs. And these guys have a great love of the old songs, too. So it was perfect. And the bishop knows this song here that I'm going to sing, but I didn't want him dragging me down. Thank you very much. Thank you very much. I kid. So who made this famous? Do we know? All of me?
2: Oh, I don't know.
1: Everybody.
2: Everybody, yeah.
1: I mean, everybody in the world coveted it. So sing along at home to All of Me.

0: You know, the funny thing is,
1: I said to Bishop Reed, do you want me to just do this alone?
2: Yep.
1: He's like, yeah, just do it alone. And then, you know, I know it, but I, and then he sang the whole thing off. Did you see him? He was tap dancing over there. Bishop Reed, come on out, please.
3: Let me sing that song. Why don't you let me sing that?
1: Can we tell them the truth? Because you don't know the words so good, Reed. I don't either. Is it Take My Arms, I'll Never Lose Them, or Use Them? Hey, we sang that, by the way, the celebration for priesthood a couple of years ago. Remember the guys? And we were out in the lobby.